0: 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You'll see our best videos from all of our shows. Hit the thumbs up icon. Comment away. Let us know the takes you agree with. And then those you don't, just search Fox Sports Radio on YouTube and subscribe. Whew. I feel better after getting that Thunder stuff off my chest. And let me add to it, big fella. So the wife and I last night, we hold Saturday night date night very near and dear. This, like, no matter
1: as
0: what.
1: As you should.
0: Right? That's, if someone's out of town, someone's out of town. Outside of that, Saturday night is ours. And so we're bopping around to a bunch of places last night. We had a pre-dinner, and then we did the dinner. But we're following. We're checking in on this basketball game. We get to kind of our last stop, and we're walking from the car to the bar. And along the road to the bar we were going to go to is another watering hole. It's called Flatiron in San Rafael, California, and it is a sports bar.
1: Okay.
0: So we're walking by, and been following.

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0: I wanted to follow up on one thing that Todd Furman said from last hour, and you seem to be on board with this.
1: Yeah.
0: Big believer that one OG and an OB can be a big-time difference maker in this
1: absolutely.
0: Series?
1: Absolutely, 100%. I was worried when he went down, first of all. Thank goodness he was able to get that rest, not have to come back in the series, and really get himself healthy. He's a big part of the team. We're going to need him also defensively.

0: It is the Ben Maller Show as we continue on all night, every night. Podcast on the weekends. And this is an interactive experience. If you'd like to be part of the show, you can join us right now. We'll have the Maller Riddle of the Day. We'll pay that off in a minute. You can say hello on the phones at 877-99 on Fox. That's 877-996-6369. On X, at Ben Maller, where you can answer the Maller Riddle of the Day. Make sure to follow that account, at Ben Maller, M-A-L-L-E-R. Patty's in the producer's chair. You can say hello to Patty today. Patty speaks with a Z. And Lorena, the FSR tech queen. And say hello.
1: Hi, Bill.
0: Don't talk to me. And the only person I've met in the last 30 years that likes Circus Circus. That's it, right there. The only one. Back to it.
1: Bill, that place was amazing.
0: I would not use the word amazing. It's like a time capsule.

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0: eyes on me. All eyes are on A.J. Brown because it's June 1st. Are we finally going to get some movement on the superstar wide receiver? Buck and Fitz hanging out, filling in for two pros and a cup of joe on Fox Sports Radio. And Buck, today's a significant day. It gets into the minutia, but I think most football fans understand this at this point because we're so used to it. If A.J. Brown is going to get traded, today begins the window where that can really happen, because after today, they can split the cost of it, essentially. So it becomes less of a salary cap hit post-June 1st, unlike a cut where you can designate post-June 1st. You can't designate a trade. So they've had to wait, they being the Philadelphia Eagles, to move A.J. Brown, if they're going to move A.J. Brown, because the salary cap ramifications are absolutely insane. So now that we've hit June 1st, the window opens basically financially to make it easy for them to make a trade. Here's what stuns me. I genuinely, and maybe this is just my naivete, but I genuinely believed, a month ago that we would hit midnight on June 1st or whatever time they actually allow this to happen, and we would just get an announce. All right, A.J. Brown's been traded. And what do I see? I see reports over the weekend that they're nowhere close, they being the Patriots and Eagles. They're nowhere close on a deal. They've had months to work on this. We've had months to talk about it. And we finally get to the day where it can happen, and reports are that they're nowhere close. Like, it makes no – you cover an NFL team. I don't understand how both of these teams didn't already have all this locked in. Boom, boom, boom, boom, get it done, move on.
1: Well, that's just not the way to negotiate, right? If you're Howie Roseman, you're not going to just let this deal be done and dusted, right? You're going to try and squeeze as much leverage as humanly possible out of A.J. Brown. If you're, because, I mean, what's the worst case scenario for Philadelphia? Is that A.J. Brown's still on the roster? Now, that might be not a good thing, honestly, given the way that the last couple of, I wouldn't even say last couple of months, I would say year plus around the Eagles locker room and that particular situation, where it appears, and again, we are not in their heads and in their private conversations and in their text threads and things like that. I do know AJ a little bit. Now, it's also been a long time since I've covered AJ Brown. AJ has been in Philadelphia longer than he was here in Tennessee. So I can't speak definitively on that person anymore, because I'm sure he's not exactly the same person that I covered when he got drafted in the second round out of Ole Miss by the Titans. But the thing that has, it appears, to have taken as big a hit as anything in this is the fact that I do know definitively when AJ was here in Nashville, he and Jalen Hurts had as close of a relationship as any two players in the NFL, certainly any two players who weren't on the same team. And so AJ ultimately gets moved to Philadelphia. What was that, before the 2022? No, in the 2022 NFL draft, right? Because that's when they drafted Treylon Burks, God help them, here in Tennessee. So AJ goes to Philly, and it works, and they win a championship, and he and Hurts have a great relationship, and there is a cost that comes with winning. The strain of playing that much football, the strain of Philadelphia as a media market, whatever has happened there, and it would be just speculation to say that something has definitively happened, but we do feel like there's an erosion of that relationship to some extent. So maybe it is worst case scenario that they can't move A.J. Brown, but I think if you're Howie Roseman, you have a little more wiggle room here. June 1st is simply the deadline when the money changes and it becomes more palatable to move him. June 1st is not the date that you absolutely have to move that player. They can play this game all through training camp. They can drag this thing well into the summer. They can drag it into preseason if they want to. I mean, I can, theoretically, they could bring it up to the trade deadline in the NFL season. I think that everybody would like a resolution before the actual NFL season begins. I think Philadelphia included. But yeah, they don't have to rush through this thing. It's been a hurry up and wait situation the entire time. The only thing that makes this more visceral is the fact that we've been hearing about it. I mean, when did, and I know that this is a loaded or a charged situation talking about Diana Russini and the reporting around AJ Brown, but Diana's been reporting on AJ, or had been reporting on AJ, for the better part of, I don't know, 6 months. And the interest of the Patriots, and he wasn't the only player that she was talking about. I remember her talking about Max Crosby right at the Super Bowl from your Raiders, wanting to play, expressing a belief or an interest in playing for Mike Vrabel. So there has been a lot of noise around the Patriots and acquiring players, big name, star caliber players, A.J. Brown, Max Crosby, the A.J. thing is more concrete, but now we've just gotten to the starting line, essentially, for this conversation. It doesn't have to be finished in it. Now, ideally, it would finish at some point between 10 a.m. and 1 p.m. Central Time, because that's when I'm on the air locally, and I would enjoy that story while I'm doing the local show today.
0: I mean, that seems rather selfish of you, unless it can happen between 9 and 11 a.m. when I'm on Yahoo Sports Daily, because that would also be a delightful piece of news to get as it happens. I do think your point about Howie Roseman wanting to get the max value is an important one, because certainly we're all looking at wide receiver rooms like Kansas City and wondering, how are you not aggressively looking at A.J. Brown? I think every team that's in a Super Bowl window suddenly becomes at least a more interesting conversation about, should we be looking at A.J. Brown? That being said, through all the conversation about A.J., the Giants may have their eye on a different wide receiver, not A.J. Brown, but another household name that everybody knows. The question is, should they, and what's it mean for a wide open wide receiver room there? We'll figure that out next. Buck and Fitz hanging out on Two Pros and a Cup of Joe on Fox Sports Radio. We are Fox
2: 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Hey, it's Jonas Knox. 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
9: A better life with Dr. Sanjay Gupta.
10: Did you know that almost half the vegetables and more than three quarters of the fruit that we eat in this country come from just one state, California? Yeah, it's true. And according to a new report by the Environmental Working Group, a health advocacy organization, a lot of this produce is tainted with PFAS, which are sometimes referred to as forever chemicals. Why? Well, the EPA says pesticides keep America's food supply safe, abundant, and affordable. And of course, these chemicals are used in every state, not just California. Now, if you are worried, though, about how much you're consuming, the best thing to do is to buy organic produce, if and when you can. Organic or not, you should rinse all fruits and vegetables under running water. Don't use any soap. And as one epidemiologist told us, use a brush on sturdier items like carrots, potatoes, and cucumbers. I'm Dr. Sanjay Gupta, helping you live a better life.
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18: 6 o'clock, good Monday morning, live from the Circa Sports, the Mid Kentucky Downs Studio. I'm Justin Hawkins. Tennessee Lady Vols softball, after an Emma Clark walk-off home run in the ninth inning, moved on to the Women's College World Series Championship semifinal after beating Texas Tech on Saturday. The Lady Vols will now have a rematch with Texas at 11 a.m. this morning on ESPN, and a second game, if necessary, at 1:30 due to double elimination. On the men's side, Tennessee baseball was eliminated from postseason contention after losing 7-3 to ECU on Friday, and then following it up with a 5-4 loss to VCU on Saturday. The NBA Finals are set. The San Antonio Spurs upset the Oklahoma City Thunder at home Saturday night to win Game 7, 111-103, and dethrone the defending champions. The Spurs, who were in the Finals for the first time since 2014, will now host the New York Knicks for Game 1 of the NBA Finals starting this Wednesday. And the Stanley Cup Finals are also set after the Hurricanes dominated the Canadiens in Game 5 Friday night 6-1 to win the Eastern Conference Finals 4-1. The Stanley Cup Final will begin this Wednesday, or this Tuesday night, with Game 1 in Raleigh. 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
18: 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Good morning. How are we?
19: We're good, man. I actually think this is as pleasant as it's been as of late.
18: Oof.
19: Is comfortable in the studio for once. And you like it, Cole. You've always said that. You've always stated that. And I like it in the studio, at least, when I ain't got a jacket or a blanket at home, to be somewhat chill. At my house, well, we sit at about 69 degrees, man.
18: Same.
19: Keith should be like, what are you doing here? Are you trying? Yes. Yes, I am in the house. But in the studio, it's probably because I'm right over this vent. Like, it blows absolutely ice cold in here. And today is one of those days where I'm like, yeah, this is kind of cool in here. No pun intended.
20: It feels like a sauna.
19: It does to you, but I thoroughly enjoy it. You sweating?
20: I am too.
2: Yeah, usually it's freezing back here. Awesome. I had a hoodie on. I just took that off because literally I'm sweating.
19: Dang. Yeah, I like it in here like this, man. Who actually controls the thermostat? Is it centrally located somewhere? Because we got to figure it out. There's one in the studio, but I don't think it works for us.
20: Well, I mean, you know it's not going to work for us, but by the time Buck Rising gets here, it'll be perfectly functional. It's going to feel like the foothills of the Himalayas.
19: No doubt about it, man.
20: It's going to be perfectly brisk by the time everyone else gets in here. Maybe tomorrow it'll be better for us.
19: Maybe tomorrow it'll be good. By the time the golf tournament comes around, it'll be perfectly fine in here.
20: Which is 2 weeks from today.
19: 2 weeks from today as well. We're in the month. Hey, everybody's our guys on the clock. T-minus 12 days, and I'm so excited for you, Will. I told you on the
20: road. I'm getting married, for those who don't know.
19: Yeah, yes. I'm going to get a suit made. Not for you, but because I need a black suit.
20: It can be for me. It's okay.
19: It can be
20: for
19: you.
20: I appreciate it.
19: I call it the Will suit. But I do need a black suit.
2: Not a good Will suit. It's a good Will suit.
19: Although all of my old better suits will are suit. At better the will good suit. Will, though. If you got a suit in Middle Tennessee that's my size, just send me a picture of it, too, because my name on the inside of
20: it. Oh, okay.
19: Had a lot of custom suits made, and they were outdated. It's too big, baggy design, which baggy is coming back in style again. I refuse to go back to that old world, but I sent a lot of stuff to the Goodwill. What was it? 2 months ago, actually. A ton of custom suits, but it is what it is. I don't really wear them like that anymore since COVID happened. Ron Slay's constantly wearing suits. That's who's constantly wearing suits.
20: Television Zone.
19: Television Zone, man. All in all, good weekend. Great basketball this weekend. I saw somebody tweet out yesterday. It was like, the College World Series is equivalent to March Madness? Question mark. It was some
20: exciting. The whole NCAA tournament, yeah.
19: It was some exciting games on. UCLA, both men and women's, dropped the ball this weekend.
20: Men much more than women, because the men did not even make it out of their own regional. Second straight year. Number one overall seed didn't make it out of their regional, because last year it was Vandy.
19: All that bragging I did on what the West Coast was doing, and now they dropped the ball. Now, I will say, whoever that team was that they beat, St. Mary's is a West Coast team as well.
20: Yeah.
19: And,
20: I mean, it's a regional sport in this level. So typically, you do have, and not as much this year because it's ranked 1 through 32, like we talked about with Chris Lee, or it was Chris Burke. One of those two Chris's who talked about it, but, it's still done fairly regionally.
19: That's tough. That's real tough. And I hate it more for the ladies, though, because they have a real good team that hit bombs all year long.
20: Well, they actually made the World Series.
19: And no doubt about it. And Texas Tech, man, closed out in an amazing fashion, too. But none better than the Lady Vols this weekend, though. Oh, my gosh. The Lady Vols softball team, a walk-off home run. Karen Weekly had a little drama with her that was unassociated with her in general. But congratulations to the Lady Vols softball team. An electric, and I mean electric, finish to that game the other day.
20: In the semifinals, playing Texas today.
19: Good stuff.
20: We'll talk about it as we go.
19: Big Tex is what we're calling
20: them. Trying to beat them again. Just going to win one out of potentially two. But we'll see.
19: Did anybody even think about Karen Weekly being on the wrong side of that little rumor mill this weekend?
20: It's a long story. Did. We'll have to give proper context to it. But anybody who thought that Karen Weekly was going to be not classy in any way, telling a player you made a mistake who transferred when there are cameras on.
19: And Holly Rowe, by the way, interesting shout out to her. For getting the information. Either way, man, congratulations again to the Lady Vols this weekend. Big softball weekend.
20: I drowned my sorrows Saturday. Arsenal lost the Champions League final in penalty kicks. I quickly, about an hour later, remembered that we won the championship in England and was not super hurt, but tough day for your boy.
19: It was.
20: Tough Saturday. Very tough Saturday.
19: Does it sting less on penalty kicks?
20: Not more. A lot more. Oh, yeah. Yeah, no. A lot more. But we move.
19: Okay.
20: We move.
19: Okay. I figured like you can
20: it is a soccer summer. The U.S. won yesterday 3-2 over Senegal. We move. We're on to the next.
19: Okay.
20: As my fiance and soon-to-be wife says, there's always a sport.
19: There's always
20: a sport. So we just move on to the next
19: one. Look at her conditioning her mind to sports in general, man. Like trying to walk you into a better therapy session is what it sounds
20: like. It's not that. It's more amazement that I am able to move on to something different so quickly because there are so many rooting interests that I have. It's less about trying to make me feel better, more about, oh, there's another one. It's more acceptance on her part.
19: Okay, that makes sense. Yeah. Well, I'm here for it. I'll tell you what, my wife and I both are crazy about sports. So if you got your wife that understands you on days and what you feel like the world is going to fall, then you got the perfect spouse then. That's what I would tell you.
20: No question about it.
19: Golly.
20: No question about it.
19: So emotional.
20: Well, the Titans practiced on Friday, and we were there to see it. We'll hear a lot from Robert Saleh this morning, a little bit from Titans defensive line coach Aaron Whitecotton as well, who spoke, as did all the position coaches. So we'll do that as the week goes and spend a little bit of time each day on a different topic and a different coach's comments. But Ramon, this was my first time seeing Carnell Tate practice in person, and I get it.
19: I'm smiling now.
20: I get it.
19: I'm smiling now.
20: It is really hard to not get really excited about Carnell Tate the second you watch a practice at the Vanderbilt Health Football Center right now. Highlights again from this practice where you've probably seen the Titans put out video on Twitter of another deep ball catch that he had over the top of the defense.
19: Yeah.
20: A one-handed catch that he had as well. Ramon, I don't know how anyone could have thought that this was a major reach. You watch him, and he looks like a bona fide number one wide receiver. And I know that they will probably want to tamp down the expectations a little bit, but I think for good reason, we've got wide receiver one expectations. Just watching the way the guy glides effortlessly into the secondary and goes up and plucks the ball out of the air. That's the best way I can describe it. He plucks the ball out of the air like oxygen offended him by not letting him have the football in his hands yet. It is something to watch. I'm not going to promise 1,200 yards. I'm not going to promise that it's going to look amazing right away.
19: Yeah.
20: There's still a lot we've got to see. This offensive line still got to protect Cam long enough to get the ball to him. However, I could not have imagined being more impressed than I was on Friday watching Carnell Tate practice for the first time.
19: I want to let that breathe so long. I almost feel like we can go to commercial break because
20: no,
19: you set
20: yet.
19: It up. You set it up so perfect. And here's the thing about it. I heard you say this. I've read articles from people who've been at practice who are in the national media that somewhat alluded to this. Jimmy Wyatt, of course, has talked about this on his observations on TennesseeTitans.com. The traction is moving in his direction now. Carnell Tate. Favor is moving in his direction now. I think when you view what this team need, okay, they needed a number one wide receiver. They needed a young playmaker. But here's the other part, though, too. You see him, and it's the point that you made. With no disrespect to anybody else, he runs like a gazelle when you see him out there. And not just that. You realize, okay, he looks a little bit different than the wide receivers you've seen in years past. You don't have to have conversations about what you think Carnell Tate can be. You already seeing it each and every play that he's out there. The competitiveness that he has, the catchability, like you said, and the one thing that everybody that I've talked to that have seen Carnell Tate in person has said, well, it's been consistent. And I don't want to hype this up. I'm with you because I genuinely do not want to hype this up. But when you see him catch the football, he legitimately plucks it out of the air. Like when you see white gloves go up or big hands go up, it's usually him. And he's bringing the football down. And not only that, but he's got great balance. He's got run after. And then you see him also fighting for the ball. The coolest part about him for me is he always finds himself open or enough space where he can get the ball.
20: He makes
19: himself open. The other part, though, too, and Jimmy Wyatt alludes to it in his write-ups as well, Cam is very friendly with him. Like, he's establishing a relationship with him. And here's the thing, they got a lot of time, they got a lot of reps that they have to catch up on as well. But Cam is very friendly to know where Carnell Tate is at, though, too. But the number four overall selection, as far as 7-on-7
20: goes,
19: it looks like it.
20: Mm-hmm.
19: That is,
20: it definitely does.
19: It looks like it. Speed down the field, did you worry about the speed at all? The 4.5?
20: No, I mean, he doesn't look like a 4.5 wide receiver. But to be fair, that was never a major concern for me anyway.
19: Mm.
20: He never at Ohio State looked like a 4.5 receiver.
19: Can we look at the difference between a 4.4 and a 4.5? Like, it might just be a snap of a finger by the time you cross the line.
20: So what this means for now is, I just think, essentially what we said. He looks the part. He has an automatic foundation with the quarterback. And that's that. I don't think it means that he's going to be rookie of the year. I don't think it necessarily means that he's going to lead this team in receiving yards, although I kind of believed that before I watched him practice. To be a overall fair, I still think Wandale Robinson has more catches. I think he has more yards and more total production in that regard. But this time last year, we were talking about how Cam Ward has an uncanny amount of NFL timing and how he plays on schedule and plays quickly. Ramon, we were not saying that in the season.
19: No.
20: Once pads came on, once he could get hit, once defense turned it up a little bit, starters were always out there against him. Okay, yeah. Then Cam Ward didn't show the same timing he showed us in OTA. So take it with a grain of salt.
19: For sure.
20: It's OTAs. It's soon to be minicamp. But it is a really good first step for a receiver that I think is going to have a great career as a Tennessee Titan. It's okay to get excited.
19: It is.
20: It is very okay to get excited. While also understanding that there's a lot of work left to be done.
19: I'd be okay with you saying, I'm going to go buy a jersey right now. I think he has that type of staying power, especially if Cam takes his step, though, too. But, like, what you're seeing, like you said, is that tandem of those two guys working together. You see what the future is, too. And here's the other part that's super unique about it. Brian Daboll is feeding that offense gunpowder as well. They're trying to make sure that they give it to their weapons, man. And the more and more I've seen this offense, the more I feel like, yeah, it, like, this is, in my personal opinion, the balance that you're looking for is what Callahan, I think, was projected to do. Brian Callahan, it is. Like, change this offense into a threat. Right now, watching Daboll, like, call plays, the way the offense is competing against the defense, the weapons that they have and the plays that they've made so far, too. Yeah, it should be a lot of balance to what they're attempting to do.
20: He is the story so far.
19: He is.
20: No question.
19: It ain't even close.
20: No.
19: Cedric Gray, I'm sure we have his audio as well, too. He gave a huge vote of confidence for a guy that hadn't seen anything like this on this level just yet, though.
20: We do not have that today, but we can find it.
19: Yeah, can we find that, Hawk? It's out there. It's a quick comment, and I think we can just build off of what he said, man.
20: Okay.
19: It is, when you start getting it from your teammates the way that he did, the way he delivered it for us to hear, yeah, super significant.
20: 615-737-1045 is our number. 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
11: West Loop 40 eastbound on the off-ramp to northbound 65. An accident moved to the left shoulder on the ramp. Pegram 40 eastbound past McCrory Lane. Accident blocks the right shoulder. No problems on 65 or 24. No unusual delays on 440. I'm Christy O'Brien.
20: Monday morning, Gunner Bone and Will. 615-737-1045. Ramon Foster and Will Bowling at Ramon and Will, where you get us on Twitter. So Tajay Spears is a great practice player. I think you could argue when he's healthy, he is a good football player. Mm-hmm. Overall, has battled injuries over the last two seasons. And once again, Ramon, I leave the facility impressed by what he shows us on the practice field. Without the contact, without the mileage of the legs, with the management of everything at this point of the offseason, what does it mean for Tajay Spears heading into another full summer and the final couple weeks of this phase of the offseason program that we are once again impressed headed into a very big season for a running back on the end of his rookie contract?
12: Man, this shows... It shows his athleticism and professionalism. Let's just start there first for a guy like Tajay Spears. He's dealt with his injuries. He's dealt with, I'm sure, with the public pressure as well. And he continually shows up. One, that's his job. But at the same time, the mental warfare that you go into to stay ready and to show this new staff now that, hey, I'm capable of getting these reps. And also, what we've seen him the last few times that on the practice field, you see what he can turn into. He's just got to give this in the fall until week one. Week one through week 18 is what he needs to. But as far as this time of the year for a guy like him, who's a dynamic skill player, skill playmaker that he can be, and nobody's seen that in a big volume over the course of the year, Brian Daboll's got to have his whistle wet a little bit with this one. This is something that I'd be intrigued with, considering what other running backs I have in the room. The idea that he's on expiring contract, you can bring him back on the tender even next year. Yeah, it might end up in a second round tender, but it gives you more time for a guy that you know has some Jahmyr Gibbs style of play in him as well. I'm not calling him that, but this is what this team needs. A guy that has the ability to run the ball and also make plays out of the backfield too. Now, again, his ability to stay healthy is the biggest part that he's got going on right now. I've seen him in practice. He run well. Jimmy Y wrote about him too on TennesseeTitans.com on how his explosiveness looks like he's in year one again. Tajay has everything that you're asking him to do as a professional football player. The will, the drive, the heart, all of that is locked in with him. It's going to come down to what he does with the reps that he get during the season. But as far as what he's displayed so far, yeah. It is more of the same, if not a little bit more on top of it, too, because his adjustment to how Cam has developed in this offense so far, it's intriguing.
20: What do you mean by that?
12: As far as his ability to catch out the backfield and watch him this past weekend just burst through a screen down the sideline and just

0: or Tyler Allgeier-like player. And what Tyler Allgeier was behind Bijan Robinson this past year in Atlanta when, again, at the end of his rookie deal, as a career running back two, he earned himself 2 years, 12 and a quarter from Arizona. Now he's going to go be at number two behind Jeremiah Love as well. But that being said, when you say career year for Tajay Spears, statistically, what does that look like for you?
1: Statistically, for I think if he's in a position where he can get over 1,400 all-purpose yards, that's a career year.
0: That's a lot.
1: It is a lot. But here's the thing. If he can catch the football out the backfield, get 400-500 yards there, if he does find himself in a position where he can get on some special teams, give Tim Ray a time or two, a break on kickoff return, that part of the game, to me, I think is still available to him. And also, if he can get, let's go 12 to 1,400, 600 on the ground, and about another five through the air for a guy.
0: I was
1: like
0: just going to say 1,000. I thought 1,000 was reaching for the stars.
1: If he explodes the way I've seen this offense allow him to, down the sideline, or getting those yards, Will, and you know what? I feel like you saw what this offense could be, too, for a guy like him that's got quick explosiveness.
0: Well, yeah. I mean, and I think for me, it's more about Cam's willingness to just get rid of it and Cam's willingness to check it down and be a bit more mature and patient in his progressions. Let's say that. Last season, Tajay Spears had 72 carries for 283 yards and two touchdowns. He played 13 games. He started one. And according to Football Reference, he had 45 catches for 264. I would give him 1,000 yards of total offense in a great season.
1: In a great season for him?
0: Yeah. Because to me, it's more about getting the rushing yards. Because now you also have Nick Singleton to feed in the backfield as well. And I tend to believe they're going to want him to take some of the responsibility away from Tajay that had been given to him.
1: I think Nick gets a little bit more time, meaning that a playmaker like Tajay is a sure thing. The veteran side of him, of knowing what to do and how to do it as well. And I'd question a few things if I did see Nick Singleton getting more reps and opportunities than a guy like Tajay, because I don't think Tajay's going to allow that. The veteran side of him understand how this league is, and he needs this year more than anything. I just can't see him taking a back seat and allowing a rookie to pick up a bigger role for him. Even if he is, Will, worthy of it, the veteran presence to know what you're up against as far as contract goes, I don't think he allows that more than anything. And again,
0: it comes down to health. I mean, what he allows is not fully what is relevant here, right? Like, because he can allow it based on what he does on the field, but if he gets hurt, that's not necessarily Tajay Spears allowing or not allowing something. It's just something that happens to him.
1: I know, and that's the part that I'm removing. I'm removing the injury component of this conversation for a guy like Tajay. Because here's the other thing, though, too. Singleton, who's working back from something as well, got to make sure that he stays healthy, because he's lightly behind the eight ball, too. He's getting some work in, but I don't think he's 100% as well right now, too.
0: Not yet.
1: And again, this is all without pads on, and I give you credit for that one, too. The idea that they have to make it through training camp, that's what Tajay, I feel like, had a little bit of a hiccup last year as well. Got injured in training camp and kind of slowed him down at the start of the season. We know this, though. The amount of weapons and the ball that got to be spread around, I think, opens it up for a guy like Tajay. The fact that you got an outside threat now with Carnell, with Calvin, and also Wandell, not even mentioning the tight ends. That right there, to me, gives a little bit more of a presence to a guy of why Tajay will work in this offense better suited. Because, again, if Cam's going to have the ball in his hand and have to get rid of it, you got to account for him in the backfield, more so than almost any other back on this team.
0: Yeah. I mean, just including the health part of it, that's a major question. And secondly, how much does this GM and this new coaching staff value the guy that they picked at running back? That is a question we do not have an answer to yet.
1: We don't. You view Singleton more of a bruiser or more of a pass catcher, though?
0: Pass catcher.
1: He's a pass catcher.
0: He's Tajay.
1: Okay. All right.
0: That's what he was at Penn State. He was a receiving back.
1: I'm just not, and I don't think you are either, I'm just not ready to get off the Tajay train. I got to see this one all the way through.
0: I can't quit him.
1: I can't, and that's,
0: he is such an easy guy to root for. He is so dynamic with the ball in his hands. We just keep having the qualifier of when healthy. And that's what we're assuming within this. When healthy, what does Tajay Spears look like in the Titans offense?

0: is Tony Pollard as he gets older, 100% of what he was last season. I don't think we have the answer to that either. So we'll see. The other part of having more production at the running back position is being up in more games late. How much does this team have to throw the football because they're down? How much can they actually protect leads this year? Because even the games they won, they weren't really protecting leads. They were kind of taking them right at the end, with the exception of the Chiefs game. So going to be interesting. Going to be very interesting to see exactly how they piece all of that together and how much Cam continues to use his running backs as pass catchers as well. Because right now, we're seeing a lot of that. And Jim Wyatt noted it at TennesseeTitans.com. 4 catches for Tajay Spears in Friday's practice, which was right up there with Carnell Tate and Xavier Restrepo.
1: The gift that keeps giving, man.
0: That's exactly right.
1: The other part, though, too, about this is when you look at the balance that this offense can have, and not just that, but you have an on-the-job play calling Brian Daboll, too, that I think helps settles and give answers to how he can call a game plan. I'm not sure if Brian Callahan had ever been in this situation to where he knew exactly what he was going to do, been in scenarios in real games where it was him that had to make these calls and not just suggest that, hey, Zach Taylor, you should run this in these moments. That's one thing we do know about this staff. Offensively, Brian Daboll has been on the sideline, knew who he was going to and how he was going to formulate a plan too. He wasn't just setting up the structure or breaking down tape. That, to me, is where I think the separator from last year's staff, respectfully, to this year's staff takes the next step. The maturity and experience of knowing the flow of the game, the feel of the game, who you should go with in those moments, I think will pay dividends for a guy like Cam, who wants to go off script probably from time to time, or to a guy, let's say, like Carnell or Calvin, who want the ball in week 3 and they hadn't gotten it as much as they want to, and it's because Wandale is hot. Well, those types of scenarios, you paint those out. But here's what I've also seen from coaches like this. They know how to delegate importance. They speak to the quarterbacks a little bit different. They know how to talk to the wide receivers in moments in which they are a little frustrated. And that's where last year's team, in my opinion, kind of just fell apart when it came down to how to balance those personalities. I don't think you can understate or overstate how much experience from a play caller perspective changes the way players look at you, how they deal with you, and how they watch you deal with in-game scenarios as well. And last year was a whole lot of dysfunction and hope. This year, I think there's a whole lot of direction that's given.
0: I like it. Well, speaking of experience, calling plays, and being in charge, Josh Elander never had that going into his first season with Tennessee baseball, and they are out 0-2. Over the weekend, losing to ECU and VCU, 5-4 loss on Saturday. And Josh Elander says post-game, "I think the game has told us we need to make some adjustments. We will make those in the offseason, excited to continue to grow to get better." 7-3 loss in 14 innings, 5-4 loss on Saturday. The state of Tennessee baseball is interesting. Ramon, what did you think about the weekend and what this program is moving forward?
1: I mean, the fact that they weren't overly competitive. And what I mean by that is, yeah, they fought. They gave all they had for UT, but they didn't win any games. That shows, again, where they are as a squad. Josh Elander inherited his team in a chaotic fashion, to be quite honest with you. There was no way in order for him to get the team that he wanted. Ended up losing his pitching coach, strength and conditioning coach as well, and he had to pick up the ball and run with what he was presented with. This offseason, to me, I think is a better tale to what he is as a coach and what types of players that he will be bringing in. Whether it was the pitching staff this year that couldn't figure it out or hitting that kind of skidded and got by caught again too, this team was, to me, I felt like a little rushed. And also with expectations that in year one, they couldn't match. They just couldn't. I won't say it's unfair because, again, for them to make it to the postseason, get eliminated, you see that Josh Elanders knows how to hold this team together. But in general, I'm looking at what he does next year, not particularly this year. This team was disjointed, I think, from the get-go. I think the fuss that was made about Josh Elander getting the job, the Tony Vitello scandal of him leaving, how he left as well, we were lucky, I think, to get this far.
0: It was a disappointing first season. I don't think they were necessarily lucky to get that far because they were still so talented.
1: Very much so.
0: Being a two seed in a regional is not that far, right? Like, they didn't win a game. They've got to show more. Now, is that totally on Josh Elander? No. It's on the players. It's on the coaches. It's on everybody involved within this, because you got to wear it for what it is. It's the first time you've gone out in a regional since 2019, also in Chapel Hill. It was interesting, though, just kind of watching this team as the season went, because it felt like they were getting hotter at the plate and colder at the mound. They were among the SEC leaders in homers, slugging percentage, and runs, which tracks. That's normal Tennessee baseball. They struck out at one of the lowest rates among recent UT teams. They struck out 8.1 times per game. That was fewer than every Tennessee team since 2021, except for one in 2025. But this team had its lowest batting average since 2019. Tennessee hit .278 as a team. It walked only 239 times. That was the lowest figure since Josh Elander arrived at Tennessee prior to 2018. And the on-base percentage was the lowest since Tony Vitello took over, period. Lowest since 2018, the second worst figure in the SEC at a .367 on-base percentage. Tennessee hitters are always aggressive early in counts with Josh Elander. That's the way that they like it. They're going to recruit the best players and trust that you can go hunt.
1: Yeah,
0: literally, that's what they talk about, on the hunt. And then results are going to come because you are so talented. I don't think this team was comparatively as talented as some others. I think they were at the plate. I think they had some bad portal evaluations on the mound. I can't guarantee you that even Tony Vitello gets much more out of this team. I do think they win a couple games in a regional. I don't think this is a super regional team, even with Tony Vitello in charge. Teams at the top of this board have proven to us time and time again, it is very hard to sustain success and to reload. The last two number one overall seeds now in the NCAA baseball tournament have both gone out in the regional. Vandy did last year. UCLA did this year.
1: Yeah.
0: LSU, not in the NCAA tournament at all this year. You have got a number of teams, like most of them, who were in Omaha last year, who are already out, who have no chance at making it to Omaha this year. When you have that a little bit extra success and go to a Super or Omaha, guys go pro a bit more quickly or get a bag somewhere else. It is really hard to sustain success. I think the grade is incomplete so far for Josh Elander. I'm not going to give a eulogy to Tennessee baseball as a program. I'm also probably not going to have the same expectations I would if Tony Vitello was there. The grade is just kind of incomplete. And the state of the program right now is a program that did not win a game in the NCAA tournament. That's what they have to wear. And until they prove otherwise, that is the identity of that team and those players going forward into this offseason. So, long way to ramble around and say, we'll see.
1: Yeah. What I don't want to happen, though, is all this momentum and new floor that's been raised for Vols baseball program to just go away, though, as well.
0: I don't think it will.
1: Just looking at what I feel like a little bit of last year, what Tony leaving kind of did, and social media is not real life, is my point. But them losing as quick as they did in a regional. Josh Elander, I think he met the mark. Probably I think he went above it as well as a coach. My point of is that it's Tony's ability to draw you in with him. Elander has to draw us in by what he does with this team on the field, because he's not like Josh. I mean, he's not like Tony Vitello. He's not going to rah-rah you and bark you.
0: No, he's different.
1: So the wins, I think, have to be, or the show has to be on the field more so to keep this at the level that it is. That's from a fan's perspective, from the general UT baseball fan, because I feel like a lot of us, our fan base, has turned into that. Well, baseball is good, but it's as good as long as you win it. Keep that same momentum going. And that, to me, I think is one of the biggest challenges that Josh Elander has, is proven going into this next season that he can win big.
0: I can't say he's met the bar when they go 0-2 in the NCAA tournament.
1: Considering the situation. It's
0: still a really good team.
1: It was, but again, it's your point you brought up. There's a lot of good teams that aren't in the postseason or get knocked out in the first round as well.
0: And they didn't need the bar either.
1: We're no way at UCLA level this year.
0: Of course not, but two things can be true. Neither team met the bar of what they should have been this year.
1: For sure, which is why it's a bigger challenge. A lot of teams didn't,
0: and Tennessee's one of them.
1: My point, I don't think Elanna gets the same amount of grace if this was Tony. So it's got to go quick for him as far as wins and losses going into this next season.
0: Of course he doesn't, because Tony's won a national title as a coach.
1: Yeah.
0: Josh has not afforded the same luxuries as Tony, because Tony earned those luxuries.
1: Him being a part of the staff matter much at all? Considering everybody said it was his brain trust.
0: I'm not saying fire the guy. Yeah, okay. I'm just saying it was a disappointing season.
1: It was, but
0: I thought they would have not really missed a beat. Like, my expectation for this team was minimum super regional. And that's what Tennessee baseball is. It's a team with a lot of well-paid players and with an experienced coaching staff. It was a disappointing year. That's fine. But move on. It happens. 615-737-1045. You know who's not having a disappointing year? Is Tennessee softball.
1: Mm-hmm.
0: Involved in a major controversy over the weekend. Sounded like Sean Connery. Controversy. That we'll talk about coming up next.
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9: For the 9th year in a row, Finland has been named the happiest country in the world. That's according to the World Happiness Report put out every year by the Wellbeing Research Center at the University of Oxford in the UK. Two other Nordic nations, Iceland and Denmark, came in at numbers 2 and 3. Now, having spent quite a bit of time in these countries over my 2.5 decades as a journalist, I can tell you that this is not at all that surprising. There's an entirely different way of thinking in these countries. We before me, you might say. In other words, the mentality is less adversarial and much more, we're all in this together. One other interesting thing that came up was that no matter where someone lived, the more time they spent on social media, the less happy they were. Want to smile? It's simple. Put your phone away for a bit. I'm Dr. Sanjay Gupta, helping you live a better life.
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20: Traffic Center.
21: 40 eastbound past McCrory Lane, we've got an accident blocking the right shoulder. At the West Loop, 40 eastbound on the off-ramp to northbound 65, there's a crash on the left shoulder of the ramp. And Smyrna, construction delays, 24 westbound at Almaville Road, two right lanes blocked for work. I'm Christy O'Brien.

0: Ramona and Will wrapping up hour number one. Controversy in Oklahoma City at the Women's College World Series. The drama was thick over the weekend, Ramona.
1: Real thick this weekend.
0: So Tennessee beat Texas Tech 2-1 Saturday in a thriller of the Women's College World Series, advancing to the national semifinal, essentially the final four, in which the Lady Vols will take on Texas today. 2-1, an Emma Clark walk-off homer. And so there was this big drama last year because Taylor Pannell was a Lady Vol a season ago, really good young player immediately after the season ended, transfer portal, Texas Tech. Carrot Weekly did an interview. Did not name Taylor Pannell, but said, well, you know, I'm all for young women getting paid, but it's unfortunate when a player is having negotiations and a deal with a team before she's entered the portal.
1: They were in the College World Series last year as well. Like, that's the other part to me that's disheartening about Pannell making that move. And this is normal. This is also why coaches are also ticked off at the idea of what is the portal? My girls need to focus.
0: It's why we have congressional intervention right now.
1: Yeah.
0: In college sports.
1: And I'm with her. Like, if you got to market Taylor Pannell, I understand your team needs to talk on your behalf, but can we wait a week or so, please?
0: Well, now she's talking in a different way. Because after the game, Taylor Pannell said in the post-game press conference, quote, we were walking through the line just saying good game. And she, talking about Tennessee coach Karen Weekly, said that I made a mistake instead of saying good game, which is kind of crazy. Like, celebrate with your team. I just think it's funny she's still thinking about it. It's old news, whatever. Yesterday, ESPN, before Texas Tech's game against UCLA, showed footage of Karen Weekly saying good game as she walked by Taylor Pannell. Sideline reporter Holly Rowe said during the broadcast of Nebraska, Texas, that she was in close proximity of the handshake line and observed Karen Weekly telling Pannell, good game. There is something that makes Taylor Pannell upset after she walks through the handshake line. Someone says something, you can see it on the video that ESPN shows, and then she turns around real quickly and looks. So surely she heard something. But her account post-game of saying Karen Weekly in the handshake line told her, you made a mistake instead of good game, is factually incorrect. And Taylor, we've got video. We have cameras. This is on national television. People can see you, as Ron Swanson once told Tom Haverford in Parks and Rec. It is, it's a shame that this is the story today and not an outstanding game and an outstanding Tennessee team that's now three wins away from its first softball national championship in program history.
1: No doubt. It was an amazing finish to the game. Lady Vols, I don't think, was picked to beat either one of those teams this weekend. And considering what Texas Tech has as a squad, heck, they done ticked off everybody this year between Florida and everybody else that they've had to face, man. They are the hot team right now when it comes to controversy. Here's the issue, though. Taylor Pannell pretty much is ruining their run that they're on right now as they advanced last night, because this was a non-story the way I look at this one, too. And the other side for me is, like, players like Taylor Pannell get other folks in trouble, or you find yourself saying, man, if you're this caddy to say this, when you couldn't either perform, like prove it, or did you actually hear them say these type of words? Like, those type of girls right there as a teammate, they make you nervous. Like, what are you doing? Like, where is your focus at in these moments as well? Karen Weekly, again, too much of a professional to say this to a player that they just beat. Why would I tell you you chose wrong after the game when all those cameras and microphones are on as well anyway? Girls like that, man, make you nervous when it comes down to how they project themselves, and just how this should have been a non-issue for her as a squad. Maybe she felt that. Maybe she felt that in that moment that this is what they were thinking about her. That outside pressure from a player's perspective, it hits you. It's like, man, did I mess up? Did I make the right decision? That was your own, I think, a guilty conscience speaking to you more than anything. Whoever said what to her, again, speak up if you want to, but in those moments, don't be accusing the coach when you know that's not what she said. It was too quick of a moment.
0: It was certainly not Karen Weekly.
1: No.
0: Certainly not Karen Weekly. Based on her reaction, it looked like somebody said something. But to say it was Karen Weekly in the handshake line is just truly, for what we can see, factually incorrect.
1: It's very incorrect. Yeah. And I think at some point, if they do see each other after this, I'm like, go say something to her. At least bury the hatchet when it boils down to clearing Karen Weekly of these type of allegations. It's not okay. Again, I know most coaches are hard, and I'll be honest with you as well. Some people do want some get back against you when you leave them like that. But I don't think this is Karen Weekly's stick to just be bad talking former players.
0: No, that's not who Karen Weekly is. That would be tremendously out of character.
1: Yes, very.
0: And Brandon Pannell, her dad, was a Twitter warrior talking about a reporter and saying, your dad is rolling around in his grave reading clickbait trash that you write. He said that to her, a reporter yesterday. Brandon Pannell needs to log off and not embarrass his daughter even more than she's already embarrassed herself. I mean, let's just get that out of the way. Please. Be the adult in the room, not the child. And Brandon Pannell, the father of Taylor Pannell, go look at his Twitter. He is a child. We got to call out this sicko behavior for what it is when it happens. It's trash behavior. You are acting like a child. And overshadowing a great tournament, a sport that is growing exponentially right now. It is fast paced. It's exciting. The stands are totally packed. Softball's having a moment right now in the same way that women's basketball has. It's not just here locally with Tennessee. Softball is an outstanding product. People like Brandon Pannell make it worse.
1: Yeah.
0: So why don't you just log off and leave, and we don't need to hear any more from Brandon Pannell.
1: And here's the thing. You're not going to fix a thing by arguing with folks on social media.
0: No, you're just going to make it worse.
1: Not even a little bit right there. It becomes more and more embarrassing for your entire camp and the team that's out there playing too, because now the opposing fans got something to scream and chant about.
0: All of it is totally childlike behavior, and it's disappointing.
1: Yeah.
0: Coming up, hour number two of the program. Big headline in Knoxville for Tennessee football over the weekend. What VolQuest is reporting about Chaz Coleman, who returned to Knoxville over the weekend. We'll talk about it coming up next.
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8: A better life with Dr. Sanjay Gupta.
9: If you're caring for an aging parent, you may feel quite often that you're alone in what you're doing. But you're not, not by a long shot. According to a new report by the Pew Research Center, 10% of U.S. adults are caring for a parent over age 65. Millions more are caring for a spouse or partner 65 or older. Beyond the sheer numbers, this report, perhaps unsurprisingly, found a major difference in caregiver well-being between men and women. One psychologist we spoke to suggested thinking 5 years in the future and imagining where you are right now. Will you be glad you took something on, or regretful that you didn't? You also need to cut yourself some slack, he said, especially women. Don't try to shoulder all of the burden by yourself. You might need to ask for help before you burn out. You'll be so glad you did. I'm Dr. Sanjay Gupta, helping you live a better life.
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20: Real Estate Traffic Center.
21: 40 eastbound past McCrory Lane. We've got an accident blocking the right shoulder. West Loop, 40 eastbound on the off-ramp to northbound 65. There's a crash on the left shoulder. No problems on 24 or 65. No unusual delays on 440. I'm Christy O'Brien.
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24: 7:03, good morning, live from the Circus Sports at the Mid-Kentucky Downs Studio. I'm Justin Hawkins. Tennessee Lady Vols softball took down Texas Tech 2-1 on Saturday after an Emma Clark walk-off home run in the ninth inning to move on to the Women's College World Series Championship semifinal. The Lady Vols will have a rematch with Texas at 11 a.m. this morning on ESPN and a second game at 1:30 if necessary due to double elimination. On the men's side, Tennessee baseball was eliminated from postseason contention after losing 7-3 to ECU on Friday and then 5-4 to VCU on Saturday. The NBA Finals are set. The San Antonio Spurs upset the Thunder in Oklahoma City Saturday night to win Game 7, 111-103, and dethrone the defending champions. The Spurs, who are in the finals for the first time since 2014, will now host the New York Knicks for Game 1 of the NBA Finals, which starts this Wednesday. And the Stanley Cup Finals, they're also set after the Hurricanes dominated the Canadiens in Game 5 Friday night, 6-1, to win the Eastern Conference Finals 4-1. The Stanley Cup Final begins with Game 1 Tuesday night in Raleigh. 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
0: 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Continuing to monitor the Chaz Coleman saga in Knoxville, we had more updates over the weekend, specifically on Friday, Ramon.
2: Yeah.
0: As Tennessee transfer Chaz Coleman returned to Knoxville on Friday, according to a report from Austin Price of AllQuest, while his future with the Vols remains unclear. What his return means, he says, is unknown, as the former Penn State defensive end has not participated in team activities since early April. Coleman was supposed to arrive back in Knoxville no later than Wednesday last week, but as the day came and went, he never arrived. Of course, on Wednesday as well, in addition to not returning to Tennessee, he was on Instagram featuring a post from now 3 weeks ago that had pictures of Coleman posing with money and in front of a car. That account was no longer active as of Wednesday night. The specifics of the issues are unknown. He has been missing from the practice field and the weight room since the second week of spring practice, but did spend a good bit of time with Roddy Garner in late April and May before he went to Ohio after final exams. A step in some kind of direction, Ramon, but how much does this move the needle for you, seeing that Chaz Coleman is at least back in Knoxville?
2: Barely is what I would say. Because the issue I have with Chaz Coleman's situation, aside from if it's a mental health part of this thing, is it's very unprofessional. I've known players, if we're going to talk about the pro model in the NFL, that have dealt with personal issues and have to be out of the building or have to go seek therapy, but they continue to work through it and communicate with the team. This back and forth and leaving and just miscommunication that they have going on right now, I would say is very unprofessional, lightly childish, but these are children in a men's business right now, in a real business, having to balance and manage all of this stuff though. So I told you last week, a couple of my sources told me that, like, hey, there is a little bit of him being used as a pawn as far as the money side of it, as far as his inability to manage family and say no. Like, those two letters right there, N and O, man, mean so much to people who are in these situations that can just continually, if they don't learn how to use them, put them in this situation, if that's true. But there's an obligation to the contract that you sign. I'm looking at his situation. I'm saying to myself, if you're, you know, dealing with something, can we at least get you in house? I know most teams, I know for a fact, college teams have in-house therapy. I know for a fact that teams will outsource a therapist for you if you're dealing with something and got to be enrolled in a clinic somewhere. There is a better pathway for him to get this public heat off of him, because all that does is pile on to him more and more and more that these articles come out. The assumption that he's been kicked off the team, the fact that people publicly have to fight for that not to be said, not to be true as well. Then, for me, the last part is he was paid to come to the University of Tennessee to play football. If he's not worked out, if he's not been running, if he's not been training, if he's not done any of those things, the idea of him being ready in the fall or the amount of muscle mass that he's lost, it's going to be hard pressed to get all of that back and be in football shape by the time the season kicks off. And your teammates have gone through spring practice, offseason workouts, and just the entire camaraderie of what it means to be a part of a squad.
0: Yeah, I think even the best case scenario does not see him starting when the season starts.
2: I can't see it.
0: He's got a lot of work to do to earn his way back into a contributor role. And heck, let's forget contributor role. Just someone who can put on the uniform on Saturdays and be ready to play.
2: Yeah.
0: Right.
2: He's a slightly built young athlete, meaning that his need and process to put on weight, to put on muscle weight, to put himself in the best condition,
0: yeah,
2: you'll almost be flagrant by just throwing him out there, because it's asking for an injury to happen again, and that may lead to more depression. I'm not sure which one of these scenarios are true with him, but having him in the building is the first step. And I feel like in this situation, this should have been the case from the get-go, despite the mental warfare that he's going on right now, or the emotional one as well.
0: So based on what was reported over the weekend, Austin Price gave more details as well about the money side of things and how Tennessee has avoided disaster here in paying a lot of money to a guy who is right now not playing football for them. So he signed an NIL deal that is worth around $2 million, according to sources with direct knowledge of the situation to Volquist. Coleman was out at practice for a few days, but then made the decision to pull himself out for the remainder of spring. He dealt with what he thought were concussion problems, dating back to the last month of the 2025 season in which he missed the month of November. Things lingered into winter workouts once he arrived at Tennessee, where specialists continued to evaluate him. According to Volquist, Tennessee and its NIL operations team gave Coleman support and time to breathe through most of March and April as he worked through some things off the field. Late in spring practice, here's the interesting thing. Sources told Volquist that Tennessee met with Chaz Coleman and his family to work towards a path for his return to the field. Sources indicated to Volquist that both parties agreed to restructure his NIL deal and that most of his money was pushed back until a date late this fall to protect Tennessee because of the ongoing issue with attendance in the building. Sources told Volquist that Coleman has only received a small portion of his agreed upon deal. In essence, Coleman's family and Tennessee agreed to backload the money to incentivize his return. The way I understand that is this is still not a money negotiation. It's not that Chaz Coleman hasn't been paid and is holding out to get more or to get his money. It's that Chaz Coleman started holding out and taking himself out of practice. And then they came to an agreement and everybody said, okay, that works, to him having his money pushed back for the time being. There's not a lot of trust here, clearly. If you feel the need to restructure a player's contract before that player has even played a snap for you, it does not bode well, in my opinion, speaking for myself, for his chances of being a major contributor for Tennessee football in 2026.
2: No. Two things we don't know from that as you're talking, I'm listening, was one, what was Chaz Coleman in this conversation with his family? Was he a part of it? Did they agree without him because they are feeling the strain financially?
0: Yeah. Did this happen with him or to him?
2: Yeah. So that part of it too, like, is he okay with these parameters that are being set by his family and the Tennessee Vols collective? That's number one. The other part, though, too, with this, and this is an old school way of doing things. Like, before NIL was a part of it, agents used to just filter money through players, too. They get you a line of credit. If you were projected to be a first, a second, a third round pick, or even a fifth rounder, let's say for fifth rounders, those dudes could get like a line of credit for about $200,000. If you are a higher rated guy, you can get a line of credit, heck, for $1 million plus if you wanted to, because you knew you were going to go get it back. That's how you function and pretty much live the way you want to in the old ways of college football. That's where I have an issue with them agreeing to this pushback money. Is I'm sure he got a nice bag from Penn State, being that he was a high caliber player, 5-star, if I'm not mistaken.
0: Yep.
2: What we expect is this. Let's play the conspiracy theory part of it too. He probably wants to go to Ohio State. This is the way some people put it out there.
0: I don't know. I don't know that.
2: I just want to play this game. I don't know this either.
0: I think that's hard to speculate.
2: It is. But my question is, with them agreeing to pushing his money back, who's paying, or did they get a line of credit as well to float them to this point if he's gotten a very small percentage of it? I saw a number that was thrown out there. It was only, I say only five figures. It was only five figures of what was a seven-figure deal. If that's the case, then yeah, he's probably low on cash. My question is, if he doesn't want to continually be in Knoxville, how is he in a spot to where he's been able to live the way he wants to? and also have his money pushed back.
0: Yeah, I don't know.
2: It's who's floating him the cash if that's the case. And if that is the way college coaches and teams are working, then yeah, they got to get a CBA done quickly. You shouldn't be able to hold over a player for a year if he's not wanting to be at the place that somebody else signed him up for. That's the only speculation I have about this.
0: That would surprise me.
2: It wouldn't with me the way this is going down.
0: It would surprise me if Ohio State was paying Chas Coleman right now.
2: We look at the Legend Bay situation. I'm not saying they were paying him, and I'm not blaming Ohio State. I'm not saying it's specifically Ohio State in this situation, but clearly there was a miscommunication between what Chas Coleman want, what his family want, and what Tennessee thought they were getting. That's the biggest issue in all of this. This doesn't happen if there's a CBA involved in this. You just ding them and move on from it. Like, the issue again is this. It's us. It's the Vols again. This is, to me, in a sense of, it's Nico 2.0, minus the fact that he can transfer out. And that's just a stain again, because I know that program. I know parents that went up this weekend with their children. It was like, man, this is an awesome environment. They met all the coaches. They do preach the family component of it, and it holds true. I've seen the way the parents act around there. I've watched the players in an era in which they don't have to communicate with one another, and it doesn't seem problematic to me. So what's the issue with the Chas Coleman side of this thing? And again, it correlates itself to, again, who is making the decisions for these young men, with or without them, and to cause these problems over and over and over again?
0: It's not just Tennessee.
2: I know it's not, but it's us again with a huge situation with a high caliber player again.
0: Yeah. Yeah. It's interesting. We're going to see how it plays out, and I'll be able to give you a firmer opinion on what I think's happening or what has happened once the situation is done. But for now, limbo continues for Chas Coleman and Tennessee football. A part of the team hasn't been dismissed at this point from the program and was on campus on Friday. So we'll see.
2: The money side of this era it'll expose a lot of people. Who actually cares about the game? Who actually cares about the bread? Because the ultimate goal, the way college is set up, now it's incorporated with money, but the ultimate goal is to maximize your talents to make it to the highest level, and that's the NFL. This cushiness that's been thrown into this game, this world, I'm highly appreciative of it, because we begged for stuff like this. We begged for an extra $1,500 a month. But still, the end goal was make it to the league. Chas Coleman and anybody else that's like him, in my personal opinion, you question if they love the game, because the guys that I love to battle with, they love competing. They didn't like missing workouts. Guys used to get in fights over other dudes that missed workouts. And these guys just willy-nilly have everything in front of them, and they're okay with not playing the game.
0: Some of them are.
2: Like, I just can't imagine having a teammate like that. I'm not saying get rid of Chas Coleman, but the idea that we got to beg your behind to come and work out and be around us, that's part of the game right there that I don't think nobody's signing up for. And this cushiness that they're allowed to have, because you can just break a contract anytime you want to, is very bothersome for what college football could be moving forward.
0: It's well said. Very well said. Coming up, the Titans are going to have a unique approach to one big thing on defense. You'll hear from Robert Saleh and D-line coach Aaron Whitecotton talking about that next.
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31: If you're caring for an aging parent, you may feel quite often that you're alone in what you're doing. But you're not. Not by a long shot. According to a new report by the Pew Research Center, 10% of U.S. adults are caring for a parent over age 65. Millions more are caring for a spouse or partner 65 or older. Beyond the sheer numbers, this report, perhaps unsurprisingly, found a major difference in caregiver well-being between men and women. One psychologist we spoke to suggested thinking 5 years in the future and imagining where you are right now. Will you be glad you took something on, or regretful that you didn't? You also need to cut yourself some slack, he said, especially women. Don't try to shoulder all of the burden by yourself. You might need to ask for help before you burn out. You'll be so glad you did. I'm Dr. Sanjay Gupta, helping you live a better life.
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3: East Nashville, Ellington Parkway southbound, an accident before Cleveland Street. Antioch, Old Hickory Boulevard, we've got a crash north of Firestone Parkway. And Franklin, 65 northbound past Paytonsville Road, disabled vehicle moved to the right shoulder. I'm Christy O'Brien.
4: 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Trey Wallace coming up at 8:20. Josh Corey of the Tennessee Titans coming up in hour four at 9:20. Your thoughts at 615-737-1045. So the Titans are going to have a bit of a unique approach to defensive line play under head coach Robert Saleh. We've touched on this a bit. Saleh and defensive line coach Aaron Whitecotton went into this conversation with more detail before Friday's OTA practice that was open to the media. Talking about rotating guys so much that they can rush when they need them to rush. This was the Titans head coach speaking pre-practice on Friday.
5: Well, that's you hit it on the last one. That's the important part. The reason why we rotate so much is so our horses can rush the passer when it's time to rush the passer. So if Jeffrey is too tired to rush on third down, then our D-line coaches have a problem. So the objective is to make sure guys like Jeffrey, John, Jermaine, Jacob, Femi are as fresh as heck when it comes down to third down in 2 minutes so we can go get after the quarterback.
6: I'm sure you've studied, like, what's the max plays where a guy then starts to have diminishing returns?
4: Okay.
5: If you can go four plays in a row, you're not doing it right.
4: There we go. So you heard the follow-up question there on if you can play four plays in a row, can't play the way that we want to play. Four plays is not very many, Ramon.
10: It's not very many. But for a defense that is as high-powered, high-octane as they're going to have to be, yeah, it has to be this type of rotation. I actually had a quick conversation with him about going against his style of defense, Coach Saleh, that is, and just

0: is defense. You need stamina.
1: I think so.
0: You need speed. You need the ability to, hey, give me 100% every single time. If your personality type doesn't match that, or you're not in shape enough to deliver the way I want you to, then you're not going to fit. Again, the waves of defensive linemen that come in, I was explaining this to Babs on Friday. We were out there standing. It's just like that, if done right and with the right personnel, you don't necessarily have to worry about the back end of the defense, because that group is going to be so chaotic, so wild, so intense, and so athletic that you put yourselves in a position as an offense where you better get going quickly, and that creates a whole lot of pressure. The idea, in my personal opinion, is to get the quarterback off his spot as quick as you possibly can, change his eyes, and move him around the pocket and where he falls into traps. Will, listen to me. It absolutely is a nightmare having to deal with this type of defense when they're hitting on all cylinders.
1: So you're okay with the heavy rotation?
0: Yes.
1: I'm curious. I'm not saying I'm not okay with it. I'm more curious in how it's going to look and how it's going to work, considering the depth they have. So there was a writer who covers the Jets who charted the snap counts and the snap percentages for the 2022 New York Jets in 12 games in which all four of their top guys were active and didn't get hurt. What do you think the percentage was for Quinnen Williams of snaps in 12 games where all four defensive tackles were healthy?
0: I would go 46% of the snaps.
1: Quinnen Williams?
0: Quinnen.
1: Yeah.
0: If the rotation
1: that's very
0: is
1: low.
0: Right. Yeah, that's very low. I'm thinking he's in at 40 to 60%.
1: 66%.
0: Okay.
1: Because I think that's low, too. 66%.
0: Well, what's your,
1: last year, Jeffrey Simmons was between 80 and 90%.
0: And that's a lot.
1: It's a ton.
0: That's a beat
1: it's
0: down.
1: A ton.
0: Like, we can't wait to beat you down. Like, okay, so the mindset of an offensive line, just to separate the two sides of the ball.
1: Yeah.
0: Defensive line is fast, quick, and in a hurry every single time, which is why they rotate. They get tired. If the defensive players or defense in general doesn't run to the ball, offense scores. Offensively, there's a little bit of a more of a pace that's given. Wide receiver knows where his break is coming from. He knows that, hey, I got to get down on this play right here. Offensive lineman know I got to block him and sustain their charge, and I can pace myself a little bit quicker. That's why you see offensive lineman lightly jog. You see defensive lineman sprint every single time, because one missing gap allows an explosion play when it comes down to defense. That's why that rotation is key. That's also why if you have a player that's stuck on the field, or teams will game plan for you to put a guy like Tavondre Sweat or a guy that's a bigger athlete on the field as well, you see yourself in a position where you can wear them down. You go no huddle, don't have any incompletions, you move the chains, they can't sub in the way you want them to. That's the differences to me.
1: Totally fair.
0: And that's where Jeff's found himself time and time again, too.
1: Easton Freeze wrote about it, said that the expectation is most of these guys will sit in something closer to the 60 to 70% snap count range with Robert Saleh. Says stars like Simmons have been in the 80 to 90% snap count range in recent years here. So 2022, the full numbers for the Jets. Out of six post bye week games in which all six edge rushers were active, John Franklin Myers played 58% of the Jets' defensive snaps. 71% of them were at edge, which I think is interesting.
0: It is.
1: 29% in the interior. Carl Lawson was 53% on the edge. Jermaine Johnson, 35% of the snaps. Michael Clemens, 32%. Vinnie Curry, 21%. Bryce Huff, 19%. That was an edge rusher. And then in 12 games in which all four of their top defensive tackles were active, it didn't get hurt. Quinnen Williams played 66% of snaps. Sheldon Rankins played 55% of snaps. Nathan Shepard, 33%. Solomon Thomas played 32% of the snaps. Do you feel like the Titans have the depth needed at the front four to be okay with rotating so many bodies in and out on their defensive line?
0: Yeah, because I think it takes the thinking away with this type of defense that they're going to play with up front. And what I mean by that is you don't have to hold your gap. You can make a mistake in this defense to a certain point and make a play. I was watching them in the pre-practice, and there's tape out there, and I saw reporters filming them. Coach White Cotton is absolutely in their behind on each and every play about getting upfield, the force that they play. Well, you heard and saw them too. Like, they're running through pads and
1: it's the loudest position group that

0: that warms up on the field.
1: It's not even close.
0: Yeah, it's a pack of wolves.
1: Yes, I was just going to say. It's like the neighborhood dogs, the menacing one, yeah. off the leashes. And he's asking those guys, he's begging those guys to be this way. He's creating a mindset that, okay, I don't care if you mess up as long as you're in the backfield. And when you have that style of play, I don't think you're shocked by the percentages that they're out on the field being low. Quinnen Williams playing 60% to me is because, one, he wants to, one, he's a weapon. I think that's kind of where Jeffrey Simmons sits. 50 to 60% of the snaps is where you'll find a guy like him that, one, has a name, known playmaker, and is in a position where he can somewhat call his shot as well. That's where I see Jeff. And I think Coach Sala is 100% correct in saying, look, if he's not in on third down or we don't have answers equivalent to him because of the system, then it's a problem for the coaching staff. Being in a position like this, and I think this were the questions on the secondary part of his defense play. If the secondary is in a problem position, in a position where they can't make plays, it's probably because the D-line hadn't got home. And that's where keeping the rotation fresh, having a mindset in which Coach White Cotton is pushing these guys. Mm-hmm. You may end up seeing in preseason, camp darlings is what I would say. Because there's going to be some one or two guys, I feel like, this training camp that emerges because this is the defense that they've dreamed of. I remember having a guy like Truman Jones. I've watched him as of late. And I'm thinking to myself, like, okay, some people are just looking for the right opportunity and scenario. And I feel like watching him as of late has been a little bit of that. Him and David Abuka Agoa, both of those guys, in my personal opinion, have kind of shown from time to time. It's like, okay, maybe a style of defense that they need to make production.
0: Sure.
1: In this league.
0: Aaron Whitecotton was asked about coaching guys with so much energy. You hear a couple of different answers here pieced together in him mentioning former Titans defensive line coach Jim Washburn as an influence in his career.
2: I probably shouldn't say this, but my mentor, Jim Washburn, used to always say, coach him like a raccoon that's on something. That's kind of how I look at it. You know what I mean? It's just really like a deranged raccoon out there. You go out there and get after it and really really push the limits of what we can do in practice, and then we're going to be all right in the games. That's just the way we were all brought up. I'm not even going to put myself in the same category as that man. I hold him in the utmost respect, and he's meant a lot to me. Along with Chris Turek, he and Coach Wash have meant the world to me. So I'm gonna leave him in his own category, and I'm just gonna try to come out here and do the best I can for the Titans.
3: What are some other things maybe you learned from Jim as you were coming up?
2: Style of play, just the way that that Coach Sala's and our team's mantra of fast and violent. I mean, that really embodies what Coach Wash taught me. And so it's really a draw to be here with Coach and to be here with this group, to have a mentality and to have a mantra that really speaks to the way that we're going to play as a defensive line. And so that carries on to the team. It's not like we're our own silo. It's the whole team. It was really exciting for me.
0: Tennessee Titans defensive line coach Aaron Whitecotton. Coach them like they're a raccoon that's on something. And watching them, that's what they look like. They look like raccoons that are on something.
1: Listen, man, it was like they're hitting the ground. They're exploding through the pad. They're hitting each other in a way that the CBA allows them to.
0: No rules are being broken. They're just
1: no
0: intense.
1: It's just violent.
0: It's loud. You like you could be mid-conversation and look over to the side field like, what the heck is going on? Oh, that's the defensive line warming up. Cool.
1: I would even add this to it as well. Like, it's not like a cheer camp is what I want to say, too. Like, there's a lot of instruction going on. I think it's on task drills that they're asking this squad to do, too. It's not like they're just putting them through silly cone drills. It's all position specific. I saw him one time stop the drill and pretty much break down what he's asking them to do, and it was for a specific reason. Coach Whitecotton is not asking those guys to just run drills for his benefit. It's very specific to the moves that they have to make to close out on a tackle or to beat an offensive lineman off the edge. It's low pads. It is
0: right.
1: Screw their position on the field. Ours is to make them look negative. And that's what I got from them watching them the last few days.
0: So a commenter on YouTube says, Jeffrey Simmons is our best defender. Wouldn't you want him out there as much as possible? I understand being tired, but still, we need him out there.
1: I do. I want him out there as much as possible as an offensive lineman, because the war of attrition is usually won by the end of the game. The point of this defense and preserving Jeff is, if you look at the premier rushers around this league, and Jeff's turned himself into one, would you not say, Will?
0: Oh, there's no question.
1: Those guys, no matter how great they are, I'll name a few that I played against and watched them do this. Calais Campbell, J.J. Watt, T.J. Watt, Von Miller, Miles Garrett, another premier rusher. Let's get to those five right there. Miles Garrett picks and chooses where he's going to rush. Chris Jones picks and chooses where he's going to rush. J.J. Watt, historically, moved all the way up and down on the offensive line to pick and choose the guy that he wants. Jeff's ascended to that mode right now. And the way I view Jeffrey Simmons is, the fresher you can have him, the better it is for his career, for this Titans defense, and just the threat of, in third down moments, he's going to go cook. So, yeah, I do like the idea of him pulling back.
0: To your point, T.J. Watt last season played 69.7% of the Pittsburgh Steelers' defensive snaps, but that was in 14 games. So he was at a higher percentage last year.
1: Yeah, he was. And again, the point of them preserving Jeff Moore is, you don't want Jeff getting beat down. It's almost, you got to treat this defense the way offenses think about running backs. The more contact that they have, the more they wear down, the earlier their careers could end or their elite talent deteriorates. Jeff being put in this position, and I saw it coming in to ask the question, how big is the drop-off between a tired Jeff and a fresh second-string guy? I'll say this. The second-string guy shouldn't have a drop-off, because it's going to be see red, go get red most times. And defensive linemen who don't have to think, they thrive in those type of settings right there. Sure. These guys are still the top 1% of all athletes in the world when it comes down to football. There shouldn't be much of a drop-off. It's just this. Jeffrey Simmons is just a tier up from those guys who are second string.
0: Right.
1: That's the point of this.
0: For the 2023 New York Jets, Quinnen Williams played 68.5% of the snaps. That's around the neighborhood that Jeffrey Simmons is going to be in. In 2023 with the New York Jets, Quinnen Williams still had 5.5 sacks. He forced a fumble and had 11 TFLs in that season. In 2022 with the New York Jets, Quinnen Williams had even less of a snap count. Quinnen Williams in 2022 had 61% of the snaps played and had 12 sacks. So the goal is to still allow and to encourage Jeffrey Simmons to have the same total overall level of production, but do it in less snaps because he's more impactful when he is out there.
1: Mm-hmm.
0: The goal is not for Jeffrey Simmons to have less sacks.
1: Yeah.
0: The goal is for Jeffrey Simmons to be even better, but show that the value can be that much greater when every four plays you're taking a play off, then you're right back in there. And the other goal, too, is that when you do have a big play, not only is he ready, but he's even readier, right? Like, he's even fresher. Like, I don't think we're going to very often see Jeffrey Simmons on the sideline for a big third down. The whole point is to avoid having Jeffrey Simmons on the sideline for a big third down. If that happens, the Titans give up a big play, then we'll talk about it when it happens and say, yeah, probably need to have Jeffrey Simmons out there.
1: Sure.
0: But rush and coverage work together within all of this as well, and you need your secondary to hold up its end of the bargain. And there are question marks at pretty much every part of the Titans secondary for different reasons. So, look, I'm not one to question much of what Robert Saleh has planned for his defense, considering the amount of success that he has had on defense.
1: Sure.
0: But I'm interested to see the individual numbers and just the individual output for a guy like Jeff, who played so many snaps last season and will have a little bit of a different looking role this season.
1: Remember how last year they had to like force Jeff off to the sideline and he'd be sitting out an entire series?
0: Yes.
1: With this style of defense, you won't have to do that.
0: Right.
1: With lesser reps, he'll be more ready to go so that he's not dog-tied on the sideline and having to sit out six plays at a time.
0: Right.
1: He'll be back within the first three, if necessary, on third down situations.
0: Jeffrey Simmons last season played 72% of the defensive snaps. And he played 15 games. So if a fully healthy Jeffrey Simmons is out there for all 17, he's going to play that percentage of snaps, playing hopefully two more games this year. That's the whole point, is that he played the same percentage last season, but he's also hurt for two games in the middle of the season. 615-737-1045 is our number. We'll hear more from Titans defensive line coach Aaron Whitecotton next.
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14: He's got ties. 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
18: You ever wake up in the middle of the night, or maybe first thing in the morning, and notice drool on your pillow? Unless you're sleeping next to someone who hasn't already seen all your good, bad, and ugly, it's probably not that big a deal and not anything to worry about, unless it's something that just started happening recently. When people drool at night, it's often because of a stuffy nose, acid reflux, or being a mouth breather. People who sleep on their stomach or side are more likely to drool than someone who sleeps on their back. But in some cases, drooling at night can be a warning sign of something more serious. like dental issues, sleep apnea, or even early symptoms of Parkinson's disease. If you're at all concerned about this, the best place to start is with an ENT doctor, an ears, nose, and throat doctor. They can recommend a sleep study to possibly get some answers. I'm Dr. Sanjay Gupta, helping you live a better life.
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22: East Nashville, Ellington Parkway southbound before Cleveland Street, watch for an accident. Antioch, Old Hickory Boulevard, we've got a crash north of Firestone Parkway. No problems on 24 or 65, no unusual delays on 40 or 440. I'm Christy O'Brien.
23: Hey, yeah, I wanna shoot, baby, shoot.
0: Wrap it up, hour number two on this Monday morning, Ramon and Will. So the Titans are going to rotate bodies in and out on the front of their defense. Robert Saleh and Aaron Whitecotton spoke about it on Friday. What do you think about rotating so many guys in and out on the defensive line? Drew and McMinnville's first up of the phones this morning. What's up, Drew?
1: Morning, Drew.
24: Hey, it's been a minute. How y'all doing?
1: We're good, man. How are you?
24: I'm great. Just blessed, man. This is for the fans that are concerned because Jeffrey Simmons not going to be out there for 100% of the snaps. So if you've got the defensive line that are just as soon as the ball snapped, they're going crazy. They're giving it everything they've got. Ramon, I'm sure you can attest to this. If you've got four guys that are just going crazy as soon as the ball snapped, I'm sure that's got to be exhausting for an offensive lineman. So. Yes. If they're going crazy, you can't sustain that for 100% of the snaps. You can't. There's no way. So keeping Jeffrey Simmons fresh so he can get out there and go absolute ham as soon as he's in the game, that's got to be more important than being out there for 100% of the snaps. That's why they've signed to the defensive lineman that they did, so that way they got their deep, they can rotate guys, and still get production from the guys that are behind the starters.
1: Mm-hmm.
24: It's the smart thing to do, and so that way third down comes in. Jeffrey Simmons is fresh in the fourth quarter. Game's close. Jeff, guess who's fresh? The guys that started the game, the guys that are supposed to be on the field, they're fresh. They're ready to go. That's just the way, some people just don't understand it like that, but you got to understand that playing the way that they're teaching them guys to play right now, you can't sustain that for four quarters and be on the field for every snap.
1: Right. Yep, no doubt. It's the style of ball more than anything. That's the point of it all to me. And yeah, there will be a play or two that's probably giving up. But again, when it comes down to situational football, this is where you want your guys to thrive at. Having them ready to go. John Franklin Myers, Jeff, Jermaine Johnson, like those guys in their stance, ready to go because they're fresh, because there's been moments that have allowed them to rotate in and out in these type of situations right here. This fits what defensive players want to do. You know what John Franklin Myers played last year in Denver? Percentage of the snaps?
0: What's that?
1: 49%. He played 517 snaps last year. Like, this is speaking upon that style of ball right here. He's used to it. That rotation doesn't allow for guys to be lacking on defense whatsoever.
0: Yeah. I've got him at 46%.
1: You got him at 46%.
0: John Franklin Myers, yeah.
1: So this is what it provides for you in these moments right here, is the freshness of it. And again, as Drew just said a second ago, like, these dudes are tireless when it comes down to how they get after you on third down. And you know, they know it's a pass, you know it's a pass, and you got to be able to stop them. Yeah. Do you see Nick Benito's percentage last year of snaps?
0: Nick Benito last season for the Denver Broncos played 61%.
1: The rotation allows guys like him to have a lot of production. He had 14 sacks last year.
0: The guy who played the most was Zach Allen at 71% of the defensive snaps for the Denver Broncos. And that's what we said. That's about the top of where Jeffrey Simmons will be, around 70% of the snaps at the absolute most.
1: Exactly. It's for situational ball. Now, this defense will have its cons to it as well. We'll talk about that at some point in time, too. But the attack side of what you're going to look at, it is stop the run on the way to the quarterback, if that makes sense to you. There's a party at QB1 each and every play.
0: There are some things that I think are more realistic questions about this team. There are more things that we could ask of Robert Saleh than, hey, how are you going to keep your front seven ready? Yeah. Like, it's kind of like asking Josh Heupel, like, oh, you're going to have a system that's quarterback friendly this year? Well, of course.
1: Right.
0: Robert Saleh's entire career in this league has been built around front sevens that get after the quarterback and defenses that are elite. I am much more concerned about right guard, about nickel, about two corners that are making a lot of money in the depth behind those two guys, about wide receiver options behind right now Carnell Tate, about the future of running back, about the two tackles, Dan Moore and J.C. Latham. Like, I could probably list five or six things.
1: Cam's progress.
0: That are bigger questions on this football team than D-line rotation. And I'm not saying many of you are super worried about it, but I do think it's just something to go ahead and put on the record and lay the foundation of now. Don't be surprised when you see 98 standing on the sideline with the helmet in his hand. But also don't be surprised if you see 98 take another step and play even better this year.
1: Seriously.
0: Because of the way this defense is going to set him up for success. It was probably my second biggest takeaway watching practice, Ramon. Behind Carnell Tate and what he was able to do on the practice field, it's, my goodness, those D-linemen are animals.
1: Yeah, they are.
0: Raccoons, according to D-line coach Aaron Whitecotton. Aaron Whitecotton was asked about pushback. Was asked, have you gotten pushback from Jeffrey Simmons on playing a lot of snaps? He had this to say.
2: We haven't got any pushback from any of the guys. They all want to do things the right way. They all want to play every single play, and just finding like the delta of that is always going to be something. But Jeff's all in. He's been great. All of our guys, it's not just Jeff, all of our guys have been awesome, great attitude about it.
0: There you go. Spot the ball.
1: Spot the ball. They know what this can be. Like, those guys understand what the benefit is. Like, Jeffrey's been having to carry the weight of this defense on his shoulders for a while. And being able to say, I got guys that I can truly let go that'll do the same exact things that I can, who are in shape, that have the same mentality that I have. And that's why I like Solomon Thomas signing. I like the John Franklin Myers signing as well, because you got vets that understand this defense too.
0: 615-737-1045. How you jump into this Monday morning program. Coming up, where is the state of Tennessee baseball after an 0-2 weekend in the NCAA tournament? We'll talk about that coming up next.
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9: Did you know that almost half the vegetables and more than three quarters of the fruit that we eat in this country come from just one state, California? Yeah, it's true. And according to a new report by the Environmental Working Group, a health advocacy organization, a lot of this produce is tainted with PFAS, which are sometimes referred to as forever chemicals. Why? Well, the EPA says pesticides keep America's food supply safe, abundant, and affordable. And of course, these chemicals are used in every state, not just California. Now, if you are worried, though, about how much you're consuming, the best thing to do is to buy organic produce, if and when you can. Organic or not, you should rinse all fruits and vegetables under running water. Don't use any soap. And as one epidemiologist told us, use a brush on sturdier items like carrots, potatoes, and cucumbers. I'm Dr. Sanjay Gupta, helping you live a better life.
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7: From the Mark Spain Real Estate Traffic Center.
22: Bellevue, 40 eastbound past Old Hickory Boulevard West. There's an accident blocking the two left lanes. East Nashville, Ellington Parkway, a crash southbound before Cleveland Street. And Antioch, Old Hickory Boulevard, we've got an accident clearing north of Firestone Parkway. I'm Christy O'Brien.
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0: 8:02, good morning, live from the Circus Sports at the Mid-Kentucky Downs Studio. I'm Jocelyn Hawkins. Tennessee Lady Vols softball took down Texas Tech 2-1 on Saturday after an Emma Clark walk-off home run in the ninth inning to move on to the Women's College World Series Championship semifinals.
1: The Lady Vols will have a rematch with Texas at 11 a.m. coming up this morning on ESPN, and a second game at 1:30 if necessary due to double elimination. On the men's side, Tennessee baseball was eliminated from postseason contention after losing 7-3 to ECU on Friday and then 5-4 to VCU on Saturday. The NBA Finals are set. The San Antonio Spurs upset the Oklahoma City Thunder in OKC Saturday night to win Game 7 111-103 and dethrone the defending champs. The Spurs, who are in the finals for the first time since 2014, will now host the New York Knicks for Game 1 of the NBA Finals, which will get started on Wednesday. And the Stanley Cup Finals are also set after the Hurricanes dominated the Canadiens in Game 5 Friday night 6-1 to win the Eastern Conference Finals. 4-1. The Stanley Cup Final will begin with Game 1 set for Tuesday night in Raleigh. 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
0: Second half of the show, 8 a.m., getting started on Ramon and Will. Glad you're with us. Hope you had a great weekend. Welcome to a new week and a new month here on The Zone in beautiful Music City before the weather rolls in. He is Ramon Foster. I'm Will Bowling. Justin Hawkins, our producer. You can hit us up in the FNM Bank chat, the YouTube comment section, wide open. 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Hit the subscribe button as well for Trey Wallace coming up in 15 minutes. Riding for Outkick. Talk about SEC spring meetings, the takeaways from there. Maybe talk a little bit of Chaz Coleman, some Tennessee football. But, Ramon, Tennessee went 0-2 and the baseball season comes to an end. Softball, the only sport left for the Vols, and Lady Vols, I should say specifically, as they take on Tex at 11 a.m. today. Josh Elander, in his opening statement after UT's 5-4 loss to VCU, says, "The game has told us we need to make some adjustments. We will make those of the offseason, excited to continue to get better." 14-inning loss to ECU, 5-4 loss to VCU. How concerned are you about the state of Tennessee baseball, Ramon Foster?
4: As I turn on my mic
0: with your microphone,
4: I'm not overly concerned, just cautious about how Elander's going to be able to get him back up to that point. Because again, he's not Tony. I think Tony's draw was insanely good. And if UT's identity is going to be a little bit more chilled than it was under previous coaching with Tony V, then how do you attract the players with your scheme on the field? How do you bring in the types of players that used to come to Tennessee based upon that mantra, and you sustained it? Because Elander's a whole lot more chill, and I like that about him, though, too. But with where SEC baseball is right now and how you have to be very meticulous on who you're bringing in through the portal, that's going to be on full display this offseason. He's kind of alluded to it as well. They got to change some stuff around. The bullpen's got to get a whole lot better. The hitting can't be cold at the beginning parts of the season. And just his overall buy-in from everybody else. And my point of it is from a fan's perspective, how can you keep them engaged? That plays a part in that momentum, knowing that you're going to have a sold-out Lindsey Nelson any chance that you can get. I'm going to say sold out. The support publicly being there. I think you lose a little bit of that with Tony V, but he gets all that back if he proves that he can go out and win baseball games. And that's, to me, is the biggest challenge for him. And like I said again, how meticulous are you going to be about who you bring in through the portal? Because they're about to lose some guys. It's just natural that it happens.
0: I am fascinated to see how Josh Elander rebuilds this roster. And I can't guarantee you that this team is much better with Tony Vitello in charge. Simply because I think they were short on arms and guys who could get outs, regardless of who was on the first step of the dugout. Now, did they also miss Frank Anderson? Heck yeah, they did.
4: Mm-hmm.
0: I think that's the other part of this that is not discussed enough. Tennessee didn't only lose its manager right before the season started. It lost one of the best and most experienced pitching coaches in all of college baseball right before the season started. So I certainly think there's a part to play in that. What I think probably is different is, Ramon, they start SEC play a bit better and win some of those closer games or series deciding games early in the season. I can't still say that, though, with 100% honesty, because last season, remember what the whole story of the year was? They'd win a game, have a rubber match on a Sunday, and then lose.
4: Yep.
0: This team had a lot of the same issues in 2025 as it has in 2026. So I'm hesitant to say that Tony Vitello would have been that much better in charge of this team than Josh Elander was. So I think overall, their thin rotation was their undoing. And asking Cam Appenzeller to eat so many innings early in SEC play, as soon as he hit the freshman wall, you were kind of out of a guy that could eat three, four innings to win you a game on the weekend. And while your lineup started to hit better and you still scored a lot of runs, hit a lot of home runs, overall you had a lot of power hitting, this team did not hit well for average. And this team did not get on base the way that former Tennessee teams did. So when Josh Elander says there are adjustments we've got to make, I am interested to learn what kind of adjustments he has in mind.
4: So, and that's where, if you look at what fell off, to me, the hitting and the pitching both did this year. I ain't going to say fell off. It dropped down a level or two. Let's compare it to Vanderbilt, right? Vanderbilt's hitting went up this year. The pitching went down. This offseason for Josh Elander is he's got to find answers for both of his issues, in which in previous years it hadn't been as glaring, right, as far as hitting or pitching both being down. That's where he's got to find his guys that's got enough innings at other schools. If he's in the portal or your high school players coming in that won't go to the draft, how will they benefit from you going into this year with your pitching coach underneath you, an entire offseason underneath your belt too, and your specific guys that may be a tick or two different than what Tony Vitello would bring into this organization? Again, answering two problems in the offseason can be problematic as well. As far as Vanderbilt's side of this, right, like they know they have to find better pitching. The hitting answered the call this year. Finding both in an offseason, it's a bit of a challenge, man.
0: Tennessee's got to find both, too.
4: No, that's the point I'm saying. Like, they have to find both. The Vols do. Yeah. And that, to me, is where his coaching is going to.
0: I see what you mean.
4: Show, it has to show. What's the draw now is my question.
0: The recruiting has to show all of it. And you're not going to spend $100 million in a brand new stadium and then just set it and leave it.
4: Not when you're in everything school.
0: That would be wasting major resources that you've just given baseball. I'm not sure Tennessee will ever be the same under Josh Elander. That's a high bar to reach that Tony Vitello had. I also think that Tony Vitello would have had a lot of the same issues this season with this team as Josh Elander. And I saw a national writer for the AP tweet something at the final score of like, oh, Vol's not the same without Tony Vitello. I'm going to pump the brakes just a little bit on that because this was largely Tony Vitello's team.
4: It was.
0: This was not totally his staff. I'll give you that. I think they start the season better and have largely the same result. I'm not sure this is a super regional team when it was all said and done anyway. On paper, very talented. Best recruiting class in the country, good portal class. But of the portal class, you saw Henry Ford live up to expectations. You saw Evan Blanco probably live up to expectation. Outside of that, how many other transfers were really what you thought they would be this year? Didn't really pan out. Didn't really pan out. The sophomores took a little step. Levi Clark was a little bit better. Manny Marin. Again, we could go back and nitpick this too over the weekend. If Manny Marin could get down a squeeze play in the 13th inning against ECU, then we're talking about Tennessee beating ECU, and who knows what they do this weekend. I don't think they advance as good as North Carolina was, but Josh Elander said it then. It comes down to execution. Like, a coach can't lay down a bunt for you when you've got a squeeze play on, and all you got to do is just bunt it between the white lines, and you score. You can coach that, but you also can't go out there and do it for you on a Friday. So, interesting days ahead. I don't know what's in store for Tennessee baseball, but I'm not going to give a eulogy to the program yet because they've spent too much money to just give up and say, all right, we're not really good at this anymore.
4: I 100% agree with you on this. You know, one of the bigger issues in the Josh Elander era, though, too, is this was a player-picked head coaching hire, too, because Kevin Schnall was in the conversation last year, Coastal Carolina's head coach, who had just made a college World Series appearance as well. They went with what the player, the team, I think the fans even wanted when it came down to Josh Elander being the head coach. The question I would continually ask is, where was Danny White? What was his stance on, like, yeah, this is it for us? I know he backed the player the players publicly that vouched for Josh Elander, but that's, in my personal opinion, is going to hang over just a little bit. Is what about the other sitting coaches that wanted this job too? This will be a highly sought after job. Right. If Josh Elander doesn't show his worth on the field next year, that conversation I think gets higher, because those guys that vouch for him may all be gone. And yeah, he'll bring in his recruits. But again, Danny White has always been in a position where he's went out and got who he thought was right for the job. And I personally don't know if that was the case this time in the hire or the elevation of Josh.
0: I think it's an interesting point. Like, if you gave Danny White truth serum, who would he have hired? Maybe it is still Josh Elander. Maybe it is Kevin Schnall.
4: I felt like it was a fight, though.
0: To your point, though, on Kevin Schnall, it did feel like a fight. Of the former players defended Josh. And that's what former players do. I'm not blaming
4: them. But is it always smart?
0: Right. I still think it was the right hire.
4: Okay.
0: I do. And to your point about Kevin Schnall, their season's over, too.
4: It is. 100%.
0: They lost to FSU over the weekend in the Tallahassee Regional. Got out.
4: At the point where he was last year, as far as being in the College World Series?
0: CWS championship game.
4: It seemed to me like it was reported that he wanted the Tennessee job. He was going to leave Coastal Carolina.
0: I don't know that for sure. I don't know that for sure. Because remember, there was the report from Kendall Rogers the morning of the announcement of, I'm told there is a mutual decision not to proceed. The reporting around it was that Kevin Schnall also wanted to stay. But I think that Tennessee was always going to hire Josh Elander. I can't tell you for certain that he was going to leave Coastal Carolina. I don't know that. From what's been reported, it sounded like he wasn't going to leave from Coastal Carolina.
4: I felt like it was more interest until late, until the crowd got louder. The way I remember it being Alabama weekend, I was just like, oh, this is real. And the player fight for Josh Elander got louder, which is, again, he's due that. They love him as a head coach. And he did fine this year, too. He set records this year. He wasn't a bad coach. It's sustainability for, I think, anybody that's a baseball fan of the Vols at this point.
0: Trey Wallace of Outkick joins us coming up next. What do we learn from SEC spring meetings? And what have we learned as well about Chas Coleman? Maybe a little update on that from Trey Wallace, who joins us coming up next.
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43: A better life with Dr. Sanjay Gupta.
44: Eating a healthy diet is not only good for you physically, it can also keep your brain sharp as you age. According to a new study out of China, people who most closely followed the MIND diet slowed aging in key structures inside their brains by more than 2 years. The MIND diet is a combination of the Mediterranean diet, which we talk a lot about, and the DASH diet, which stands for Dietary Approaches to Stop Hypertension. All three of these diets are similar, but the MIND diet puts more of an emphasis on berries, beans, leafy green vegetables, fish, poultry, whole grains, olive oil, and nuts. You're not going to eat foods with a lot of saturated fat. We're talking cheese, butter, red meat, or anything fried. You really don't have to eat like this 100% of the time. That's the key. Just do the best that you can. I'm Dr. Sanjay Gupta, helping you live a better life.
45: He's got ties. He's got socks. Give him a gift that really rocks. Treat your dad to a $5,000 basement barbecue or backyard upgrade. Pop gets to pick. Head to our website to enter this national contest for a chance at $5,000 for your top pop.
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1: East Bank, 24 eastbound past Shelby Avenue. Accident moved to the right shoulder. Bellevue, 40 eastbound. The on-ramp from Old Hickory Boulevard West. There's a crash partially blocking the ramp. And Hermitage, Old Hickory Boulevard, an accident south of Andrew Jackson Way. I'm Christy O'Brien.
2: Monday morning edition of Ramon and Will continues in studio on the first day of the month of June. Glad you're with us. Whole crew here, Ramon Foster and Will Bowling, Justin Hawkins, our producer, pleased to be joined by senior National College sports reporter for Fox and Outkick, Trey Wallace, who joins us via the power of Zoom this morning. Trey, good morning. How are you?
3: I'm good, man. Just getting prepared for a little Brendan Sorsby hearing that'll take place in about 37 minutes. Wow. So it's going to be an interesting day.
2: What kind of case do you think he has? Let's start there, because NCAA has made their feelings very clear about this both before on gambling and then after with all of his stuff. What kind of case and prayer does Brendan Sorsby have at this point?
3: Brother, I think they're at a point now. You saw on Friday, and if you didn't, the NCAA filed an affidavit essentially laying out their case ahead of today's hearing. And in that, they threw in all the stipulated facts, which means all the facts that Texas Tech and Brendan Sorsby agreed to. And in there, he gambled over $90,000 over a four-year period. He placed 40 bets on Indiana football while he was on the roster. He even gambled on Cincinnati basketball while he was at Cincinnati. And by the way, I forgot to mention, at the same time he was at Indiana, he was betting on Indiana basketball. This goes deep. And the unfortunate part is, we all understand how addiction affects everyone. But when he got to Texas Tech, he didn't stop gambling. So he sent $5,000, according to these stipulated facts, which Texas Tech and Sorsby agreed to put in their argument. He sent $5,000 to a couple of buddies while he was at Texas Tech for them to place bets on the NFL, PGA Tour, NBA, MLB. So I don't know how he's going to I guess prove that the NCAA is the big bad bully in all of this. I understand the circumstances, but at the same time, look, you committed the crime. Now you have to do the time. And in my opinion, their two-game suspension that they tried to say, hey, NCAA, he'll sit out two games. He'll be a spokesperson for gambling and whatnot. And I'm thinking, man, y'all have missed the plot. If you'd have come back, look, if they'd have come back and said, hey, he'll sit out half the season, maybe I have a little bit of sympathy, but them trying to come out and say, hey, we'll sit out two games, just did nothing for me.
2: Trey Wallace of Fox and Outkick, our guest here this morning on Ramon and Will. So, Trey, looking at just the entire week that was SEC spring meetings in Destin, between the breaking away conversation from the Protecting College Sports Act side of this and the congressional side of it, what was your number one takeaway or thing that you feel like you learned last week from what Greg Sankey said was going to be overhyped, but I think we as media say was probably appropriately hyped considering all the different things that came out of it?
3: Yeah, I think just ticky-tack, I think it was the ADs, presidents, and even coaches. And coaches' opinions on this matter don't really mean much, folks. You know, they could be out of a job within 4 months. You know, so, I mean, you're not – the ADs aren't going to the coaches being like, hey, what do you really think we should do for the next 10 years? But I do think it was how divided it was in Destin, whether that be because they thought – a.k.a. the coaches and the athletic directors, by the way, thought, okay, going to a 9-game conference schedule means we're going to have CFP expansion within the next year. That's going to be our reasoning. You know, that's one instance. I think you also look at it in the timing of when Senators Ted Cruz and Maria Cantwell put out their legislation. Like, I'm a coincidence guy. Like, it is what it is, but they put it out 5 hours before Greg Sankey's press conference that evening in Destin. They, in my opinion, they knew what they were doing. They could have put it out on a Friday, but that's fine. It is what it is. I look, there's a problem right now in the SEC. They, in the Big Ten, are holding firm on media pooling, which, hey, I understand. It is not Greg Sankey or Tony Petitti's job to look after the well-being of the ACC and the Big 12 and other conferences. But at the same time, I say that to say this. If you want to have a full college football, you know, landscape in 5 years, you got to do something to keep these other conferences and teams still going. Mm. So while I understand that it's the SEC and the Big Ten versus the world, it's also the SEC and the Big Ten. Maybe there's a way for them not to sacrifice money, because they would make money in a media pooling right situation, you know.

0: down there talking about Nick Saban and Jimbo Fisher going at each other because of sliced bread and because of Jimbo Fisher spending this amount of money on his roster compared to others. And I wrote about it. 5 years later, we're essentially in the same spot. We got NIL running amok. We have situation that's going on within college football where some conferences and programs are starting to trying to stay alive. And also at the end of the day, there's nobody guarding this thing. There are no rules. Like, and to me, that's what stands out the most is, essentially 5 years to put up some kind of rule system around all of this, and you have it. And it's worse than the NFL when it comes to, you know, salary cap, when it comes to, quote unquote, tampering. You know, which tampering no longer exists. It's picking up the phone. Like, so I'm at the point right now where they have got to figure out a way to reel this thing in. And in my opinion, they're running out of time because everybody's just doing their own thing. Mike Elko said it. I mean, he came out and essentially said, we don't know what the rules are, so we're going to continue doing our thing until there is rules.
1: We're joined by Trey Wallace at Outkick and Fox this morning. Trey, if it is, you know, getting close to a super conference and they do a CBA between the Big Ten and the SEC plus a couple others, what's the number of teams, Trey, that you could see being under this? And to be quite honest with you, what do you do with the other 90 that you're leaving out of this conversation? If you want to go with the top 40, the way the NFL is basically with 32 teams.
0: Yeah. See, that's the problem is, who are you going to add from outside SEC and Big Ten territory? Now, does that mean, I had this conversation with an athletic director last week, you know, hypothetically, would that mean, okay, one conference is essentially going to go out and add Clemson, North Carolina State, Virginia, Wake Forest. I don't know. I'm just naming some teams. Mm-hmm. And the other conference goes after Miami, you know, Pitt, you know, you name it. You see where I'm going here.
1: Yeah.
0: So, it obviously that could be the case. Now, this new legislation, this bipartisan bill, essentially says you can't form a super conference, a super league. But what you can do, I don't know how much they thought this part out. Greg Sankey and Tony Petitti can go out and add 5, 6, 7 teams if they want to their conference. And all it does is make their media rights even more lucrative. So that part to me stood out. You know, do we get 4 or 5 years down the road and we're doing conference realignment again? But to your point, Ramon, I'm a University of South Alabama Jaguar. Okay. And I look at what's going on campus in Mobile. And I talked to somebody about this, a board of trustee member. And they came up to me recently when I was back home and they said, man, I really wish that we could just break off and have our own playoff. Do our own thing outside of, you know, all the big teams, SEC, Big Ten, few from the Big 12, ACC, because it would give us something that we know is tangible to play for at the end of the year. I think, personal opinion here, I think in 5 years, I'll just throw a timeline out, I think there's something where you see a team like South Alabama or MTSU, or, you know, I could go down the list here of schools that maybe are fighting for something else at the end of the season and can find that, because there's always going to be money and the people are going to watch college football. Like, I love me some Tuesday night, you know, Sun Belt action or MAC action. It is what it is. But I think we're getting to that point now, Ramon, where they have got to figure out a way to give these other conferences something else to play for at the end of the year. Wow. Besides just going home, you know, in the first round or taking a beating like James Madison did against Oregon and whatnot. So that's kind of what I hope for. We're going to see if it actually happens.
1: Trey, we're joined by Trey Wallace this morning of Outkick. Trey, the other side of this, too, you speak about the coaches and the teams. One, what is the state of the SEC as far as how much of a WWE event has this turned into? And I know coaches have always talked Spurrier and former, but you have Sarkisian out here beefing with Texas Tech's coach, and Texas Tech coaches said, put up or shut up. You got Pete Golden and Lane Kiffin. I'm sure Alex Golish is going to be in this too. Just what is the state of SEC coaches? Because when you look at Kurt Cignetti in the Big Ten, where they've won, and Ryan Day, they don't seem to be outlandish. Well, how they speak about each other or just the game in general. And the SEC might need to get punched in the mouth, or has it already been punched in the mouth?
0: You know, the crazy thing about it is, Ramon, I'm trying to think off the top of my head, who is the guy?

0: that could give the most trash talk out of the Big Ten, and the only thing that comes to my mind is Brett Bielema at Illinois. Yeah. Like, yeah, he's always on social having fun, which I love, by the way. But I look at the SEC, and you're right. This has been like a build-up to WrestleMania type of deal, and I don't know if they can see it through. You know what I mean? Like, you still got to put the card together. You still got to put the pay-per-view on. And I think a lot of times, too, with this is it's getting a little bit out of bounds. Like, in the case of Ole Miss and Lane Kiffin, you know, Lane's always going to try to take his pot shots and have fun on social media. And I thought Pete Golding did extremely well last week for when meeting with us for the first time since everything kind of went off the rails a little bit. And he handled it. And he said, sometimes it's personal Lane, sometimes a professional Lane, and sometimes I got to put, his bleep in place. I found, because that's Pete, you know what I mean? Like, I think folks are going to come to appreciate Pete Golding behind a microphone because he's just going to call it like it is. But you're right. It's gotten a little out of control. And the problem is if everything you're building off of is off the field and social media and quotes that you can give to a touchdown club, man, you better be able to back it up during the season. Like, there has to be something this upcoming year. You know, like in Texas' case, Sark is feeling himself right now with this football team, so he wants to run his mouth. Okay, cool, fine. But you better not lose week two to Ohio State in a bad way. Mm. Or we're looking down the road here for a couple of these games and these matchups. Like, got to be able to back it up. Like, there's nothing me, you, well, anybody can say it's going to build up that Ole Miss LSU game any more than it already is. Like, look, National Guard will be in Oxford covering that. There will be more security in Oxford than there is for a World Cup game. Like, it's going to be insane. But at the same time, I think that Lane's got to watch himself, because Pete Golding right now is in a fight with the NCAA over this tampering. And I'm just telling you guys, Ole Miss has a lot of receipts from things that happened when either Lane was going off to LSU, where college football maybe thought that, okay, Ole Miss is going to fall apart now, so let's try to go in and raid the roster and whatnot. They got receipts. And I don't say that in like a threatening way towards them. It's as if, and that's why I was told, like, if the NCAA comes down hard on Ole Miss for what happened with Clemson and Luke Farrelly and tampering, Ole Miss going to be like, okay, here you go. Here's all the stuff. Here's all the tampering that went on with our roster while we were in a transition. So you guys do with that what you will. And so they're essentially saying, you come after us, I promise you're going to have 10 other schools you're going to have to go after. And one of them, LSU.
1: Yeah.
0: And again, it all comes down to, can you prove it or not? But to get back to your overall point, I think it's, we're in a day and age right now where we're seeing a lot more talk from the SEC, whereas in the Big Ten, they just going out there and winning titles, and it ain't just on the football field.
1: Right.
0: It's women's basketball. I mean, I can name men's basketball, football. So this is a little bit of a reckoning period for the SEC.
2: It's interesting too, Trey, because of the reputation that Ole Miss women's basketball has in that regard as well, with getting transfers. And I've heard it, and I'm sure you have as well, of like non-revenue sports and other coaches can't turn in the other coaches in other sports because they know that school has something on their football coach. Like the exchanging of all of this, there's a lot of blackmailing going on in that
0: it's
2: world.
0: Just not, it's that. Not right. It's not just football. Right. If you went after, like you said, if you went after one school, okay, fine. Let me see what I got in this sport. Like, if the NCAA really wants to get busy, we'll make them busy.
1: Exactly.
0: That part is, it's going to be fascinating over the next couple of months where we find out, what type of punishment Pete Golding will get. And in my opinion, guys, I think if the harshest penalty would be maybe a one-game suspension.
1: Right.
0: I think that would be it. But we'll find out. We'll see what they have.
2: Trey, on the way out, I'm just curious on the Protect College Sports Act and what makes this different. I know Ted Cruz, someone that has spoken, you've talked with him, and Maria Cantwell, the bipartisan nature of this makes it interesting. A lot of the things that they want coaches want as they're coming to the podium last week. But you also have the little matter of midterms and a recess in August and a pretty short time frame to get this thing over the line before very different people in positions of leadership might come back in January and say, no, we're going to totally scrap this and start over again. What makes this different and gives maybe the senators involved any level of confidence that this is realistic to pass at this point?
0: Yeah, I mean, I think, look, there are some things in this that I think coaches, administrators, universities can get behind. I think transfer portal thing is one of them. One transfer. If you take a second transfer, you got to sit out a year. I mean, it's still going to end up in court. That's a fine. Your 5-5 eligibility, I can get behind that part. The one thing that stood out to me, there's no way this passes, is you can't tell a school when they can hire or fire a coach. I'm sorry, you can't. You think CAA, Jimmy Sexton, these others are going to let that stay in right. The bill? In my opinion, that'll be gone before they take a final vote, because you just can't. You can't tell Virginia Tech, who maybe fired their coach 4 or 5 games into the season, hey, you can't do anything in regards to hiring a new coach until after the national championship game. Okay, well, by the way, that's 10 days after the transfer portal opens. Wow. So how does that make sense? So again, you're getting the hiring, firing practices of the school. So look, there are numerous things. There's going to be changes, by the way, to this. You're going to hear Nick Saban speak on Wednesday in Washington, D.C., at this hearing that they will have, the Senate Commerce hearing. And I think you're going to hear a few things that you've already heard before. And then you're probably going to hear maybe 3, 4, 5 things that, okay, maybe kind of new to this. But at the end of the day, they're going to try. I don't know how they do this before August. In my personal opinion, I don't think they can do this before August. And if they don't, that's where your problem lies. And like you kind of said here, is when they go on recess and they're going to worry about midterms and stumping around their local towns and whatnot. And the biggest thing of it all, and I'll leave it at this, is I don't think you're going to garner many votes because you're standing up for college athletics. Your local farmer does not care what the school is doing and how college athletes are being affected. So that's the problem right now, is you can't stump on any of this. So we'll see where it goes.
2: Well, Trey, we went through all this, and it's the state of college sports right now. We didn't even have time to get to players that are currently playing and teams that are practicing, and a guy named Chas Coleman in Knoxville is making some headlines. We'll need to do this again soon. I hate that we're in an era of college sports. We're spending so much time on big picture than the upcoming stuff. But great insight as always. Great stuff, and great to catch up with you,
1: most
2: man.
1: Most definitely.
0: Yeah, I appreciate it. Thanks for having me. I know we'll do this again. Next time we'll talk on the field stuff. It is talking season, so we got to get to talking.
2: We do.
1: Listen, you got plenty of content on non-football issues, and I'm appreciative of it. You hear me? I'd have never thought we'd get to this point, Trey.
0: Yeah, sometimes I just want to close the computer, so we'll see how that goes next week.
1: Trey, I got a survey for you. If you could, find as many former players as you can and ask them, what would have been the number to have satisfied you before NIL opened up? Number in my mind in 2004, they could have given me probably an extra $1,500, $2,000 a month. That would have did it. I'd love to know what others think.
0: Compared to where we are right now, that number, schools would love that number right
1: we
0: now.
1: We told them back then. We said this.
0: Yes. No, absolutely. And back then, I know we're going out here, but back then, it's you're finding now it's, okay, we can drop this bag off at the front doorstep and not have to go through the back door. That's essentially where we're at right now in college athletics. So that's a good idea, Ramon. I'll follow up with you in a week.
1: Okay? I'll do it with you if you want me to.
2: I love it.
1: We can join in on this.
0: We got that. Trey, guys, y'all have a great week.
1: You too,
2: Thank you so much. You too.
1: Good luck with the Soresby thing.
0: Thank you.
2: Trey Wallace with us here this morning. Really good stuff. Get him on Twitter at Trey Wallace. For the latest. Let's react to that when we come back. Take a little bit of a look at the NBA Finals, perhaps, as we continue with more headlines after this.

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1: East Bank, 24 eastbound past Shelby Avenue. Accident blocks the right shoulder. Antioch, 24 westbound before Hickory Hollow Parkway. There's a crash on the left shoulder. And Hermitage, Old Hickory Boulevard. We've got an accident south of Andrew Jackson Way. I'm Christy O'Brien.
2: Wrap it up, hour three on this Monday morning. Appreciate Trey Wallace stopping by. Josh Corey of the Tennessee Titans coming up at 9:20. Talk about some of the stuff they are doing in the community over the coming weeks and months. Your phone calls at 615-737-1045. Great point with Trey Wallace, and good question by you on just the overall state of panic among SEC coaches right now who are kind of taking out their anger on college sports on each other.
3: SEC coaches should speak for themselves on the field.
2: Right.
3: Like if you were trying to be something, it happened in the fall on the football field every Saturday. And now the WWE side of it is damn near embarrassing the way I look at it. Yeah, it is. And Trey was right about that. I get it. It's cool to be the cool guy on social media for the recruits. And hey, did you see how I burned them right there? Hey, we won on social media today. Like, no, at this point, SEC got to get his doggone house in order.
2: I agree. And the tampering side of it's interesting. And we've both heard a lot of stories on the different interactions that coaches have on other coaches. But the second you turn them in, A, who's even enforcing the penalties? Because the NCAA, you can just take to court.
3: Yep.
2: If they try to tell you to do something. And B, who's going to turn you in for stuff you've done? It's this constant state of guns drawn, everyone pointing them at each other, and nobody ever firing.
3: Spider-Man meme.
2: Right. It's, like, until somebody really gets popped or penalized, or there are actual penalties for tampering, it's just going to keep happening.
3: So the part of it, too, is like if Pete Golden, Ole Miss's head coach, if he does get just the biggest penalties ever from the NCAA.
2: For the Clemson stuff.
3: Yeah, for the Clemson. Right. The fact that he's saying, I wish y'all would come to me.
2: Yeah,
3: and say that
2: he could go to LSU.
3: He can go to LSU. Anybody else for that matter has come in and tried to take players after Lane has left. And that's a flagrant place to be as a conference. I think just at the state of where college football is as well. And again, Dabo, who's publicly said, I'm trying to build my team through high school, for him to hop in the portal and finally go get a guy. And the fact that Ole Miss negotiated pretty much, I think the reporting was, they pretty much laid out $1 million in front of him and said, come over here to Ole Miss, and he ended up leaving after being there for a month or two.
2: Mm-hmm.
3: Just a nasty way to coach and operate right now.
2: I have heard conversations on people around other sports saying, our athletes were tampered with. We can't do anything because of football.
3: Yeah. Because of football.
2: It's not just football being affected in it. Yeah. It's crazy.
3: I mean, I put the one out there. You mentioned Ole Miss basketball. I messed with Coach Yo at Ole Miss. But the reports that came out about how she and her crew allegedly were recruiting specific players during and right after and before the Tennessee Lady Vols game, and then said players also still commit to Ole Miss women's basketball, recruiting before directly after a game should be off limits.
2: It's an interesting rumor, no doubt. Titanomics is in the borough. Wants to talk about Jeffrey Simmons. What's up, Titanomics?
3: What up, Titanomics?
4: Good morning, gentlemen. I never even got a chance to tell you guys congratulations to both of y'all.
3: Appreciate you, brother.
4: Start off by saying that. Question about Jeffrey Simmons. How hard would it be for him to come in since he's been training in Texas? How hard is it for him to come in and just get adjusted to the new players? That's my first question. Then second question is, do you think something needs to be changed about that long summer break? Isn't it like 2 weeks or something like that? Like after like mini camp and all that, then they get a long break and then they come back in July. What do you think about that?
2: It's about Titanoma. 5 weeks, 6 weeks.
3: I love that time of the year. Do you hear me? Real quick, that's the last time you feel like a human being. That's the last time guys are going to be able to take trips, really spend time with family. And just the reality of it, too, is Titanomic, after the 4th of July, the summer's over. So it might be about 2 weeks of just the other three of just training. I think the Titans are one of the teams that can go to school. I mean, I say go to school, go to training camp sooner because of the new head coach clause and stuff like that.
2: Mm-hmm.
3: But it's about 5 weeks in totality. But usually, even talking to some of the coaches this past week, summer's over after the fourth.
2: Right.
3: And the first part of that, Jeffrey Simmons ain't got to get acclimated to nobody. When Jeff walk in that building as the starter he is, guys will revolve around him.
2: Yeah, no, he's good.
3: Yeah, he'll probably take, you know, acclimation period of getting used to the reps. I don't think they want Jeffrey coming off his training and go 100% doing football reps, though, as far as the volume that he's going to play.
2: Sure.
3: You remember last year this time, he knocked somebody on their butt in OTAs.
2: It's true. He does do that. 615-737-1045 is our number. Defensive line coach Aaron Whitecotton spoke to the media on Friday, as did all the position coaches. He talked about why he has been motivated by a former Titans assistant. You'll hear from him coming up next.

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5: At the Eastern Split, 40 eastbound before exit 213, we've got an accident blocking the three right lanes. Antioch, 24 westbound before Hickory Hollow Parkway, there's a crash on the right shoulder. No problems on 65 or 440. I'm Christy O'Brien.
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7: 901, good morning, live from the Circa Sports at the Mint Kentucky Downs Studio. I'm Justin Hawkins. Tennessee Lady Vols softball took down Texas Tech 2-1 on Saturday after an Emma Clark walk-off home run in the ninth inning to move on to the Women's College World Series Championship semifinals. The Lady Vols will have a rematch with Texas at 11 a.m. this morning on ESPN, and then a second game, if necessary, coming up at 1:30 due to double elimination. On the men's side, Tennessee baseball was eliminated from postseason contention after losing to ECU 7-3 on Friday, then following it up with a 5-4 loss to VCU on Saturday. The NBA Finals, they're set. The San Antonio Spurs upset the Oklahoma City Thunder in OKC Saturday night to win Game 7 111-103, dethroning the defending champions. The Spurs, who win the finals for the first time since 2014, will now host the New York Knicks for Game 1 of the NBA Finals, which gets started on Wednesday night. And the Stanley Cup Finals, they're also set. After the Carolina Hurricanes dominated the Montreal Canadiens in Game 5 Friday night, 6-1 to win the Eastern Conference Finals, 4-1. The Stanley Cup Final will begin with Game 1 getting started Tuesday night in Raleigh, North Carolina. 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
7: Away we go into the fourth and final hour of the show, Monday morning edition of Ramon and Will, inside the final 60 minutes already. A little bit of a summer storm headed our way.
9: No, it's here.
7: Okay.
9: Yeah, no.
7: This blind is closed. Maybe I should open it and look outside.
9: You don't want to see what's going on outside.
10: It's pouring.
7: No, I do.
9: You don't want to see
7: what's going on. I love a summer. It started lightning last night and I was cheering.
9: You get an opportunity to kind of see it from downtown a little bit, lightning strikes and stuff.
7: Yes.
9: I always like those time lapse. I told, and I was bragging, hopefully I'm not going to jinx or something. It's so refreshing being able to just have summer storms without all the tornado and dumb stuff that comes with it too. It's been refreshing to just say, you know what? We needed this and not have to be on alert, man. So shout out to Mother Nature, man, for doing her thing as of late. I say it, and I'm probably going to jinx the hex out of us moving
7: forward.
9: Well,
7: I need to give Mother Nature all of the shout outs because on June 12th and 13th, we need no rain. We need good weather.
9: We trying to get right out here.
7: I'm trying to get married. I'm trying to get married in our plan A spot and not our plan B spot. It will be lovely regardless.
9: No doubt about it.
7: But my screen time and my fiance's screen time are both going to be up over the next 2 weeks trying to check the weather. And the good news is, too, that she works at News 2 and has access to a number of very intelligent and informed meteorologists. And I work here and have Rhett Bryant.
9: Yeah,
7: who is a meteorology fan himself. So
9: And you know what? If I see Leland walking around the K. Roger again, the Kroger, I'll ask him for you too.
10: Hey, I love that.
9: My friend Will, man, is getting married soon. Is he going to be in the clear?
10: VFL Leland State. No, we love Leland.
9: We do love Leland, man. It rained on my wedding day.
10: Did it?
9: It did.
10: It's good luck, isn't it?
9: It's supposed to be. At least they tell you that to make you feel better. It turned out awesome, though. We got married over at TPAC in front of the columns and everything. We were inside the building, but outside the pictures still went off really good. It cleared up just enough for us to have a ball out there. And we had a blast here in July. Hot, though. Hot. Have a towel is all I would tell you.
10: Okay.
9: A face towel.
10: Okay. All I have right now as far as replacement stuff is I got a pair of shoes. That way, for the entire reception, I don't have to wear the rental shoes.
9: Okay.
10: Because rental shoes and me don't go very well together. Or with anyone.
9: Yeah, if you don't have black dress shoes in general, are you even a man these days?
10: Well, I do now, so I guess I am now. No, I'm a big brown dress shoe guy. I've always been a navy or gray suit kind of person.
9: Yeah.
10: I prefer navy and brown or gray and brown with lighter colors than all black. Okay. I've not had a black suit since I was in early high school.
9: I told you earlier, I have to get one. A few events, I just show up with a sports jacket.
10: I'm glad to give you an excuse to go shopping.
9: You do.
10: You're welcome.
9: But it's necessary. What are the suit colors you're supposed to have? Black, blue, and charcoal?
10: You can have whatever color you want. I almost got a tan one the other day. That's the new trend right now.
9: I would have loved that for
10: a light tan. I might still do it.
9: I'm in unk world so bad right now, and my dressing and just my mannerisms and stuff. I threw on a linen short suit yesterday, man. Super chill.
10: Oh, nice.
9: Yeah, I got it from Built, the company I like to shop with often, man.
10: Shout out.
9: I need a sponsorship with them. As much as I'm getting from them, but they have this light summertime outfit.
10: I know the one you're talking about.
9: Oh, I was in Uncle-ification world yesterday, man.
10: Yeah. Goodwill is about to get a lot of will, over the next couple of days because. We've changed a lot of the wardrobe to go to honeymoon.
9: Okay.
10: I didn't have the right kind of clothes. So this again gave me also an excuse to shop way too much. So
9: see what I'm saying?
10: We're done now though. It's wedding month. We're locked in. We're doing cardio.
9: We are.
10: Try to slim down for the beach.
9: I'm getting together my workout right now with my oldest. Working out with him just gives me a sense of just regret from
10: getting
9: older. Because he'll go in the weight room with me, and he's just throwing weight around, and I see his veins popping out in his arms. I say to myself, I used to be like that too. I used to have that energy. We doing box jumps? No, you're doing box jumps.
10: Chat, am I cooked?
9: Yeah, we're cooked. Okay.
11: Right, but then you just pull up the 75-pound dumbbells like it's nothing, like you did a couple weeks or months ago.
9: Upper body, I'm cool with.
10: Unk is chopped.
11: Until you can't do that anymore. Talk to me.
9: I'm going to knock that out. We got squats again today. We got deadlifts today, okay? Me and the oldest and myself and the oldest. You did?
10: The other day, I still do.
9: Yeah, I like them too.
10: I do deadlifts all the time.
9: I don't like back squats.
10: That's my favorite.
9: You sick.
10: If we're ranking the big lifts, I like front squats too.
9: Hate them.
10: If we're ranking the big lifts, it's any kind of squat is my favorite. Deadlift would be my second favorite. Bench press would be third, even though I can't bench very much, to no one's surprise. Pull-ups would be my least favorite. I hate pull-ups.
11: Yeah.
10: As far as big push-ups. Lifts.
9: I do it with a band around my knee, though, too, to help assist me bring myself up. I can knock out five. I got five for you.
10: I think my max is eight right now, eight or nine.
9: Okay. That's not bad.
10: When I was at UT, have I told this story?
9: No.
10: When I first got to Tennessee for our strength testing?
9: No.
10: We'll hear from Aaron Whitecott in a second. Don't worry. I will promise you I'll get to it before we get Josh Corey in here. So here's the thing.
9: I'll embarrass myself more after you're done.
10: No, you won't.
9: Yes, I will.
10: You were a professional athlete for 11 years. I just dabbled in this. So you start at Tennessee, and obviously I was a, if you don't know, distance runner. And I get there, and you do all this testing. And it's weight stuff. And honestly, there's not much that we did. I actually can't remember anything else we tested at because everyone's trying to figure out your max.
9: Yeah.
10: And so once you get in the weight room, you know what everybody's max is. And there's a strength coach with a clipboard standing there and all right, let's go do pull-ups. And I'm going to tell myself, if my high school cross-country coach is listening right now, every time we would do our own, we had a sheet. We had to scratch off for weight room stuff. I always skipped pull-ups in high school. Coach, if you're listening, I'm sorry. I almost every time, because you had to have someone hold your feet, because I couldn't do three sets of 10, obviously, without it, nor can the average person.
9: Yeah.
10: And so we didn't do the bands. You had to have someone hold your feet, and I didn't want to ask anyone to hold my feet. And once you got down in the weight room, practice was over. Just be like, I just want to go.
9: I just want to go.
10: So, coach, I'm sorry. Telling myself I skipped pull-ups a lot. Sometimes I did them.
9: Yeah.
10: Other times I would skip them. So I get there and I'm like, crap. I can't do a pull-up. I have not done this in years. Ooh. And even if I had done it in the weight room, we weren't doing pull-ups to add volume. We were doing it for just like core strength.
9: That's what I was wondering.
10: Like maintaining stuff. Yeah. Like it's core strength as much as it is anything else. So get up there and my teammate who, shout out to him. He's won a couple marathons. Now he's ran the last U.S. Olympic trials. His name's Wes.
9: Okay.
10: In the marathon.
9: Shout out Wes.
10: I think got 20. Right. I'm sitting there just watching. Just watching. And the GA with the clipboard. 1, 2, 3, 4, 5. He's not even slowing down. I'm like, oh no. What could have I done? So I get up there. This girls and guys teams together because our teams were combined. So I get up there, reach up. All right, here we go. Right. I was like, maybe I've got a lot of energy. I'm motivated.
9: Yeah.
10: I'm a Tennessee athlete. I got the gear on. Here's how it sounded. 1. All right. 1. 1. You got 1. You got 1.
9: Yeah.
10: And then just.
9: That was it. That was it.
10: That was it.
9: That was it.
10: I did 1 pull-up.
9: I could do 3 unassisted.
10: By the time I left,
9: let's go.
10: I could do 10.
9: Okay.
10: And I told the strength coach when I left the team my sophomore year to be a normal student. I said, coach, I am the only athlete in your life that you will ever have who can say when they left you, they can do 10 times more pull-ups than from the day they got there. And I can do 10 times more than I could when I got there. So
9: pull-ups are trash.
10: There's my story. It's terrible.
11: Chin-ups are easier.
9: Chin-ups?
11: Yeah, because they use your
9: What's
11: biceps.
9: What's the difference?
11: Chin-ups
10: underhand
11: are underhanded.
10: Or overhand grip. Okay. Where, or you have a neutral grip is what we use.
11: Yeah. Oh, those are actually even easier.
9: The one lift I hated was front squats. It used to pain my back so much. And then as much as I was doing at the time, I absolutely hated that. And dips. Dips used to make my chest feel like it was going to cave in. Like the way in which, or the machine they had for us to do dips,
10: mm-hmm.
9: wasn't wide enough for my arms or whatever at the time. And I absolutely hated dips. And then I'd see one of my former teammates with 100 pounds of weight hooked on the waistline doing dips too. Just insane amount of just pressure.
10: Yeah.
9: My worst one was though, 7th grade when I first started lifting. There was this girl that was in the 8th grade that lifted more than me on bench, and I was so embarrassed. I almost quit. I was just like, this is the worst thing that have ever happened to me. Yeah. But I passed about in 9th grade, so we're good.
10: There you go. 1 year later.
9: Goals. 1 year later.
11: Goals.
10: Yeah.
9: It was goals.
10: Aaron Whitecotton was asked about how you coach guys with so much energy. He is not just holding the clipboard. He, I think, might be throwing it at players. Not really.
9: I believe that.
10: He is intense. The D-line room and group is the loudest at practice. And the reason why is because his mentor is former Titans D-line coach Jim Washburn.
12: I probably shouldn't say this, but my mentor, Jim Washburn, used to always say, coach him like a raccoon that's on something. That's kind of how I look at it. You know what I mean? It's just really like a deranged raccoon out there. You go out there and get after it and really really push the limits of what we can do in practice, and then we're going to be all right in the games. That's just the way we were all brought up. I'm not even going to put myself in the same category as that man. I hold him in the utmost respect, and he's meant a lot to me. Along with Chris Turek, he and Coach Wash have meant the world to me. So I'm gonna leave him in his own category, and I'm just gonna try to come out here and do the best I can for the Titans.
13: What are some other things maybe you learned from Jim as you were coming up?
12: Style of play, just the way that that Coach Sala's and our team's mantra of fast and violent. I mean, that really embodies what Coach Wash taught me. And so it's a draw to be here with Coach and to be here with this group, to have a mentality and to have a mantra that really speaks to the way that we're going to play as a defensive line. And so that carries on to the team. It's not like we're our own silo. It's the whole team. It was really exciting for me.
10: D-line coach Aaron Whitecotton, expect a downhill, aggressive, fast defensive line with a lot of different players rotating in and out.
9: It is. Just chaos, controlled chaos. Like I usually say offense is, you know, controlled chaos where you just knock over a couple of cabinets and, you know, a couple of vases on your way. These will be bulls in China shops. I think it'll be proper for us to give some contrast to it at some point in time about what this group is, how it can benefit you as a team, how it can also have its cons to it as well. But if you got this rotation and the body types and the mentality that you think you should, and hearing Coach Whitecotton talk about this too, sounds like he's adding pressure on himself to not let the coaches who've poured into him down too. Watching him coach, if you ask anybody that was out there this past Friday, you hear his intensity. He's like Coach Orgeron without the craziness behind him. It's nonstop instruction, pressing, and just the need to be violent. It is, to me, the way you think of young defensive linemen imagining themselves making plays each and every day. Like, that's what this is to me. You'd be a fool to be lazy in this defense, is what I'm telling you.
10: Coming up, Josh Corey, the Tennessee Titans, will join us. Titans are hosting some youth football camps. They've got two of them this week. He'll give you some details on that, where you can go if your young football player is interested. Some of the stuff going on with the Titans in the community that we will talk about with Josh Corey coming up after this.
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29: You ever wake up in the middle of the night or maybe first thing in the morning and notice drool on your pillow? Unless you're sleeping next to someone who hasn't already seen all your good, bad, and ugly, it's probably not that big a deal and not anything to worry about unless it's something that just started happening recently. When people drool at night, it's often because of a stuffy nose, acid reflux, or being a mouth breather. People who sleep on their stomach or side are more likely to drool than someone who sleeps on their back. But in some cases, drooling at night can be a warning sign of something more serious, like dental issues, sleep apnea, or even early symptoms of Parkinson's disease. If you're at all concerned about this, the best place to start is with an ENT doctor, an ears, nose, and throat doctor. They can recommend a sleep study to possibly get some answers. I'm Dr. Sanjay Gupta, helping you live a better life.
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0: Morning Will rolls on here on 104.5 The Zone alongside Titans radio analyst Tramone Foster. I'm Will Bowling. Pleased to be joined by Tennessee Titans VP of Cause Marketing, Josh Corey, this morning. Titans very active in the community. Some camps coming up. Flag football that has been crushing it. Josh, you guys got a lot going on. How are you?
1: Yeah, we're doing great. Thanks for having us on this morning. You're right. It never stops. And, you know, summer, we're just cranking it up. These youth football camps that we're doing all summer is kind of always the unofficial start to summer for us.
0: I love it. Well, those camps got started last week. Liberty Creek and BGA, you guys have one at Austin Peay on Wednesday and Oakland High School on Friday. What can kids, what can parents, what can anyone expect from a Tennessee Titans youth football camp this summer?
1: Yeah, so we're trying to get kids introduced to the game of football. And, you know, these camps are for kids who have played and, you know, maybe kids that are just starting to get into it. The ages run from 7 to 14. We work on all types of football-related skills and have drills to try to work on those things. But we also work on the other things like, you know, being a great teammate and leadership. And we have a part of our camp that's focused on character development, where usually one of our former players comes out and talks to the kids about, you know, having great character. And so also trying to develop the other side of that, not just a great football player, but being a great person as well.
0: Josh Corey, Titans VP of Cause Marketing, our guest. So Austin Peay Wednesday, Oakland on Friday, and you mentioned it, for all skill levels, correct? What kind of coaching types are you going to get at an event like this?
1: Yeah, so, you know, we'll get boys and girls. Camps are open, you know, to both boys and girls. We'll get kids who are just getting introduced into flag. We'll have kids that have played tackle for a couple years. We'll have kids that are kind of on their journey into high school as well. But skill level and experience doesn't matter. We'll have everybody out. We'll have some college coaches, obviously, at Austin Peay. So you'll get coached up by a college staff. We have former players at each camp as well, former Titans. So you'll get to learn from the pros. And we have a really great lineup of some really successful high school coaches in there as well.
2: We're joined by Josh Corey, Titans Vice President of Cause Marketing this morning. Talking flag, man. Josh, as somebody that's coached flag football, I must say it is by far one of the coolest tools that young athletes can get, man, to get acclimated to. And I will say this, too. The way you guys and the sport have grown this so much in Tennessee is even better, man, seeing the girls' flag grow as much as it has. How fascinating has it been to see those numbers just go up as quick as they have been as of lately?
1: Ramon, it's been so exciting to see flag football take off the way it has, both, you know, with boys, co-ed, and girls as well. Ramon, when we were coming up, we had one option. You could play tackle football, yep. And that was it. So this is a whole nother touch point to get kids involved in the game of football. Obviously, being Tennessee's NFL franchise, we want to continue to grow and develop the game. And flag football is basically the best entry point where a lot of parents now are comfortable getting their kids involved in the sport of football. And so it's been really great to see this game grow, especially at the high school level here in Tennessee. We were the 10th state in the country to sanction the sport. And now there's about 23, and the list keeps growing, it seems like, each month. But very excited to see that. Also, it's going to be an Olympic sport in L.A. in 28. And then the NCAA has kind of cleared the way to sanction it at the collegiate level for divisions 1, 2, and 3 there. So you'll probably see a championship sport at the NCAA level by 2028. That means like schools like Tennessee and Vanderbilt and Kentucky and Alabama, they'll have teams and all compete for a national championship as well.
2: And Josh, that's what's most fascinating about it. I look at this as just another opportunity where young athletes and families, if we can be honest, can get college paid for. Flag football, to me, I felt like was a safer option for the people that did not want the physicality. But you now add in the idea that they can go to college for this, can get free education behind it through their hard work. I expect these numbers to actually go higher than what they are right now. I was a huge advocate of any parent that asked me, hey, what should my kid do? I would say soccer. And I would also say, now put them in flag football so you get an understanding, because having coached it, Josh, the amount of kids running in different ways and the awareness that has to tick up is something I think families would be okay with adding their kids into this event, man. And I think it's also a shorter season with a lot of flexibility too.
1: Yeah, no, those are all great points. Were you a really good flag football coach, Ramon?
2: I was overthinking it. I'm out here trying to

0: Just started a league here in Metro Nashville Public Schools with their 31 middle schools this past spring. And we've got about 5,000 girls playing in the state of Tennessee now for their schools in middle and high school. And it's just been great to see. You know, the TSSAA sanctioned it, like we said, had their first state championship games this actually just a couple weeks ago down in Murfreesboro. And it was an honor to hand that first state championship trophy off to Ravenwood and Creekwood in the smaller division. And, you know, it's all about opportunities. We've been fortunate enough to hear about, you know, a lot of high school girls from our area who have gotten college scholarships. One of them spoke at the Super Bowl press conference, Madison Dismukes from Hillsboro High School, who Jim Nance called sensational when she spoke. She was really, really good, but talked about the impact that it's had on her. She has 12 scholarship offers and is only a junior for the Burroughs.
1: Wow. I will say this too, a coaching moment in flag football. So this had to be when my youngest was about 7 or 8 years old, maybe 9. It's a few years back, Josh, as far as how good we were. We made it to the league championship for our age division. Hard lesson was learned in this game, okay, Josh? So again, we're teaching the game, teaching kids how to play it, the rules of it, the clock, time, field positioning, all of these things. Well, we had a team down by like the 10-yard line, and they were going in. And in that moment right there, they handed the ball off. The kid continued to run, and we were up at about five points at that point in time. Well, our boys heard the clocks go off and stopped, Josh. The play was still going on. They learned a very valuable lesson that day. Play through the horn. And they were so crushed. We went to a piece of place after that just to make them feel better. But yeah, we were good, but lessons were learned. I know what, that group of boys right there, they tackle until the doggone ball is dead. Do you hear me?
0: Yeah, no, that reminds me of Bobby Bowden at Florida State. Coach Bobby Bowden said, got to play to the echo of the whistle. Yeah, valuable lesson learned, but, you know, that's what it's about. It's about learning, you know, lessons that, you know, you can't, frankly, learn in a classroom or anywhere else. You know, it's all about, you know, teamwork and sportsmanship and being a great person and having high character and, you know, being able to take those lessons and take them into your daily life when you become an adult, you know, so. That's a great story, though, and I guarantee it didn't happen to any of them a second time, that's for sure.
1: No, it did not.
2: TennesseeTitans.com/youthfootballcamps, where you can go. Registration still open for all of the camps. Josh Corey, our guest this morning, VP of Cause Marketing for the Tennessee Titans. Josh, love all of this. We are in full support of it. I know win, serve, entertain, the motto over there. You guys crush it and getting people involved in this game in so many different ways. Appreciate the time this morning. Thanks
1: so much, Josh.
0: Thanks, guys. Appreciate y'all. Have a great week.
2: Yes, sir. You too. Josh Corey with us here this morning talking about some upcoming camps for the Titans.
1: Bro, we were crushed. I'm yelling at him. He still got the ball. That was. I remember the kid running into the end zone right now, and my boys were throwing their, you know, their flags up in the air. They're celebrating, and they got a hard, hard lesson right after that. I told them, good for y'all. You needed this.
2: Yeah, right.
1: They needed it.
2: It's good stuff. And I know you've told the story before about the Titans caravan coming to your hometown growing up. And for so many kids and for so many members of the community, it becomes real.
1: It does.
2: When you see somebody in person or you are coached at a camp by a coach in person. And we talk about so much how football is not as interpersonal as so many other sports, because you see athletes with their helmets on and with pads on. And if you don't know football in a diehard sense, you might see that person walking on the street. You would have no idea who they are.
1: No.
2: But once you can put a face and a personality and an interpersonal relationship with it, it becomes real. And that's how you grow professional football in a town that traditionally generations ago was a college sports town. It still is a college sports town, but it is now also a Titans and NFL and professional sports town. And I love the way the Titans understand the way you grow this fandom and the way that you, and that's not why they're doing it. They're doing it to serve the community first and foremost, because they've been given much, and to whom much is given.

0: much as expected, and they get that. But it is also a way you endear yourself to your fan base and to your season ticket holders and to your young fans who one day will become old enough to buy tickets.
1: And the NFL playing a part in this as well with the notoriety that they're giving it. I will say this. I don't think former players should be in this sport, though, unless they...
0: You mean like playing it?
1: Yeah, because that's a part of the growth now, too. Having Tom Brady have a team and Odell Beckham, those guys being part of it, too. The naming part of it, yeah, most definitely makes sense. But when I view this as... almost the way guys and young athletes wet their whistle for the ones that won't make it to the NFL. Like the exposure that Tom Brady and his group was given to it, awesome. But I know some dudes who live and die by the competition of flag football or the arena league stuff that they do from time. It's almost like pickup basketball. This is football's version of pickup basketball.
0: Sure. I like it. I like it a lot. All right. Today is a big day in the NFL, Ramon. You know why?
1: No. Oh, post June 1st cutting.
0: Yep.
1: And transactions.
0: Post June 1st designations to prorate a cap hit over two seasons versus one. And specifically, today might be AJ Brown Day in the NFL. That is the shoe we are waiting to drop. So AJ Brown has been waiting to be traded. And Adam Schefter is tweeting about this morning, or talking about it, I should say. Today, also 100 days until the first NFL game of the regular season.
1: On the clock.
0: So we also have that. But apparently, A.J. Brown trade to the Patriots should happen within the next 24 hours. Apparently, Schefter said that on ESPN this morning.
1: We're still going to go through.
0: Looking that way.
1: Well, can we trust him? Has he also been on a boat in Tennessee? We trust in him just based off of his word. How's he getting this information? Huh?
2: The old-fashioned way.
1: Huh? Between the right source.
0: I don't think he's doing it the old-fashioned way either. I think the old-fashioned way is dead.
1: Yeah,
0: I think it's, hey, here's a list of five people that the big super agents are going to give info.
1: Yeah.
0: And that's no disrespect to him. I don't know Adam personally, but
1: we just gonna play the bit though with how you getting this information.
0: The word insider does not mean what it used to.
1: No, it does.
0: For some better and some worse reason. I don't mean it like that. We're talking about Adam Schefter. We're not even talking about Diana.
1: I'm sorry.
2: That was the worst unintentional joke.
1: You didn't even try to make that joke right there.
0: I was being serious.
1: Insider?
0: Josina Anderson says this morning that some within the Patriots remain hesitant to give up a first-round pick for A.J. Brown. The report is that it may be a 2028 first-round pick for A.J. Brown.
1: A first has to be given up on that one, man. Howie won't lose this one. He can't lose this one as far as the trade goes. New England's also in a spot in which Drake May needs more weapons. They're in that Super Bowl window. I think the fastest close that I've seen in NFL as far as Super Bowl windows is the 2017 Jacksonville Jaguars and the 2021 Cincinnati Bengals. Everything that they needed was right in front of them. To be aggressive in this era of rookie contract with the quarterback, head coach just got a lot of steam when it comes down to what he's able to do with that team, and the fact that Robert Kraft is going to pour in as much as he possibly can. He needs to be like the L.A. Rams GM. Screw those picks and go get your guy if you really believe Drake May is him when it comes down to them chasing that Super Bowl again. What you smirking about over there, huh?
0: A.J. Brown at SI.com says the curtain is lowering on the A.J. Brown era in Philly. He says something could change, but at this point, with months having turned to weeks to days and now hours, it would be a pretty big upset if A.J. Brown were not reunited with his head coach from Tennessee, Mike Vrabel. Says with the much-discussed June 1st having arrived, the Eagles and Patriots have the framework for a deal that would send Brown to Foxborough ahead of his eighth NFL season. It's not done, however. Final details still need to be hammered out. But the sides have had a couple months to work through all this and bridge the initial gap between where the Eagles were, seeking a Quinnen Williams / Davante Adams type of return, and where suitors stood back then. It is a reasonable compromise, given that on paper, the player Philly would get with a 2028 first rounder won't be on the roster for another two full seasons.
1: This is what the Cleveland Browns are trying to propose with the future draft picks, though, too, right? Is pushing that out even further. I don't.
0: Yeah, just even further than this.
1: Even further.
0: Because this is just
1: that.
0: Two drafts ahead now that we're the next pick that could be traded is 2027.
1: What I want to know is how the Patriots are going to be able to manage AJ. The wear and tear we speak about Jeffrey Simmons and a rotation that you can have during the season, though, too. A.J. Brown, of course, in the postseason is what you're looking for. What he does during the season is awesome. If you can make it deeper into the postseason, then it's worth it. With the Eagles, this is just a real quick breakdown on him. He's played in 8 postseason games, 28 catches, 334 yards, and 3 touchdowns. Barely more than he did here in Nashville with the Titans, too.
0: Super Bowl champ, though.
1: Yes. As of late, what has that role been for him? As far as the Eagles go, he's
0: wide receiver 1B.
1: Yeah, he's been more problematic.
0: He's caused more problems than solutions over the last, 3 months of the season to now?
1: Yeah, and last year, it was only 3 catches for 25 yards. The health of AJ does have to be a part of this conversation. What's wild is he's ascended to superstar level, most definitely. But his effectiveness as far as his team goes, to not be a distraction, make the plays he's supposed to, and also, again, stay healthy. Both of these camps know AJ's health. Like, I'm not going to just lay on the fact that, hey, he's 100% right now, because that was a huge topic of conversation here. And it's proven to be the same thing in Philly if you watch them play.
0: Albert Breer brings up, too, that in New England, he is to Josh McDaniels' Patriots offense what Davante Adams was to Josh McDaniels' Raiders offense. He's the Davante Adams for McDaniels.
1: Yeah, he is.
0: That Josh McDaniels had in Vegas. In Vegas, Davante Adams was targeted 180 times and had 100 catches for 1,516 yards and 14 touchdowns. So, he is 4 years in to being an Eagle. 9th in franchise history in yards, AJ Brown.
1: Yeah, and with this trade, I'm guessing
0: later.
1: Has to be a new deal. Absolutely.
0: I would say he's somewhat restructured. I mean, I'm curious if those are some of the details that have yet to be ironed out. Who takes what money?
1: Yeah.
0: Because he is set to make $23.3 million against the cap. And by trading him, they're going to have a lot of money to sit on Philadelphia. Yeah,
1: they will, most definitely. Good move for a team that's in this window right now. Vrabel can shush the crowd as far as his off-the-field issues, and that team is, again, in the pact. Although I will say, the jig is up, though. They know what you are as a team, and Ken Drake may answer that pressure again. It's going to be the biggest issue for him, and his left tackle, too.
0: Well, we'll see when the news breaks from any given insider. 615-737-1045 is our number. Spurs and Knicks for the NBA Finals. We'll recap Game 7 next.
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11: Eating a healthy diet is not only good for you physically, it can also keep your brain sharp as you age. According to a new study out of China, people who most closely followed the MIND diet slowed aging in key structures inside their brains by more than 2 years. The MIND diet is a combination of the Mediterranean diet, which we talk a lot about, and the DASH diet, which stands for Dietary Approaches to Stop Hypertension. All three of these diets are similar, but the MIND diet puts more of an emphasis on berries, beans, leafy green vegetables, fish, poultry, whole grains, olive oil, and nuts. You're not going to eat foods with a lot of saturated fat. We're talking cheese, butter, red meat, or anything fried. You really don't have to eat like this 100% of the time. That's the key. Just do the best that you can. I'm Dr. Sanjay Gupta, helping you live a better life.
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0: All right, get you out of here on a Monday morning. Austin Price with the latest on Chaz Coleman tomorrow that you'll want to tune in for. Hear from Titans linebacker Cedric Gray, his comments before or after a Titans practice that we were there for last week. We'll do that tomorrow. The NBA Finals are set. Knicks and Spurs. You know what happened the last time the Knicks and Spurs played for the NBA?
1: Was it sweep?
0: No, the Titans played for the Super Bowl.
1: Oh, hey now.
2: 1999.
1: Line them up, man. History repeats itself, does it not?
0: 99, a great song by Toto as well.
1: What was that? Toto?
0: Yeah, it's a great song. Not in Kansas anymore, man.
1: I'm lost.
0: Spurs, go to Oklahoma City. Win game 7. And Mike Tirico put it best. It is Wimby's West.
1: Yes, it is.
0: Until further notice.
1: I don't know what Luka's going to do with the Lakers. Don't matter. I don't know what Joker's going to do with Denver Nuggets. Don't matter.
0: He was at the Champions League final over the weekend.
1: Was he? Okay. Mm-hmm. Enjoying himself.
0: Arsenal fan.
1: Okay.
0: Just like most of the world.
1: Shout out. Mm-hmm. But he can give the West up is what I'm saying. This young group of talent that they have, Stephon Castle to Dylan Harper, to just the way they've built up with their coach Miller as of lately, is to me how you hit a hard reset and get back right. And not just that. Yes, I know Wimby is a alien, as we like to call him, is an alien the way we like to call him, but he works at it. He's intentional about it. Other cool part for me is he don't care about any of the history that these guys are in respect whenever he's competing. He, to me, is the ultimate competitor with this group and where the NBA is right now. He loves the violence of it. Yeah, they get a little violent and physical from time to time. But his skill set, to where this 7'5" individual can hit a crossover step back 3-pointer. Who's guarding that? I heard Kenny Smith speak about it on Ryan Clark's The Pivot podcast. He said, you know, the unique thing about Wimby, what he's doing to the NBA, is two things. One, when we play scout teams, right, when we scout each other during the week, who's got somebody that can mimic Wimby? Nobody.
0: Yeah.
1: Brooms.
0: Yeah, I was going to say, get a broom.
1: get a broom.
0: And hold it above your head.
1: And then Kenny went on to say this, too. He said the issue is not necessarily the height. You know what the height is and how you get into that point. The issue is the mental warfare that he's also doing to you. Anytime you think about going towards the rim, you don't. Anytime you think about shooting a shot, it has to go higher. Anytime you think about passing it into the post, he's there. So what do you do against this guy? I'm not saying he's the greatest to ever walk the earth when it comes down to what he is currently. But he might get close, is what I'm saying. You've seen him. It's a treat to watch him play basketball.
0: It is. It absolutely is. So they will start the NBA Finals on Wednesday. Right?
2: Yep, Wednesday.
1: Wednesday night
2: on ABC.
1: The 3rd. Yep, absolutely.
0: And 35 for SGA, but not enough in Game 7. 111-103 Saturday.
1: Yeah, no, it wasn't enough at all. They went in with the intent to beat him down. Also, there's a guy, too. There's a professionalism that you have to have in these moments. Chet Holmgren didn't meet the moment, not even a little bit. He got absolutely dogged. I think he only had he had under 5 points for the game at home in a Game 7 series. Everybody's talked about him. SGA, Shai Gilgeous-Alexander spoke about him as well. You can't have one of your premier players in the league who's also almost tit for tat as far as height goes with him.
0: Yeah.
1: Not show up.
0: Well, good for SGA, though, calling it out as the season being a failure. Unlike Jaylen Brown, who tried to sugarcoat things after he was knocked out and sent to Cancun. He took ownership.
1: Yeah, he did.
0: SGA did. So you can get mad at him for the flopping and the flailing and falling down, but at the end of the day, he's right.
1: Yeah, he is.
0: Wasn't good enough for the defending champs. Back at it tomorrow morning, hopefully with air conditioning in the 104.5 The Zone studios.
1: Oh.
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1: Well, remember at all times, your Twitter fingers and your mic is always hot.

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7: 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Finals are set in the NBA and NHL. The Stanley Cup Final gets underway in Raleigh. The Hurricanes will host the Golden Knights for Game 1 on Tuesday. The NBA Finals tip off Wednesday night with the Spurs hosting the Knicks. In Knoxville, the drama around Tennessee and edge rusher Chaz Coleman continues as VolQuest reported over the weekend that Coleman returned to campus after missing the beginning of summer workouts, but his status with the football team appears to still be in question moving forward. Tennessee baseball season ended over the weekend with losses to ECU and VCU going 2-and-done in the Chapel Hill Regional. Meanwhile, in Oklahoma City, the Lady Vols are in action again today in the Women's College World Series semifinals. They take on Texas at 11 a.m. Tennessee is 1 win away from the National Championship Series. The Cracker Barrel 400 came down to an exciting finish on Sunday at Nashville Super Speedway. After the rain delay, it was Denny Hamlin taking the checkered flag. 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
7: What a weekend. A lot of different sports to talk about and a bet to settle before we can do anything else. Good morning. Hope you got to enjoy what little sunlight we had this weekend. We're back underwater again today. There is no AC in the studio. Who is the first to strip naked? Because the odds-on favorite would be Robert Walsh. I don't know if Lucas doesn't just enjoy the heat generally. We've talked about him like he is some kind of lizard creature. He will often just go out in the parking lot and take off his shirt and sunbathe like an actual lizard. I feel like I'm close to starting to strip down. It may be a slow burn 3-hour game of strip poker here today if we don't get the AC situation rectified. Good morning, boys.
11: It could be a little bit cooler,
7: but I'd rather it be this than be cold.
12: Shut up.
7: Disagree.
12: This is awful.
7: That is the opinion.
11: It is not.
7: That is the opinion of someone who has never weighed over 200 pounds in their entire
11: life. Now, I'm not going to speak for the control room. I could see it being a little toastier in there. It's a slightly more confined space surrounded by machinery.
7: Already so red in the face.
11: Yes.
12: My lip is sweating. I keep having to go like...
7: That room is going to smell so bad by the end of the day.
12: And I'm gassy too, so this is going to be rough. Oh.
11: But in this studio, like, come on, let's not be dramatic. It feels fine.
7: No, my face is flush.
11: It feels fine. But it does feel like a cruel joke, given the circumstances I faced this morning.
7: Yes, so regale me, because Robert was very giddy to tell me all about the show bet that the two of you, I'm glad the two of you made a show bet during Friday's show, the ECU-Tennessee Chapel Hill Regional Showdown.
3: that was a slugfest. We were keeping tabs on it over there at the Titans practice facility because did you know that you had a fellow ECU pirate in Jill Jelinek of Fox 17? Were you aware?
12: Yeah, I did know that. She played softball there.
3: Okay, so Jill was keeping tabs on it, obviously vested interest. The TV people also monitoring things for Tennessee. For the most part, Jimmy Wyatt praying on the Vols' downfall. No, I'm kidding. I'm just kidding. Probably, though. And so, ultimately, ECU walks away victorious. So what is the bet, and what do you have to do today? Because you have a number of different things. You have props around you for audience who is not able to watch us on Zone TV, Facebook, YouTube, Twitter, and Twitch.
12: The initial bet was only loser eats a tender of Shut the Cluck Up.
11: Mm-hmm. At the start of the show.
12: At the start of the show. So yes. You got to suffer through it. But after the game was over, I offered Lucas. I said, hey, I'm on a mission of mercy. I will be willing to forget the tender if you would be willing to dress up like a pirate, which he has acquiesced to. But Lucas, being the man of the people that he is, says that he'll double down. Not only will he dress like a pirate, he will still eat the tender.
11: I think people are expecting the tender. You know, I think it'd be lame for me to walk in here Monday morning and say, no, Robert said I don't have to do it, so I'm just going to wear this hat.
3: I heard you were under the influence when you made the decision to do both.
11: I'm never under the influence.
12: Well, here, I would like to...
11: This game was under the influence.
3: That's 14 innings is nuts.
11: Like, just end. I don't care. That I don't care anymore.
3: Still going on when I got in the car. We were at the facility from 9 to 2.
11: Oh,
3: it's like,
11: man.
3: Why is this game still on?
12: 200 pitches.
11: Jeez. Tennessee was, I think, 0 for 9 with runners in scoring position. Time and time again, the Vols had the opportunity to walk this thing off. They couldn't get the job done, and ECU racked up a 4-run lead at the top of the 14th, and that was all she wrote.
12: I'm on another mission of mercy. I'm willing to help eat the tender if you would let me apply one of these raw, smoke, sassy, escape, dense, or ebony eyeshadows to give you more of a Jack Sparrow appearance.
3: I vote ebony.
12: I would be cool with smoke, too. I think the smoke would really bring out the light in your eyes.
11: I'm just going to eat the tender.
12: No, come on. You don't want me to do a little makeup? I feel like everybody in the chat wants to see you with a little eyeshadow.
3: Be like that time we had Cheyenne come in and do Robert's makeup.
12: We tried to do this, but Cheyenne had to work today.
11: Like yes, it's great for the chat, but it does nothing for the legions of radio listeners. Oh. Like, what does it do for them for
3: Please
11: me to be wearing eye makeup?
3: Do not use the audience as a meat shield.
12: This isn't for them.
3: Get out of here.
11: What am I protecting myself for? I am sitting here saying I will do the more difficult thing, which is to eat this Shut the Cluck Up chicken tender.
3: No, the more difficult thing and the visual, if you really wanted to pay off the audience, since you seem to care so much about the audience, if you really wanted to go above and beyond, the audience would then get to watch you sweat off the makeup on your face because of the Shut the Cluck Up tender.
11: What does the audience want? What does the FNM Bank chat want?
3: Would we put it to a poll.
11: Can we put it to a quick poll there? Would they rather see me just eat the tender like the initial bet? Or eat a little bit of tender while wearing some eye makeup.
3: Yeah, I think it's going to be makeup by a landslide.
12: If you don't want to do
3: get this, in fact, I think we're going to have Carrot Top. Robert is too valuable to bring in there, and also to give Zach a break from the gas that is that room during the course of a 3-hour show already back there. Maybe we'll have Zach do his makeup if the audience votes makeup. We did put it to a poll at Buck Rising is where you can vote. On the polls at the end of the show, we will update them. Does Lucas have to eat the whole tender? Simply yes or no. 100% of the audience so far, yes.
11: Yeah, I was going to eat. I'll eat the whole tender.
12: That's okay. We don't have to do makeup. If you don't want, you have been gracious enough to not only wear the pirate outfit for the whole show.
11: The chat wants me to just eat the tender.
12: Yeah, just the tender is fine. I procured this makeup from Monty, who produces across the hall at What's that country station?
11: 103.3 Country.
12: 103.3 Country, that's right. Our sister station.
11: Mm-hmm.
12: She provided the eyeshadow. I will just give this back to her. Lucas has been, look at that eye patch.
11: And I'll wear the eye patch.
3: Okay, he's donned the eye patch over his left eye. Is that inhibiting for you at all? Will that make it more difficult for you to look up your lunch order instead of doing the show?
11: It'll be fine.
3: Okay, so we've got the eye patch. No. The outfit is not complete, right? What else do you have?
11: On.
3: You have a hat?
11: I put it on over the...
3: I feel that
11: I
3: the
11: I
3: want
11: hat, to wear my headphones.
3: Well, I think we can accommodate this because you'd look more like a pirate if you turn the hat sideways. So why don't you turn the hat sideways? Yeah, it'll fit a little
12: now
3: bit.
12: Now he looks like a gold rush.
3: He looks like
11: a 49er.
3: He looks like a pioneer. Especially, he's got the string dangling.
11: This is what folks miss out on.
3: You know what? No,
11: on the FNM Bank chat. This is why you got to be on YouTube, folks. Hit subscribe while you're there.
12: You because look like Sour Sam.
3: You don't.
11: I don't look like a pirate.
3: Yosemite Sam.
11: I don't even look a little bit like a pirate.
3: Okay, well, you don't look like a pirate the other way. You look like Kangaroo Jack if he lost a fight to an alligator or something
11: this
3: like that.
11: This is more piratey than the sideways look.
12: I could not find a I tried to find him a hook hand. I tried
3: Peter
12: to find
3: Pan
12: him.
3: Zika, look at him.
12: Peter Pan.
11: Should I do this now or at the start of the next segment?
3: What do you all want?
12: Peter Pan Zika is crazy. Oh, that was pretty good.
3: Oh, he was dressed like Mussolini over the weekend. Speaking of children, did you see this?
11: Speaking of children, where LLS, was I speaking over the weekend?
3: Your LLS.
11: A room full of adults.
3: Okay, if you're...
11: What did you think it was, an LLS event for kindergartners?
3: I don't know, I assume...
12: What is this, LLS for ants?
11: There were some brave children
3: yes. Who have battled through adversity
11: yes,
3: and
11: absolutely.
3: Disease. And
11: yeah,
3: of course,
11: ahead.
3: They were
11: go
3: there
11: ahead,
3: to raise money.
11: Make fun of the...
3: Charity
11: cause.
3: Event
11: no, that I
3: I'm
11: did
3: here
11: on
3: to make
11: Thursday.
3: Fun of you in your ill-fitting suit. I had somebody send me a picture of him from stage level, and you just see his long-ass pant legs like he's never gotten tapered in his life.
11: It's my, I think it's the, it's like the... It looks like I'm making a speech.
3: You talking with your arms yeah. Looks like you are delivering a speech on fascism to the masses.
12: Yes, Edward, teach us something. What do you have?
3: God. So Lucas is in the outfit. So
11: should I do this now or at the start of the next segment?
3: Well, that's the question. What is, Robert, I guess you get to decide. You are the victor, ECU triumphant, 14 innings over Tennessee. What is...
11: Even though ECU... promptly got eliminated, it must be said.
12: Hey, they fought. They fought, baby. They beat they beat the hell out of VCU. They came close against UNC, and then the lid got knocked off in the final game. But before we do that, do you guys know what a Pirate's favorite letter is?
3: R?
12: You would think it's the R, but it's really the C.
11: That's good.
12: Eat that tender.
3: Okay.
11: Do you want it now or the next?
3: No. It sounds like...
11: Then I have the whole break to suffer through it.
3: Well, no, we have time. We can go long here. Okay. We can do a little sports talk if we want to. There were sports over the weekend. We have much to, as Lucas likes to say or tweet very often, we do have much to discuss throughout the course of the show. So you go ahead, and all I'll right, remind people as you
11: visual.
3: Start to, yes, there is the Hattie B's Shut the Cluck Up tender. Now, remind me, Hattie B's, for every tender of Shut the Cluck Up sold, there's a charitable component, if I'm not mistaken. Am I making that up?
11: No, yes. If you do the Hattie B's Shut the Cluck Up Challenge.
3: Oh, the challenge. Okay.
11: A portion of the proceeds do go to a local charity. I will confirm the charity.
3: Yeah, so
11: if
3: it's
11: I
3: a good cause. If you want to, you know, put yourself through what we're about to put Lucas through visually, Robert, is just... This is like when Lucas's face, when I had to eat that hot chip, I've never seen you smile like that. It was a joy, a deviousness... And a joy that I don't think, I can't imagine that you've experienced other than when Tennessee beat Alabama. I don't know what has made you felt better than me, you know, almost dying from that hot chip.
11: Oh, many things. Whatever the most recent, the Lady Vols. The Lady Vols,
3: Lady Vols
11: they can
3: victory.
11: Get it done today. One win away from the National Championship Series in Oklahoma City.
3: Now,
11: the Busy Head Project, which is founded by Noah Kahan, the artist.
3: Yes.
11: Is a nonprofit mental health organization. That is the charity that if you do the Shut the Cluck Up Challenge at any one of your Middle Tennessee Hattie B's, a portion of your proceeds will go towards the Busy Head Project. Shout out to Hattie B's. Download the app. Order it like I did this one singular tender. I just a la carte ordered one tender. It's very ominous. Just staring back at me.
3: What color is it? It looks purple.
11: Yeah, it's scary. This is not good.
3: All right, so here's the audience, because we do everything, as Lucas has said, we do everything in service of the audience. The audience has suggested, Eric has said that we should leave Lucas's camera on. I've got an ad to do, but we'll leave
11: during
3: Lucas's camera on during the break. Robert, if I'm not mistaken, we also have the ability to leave Lucas's microphone on for only the chat. Is that a dangerous game?
12: It is because you're in the room and you are prone to say things when the mics get cut off.
3: I'll say foul things. I think that's not worth on the FCC safe.
12: Yeah, maybe we don't leave the mic on. I will leave his camera on after you get done with your ad read. I just can't get over the fact that Lucas looks like Brett Michaels suffered a terrible eye injury right now. It's like every rose has its thorn and one poked me in the eye. And I can't see.
3: What was he doing at the draft, by the way? Brett Michaels and Wiz Khalifa out there on the stage in Pittsburgh.
12: Random. Dude, people talk about nightmare blunt rotations. I feel like that would be like a dream blunt rotation.
3: Oh, man.
12: I would ask him so much about the VH1 show. Like, what,
3: Rock of Love?
12: Dude, what was it like?
3: That was like I feel like middle school. Middle school, that and Flavor of Love were like the trash TV that I feel like we grew up on as America when we were a proper country. Anyway, Lucas will eat the tender. Actually, go ahead and start eating the tender now for the on-air audience. Perhaps we can get a gasp or a whimper.
12: The initial bite, yeah.
3: An initial.
11: I'll eat the tender, and then I'll tease the next segment with with information about Chaz Coleman. How about that?
12: Dude, you're such a stud.
3: Look at him. It's because it's warm in here. We're going to get his best performance of the year because it's 9,000 degrees in the studio.
12: Before you do this, I appreciate how committed you are to the bit. A lot of people would have tried to weasel out of this or had some milk
11: or done
12: something.
3: I literally did this.
12: And Lucas is taking it on the chin. So I will give you the utmost respect for that.
11: I prepared for it this morning. I had a very neutral breakfast of some egg whites and toast.
3: It doesn't matter what's in you. It's all coming out after. And there, I'll listen to the crunch. The crunch. Okay. So, at your convenience, you signal me however you want to, and you can tease the next segment because there is, speaking of juicy Hattie B's tenders, there's juicy news, juicy updates on Chaz Coleman. Is this, what's that in the background? Faintly.
12: Pirates of the Caribbean.
3: Off in the distance. Is that Jack Sparrow's theme music? No. It's the next Disney superhero. It's Peter Panzeka. And his eye patch and his cowboy hat, looking like Brett Michaels.
11: I'm taking up.
3: Doesn't have a sword to swashbuckle with. Oh my god, that hiccup!
11: That's the reaction I have to spicy food. Is it gives me the hiccups like crazy.
3: He's going to be completely useless throughout the rest of the show. Hey,
11: another bite.
3: No swashbuckling with a sword. Just a Hattie B's. Shut the cluck up. Hot chicken.
11: This is for the Vols.
3: Send us to break, Peter Panzeka.
11: Coming up next, what the hell's going on with Chaz Coleman in Knoxville? Conflicting reports. We'll let you hear them.
3: He almost threw up.

0: Show fueled by Hattie B's Hot Chicken, the best hot chicken in the world. The pirate Panzeca, he's sweating. He sweat through his hat. I see a little bit of moisture around his eye patch, a slight glean. You look unwell.
1: The Coach B on the F&M Bank chat says, now I'm hungry, but no Hattie B's in East Tennessee. But I have news.
0: Not yet.
1: In East Nashville, coming soon. That is east of Nashville.
0: How are you?
2: The thing is, the chicken...
0: Why do you keep wiping your mouth?
2: Phenomenal.
0: It's making me nervous.
2: I don't know.
3: He doesn't have hair around it to like soak up the moisture, so he just keeps getting wet lip.
0: Oof.
1: It's the slow build, man, because those first couple bites, you're just like, this is just really good chicken. But I saved like the last fourth of it, or three.
0: Oh God. It just...
1: That might have been the... the part with the most spice on it.
0: So... While he eats the rest of the chicken and suffers through it, he very sheepishly asked me for some paper towels during the commercial break. The AC in the building is out today, so this is probably the worst possible day. If we ever wanted to test Lucas's love of heat, this would be the day. Because not only is it enough for you to just work up a light sweat in the studio, I prop the door open.
1: I'm blessed to love spicy foods. This could be a lot worse if I didn't genuinely adore spice. Like, this, it's really good. Like, I feel like the worst of it's over. Now I'm just enjoying this chicken tender.
3: Oh, just eat the rest.
0: Yeah. Oh, God.
3: Do you want to eat the pickles?
1: Mm-hmm.
3: Did you eat the bread?
0: I feel like
1: it. Yeah, bread.
0: But the bread is just filled with that.
3: Yeah.
0: That would just be like.
3: I know.
1: I brought my own bread.
0: What do you mean? Look at you. This is supposed to be your friend.
1: You want me to eat the bread? I'll eat the bread. Look at this.
3: You won't.
1: This bread is soaked.
0: Oh, my God.
3: He ain't scared.
1: I'm going to eat it in one bite.
3: If you're scared, say you're scared.
0: Why don't we do...
3: Oh, Lord.
0: Just shoved it all in there.
3: And he ain't got nothing to drink over there. Nothing. He ain't got a water.
0: He refused it. He refused it.
1: Mm-mm.
0: That's it. That's it.
3: That's my dog. That's my dog.
0: No, you can't say that's my dog. You tried to set him up.
3: That is my dog. I tried to set him up.
1: And your pirates are going home.
3: Yeah. You're sitting right there next to us. You don't even get to enjoy
1: a Super Regional either.
3: You're sitting right there next to us, buddy. How much did y'all spend on that team? You just got beat by a 1978 Camaro.
1: Done. Emptied it out.
0: Proud of you. Wave your little flag. Do you have the flag?
3: Oh, yes.
0: Do you have the shut the clock up flag?
1: Victory flag.
0: Victory flag.
1: Mm. Download the Hattie B's app. You don't have to get the Shut the Clock Up, though it is for charity. But
0: the challenge is for charity.
1: You don't have to do this. You can just get some mild or hot or some salad.
0: Some grilled, perhaps.
1: The grilled tenders are good.
0: Grilled tenders good.
1: The breathing makes it worse.
3: I can cut your mic off.
0: Some mac and cheese. No. I think it's better for the audience to hear.
3: I'm kind of scared.
0: It sounds like Terry McCormick at a press conference.
3: Can you imagine if Blaine touched the mic button over there and there was just a remnant of
0: we need to clean the buttons.
3: Don't worry. I'll clean the buttons.
1: The bread I brought from home.
0: You have to
1: I'm just gonna soak on it.
0: You have to He's now taken just a piece of it looks like sourdough bread. Mm-hmm. A bit of sourdough there. Sourdough good.
1: Aldi.
0: Aldi sourdough bread. And is as he said, you know, doing like the Mormons, he's soaking on it.
3: Carrie said cornbread croutons. Don't you love the cornbread croutons?
0: So good.
3: The
0: cornbread croutons.
1: Oh, that'd be really good right now. Okay, it hurts now.
0: So why don't I take a phone call while you collect yourself?
1: But it hurts good.
0: Okay.
1: It's a good hurt.
0: I'm proud of you.
1: The chicken is so good.
0: Way to pay off a show bet. A round of applause.
1: Only Hattie B's can still make you enjoy that.
0: No, truly. It is the, no pain, no gain type of situation.
1: I'm sweating so much.
0: You're lucky you're wearing black today, because you would be so pitted out.
3: God, imagine if we would have put the makeup on him. It would just be
0: running.
3: Well,
0: that's what I'm saying. He would have sweated through it. I wish we would have done the makeup bit.
3: I'm going to end up having to take my shirt off. I am also sweating back here, like, visibly.
1: Oh, you big baby.
3: Yeah. I'll take it off.
0: All right, he's got an attitude now, so let's take a phone call, and then let's talk about Chas Coleman now that he's literally warmed up. Patrick is in Nashville next. Go ahead, Patrick.
4: Yo, love the show, guys. Bert, I love you.
3: I love you too, Patrick.
0: Say it back.
4: But I do got a little beef with you. You're a dumb sport. I love baseball. You're a dumb sport, and you're a fake fan, but you're my favorite person on this show. I love you, but you're a dumb sport.
0: A bad sport, perhaps. A dumb sport.
1: No, he said a dumb sport.
0: A dumb sport.
3: I take it. Be a winning dumb sport, I guess.
0: Well, no. You also lost.
3: Nah, we were regular season champions and got to go to a regional. It was okay.
0: And,
3: we did okay. We're not a big SEC program who sinks $12 million into a program that's like our whole NIL budget. We'll be okay. We'll be okay. But I appreciate it. That's what sports are all about, man. Poking fun at each other.
1: There's a war being waged inside my stomach.
0: Oh, yeah.
3: Who's going to be the victor?
1: It's like the Battle of Waterloo.
0: I know who's winning that.
1: I'm Napoleon, definitely. In this scenario.
0: Well, you're short.
3: That's what the whole chat is saying right now. Get Lou some water.
0: No, that's not my concern. He's gonna have to do the rest of the show from a toilet.
1: No,
0: is
1: no.
0: What I fear.
1: No, no.
0: No?
1: No.
0: You're
1: no,
0: saying that very definitively.
3: Like a kid. No, I'm not. No, I'm not.
0: Does that feel good?
1: Can we hear from...
3: Okay, if you were Hattie B, shut the cluck up, baby. Does that feel good?
1: So, Chas Coleman. Nobody knows what's going on with Chas Coleman.
0: Oh, there's so much sports to talk about, and we've done nothing for 30 minutes.
1: Oh, how about this? How about I'll be the one to get us back on track.
0: Okay, buddy.
1: As I suffer. NBA Finals are

0: norm now for Josh Heupel in the offseason. Yeah. Chaz Coleman did not show up to the beginning of summer workouts. And then, according to VolQuest and Knoxville News Sentinel, he did show up over the weekend. But it doesn't mean things are just resolved and everything's okay and we move forward here with Chaz Coleman as part of the proceedings. Yesterday morning, Doug Matthews, on his weekly radio show, Big Orange Sunday, right here on The Zone, had this to say about the Chaz Coleman situation.
1: Chaz Coleman, young man who came in as a out of the transfer portal from Penn State. I think he is a redshirt sophomore, I think. Talented player, but young, inexperienced, but really was being counted on probably to be the starter at edge rusher, I would think. No longer with the program. I think it's probably pretty mutual, but he was dismissed this past week after, I think, about as good an effort as Coach Heupel and this staff could have kept to keep him there. Didn't work out. Those things happen, right?
2: So that's Doug Matthews, as Lucas mentioned, on his Sunday morning show. And just, you know, just to make sure, because obviously this has created, should we say diplomatically, some level of confusion around Chaz Coleman's already confusing situation.
0: I'm washing this down.
2: Okay, yes, but he is acknowledging with a head nod that it has been a confusing weekend because Austin Price, who of course reports on the Vols, among others, for VolQuest, was on the morning show this morning with Ramon and Will. You can check the podcast, or excuse me.
0: Wrong.
2: Where?
0: Mac and Cube, Jocks 94.5.
2: Okay.
0: In Birmingham this morning with Greg McElroy and Cole Kubelik.
2: Okay, very good. So on Jocks this morning, Austin Price with his version of a Chaz Coleman update.
3: Same that it was going into the weekend. He's still around. He's still part of the program. I think, you know, he arrived back in town on Friday. They started workouts, you know, summer workouts last Monday, and even actually started on Memorial Day, and he did not show back up till Friday. Again, I think it's probably headed a certain direction. It's just not there yet. You know, Chaz Coleman's got to want to put forth effort, and to this point, you know, Cole, he's just not shown willingness to do that. And, you know, I think it's probably headed towards, you know, a separation, a permanent separation, sooner rather than later. But again, it's not to that point yet, just because I think, you know, with certain things, you know, there's, you know, like check the boxes, dot the I's, cross the T's, all that stuff. It's not as simple as just you're off the team because of some other stuff. It's just not as simple as, you know, severing ties.
2: Well, yeah, the finances, if nothing else. So, Austin Price, my mistake on Mac and Cube on Jocks. So, the line about it probably heading towards a separation, a permanent separation sooner rather than later, is it's not completely co-opting what Doug said, but it's saying that things are trending in that direction. Doug Matthews is as tied in with the Tennessee football program as any human being is to any one specific thing, entity, sports related or otherwise. So Doug knows his stuff. He's not coming to the microphone and just saying something that he hasn't talked to somebody specifically about. This entire saga, because to your point, this is now, and again, we don't see these issues at Vanderbilt as much. Maybe it'll happen at some point as Vandy continues to grow its profile and its level of competency as a football program and in his athletic department and doing so very well. But we've seen a number of different dramatic situations with Tennessee's football program, specifically between Nico, followed by Boo Carter, and now Chaz Coleman. And I don't know how common this is in other Power Four programs or at Notre Dame. I don't know if we're feeling that this is an outsized level or number of these things specific to Tennessee, because we're not chronicling these other programs as closely as we are the Vols. So maybe this is more common than I realize. But this does seem to have an inordinate amount of issues, or they have had an inordinate amount of issues. And I don't know that that's their fault. It may just be bad luck.
0: Yeah, that's the thing that's hard to kind of sit there and cipher through, because you're right. You don't see these high-profile cases. Like, yes, we are more zoomed in on Tennessee than anything, but the Nico Iamaleava thing was a massive headline grabber.
2: Huge story.
0: The biggest story, one of, if not the biggest stories of the college football offseason.
2: I would say in sports because

0: the implications
1: and how unprecedented it was.
0: A quarterback holdout situation. Yes. Now you're leveraging and you fail. Not just the, because you've seen guys essentially hold out for more money in this. You've not seen a program put its foot down and the ripple effects of that across the sport. Anyway, continue.
1: Yeah. So the Nico situation was sort of its own thing. And we talked so much about that situation and the counsel that Nico had with his family and how that impacted that. And you sit there and you wonder, could Tennessee have done anything? Like, that's what we have to do with all three situations, right? Okay, well, what could Tennessee have done better to avoid this situation? So with Nico, maybe Tennessee could have started to negotiate earlier, right? I don't know. But at the end of the day, I think what Nico's camp was going to want was always going to be something that Tennessee wasn't going to be willing to give. So there's an impasse there. And if anything, Josh Heupel was praised after the Nico situation, right?
0: Yes.
1: Nobody right after the Nico situation said, oh, Tennessee football's better off this season. But everybody said, good on you, Josh Heupel.
0: Yes.
1: And then the Boo Carter situation comes around, and that was just a weird deal. And it felt like it was just one individual player that, for whatever reason, was not working well with his teammates, didn't want to be a part of things. Teammates didn't really want him around for some time. He had to come back and re-earn the trust of his teammates. Eventually got back on the field, but unsurprisingly hit the portal and ends up at Colorado, where family members have said is where he always wanted to be in the first place. Okay, so there's that. And now there's this situation where it's so delicate because there seems to be a lot of personal issues at hand here with Chaz Coleman. There seems to be a lot of off-field stuff that we are not privy to, nor should we be privy to as the general public. Like, I don't want to know the nitty gritty details. If there's anything family related, and mental health related, I don't know. I don't want to sit here and speculate on that stuff with Chaz Coleman. It's what makes it hard to talk about. But the main point for me is on the football side of things, he's barely a teammate for these guys. I mean, he spent a couple weeks at the beginning of spring ball. And then leaves for the majority of spring ball. Hasn't really been back since. And now he's back on campus, but it's not just you're back on campus. Okay, we'll just proceed as normal. Like, I don't know what has to happen here moving forward. Doug Matthews is saying it's pretty much done. Austin Price and the rest of the VolQuest guys are saying, no, it's not officially done, but, you know, there's a long way to go from here. So the whole thing has been weird and nebulous, but he's a hugely important player for Tennessee this season. No question about it.
0: 615-737-1045, the number. If you want to participate, you can do that.
2: What are the odds that you say he is on the team? If you had to put odds on it right now, can you guys hear the beach wind behind me blowing? Is it picking any
0: of that
2: what
0: up? Is that?
2: I have a fan.
0: Also, it's loud in here because, like, computers are starting to whir at a heightened level because it's hot.
1: I think odds feel pretty low that Chaz Coleman's a part of this. It feels like so much will have to happen over the course of the next few weeks. I am to the point now where I would be surprised if Chaz Coleman is playing for Tennessee in 2026. Because it just feels like we're going to have to do a total course reversal away from the direction this thing has been heading, seemingly from the jump from the beginning of spring ball.
0: Because even if he did a 180, you would be like, I don't know, wouldn't you? You'd probably side-eye that guy a little while. For a little while, if you're one of his teammates, right? Because you're like, all right, what?
1: Yeah,
0: we're bought in. Why aren't you bought in?
1: He doesn't have anywhere to go, right? Like, if he wants to play football this season, it has to be at Tennessee. He could leave after the regular season, but the money part of this is interesting. I don't think you were here when we talked about Austin Price's reporting on VolQuest that Tennessee actually sat down with Chaz Coleman's family at some point towards the end or after spring practice and kind of restructured the deal to make it more backloaded to incentivize his return a little bit more. So
0: smart.
1: Tennessee really has only paid Chaz Coleman, according to Austin Price, approximately $20,000.
0: Ooh,
1: of the $2 million that he is owed, according to Austin Price. There's been reporting about Chaz Coleman getting a $3.5 million dollar NIL deal. Again, these are all just reports. We don't have any official records on this.
0: Say ballpark.
1: But Austin Price said of the $2 million, Tennessee has paid him approximately $20,000 so far. So it won't be this huge sunk cost for the Vols, but it is, of course, still money that could have gone elsewhere.
0: Well, it's just time spent.
1: Time spent in a position that suddenly becomes a huge question mark in terms of personnel.
0: Do you even want him on your team at this point?
1: Exactly. Like the Boo Carter thing last year, I think you came to the same question. Do you even want him around at this point?
0: I mean, that's the way that I feel about all of these. And I feel like that's going to be, I don't want to say it's going to become a constant position in college football because I don't know how many programs are dealing with this the way that Tennessee is. And I saw a comment in the chat, and we'll move on after this, or we can continue to talk about it. It's a compelling enough story. I think we have enough room today to spread it out throughout the course of the show. But Josh Heupel in the chat, and there's obviously some Vanderbilt fans who have strong feelings, and I'm sure there this is said at least in part tongue-in-cheek. But where is it? Your buddy Dixie says in the chat, it's never Josh Heupel's fault, though. Am I right, UT fans? I just don't have enough information. I really don't have, especially on this one. Like, the Boo Carter thing was more clear-cut. Nico was more clear-cut. This is just like, well, he's homesick, but he's got vertigo, but he's got all these different things, but Jim Knowles knows him, so it's okay.
1: He's posting on his Instagram a few days ago, with, like, holding wads of cash. Like the whole, really? Yeah. So there was one of those.
0: Who was the Kentucky starter that got benched? Calzada?
1: Yeah, Zach Calzada.
0: So dumb. I love that. Anytime you're feeling threatened, just show them that you make way more money than they'll ever see in their lifetimes, and that'll make them like you.
1: But it just feels like all these situations that you worry about with 18-year-olds that maybe don't have the best guidance. I'm not saying that of Chaz Cole, but you look back to the Nico situation, certainly what we saw from the Boo Carter situation, with how much his family's espousing on Facebook. Yeah. You know, it was just a big dramatic mess. And yes, that's going to happen when there are 18-year-olds suddenly making millions of dollars that don't necessarily have the people in place around them that are well equipped to deal with these situations. But it does seem to keep happening in Knoxville. So it's a hard place to be, where it's hard to draw a line and say, no, Josh Heupel has to do this better to prevent these things. But it does keep happening in the last year and a half.
0: Do they not have a general manager? Do they have somebody in a similar role?
1: Yeah.
0: Somebody just, Jack on YouTube just pointed that out in the chat. As a Tennessee fan, it's the fact that he, Heupel, is doing two jobs in college football. You need a GM. We don't have one.
1: Billy High is,
0: I remember that name,
1: is Tennessee's executive director of football management.
0: Okay.
1: So he is basically in that role. Josh Heupel, yes, has a ton of sway in these conversations. So every program will do it differently. I think, like, you look at Oklahoma, I think Jim Nagy is straight up the GM of the Oklahoma Sooners. And yes, he and Brent Venables are on the same page. He's not just saying, you work with this guy, deal with it one way or another. Yeah. Like, they're obviously all working towards the same goal.
0: Martin Simmons and Clark Lee.
1: Yes. So I think Tennessee fans want to see something that's just more structured in nature like that. But Billy High, for all intents and purposes, that is his job, is to manage those types of things with the type of player that Josh Heupel wants to bring
0: in.
1: Yeah,
0: it almost feels like a different version of the Titans conversation, like when we're just almost guessing at a certain point what everybody's responsibilities are, and nobody's really being clearly defined about this. So I get wanting just more clarity, right? If you have issues, at least put a definition on it to ease people's minds a little bit about the situation, if not entirely. We do have an NBA Finals set. We'll talk about it next.
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4: Natural thing that happens in college sports at the quarterback position for the Vols. The loser is going to do what?
5: Probably transfer next year. Why would you buy a college sports jersey of a current player now? They're just going to be gone in a year.
4: Might as well get rid of the merch.
5: National signing day used to be a huge deal. It's nothing.

0: Fueled by Hattie B's Hot Chicken. Shut the cluck up or otherwise. 615-737-1045, the number, if you want to jump in. So, the NBA Finals officially set. The defending champions, Thunder, they fall to Victor Wembanyama and the San Antonio Spurs. And for the first time since the 90s, hell, the last time the Knicks were in the finals. Knicks and Spurs facing off in this NBA Finals series. This, to me, is the best case scenario for a league that has not had, I don't think they've had a successful postseason. Now, does it matter if they get the finals matchup that they want? If rounds two and three were kind of duds? The game, or the series between the Spurs and the Thunder, it went seven, but these games weren't good games.
1: Game seven wasn't fun.
0: Right?
1: Yeah, it was just a grind. Spurs kind of just grinded it out start to finish.
0: Game one was awesome because Victor Wembanyama went Super Saiyan.
1: And was probably never going to be beat. I mean, game one was one of the better postseason games of the last however many years.
0: Sure.
1: All around. No, this is great. This is two teams that are inexperienced that, you know, this core, obviously the Spurs have had their success, yeah. But this core of the Spurs and obviously this core of the Knicks have not experienced this type of success as opposed to the Thunder, who felt like, or probably still feel like, are on this trajectory. Like, the Oklahoma City Thunder could still be in the very beginnings of a dynasty. We can't call it that, but there's a reality where they're in the same conversation. Western Conference Finals, NBA Finals, for the next 5, 6, 7 years.
0: I'm not worried about them. They're going to be back. You missed an opportunity.
1: Yeah, we're losing it.
2: His brain's not working the same way.
1: I'm sweating.
0: Came out with a lot of steam in the first 45 minutes of the show and now slowly fading.
1: Yeah, I am fading slowly. But that was delicious, though.
0: But this is the NBA Finals that we all wanted, right? No matter the way that we got here. Because I thought the first round was compelling. You had the Knicks and the Hawks. At least, you know, the Hawks pushed them for a minute. It's the only time that they've been really pushed when they've won 11 straight. They are 12-2. In the postseason, the New York Knicks, and winning by an average margin of victory. It's just under 20 points. It's like 19.8 points. It's the best in NBA Finals or NBA postseason history. It's insane. And I know they're beating a bunch of tomato cans. Their comparison is probably this year's Patriots team, if you wanted to really boil down to it. But I think that they are a better version of that because they're legit good. They're not getting here just based on bad competition. They're beating the ass of the competition in front of them. And now it feels like really got tested against the Hawks, kind of got tested in game one against the 76ers, but that's about it. This is really going to be a huge opportunity for Jalen Brunson and Kat and Mike Brown, who is in a weird situation replacing Tom Thibodeau after they made it to the Eastern Conference Finals last year. And James Dolan decides, no, not good enough. Was James Dolan right? James Dolan very rarely gets any kind of flowers for making good decisions around the Knicks specifically. But James Dolan's got a team that's in the finals and made one of the more notable coaching changes that I can remember in the last couple of years in any sport.
1: So who do we have? If we had to pick a winner right now, Knicks or Spurs, two teams without really any finals experience for the most part. Spurs are 4.5-point favorites in game one, which is Wednesday night in San Antonio.
0: Well, let me answer your question with a question. Would it have mattered to you if the Thunder would have advanced versus the Spurs? Do you believe the Spurs to be better than the Thunder simply because they advanced? Because that's not always the case. I don't think that Philadelphia was better than Boston.
1: I would have favored the Thunder over the Knicks. I think I favor the Knicks over the Spurs.
0: Vegas does not. They have the Spurs pretty comfortably favored. But Vegas has had a hard time with the Knicks the whole way through, right? They can't handicap one of these games correctly because they just keep expecting, I would imagine, we all do, the Knicks to have a bit of a letdown moment. And maybe that game was game one against the Cavs where they have to come back from down 22, but they still did it and then still beat their ass.
1: So which of the two stars, the two faces of these respective franchises, carries more weight on them here?
0: Wembanyama.
1: Wemby? For certain?
0: Because De'Aaron Fox has not been good enough. I know he's battling through a rolled ankle here. I can picture his face. He got fouled hard the other day or in game seven, and one of his teammates had to hold him back on the floor. It's going to drive me crazy. Either way, there is more of a supporting cast for the Knicks, I feel, than the Spurs.
1: Okay.
0: I think Wembanyama needs to have a better singular performance to elevate what's around him. The Knicks, to me, are a better basketball team, 1-5.
1: Okay, then
0: OG is excellent on defense. Like, they've got options.
1: Yes, Wemby will have more on his shoulders in terms of needing to do more. Though Jalen Brunson is going to have to pace the Knicks the whole way here. But
0: Stephon Castle, thank you, Chad.
1: Big picture, I feel like there's more pressure on the Knicks here. I feel like there's way more pressure on the Knicks here.
0: But I disagree with you, because I think for Wembanyama, it's an arrival moment. No, show us that you are worthy of this hype, you 7'4" alien. By the way, Nike just nails these ads after the fact every time. Did you see this one that they put out after the Spurs advance? Because he's a Nike athlete, Wembanyama. They had a visual on their Twitter account. It said he has arrived, NBA Finals, and it's a UFO hovering, and it drops down from, you know, the light below the UFO. This giant 7'4" figure and an alien, I guess it's his logo, appears above the UFO. Is very well done.
1: I feel like the Knicks carry more emotional pressure in this thing, having almost gotten to this point last year and come up just short in the conference finals, firing a head coach, and the weight Jalen Brunson carries, because there's so many other variables thrown in around the Jalen Brunson situation. A little residue there.
0: It's a little residual.
1: Shut the cluck up. Residual getting caught up.
0: There was you didn't see it if you were listening on the radio, but just a little cloud of dust emerged from his mouth as he coughed.
1: I feel like Brunson has sort of the storybook ending possible here.
0: Oh yeah, no. Right? If he already might be one of their favorite Knicks players, that city's favorite Knicks players 100%, of all time.
1: 100%. Son of Rick Brunson. Right. Like, it's just this whole full circle thing. 33rd overall pick, turns into one of the best guards in the NBA, kind of leading the charge to bring the Knicks back to glory. All of New York is just going insane. It just feels like there would be more of a letdown if the Knicks fumble this opportunity than if the Spurs do, whereas I think we're looking at it as it's Wemby's first. It's Wemby's first NBA Finals of probably multiple, whereas it feels like the Knicks are just trying to capitalize on a moment here and carry more emotional pressure to me than the Spurs do.
0: Which is funny, because the Spurs feel like more the team of the moment than the Knicks do. The Knicks have been building,
1: yep,
0: ascending as this. And
1: it doesn't feel that way.
0: You're probably right. You're probably right as far as the emotional letdown for New York if they drop this. But I almost feel like they're house money every time. Like, it's just such just crazed joy every time they win, because they're not being pushed, right? They haven't had to be pushed. Maybe that's why I'm feeling that they give off more house money to me, because when have they been threatened since the Hawks series? Hardly at all. 615-737-1045. It's AJ Brown Day. We'll tell you what that means coming up next.
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8: A better life with Dr. Sanjay Gupta.
9: Eating a healthy diet is not only good for you physically, it can also keep your brain sharp as you age. According to a new study out of China, people who most closely followed the MIND diet slowed aging in key structures inside their brains by more than 2 years. The MIND diet is a combination of the Mediterranean diet, which we talk a lot about, and the DASH diet, which stands for Dietary Approaches to Stop Hypertension. All three of these diets are similar, but the MIND diet puts more of an emphasis on berries, beans, leafy green vegetables, fish, poultry, whole grains, olive oil, and nuts. You're not going to eat foods with a lot of saturated fat. 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That's the key. Just do the best that you can. I'm Dr. Sanjay Gupta, helping you live a better life.
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1: 11:02, good morning from the Circa Sports at the Mint Kentucky Downs 104.5 The Zone Studio. I'm Lucas Panzeca. Finals are set in the NBA and NHL. The Stanley Cup Final gets underway in Raleigh. The Hurricanes host the Golden Knights for Game 1 tomorrow. The NBA Finals tip off Wednesday night with the Spurs hosting the Knicks. In Knoxville, the drama around Tennessee and edge rusher Chaz Coleman continues as VolQuest reported over the weekend that Coleman returned to campus after missing the beginning of summer workouts, but his status with the football team does appear to be in question moving forward. Tennessee baseball season ended over the weekend with losses to ECU and VCU going 2-and-done in the Chapel Hill Regional. Meanwhile, in Oklahoma City, the Lady Vols are in action today in the Women's College World Series semifinals, taking on Texas. First pitch happening right now. Tennessee, one win away from the National Championship Series. 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
2: Happy A.J. Brown Day to all of you who celebrate. Now, A.J. Brown Day does not conclude at the very minimum until 3 p.m., 3:01 p.m., Central Time, because that is the time when the post-June 1st designations will go into effect, meaning that the Philadelphia Eagles can, if they so choose, move A.J. Brown for a significantly lesser cost than had they tried to do so prior to today. Welcome back to the show. It's the second hour, 615-737-1045. The number, Lucas seems to have fully recovered from his shut the cluck up chicken tender, a bet lost, a bet wagered on Friday between Robert Walsh, his ECU Pirates, and Tennessee in the Chapel Hill Regional.
16: Wait.
2: A game that went 14 innings and ended in a Pirates victory.
16: Where's your eye patch?
1: All right. Haven't done enough for you today?
16: I thought it was the whole show.
1: There's your eye patch.
16: Yeah.
1: There's your eye patch. I'm going to pull up Tennessee, Texas. In Oklahoma City, see if we can provide some updates
2: okay. In
1: the battle of the UTs.
16: I've heard of looking at things with a jaundiced eye, but I don't know about looking at them through one eye.
2: So Lucas is dressed as a pirate and had to eat a shut the cluck up tender because Robert and his ECU Pirates, of which he cares absolutely none about, were able to win. Does that make it hurt more?
16: No, I love them. He doesn't care about the Vols baseball either. He'd trade that program for a national championship in football in a heartbeat. Don't act like all of a sudden he's some big baseball aficionado. He's not Joseph. Joseph and Brent are the only people that work in this building that actually care about baseball.
2: That's probably true.
1: Joseph follows Tennessee baseball like religiously.
2: Oh, really?
1: I mean, he can tell you the entire pitching staff, like the whole deal.
2: Oh, good for him.
1: Yeah. Robert and I do not.
2: Casuals,
1: in that way.
2: If you would.
1: Casuals, yes. It didn't stop Robert from having a rage fit when Henry Ford hit that solo shot to tie it up in the bottom of the ninth.
2: Is that when you punched the thing?
16: No, that was at Beer Olympics. We'll talk about that before polls. No, the reason I had a rage fit was not because, well, partially because Henry Ford did that, two outs to go, almost out of the game and had to pitch an extra four innings, whatever the hell it was. No, it was because Joseph said, "Yeah, take that, Bert, bleep you," right in the side of my ear. And it took everything in me in that moment not to be aggressive. So rather than be aggressive against Joseph, I just flipped the chair.
1: Took it out on an inanimate object.
2: Could you hit Joseph?
16: Could I hit him?
2: Could you hit him?
16: Like
2: if it came down to it.
16: Could I morally hit him?
2: Yes, because he's very small, right? He squeaks like some kind of helpless animal, like an injured, like he's like one of these abandoned fawns you find in like a cornfield. Somewhere, it's not really moving. It's trying to stay still to not get eaten by a predator. It would be like punching Joseph would be like punching a baby fawn in the face.
16: Nah, yeah, I couldn't hit Joseph. I would have no problem like picking him up and like squeezing the life out of him, but sure. I definitely couldn't hit him. That would be too much.
2: Well, in actual sports news, A.J. Brown can be or could be officially traded this evening. Now, this is Jeremy Fowler with the latest reporting as of this morning on ESPN, talking about the former Titans, now Eagles, currently Eagles, wide receiver.
22: Yeah, that we're getting really close here. Okay. And I was told the Patriots remain confident that they can get this deal done. When I checked with a source on trade terms, I was told that sides are, quote, working on it. And so after 4:01 p.m., around 4:01 p.m. tomorrow is when, that time that we've been waiting on.
23: Sure.
22: The Eagles can spread out that cap hit over 2 years instead of one. So the Patriots are hopeful that they can try to get a deal done shortly after that window opens, but they still have to agree. I'm told they have not been overly crazy about giving up a first-round pick, which is what Philly's kind of wanted all along here. So they got to find a sweet spot on the trade terms. Does it include maybe a conditional pick or maybe a pick going back to New England? That's what they're sorting through.
4: As for another wide receiver who may have played his last snap for his current team, what is the latest you're hearing about 49ers wide receiver Brandon Ayuk?
2: So we don't have to get into the rest of it. We can do a headline segment later in the week if we want for updates on Alvin Kamara and Brandon Ayuk. Patriots of the field. The field including the team he's currently on.
5: Patriots. I think it's one of those things that there's been too much smoke for there to not be fire there. But I'm intrigued. I'm intrigued to
2: see. What's the
5: cost? Yeah, I don't know.
2: I'm not trading a first.
5: What have we been talking about with A.J. Brown?
2: I mean, what did Jalen Waddle just go for in the Denver-Miami trade? A first and a third, if I'm not mistaken. Now, Waddle is a little bit younger than A.J., not by much. But if A.J. Brown costs you anywhere in the neighborhood of a first, and if you're talking about the Patriots, it's fair to expect it might be a lower first, right? You would at least imagine they're sniffing around the wild card spot. So at best, you're talking about a bottom 16 pick in the first round if you were to move forward with an A.J. Brown trade for a first round pick. But I don't think he's worth a first round pick anymore. Do you guys? I mean, he is almost 30. Not super healthy. He was very available, very durable to his credit for the first couple of years in Philadelphia. He didn't look healthy last year. He also didn't try last year. Now, you might say, well, if he's in a better situation and if he's around more like-minded individuals, people that know how to deal with him, for lack of a better term, maybe he'll go back to flourishing and maybe he'll give more effort. Maybe it'll be the A.J. Brown of old. And it's possible that that does take place. But even then, it's not like that's a long-term thing. You're talking about a first-round pick for this guy.
5: Jalen Waddle was traded along with a 2026 fourth in exchange for a first, third, and fourth.
2: First, third, and fourth. So Waddle and a fourth for a first, third, and a fourth. Was the fourth a future fourth?
5: No, it was all for the 2026 draft.
7: Yeah, okay. The Dolphins had like 10 picks in the top.
2: And this is the Kingmaker draft, right? This is people being willing to give up picks in this past year's draft to make sure that they saved their 2027 picks. So not trying to give away future picks for the Waddle deal. Now we're talking about 2027 picks. A draft that right now has a lot of hype around it. We'll see how the college football season plays out.
5: Yeah, if there's a first involved for Jalen Waddle, I think there's going to be a first involved for A.J. Brown.
2: You have to ask, but I don't think you give up that price.
7: Would it be a more digestible trade if they got something back? Like, not like a fifth or a sixth. Like, if the Eagles were willing to give up their second in 2027 to get the Patriots first.
2: And you're talking about, at that point, a bottom second. Because Philadelphia has to be favored to win their division again, AJ or not.
7: And you're also hoping, at least on the Eagles' case, that the Patriots would regress towards the mean. They would potentially miss the playoffs. You would have a top 20 draft pick and a top 100. And they also, if you'll remember back to the 2026 draft, they traded their 2026 and their 2027 third-round picks for Jonathan Greenard. They still have a third-rounder coming back to them via Jalen Phillips leaving via free agency as a compensatory pick next year. So they will have a third. It will just be a third past the top 100 or right at 100.
5: Would we say that this past season was the worst version of A.J. Brown? Of his NFL career so far, looking at one entire season,
2: and not healthy. Yes,
5: okay,
2: absolutely.
5: So, combative. This past year, the worst version of A.J. Brown was still a fourth consecutive 1,000-yard season.
2: Yeah,
5: and he's had one season in his NFL career.
2: How many touchdowns? His scoring production went down, right?
5: Seven. Exact same as each of the 2 years before that. So if that's the worst version of A.J. Brown in a situation where he was coming off as a malcontent, where he was complaining about things, where it was generally toxic, I feel okay about giving up a first-round pick, bringing him into a situation where he's going to be familiar with the head coach that he knows how to work under. He's going to be the primary target, bar none, in New England for quarterback Drake May.
2: Yeah.
5: If I'm a Patriots fan, I'm good with taking that swing for a player who, at his worst, was a 1,000-yard, 7-touchdown receiver last year.
2: AJ's a different player than when Vrabel coached him here, though. Like, he's a different person. Yeah, I don't think you can just assume. It does make sense, but it's not like Kevin Byard going to play for Mike Vrabel. AJ's a different, more combustible element, and he's a vet. He's won a Super Bowl now. he is going to be a different kind of entity to manage. And I don't know that Mike Vrabel is in the best position to be holding people accountable in his present state. I don't know how that works. It could be fine. It could be totally fine. I just think there's red flags all around this trade, and it feels like the Patriots are going to do it come hell or high water. I just don't think it's a hell or high water situation for them.
7: I also feel like the devil's in the details with the stats. Like, yeah, sure, he had the same number of touchdowns. Yeah, he had 1,000 yards. But he had 11 more catches than he did in 24, but 70-plus less yards, which affects his average. It was the worst average per catch of his entire career at only 12.9. So I think that means he's losing his top-end elite traits. Like, I mean, he's still going to be a good player, but he's not going to be the guy that we all think he is.
2: Sure. So let's talk this out, because I haven't really thought about this as a comparison, but it's worth doing it. So A.J. Brown, who, when you think of wide receivers that have aged well, who's the first name that comes, who's the name association that you do? Wide receivers whose games have aged well.
5: Larry Fitzgerald.
7: Devontae Adams.
2: Larry Fitzgerald, Devontae Adams. I would say Hopkins.
5: Oh, yeah. Definitely still D-Hop.
2: I mean, he, you know, it wasn't Mike his best Evans. Season. Mike Evans.
5: Yeah.
2: So there is a precedent, and AJ is capable of being, if he does the Derrick Henry thing, where he just continues to add muscle as he gets older, as he loses speed, he just turns himself into a more durable player, then there's reason to believe that he could have a sustainable career. Robert, for me, I think of him like Anquan Boldin as he gets older. Like just an absolute wrecking ball of a human being who's going to still be able to get yards after contact, who's going to break tackles, but won't be able to pull away from you. He's wide receiver Derrick Henry to me. And I know that that's a high praise, and Derrick's a Hall of Famer, and I'm not saying that about AJ, but I think that he can age that way. He can continue to sustain that way, provided his knees hold up. But that's the question.
5: It's worth the swing for the Patriots for me. Like the injury question.
2: A swing is not a first-round pick in what is believed to be one of the most loaded draft classes that we've had in a while. I know we say that a lot.
5: It is. No, this one especially at the top of the wide receiver class. But if you're the Patriots and you have the season that you hope to have building off a Super Bowl appearance, we all agree there's going to be some sort of regression there. But what are the odds the Patriots are in position to land one of these top wide receiver talents we're talking about? A.J. Brown, it feels like if you give him a situation that he can thrive in mentally and as a human and emotionally, there's not really questions about the football aspect. And I think A.J. Brown under Mike Vrabel in that situation with the Patriots is one that I could easily see him thriving in emotionally. I feel like it would check a lot of the boxes that he wants, and you would get a good 1 to 2 seasons of prime A.J. Brown before something or other comes around.
2: That's absolutely best case scenario, but I really do think, and Lucas, obviously I haven't been around A.J. in a long time. He's been in Philadelphia longer than he was in Tennessee now. So again, just talking about like he could be a completely different person from the person that I remember being here. And he was obviously at the very start of his career. But what I remember about AJ, and I think this still holds true based on his behavior, because you guys saw he deleted his Twitter.
5: I did not.
2: He deleted his Twitter last night or early this morning. I can't remember. We were talking about it on Fox. But he deleted his Twitter. I'm sure he's still online in some capacity. But AJ, I really think, is a day-to-day proposition. Like, I don't think it's, if you can get, you know, to a football season, you're fine. I think there's going to be something every week, if not on a somewhat close to a daily basis, where you're dealing with something AJ related. We'll see. 615-737-1045, the number if you want to participate in the conversation. Let's get back to this Chas Coleman drama happening with the Vols right now. We will update you on the latest. I'm Buck Rising. It's 104.5 The Zone.

0: Welcome back to the show, fueled by Hattie B's Hot Chicken. The best hot chicken in the world, Lucas can confirm. Odell Beckham Jr., we have breaking NFL news. We have breaking NFL news. Let's do some breaking NFL news.
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0: So the Giants had worked out a number of wide receivers. We were going to really talk about it more in headlines tomorrow, but since this is topical and it's a famous name, not only have the Giants signed wide receiver Braxton Berrios, who you don't care about.
2: Alex Earl's better half. Or not anymore. They broke up. No. Oh, they broke up.
0: Now Tom Brady's trying to slide in at parties in Miami.
2: The Giants not going to ask me who Braxton Berrios plays for.
0: Imagine being Braxton Berrios and being broken up with by a very, very famous, very, very attractive woman in her. I think she's only like, she's like 25.
3: Who is this person?
0: Alex Earl.
3: Which one is that?
2: She is, you know the show, My Name is Earl? That's her dad.
3: I don't think that's true. What's the breaking news that we're here for?
0: Odell Beckham Jr. is also signing with the Giants.
3: 33 years old.
0: Going to be 34 at some point before the season.
3: Yeah, November. No, November.
2: When was the last game he played for the Giants?
3: For the Giants, that would have been...
0: He went to the Rams after the Giants?
3: No.
2: The Browns.
3: Browns for 3 years.
0: That's right.
3: Well, 2 years, and then in the third year in Cleveland, he was traded to L.A. Yeah, 2018 regular season.
0: Because the Titans opened with that Browns team the first year that Odell and Jarvis Landry and Baker were there together, and the entire offseason, every talking point was Browns Super Bowl chances, Browns to the Super Bowl, Browns hype in ways you cannot possibly imagine. They would lead First Take on a daily basis, it felt like, with Browns topics. And then he wore that Patek Philippe watch during the game. It's an $850,000 watch that Odell Beckham Jr. is wearing during the Titans-Browns games. All for the Titans to go up there and whip their ass. It was A.J. Brown's first game. He had an explosive play in the game. I remember Marcus Mariota. That was one of his better games before he ended up getting benched that season that they ended up going to the AFC Championship game. It was Baker and Odell threatened for a minute there, but that was one of the bigger upsets that the Titans had that I covered.
2: New York fans that are waking up out of comas are like, who's, oh God, it's so good to be awake. Oh, I was asleep for so long. Who's the Jets quarterback?
3: Geno Smith.
2: Oh, it's Geno Smith. Oh, he must be awesome. He had to win him a Super Bowl and all pro. Just please tell me Odell. Please tell me he's still playing for the Giants. Yep. He is on the Giants.
3: Oh, how many Super Bowls did we win?
2: Oh, buddy.
0: Is Eli still playing?
2: Mercifully, no.
3: So he has not had a season better than 500 yards since the 2023 season in Baltimore. He had 565 yards and 3 touchdowns. In 2024, he played in 9 games for Miami, had 55 yards total on 9 catches.
0: So he reunites with John Harbaugh, who obviously he spent time in Baltimore with.
2: Said it was his favorite person, or one of his favorite people. Do you remember John saying that in the offseason? He was getting asked about signing Odell. Are you going to work him out? One of my favorite people on the planet.
0: McVay said the same thing about him. Did you see this? I think it might have been Luan and Compton interviewing Sean McVay, or maybe it was a different platform. I can't remember. But McVay said that Odell Beckham Jr., you know, McVay got married. And I don't know how many, you know, of your former or current players you invite to your wedding if you're an NFL head coach, right? And apparently Beckham Jr. did not make the invite list, but showed up at the wedding anyway and was like the life of the party. He like completely took it over like Wedding Crashers style, and McVay kept like glowing about how Odell Beckham Jr. is just one of the most electric people he's ever been around. Now, as a player, well, what does this mean? One, they had an injury. Two, they have another little returner, the Braxton Berrios-esque, that recently got hurt. Gunner something?
2: Olszewski, yeah.
0: Olszewski?
2: Yes.
0: He played for the Steelers for a period of time.
2: The Texans, the Steelers. Yeah. I believe he started with the Rams. No, maybe the Seahawks. One of those NFC teams.
0: Either way, Gunner Olszewski got hurt, which is why they're working out a number of wide receivers and why they've signed two. We also didn't talk about the fact that Adam Schefter says Malik Nabers might not be ready for the start of the season. I don't know if that, you know, Brian Windhorst fingers. I don't know if a Braxton Berrios and Odell Beckham Jr. at 33 years old get you even a fraction closer to Malik Nabers. But for all the hype around the Giants, and there is hype around the Giants, 5 games in prime time, John Harbaugh moving franchises for the first time in 18 years, quarterback that is young and likely ascending if he can stop ramming his head into things and, you know, being a part of the news cycle. I don't know that this is going to go well, at least out of the gates.
2: Well, Jordan Renan is reporting that Malik Nabers played every inning of a charity softball tournament that was put on by the New York Giants. He played every single inning, so he could be ready. But as a Ravens fan, I have seen this before. I have seen John Harbaugh bring people in. Oh, Michael Crabtree. Oh, DeSean Jackson. Oh, Dez Bryant. Oh, DeAndre Hopkins. Oh, DeAndre Hopkins was easily the best of the bunch. Oh, Jeremy Maclin. Oh, John Brown. Oh, he brings in.
0: John Brown had like a year
2: with the Ravens, and he was actually really stinking good. But John will bring in these oldie goldies as a veteran placeholder until somebody can play and until inevitably it does not work out that they can play. I've seen this John Harbaugh story before. I've read the book. I've signed it. I've turned it back into the library.
3: So while Titans fans talk about the Titans as the wide receiver retirement home, is it really the Ravens then?
0: No, because of what Robert just pointed out. Because Robert is saying that John Harbaugh is signing them with not necessarily the intent to play them, whereas the Titans are signing them because they need them. So get out there, 8,000-year-old.

0: played, not coached. Guys, draft him in your fantasy drafts, especially if you're in front of me. Would love for you guys to take him early.
1: When did he go down, Malik Nabers?
2: It was early. It was early on. It was a home game because obviously the MetLife turf is always a talking point. I want to say it was like week three.
1: It was early. And I know all of these injuries
2: week
1: are different.
2: Maybe?
1: And
0: week
1: for
0: four,
1: different positions.
0: Week four. Against the Chargers, September 28th. We are approaching 8 months.
1: But it's crazy. We've got Patrick Mahomes coming off the ACL already out there throwing the ball around in OTAs and Malik Nabers a doubt to even start the season.
0: Well, wait. Where's your eye patch at?
1: All right, enough with the eye patch. No. I did my duty.
0: No, come on. Don't be fussy now.
1: I wore
0: dude.
1: The eye patch the whole first hour of the show.
0: We got half the
1: I'm
0: show
1: tired
0: left.
1: Of the eye patch.
0: Just switch it to the other eye.
1: I'm tired of seeing 50%.
0: It's not like earrings, dude. You can put the eye patch on either eye.
1: I put on the eye patch.
0: Eye is exactly what I would like you to say if you're going to put on the eye patch.
1: I put it on as just a show of good faith. It was not part of the initial bet.
0: Well, no, you accept.
1: I'm done with your iPad. Here. You take your iPad.
0: No.
1: Just
0: no,
1: slingshot it back to you.
0: No. 615-737-1045. I need people to call in.
2: I'll put it to a poll.
0: I need people to call in right now and let Lucas know that he has to wear the eye patch for the rest of the day. Do not weasel out of a secondary part of this bet. We need the eye patch.
1: I did my duty.
2: Oh, okay. Well, we'll let them figure out there.
0: No, I don't even know. I guess we should just all go home. We're all just going to do half a job today. All right, we're half done. 11:30, show's half over. Let's all just...
2: Okay, we can leave?
0: Yep, I guess
1: say
0: we can...
1: Less.
0: That's Lucas's point of view. Yep. See ya, everybody. Great show today.
1: We're leaving? We're
0: yep,
1: doing
0: everybody's
1: this?
0: Out right. Here. Just doing half a show. I guess we'll do something tomorrow. Probably half a show again. Appreciate everybody showing up. Been a long time coming, but the show has finally imploded underneath its own weight. We'll see you guys tomorrow on the Buck Rising Show. All right, somebody come back in here. Anybody. Okay, well, I guess it's just me then. What do you guys want to talk about? 615-737-1045. Lucas coming back in the studio. Pick that eye patch up on your way in there. Buck's really not coming back. We shouldn't have said that.
1: Are you proud of yourself?
0: Are you proud of yourself? Look what you've done. You've imploded the whole show.
1: I hope you're happy.
0: Where is he at? What is he doing?
1: Oh, you said the show is over. You said we're only doing half.
0: Dadgummit. Nobody called in either. I was hoping I could take calls while you guys were gone. The other news we got, former New York Giants quarterback Russell Wilson signing an exclusive deal.
1: With?
0: CBS. He is going to be a CBS contributor, a CBS sports analyst. Adam Schefter notes, Wilson won a Super Bowl, the Walter Payton Man of the Year, and now leaves the NFL to become an analyst on the network's pregame show that includes James Brown. But the only thing you need to know is the note was he all and now Buck has returned to the studio. Yes, your namesake.
3: What
0: happened? Got to cut your mic on.
2: What happened?
0: I don't know. I'm flying blind here.
2: Okay. You want to talk about Russell Wilson?
0: Yeah, that's what I was just teasing. Everyone else has heard this part, but Russell Wilson signing with CBS. He had offers to go to teams as a backup and turned those down for an opportunity to be on the CBS pregame show. Y'all's thoughts?
1: Definitely making more money.
2: Yeah, he's going to get a raise, a significant raise to go do television. So did you guys, Lucas, you probably wouldn't hear most of those pregame shows because you have done Titans radio pregame. In years past. So you're in the middle of doing stuff while those CBS shows or ESPN shows are on. I don't think I saw Matt Ryan do TV.
1: Yeah, I can't say that I, got a good glimpse at Matt Ryan at the start of his TV career. I'm not even sure how that was received, to be honest.
2: So did you see anything about, did you see Matt Ryan on TV at all, Robert? I don't know what your pregame experience is like, if you're doing something, if you're listening to local Ravens broadcast pregame, what that is for you.
0: Yeah, I've seen Matt. I thought he did a good job. I thought he was serviceable.
2: So Russell Wilson to me is a good figure to put on television because I already think of Russ as inauthentic. I feel like

0: those are the best personalities, or those are the best personalities suited to TV. A-Rod, not A-Raj, famously, but A-Rod. I don't know if Alex Rodriguez is considered good on television. I like that show. I think that he fits on that show, but he and Russell Wilson to me have similar personality types. Now, I have one of my favorite, because I haven't watched the Manning cast a ton, but I've seen enough of them on Monday nights when we'll finish primetime and you just have it on in the background, especially if you don't care about the actual game. Russell Wilson probably did one of my favorite Manning cast appearances, his first appearance on the show. You guys remember this? Because he got a lot of praise for it. He was breaking down plays in real time with the Mannings, and it was one of the smarter football conversations that I can remember. I'm sure CBS, and obviously you'll have some working level of knowledge coming straight from the game into the broadcast booth. The question is Russell Wilson going to continue to sustain that? Will he actually be good at it in a broadcast setting? He's not calling games, so he's going to be a studio host. What, I just don't know how many viewers are those studio shows actually getting?
1: Enough.
0: I mean, enough to put sponsorship on. But, like, have you ever watched the ESPN NBA one before they brought on Inside the NBA? It's just like Mike Greenberg saying five words, Stephen A. yelling something, and then they throw it to another commercial. Like, it's just there to satisfy the commercial requirements. So, CBS, we'll see. I feel like he fits in. Nate Burleson is still doing that show or no?
2: Yeah, I think so.
0: Because Nate... He's not on Good Morning America.
2: He's a media megastar now.
0: CBS This Mornings. He's not on CBS Mornings anymore during the weekdays, whatever their morning show is called. But either way, I think that'll be a fine fit. Russell Wilson will do well on television.
1: I honestly think he may be better at TV than he was as a quarterback. And that's saying something. I mean, I feel like
0: a Hall of Famer.
1: I mean, he is the definition of what have you done for me lately, where no one is going to remember how prolific he was very early on in Seattle. And he had a lot of good things going for him. He had a great run game. Seattle went out there and got him a lot of offensive weapons. He had a great defense to sit back on. But he was, through the first 4 years of his career, was on a Hall of Fame trajectory. And now, 4 years after he is traded from Seattle, is out of work.
2: I think he's a Hall of Famer.
0: Tony Gonzalez made a lot of headlines toward the end of what games did Russell have to play this year that Tony Gonzalez kind of said he's playing himself out of the Hall of Fame on an Amazon Prime broadcast.
2: Yeah.
0: You remember this?
2: Yeah. He and Richard Sherman were talking about it.
0: And Richard Sherman is always kind of quick to jump on Russell Wilson.
2: Can you do that? Can you play yourself out of the Hall of Fame if you...
0: Not if the thing is working the way that it needs to work, right?
2: Yeah, like, I just don't see it that way. I don't think you can put together a Hall of Fame resume as an NFL player and then poor performances on the back end of your career, like, delete what you did? That doesn't... To me, that was just Tony Gonzalez taking it a step too far.
0: He's on TV, got caught.
2: Yeah. Now, Russell Wilson, the perception of Russell Wilson, to Robert's point, what have you done for me lately, completely flipped. And it flipped very quickly.
0: Well, because think of what the dialogue was of him at the end of Seattle, which is they're holding him back, and then all of a sudden it's let Russ cook in Denver, except it's terrible.
2: It was an abject disaster. That 1 year in Denver was a complete and utter disaster for what they gave up for him, for what was still expected of him, all the toxicity of it all, the off-field stuff, Russell in his office, teammates jawing on the sideline. But I don't think you can play your way out of a Hall of Fame spot. It doesn't add up to me.
0: It also wasn't just the 1 year, right? Because he had the 1 year with Hackett and then Peyton.
2: Yes. Yeah, then Peyton came in. You can overstay your welcome, no question. Yeah. Plenty of quarterbacks have done that in NFL history, but I don't think you can play your way out of a Hall of Fame.
0: Yeah, I think honestly, if you wanted to point to somebody who Russell Wilson could look at and say, like, you really did me a disservice at the end, it'd probably be Nathaniel Hackett, because that guy should not have been an NFL head coach. That was the stuff of nightmares. Was that following up Vic Fangio? Was that the successor for Vic Fangio in Denver, if I remember correctly? 615-737-1045. We will take your phone calls on... We have a lot of Titans, actually, to talk about throughout the course of the week.
1: Wait, can we take this call before we go, though?
0: Okay. Let's go to Braden in Chattanooga.
3: Lucas, the people want the patch. You make a career off of your words. You have to be a man of your word and put the patch back on.
0: Calling you a coward.
3: Another thing, Jeffrey Simmons, we're going to see the best version of Jeffrey Simmons that we've ever seen in his career, I think, this year. Because he's going to be fresh on every third down, every important down that he needs to be out there. So if Robert Saleh is a man of his word, that will happen. But, Lucas, we need you to be a man of your word and put the patch back on. That's all. Thank you, guys. Love you. Bye.
1: Love you, too, buddy.
2: I've done my duty.
0: No? Yeah. Remember when he said he was doing things for the audience earlier in the show?
1: And now
0: remember?
1: He's spurning those same audience members.
2: Our handshake agreement was to eat the tender.
1: No.
2: And you threw in the eye patch over the weekend.
1: And
2: as
1: you
2: a,
1: said,
2: ha-ha.
1: I'll do it. You said, I'll do
2: I
1: it.
2: Said, yeah, I'll do it. But I ate the tender. Eye patch is gone.
0: You said you'd do both.
1: Yeah.
0: I tried to give you the out at the start of the show by saying I heard you were intoxicated. And you said, what? I'm never intoxicated. I even tried to give you an out. Eye patch is back on.
1: Eye patch look good.
0: On the other eye. Are you disoriented having gone from one eye to the other? 615-737-1045. We can talk about the Jeffrey Simmons thing later because Robert Saleh did give some comments on Friday that could make somebody think that Jeffrey Simmons, the best, is still yet in store. But coming up next, we are going to get to Handshake Gate. I'm Buck Rising. 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
9: A Better Life with Dr. Sanjay Gupta.
10: Eating a healthy diet is not only good for you physically, it can also keep your brain sharp as you age. According to a new study out of China, people who most closely followed the MIND diet slowed aging in key structures inside their brains by more than 2 years. The MIND diet is a combination of the Mediterranean diet, which we talk a lot about, and the DASH diet, which stands for Dietary Approaches to Stop Hypertension. All three of these diets are similar. But the MIND diet puts more of an emphasis on berries, beans, leafy green vegetables, fish, poultry, whole grains, olive oil, and nuts. You're not going to eat foods with a lot of saturated fat. We're talking cheese, butter, red meat, or anything fried. You really don't have to eat like this 100% of the time. That's the key. Just do the best that you can. I'm Dr. Sanjay Gupta, helping you live a better life.
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3: Lady Vols are back in action right now, as a matter of fact. Lucas, you're streaming it?
4: They're playing Texas for a spot in the National Championship Series. Texas needs to beat Tennessee back-to-back. The Lady Vols are just one win away. So we are headed to the bottom of the third. Still scoreless, Tennessee getting ready to come up to the plate.
3: So they advanced to the semifinals in spectacular fashion. They won a walk-off. They won the game against Texas Tech over the course of Saturday evening on a walk-off home run in the ninth inning. So instant classic type of stuff. And Tennessee secures the win prior to today's game. They go through the process, and the game gets overshadowed at the end by some things that were said during a post-game press conference, because you have the former Lady Vols infielder in, is it Taylor Pannell or Pannell?
4: I think it's Pannell.
3: Pannell. Okay, Taylor Pannell, who now transfers, who has been transferred to Texas Tech this past summer, claimed that Karen Weekly, who of course is the Vols, Lady Vols head coach, told her during the post-game handshake line that she made a, quote, mistake by leaving UT. Quote, we were walking through the line just saying good game, and she said that I made a mistake instead of saying good game, which is kind of crazy. Like, celebrate with your team. I just think it's funny. She's still thinking about it. It's old news, whatever. So, Karen Weekly's asked about this in her own post-game press conference. And according to the Knoxville News Sentinel, says, quote, that's an outright lie. I said good game, like I said to every other player. Holly Rowe and ESPN have done some investigative journalism, and they have discovered that the key to Handshake Gate, Karen Weekly, in fact, does say good game to Taylor Pannell, despite what Taylor Pannell said Karen Weekly said. So we have a she said type of situation in which one person just outright lies, it seems, or maybe made it up in her head. I don't know what's going on there. But, like, what would compel you to just tell a lie when there are cameras and microphones all around you?
4: Let's hear it back. Let's hear the essentially the Zapruder film commentary on ESPN over the weekend, starting with Pannell and her post-game comments.
5: Did you say to Taylor Pannell in the handshake line after the game?
4: Pannell.
6: No, just good game. Like I say to every player, good game.
5: What did Karen say to you in the handshake line after the game?
7: Yeah, we were walking through the line just saying good game, and she said that I made a mistake instead of saying good game, which it's kind of crazy, like, celebrate with your team, and I just think it's funny she's still thinking about it, but it's old news, whatever.
8: Our post-game cameras, we spot Shadow Weekly on the left. Number 6 in red is Pannell walking down the handshake line. There doesn't seem to be a reaction there. We're going to zoom in. You see Karen Weekly saying good game. Not this person, the next one is Pannell. We do not see Weekly say anything different. There is no reaction from Pannell there. We move ahead a moment later. Weekly is well behind Pannell, still in the handshake line. You're going to see right here, Pannell reacts to something out on the field. Then she starts talking with her teammates. A moment later, Jerry Glasgow is shepherding the team back towards the dugout. He asks Pannell, did somebody say something? And Taylor does say something to Jerry Glasgow.
3: Beth Mowins, crushing the play-by-play on that.
4: Yep.
3: She just walked you through the entire sequence.
4: Absolute
3: without
4: pro.
3: Without you seeing it. So ESPN goes, as Lucas said, full Zapruder film on this and does not discover the exchange between Karen Weekly and Taylor Pannell.
4: I believe somebody said something, right? Like, I don't think.
3: Was it Karen Weekly?
4: Taylor Pannell's just making stuff up. That's just, that'd be weird. It wouldn't make any sense. But yeah, Karen Weekly, I'm not going to act like I know Karen Weekly personally, but she's never struck me as that type of coach, right? That trash talking after the game kind of coach. It's just never really been. It's never been a part of her repertoire in her many, many, many years as a head coach for Lady Vols softball. So weird situation, but that went kind of viral over the weekend too. ESPN's investigative journalism after the fact.
3: You want to tell him or should I, Robert?
9: The chat is upset that you don't have your eye patch on.
4: All right.
10: It's going to be a thing.
3: Why'd you try to put it on your nose? You should just put it on different parts of your body. Put it on your nose for one segment.
4: It's on my forehead. Nobody ever said it had to be over the eye.
9: It isn't eye patch. But, I mean, we can say it's covering your third eye.
3: Keep your third eye open.
9: Yes, your chakras are aligned, and they are blinded now by the patch.
3: No, it's not aligned if they're blinded. He's thrown his chakras astray, asunder, askew.
4: Tennessee's got a runner on third, two outs, facing a 1-2 count. 2-1 count, rather. Bottom of the third.
3: So, forgive my ignorance here. When is the last time they've been in the final series?
4: Ooh, last time Tennessee was in the final series. I will have to look that up. If I'm not mistaken, this is their 10th Women's College World Series appearance. They are seeking their first national championship. But maybe once. I'll find out.
3: We will get into some Titans OTA stuff. Carnell Tate shown strong again on Friday. We haven't had a chance to talk about it, so we will get to that in the final hour coming up next.
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2: Seconds away from 12 o'clock. Good afternoon from the Circus Sports at the Mint Kentucky Downs Studio. I'm Lucas Panzeca. Finals are set in the NBA and NHL. The Stanley Cup Final gets underway tomorrow night in Raleigh. The Hurricanes host the Golden Knights for Game 1. The NBA Finals tip off Wednesday night with the Spurs hosting the Knicks. In Knoxville, the drama around Tennessee and edge rusher Chaz Coleman has continued as VolQuest reported over the weekend that Coleman returned to campus after missing the beginning of summer workouts, but his status with the football team appears to remain in question moving forward. Meanwhile, in Oklahoma City, the Lady Vols currently in action in the Women's College World Series semifinals. Texas hitting a solo shot at the top of the fourth to take a lead. It is 1-0. Tennessee is one win away from the National Championship Series. 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
3: How much hype is too much hype when it comes to OTAs? Carnell Tate is again the subject that grabbed the most attention, that gathered the most headlines out of OTAs on Friday. We obviously haven't had a chance to talk about it since we had all of these. I mean, they crammed way too much. I'm grateful for, like, access and stuff like that, and we need these things to, you know, be able to do our jobs, but they just shoehorned a bunch of stuff into Fridays. We talked to every assistant coach. We haven't talked to the assistant coaches once this offseason. Everybody but Greg Lewis, the wide receivers coach, he was out for some personal matter.
4: Mike Borgonzi's brother was there?
3: Yes.
4: What did he have to say? He say anything cool?
3: He actually did have some good insights on how they're coaching up the linebackers and Robert Saleh's system, and we also talked to Cedric Gray. We talked to a bunch of players, all the assistant coaches, Saleh. We had 2 hours of practice. It's a lot of stuff.
4: What about Saleh's brother? Isn't Saleh's brother like an assistant linebacker coach?
3: There's a Saleh cousin running around out there. He's like a quality control guy. I haven't laid eyes on the Saleh cousin. I've seen one of his sons is out there. I believe it's his oldest son who's out there hanging out a little bit, like Carter Vrabel used to. So same vibes. But there is a lot of talk about Carnell Tate. And if you're going to talk about one position, put your eye patch back on. You read the chat. Accountability.
4: Put it on your chin this time.
3: Maybe around your neck, like a choker. That looks like
4: now he looks like he has a Flavor Saver.
3: Oh, that looks disgusting.
4: If you've ever wondered what Lucas would look like with a goatee, you got to check out Zone TV right now.
3: Or facial hair. You would look gross.
4: Who's that Philadelphian politician with the big chin hair? That's who Lucas looks like right now.
3: I'm not placing the guy that always wears the hoodies.
4: Yes.
3: I'm blanking on his name.
5: John Fetterman.
3: John Fetterman.
4: You look like Lucas Fetterman. Lucas Betterman. As in, Lucas better put that eye patch on for the rest of the show, man.
3: Is he leading the show? He has to be by a mile in different nicknames. Luke Ass Panchica. You've got Peter Panzeca. You've got, what was your nickname just now, Robert?
4: John Betterman.
3: John Betterman.
4: I don't know. I feel like I've got a couple, too.
3: No, you just make your own ones up, and then you can't follow through on them.
4: Well, Slay calls me Bert. I'm not.
3: You're juiceless.
4: All right, talk about your show. Do your show.
3: No juice.
4: I have juice. Damn it.
3: Carnell Tate. How much hype is too much hype at OTAs?
5: It's just something that's going to happen. You know, I don't know. I don't think there's a level of too much hype and not enough hype. It's just something that's going to happen. Like, again, people are allowed to be excited about the number 4 overall draft pick.
3: Yep. So no, but it's not people. It's teammates. Did you hear what Cedric Gray said?
5: Yeah.
3: I went up to him and said, "You're the truth." you're cold or something like that. I think he said both, which is, you know, pretty decent compliment. Now, he immediately, to me, and Calvin Ridley was out there. For what it's worth, Calvin Ridley was not doing team stuff. They pulled him off the field. They had, I'm still learning a lot of the new coaching staff and the support staff, so I don't know who it was specifically that pulled Calvin Ridley off the field, but he was holding an iPad, so I assume it had something to do with GPS monitoring of Calvin Ridley's workload on that particular day. So they pulled Calvin off during team stuff. First time we'd seen Calvin Ridley so far this offseason. Chimere DK, Elik Iyemanner, Carnell Tate, all out there as well, along with the rest of the guys who are trying to earn roster spots. Bryce Oliver continues to make plays. But Carnell Tate looks like the best wide receiver out there. Is that notable? When they're in helmets and shorts, and they're doing some team, but no pads, obviously, so you're not getting real good looks at the offensive line, or the running backs, or the linebackers, or the defensive line, what have you. There's a lot of things that you're still missing pieces and parts for. This is not real football, what we're watching right now. Kind of, but not really.
5: How much did Calvin Ridley participate?
3: Not in team. Not at all.
5: Okay.
3: He did individual.
5: Should it be that surprising that the number four overall pick looks like the sharpest receiver out there? I get he's a rookie. It's his first time in an NFL practice field, but there's a real scenario where, especially if Ridley is not consistently available this year, there's a real scenario where Carnell Tate is your number one threat at receiver.
3: I think he is now.
5: Like, Rondale Robinson's coming off a productive year. Understand that. He got a lot of targets. Malik Nabers was sidelined. But he is also going to serve a pretty specific role for this team.
3: I think he still leads them in targets. Yeah. If you made me guess, I'd probably guess Rondale Robinson.
5: But Carnell Tate was drafted to eventually be a number one wide receiver, right? That is really the one thing that would have us saying, yep, you nailed that pick at number four overall. If you're drafting a wide receiver, is for him to come in and be a one. So if he looks like a one early in OTAs with the information that we have at our disposal, then that should be a pleasant development for Titans fans.
3: Skinny on YouTube says, it's surprising when a Titans first round pick looks like a first round pick. Here lately, for sure. Because what was it with Isaiah Wilson? It was the DUI stuff. What was it with Caleb Farley? Well, it's his back, and then he has an ACL tear. I think he had multiple ACL tears while he was here. With Treylon Burks, what was his first appearance on the field?
5: Yeah, it's good to just be talking
3: asthma,
5: about
3: right?
5: Football.
3: I mean, outside of Skoronski, they have been in this first-round pick wasteland, and so when the first-round pick merely contributes, like he's not doing anything. I mean, he made a one-handed grab while being held by Micah Robinson down the right sideline at OTAs on a ball. Cam placed the ball very, very well. And I was watching practice with Ramon and Slay and Dawn and Will throughout the course of this. Ramon was pointing out a couple of times where Cam had happy feet, like a little bit of PTSD, even though there's no real rush out there. Had some balls that were inaccurate, had some balls that he was throwing low. But the one that he threw on that Carnell Tate one-hander, he put that ball in a place where only a wide receiver with what are the size of Carnell Tate's hands? They're like catcher's mitts. He's 6'3", so he's got the prototypical size. He just makes a great play while being fouled, essentially, and comes down with the ball the way that you expect him to. He wasn't perfect. He had two drops. One was very catchable that I saw, but he had another contested catch where he went over the top. Micah Robinson had him in coverage, I guess, that day, and made a couple of nice plays. He's making plays out there for a quarterback who needs a playmaker. But if that's just the baseline, then I don't think that's that much to get excited about, other than to know that you have something that looks like an NFL-quality wide receiver for the first time in a long time. And not, you know, will he or won't he with Calvin Ridley. That, I think, is fair hype. If he's just simply doing the job, he's doing the job reasonably well, that's great. And he sounds like he gets along well with Cam, and they have had plenty of opportunities to get out there. And for what it's worth, it's only two practices that I've got to see with my own eyes. They've had several other OTA practices. We're not out there again for another 10 days. So Carnell Tate could have a crappy practice, and none of us ever know about it, except for the days when we're out there, he has caught everybody's attention immediately. But that's because wide receivers and quarterbacks are what you're out there to watch right now. 615-737-1045 is how you jump in. Daryl in the borough on YouTube says, but he's a number two, right? He might be. I mean, he may be a second tier number one wide receiver. I don't know how you classify that. But right now, he's probably the most reliable wide receiver on the roster today. Joe is calling us from Bowling Green.
6: Hey, guys. Enjoy the program as usual. I'm throwing you a little bit of curveball. I got to thinking, you know, if the Titans had lost the game to the Cardinals this year that they should have lost by any measure, that would have made them the number one pick, the number one position. Would we still have Carnell Tate? I'm pretty sure that both the Raiders and the Cardinals would probably trade up maybe to get Mendoza. What do you think about that? Would we still have Carnell Tate? And I compare him to Hopkins as far as a comp, if that makes sense, okay?
3: No, I understand your meaning. Hop's also got baseball catcher hands. So it's a hypothetical. We don't know. But there's a world in which they get a better deal to take Carnell Tate, right? If they're sitting there at number one and the Raiders still want to draft Mendoza.
5: Yeah, you could still end up with Carnell Tate and just have more draft capital to use elsewhere because you're almost certainly moving off that number one pick, right? If the Titans had lost to the Cardinals.
3: You're not sticking and picking.
5: Yeah, no, you're moving
3: unless,
5: off of that.
3: Unless Cam is just the worst quarterback you've ever seen in your entire life. And even then, you have to think about it.
5: I mean, it's a good question. Like, if the Raiders are just moving from 2 to 1, would the Titans still have taken Carnell Tate with the number 2 overall pick?
3: It depends on how many more first-round picks they have in that year's first round, right? Because they could then take, David Bailey. They could take David Bailey, and if Carnell Tate's sitting there at, say, they got, I don't know, the Raiders didn't have multiple first-round picks last year. So I don't know what that exactly would have looked like if they did a deal with the Raiders, which you assume they would have. So maybe a future first in that 2027 draft, but still. What your draft compensation looks like exactly, there's still a world, very real world, where you end up with the best skill player on the board in your estimation. Maybe that wasn't Jeremiah Love for them. Maybe that was Carnell Tate for what they need. Because Tony Pollard, I mean, we talked to Tony this weekend, and he's not the best quote or anything like that. But, like, I don't need Tony Pollard to be a good quote. I need him to go out there and bust his ass and want to win every week. Tony does that as consistently. Is he the most consistent offensive player they've had in the last couple of years since Hop?
5: Yeah, in the last 2 years, yes.
3: I mean, it's a low bar, right? Who would even be?
5: Hopkins also is not, if we're talking about the last 2 years, yeah, it's Tony Pollard and nobody else.
3: Yeah.
5: And maybe Peter Skoronski. I mean, that's it.
3: Even Skoronski, right? He had a spectacular year last year, but I don't know that he was great in the year prior. I mean, it kind of felt like he started to get his flowers this year specifically. Outside of that, and we can talk more about like what the assistant coaches said throughout the course of the Friday practice, because there was a lot of good information there about how they're going to change styles, essentially, how they're changing scheme stuff, what they're working on. Have you ever heard of a team with a designated nickel coach? The Titans have 3 defensive back coaches, 1 for corners, 1 for safeties, 1 specifically for the nickel. They've never had that in the franchise's history. So they've got a unique division of labor. Maybe it's not unique in other places, but it's the first time that it's happened here, and that's just an interesting thing to see how that all works between the 3 of them. It sounds like they're making it seem seamless. I don't know if it is or not. There can be something, I guess, to too many cooks in the kitchen, but for right now, it seems to be working fine. Carmen Brasillo brought up Bill Callahan unprompted, wasn't asked necessarily about changing styles and changing coaching points, but brought it up and saying, yeah, well, there's a bit of a relearning situation going on here with a number of guys. And I'm frankly, you know, for later in the week, I'm kind of concerned about J.C. Latham. I'm not pre-mad, but I'm pre-concerned about J.C. Latham. We can talk about that later in the week. 615-737-1045, how you jump in if you want to. 100 days to the 2026 NFL season. There's an article on ESPN regarding that. We'll talk about coming up next.
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16: A better life with Dr. Sanjay Gupta.
17: Slowly but surely, AI is seeping its way into every corner of our lives. One area perhaps I didn't expect is diet advice. A new study out of Turkey found that chatbots are recommending to teen boys and girls that they restrict their daily calories to dangerously low levels and eat a balance of nutrients that are kind of out of whack. Remember, teenagers are growing, one pediatrician told us. If they aren't getting enough nutrition, it can really stunt their growth on a number of levels. And in extreme cases, it can lead to significant health consequences. Large language models, LLMs, they are designed to agree with you. So if you're looking to lose weight, they're going to push you pretty hard in that direction. They also sometimes don't know how to tell the difference between good information and bad information. And you know who does? Your doctor. I'm Dr. Sanjay Gupta, helping you live a better life.
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0: A blockbuster deal in the NFL. Ian Rappaport with it first. Bombshell. The Browns are finalizing a trade of Defensive Player of the Year Myles Garrett to the Rams in a shocker. Sources tell me, Tom Pelissero, and Adam Schefter. Cleveland would send Garrett to L.A. in exchange for star edge rush Jared Verse, a first-rounder, and more compensation to come. Insane. Insane. Myles Garrett was the talk of owners' meetings specifically. Andrew Berry, the general manager there, had said many times over that they were not entertaining even the question of Myles Garrett being moved. That was in March, though. On June the 1st, today, 100 days away from the NFL season, Myles Garrett is now a Ram. Jared Verse is now a Brown. You're going to hate that for Jared Verse.
2: None of us have talked about Myles Garrett at all in regards to a trade.
0: Well, we did in March. Not lately.
2: Not really. Like, I feel like when Myles Garrett requested a trade last year, remember he campaigned. He did the rounds on Super Bowl Radio Row about why he wanted to be traded from Cleveland. Shortly thereafter, he got a massive deal to stay in Cleveland. He breaks the NFL sack record. He's Defensive Player of the Year. There were no concrete reports of the Browns trying to move off of Myles Garrett. To your point, any time Andrew Berry talked about it, he would dismiss the notion entirely. It really felt like it was shaping up for Myles Garrett to just have a Hall of Fame career for the stinky Browns from start to finish. That's felt like where the Myles Garrett thing has trended. That's since last year.
0: It almost never happens.
3: Oh, your eye patch popped off. I think the reporting around it was that, he's not getting traded now. Yeah. He's not going to get traded right now. Like, the whole exchange to his contract that they did would make it more palpable for another team to trade him, and that's what spurned the trade talks initially. But then the conversation was, it's not happening right now. It's not going to happen this league year. Don't worry, guys. It's not going to happen today.
0: You just added the best defensive player to the best team in the NFL. They're on primetime 7 times this year.
2: Bleep them picks.
0: What do you do with them picks? You bleep them.
2: Yeah, you got your quarterback of the future. Bleep them picks.
0: That's the thing.
3: Well, not even really bleep them picks, because they drafted Jared Verse with one of those picks, one of those first-round picks. So they used that pick to draft someone to then get someone who is, and don't get me wrong, Jared Verse is...
0: He's a good player.
3: He's a really good player, but he's not Myles Garrett.
0: Nobody is. Myles Garrett may be the best defensive player I've ever seen, and I wasn't alive for LT or whatever, so I'm sure people of a certain generation would push back on that. Maybe Reggie White fans out there in the world. I'm sure there's plenty of Vols fans who feel a certain type of way about Reggie White. Myles Garrett is the best defensive player I've ever seen.
2: He's
0: certainly the most unprecedented from a physical standpoint.
2: Yes, that, yes. But
3: since the guy that they had previously that was a defensive player of the year over and over and over again.
2: In our lifetimes, the three of us on this radio show, it's Myles Garrett or it's Aaron Donald.
0: Yeah.
2: And now they will have both been a Ram at one point or another. Donald, the whole time, I genuinely thought there was a possibility Myles Garrett could just Joe Thomas this thing and have a legendary Hall of Fame career playing for the stinky Browns and being well compensated for it throughout. But he's going to go play for the team Aaron Donald played for. And I wonder how this affects Super Bowl odds.
0: Well, they were already favorites.
3: Well, Zach just said that he just placed his Rams Super Bowl bet, and it was still plus 600. So odds have not been affected yet. So if you want a Rams Super Bowl bet, you better sprint to go put it in.
2: I mean, it's plus 600 right now as the favorite. Do we think that shifts with the Myles Garrett news?
0: It has to slightly.
2: I mean, that's worth moving them up to plus 500 or something.
0: Cleveland has had good defensive players during Myles Garrett's career, there's no doubt. But he makes them elite. At every turn, he makes them elite. If you're looking around, who's their defensive coordinator now that Jim Schwartz is gone? I don't know his name.
2: Who did Munkin go get?
0: Off the top of my head. Robert, do you know who Todd Munkin's defensive coordinator is? Off the top of your head, I can't remember.
2: Mike Rutenberg.
0: Okay, so Mike Rutenberg, I think, was a part of the Falcons staff. I know that name. Mike Rutenberg, you got to be looking. It's like Denard Wilson last year if the Titans had traded Jeff Simmons out from under him. It's like, what do you...
2: Poor Jared Verse.
0: What do you want me to... Yeah, that's the real loser in all this.
3: Well, not really. Because he's from Dayton, Ohio. So he gets to go back home. So it's not like he's going to Ohio with no ties. You can roll your eyes all you want to. But if you get to go back and play in front of, that's the whole reason that Joe Burrow was okay playing in Cincinnati.
2: Buck just assumes everyone would be miserable being around their family. Be close to family. That sounds like hell on earth.
3: Oh, God.
4: My sister was asking me if I'm going to my grandma's 90th the other day. I was like, yeah. It's the day before I leave for Europe.
3: You hadn't kicked her out yet. I feel like that's improvement on your end.
4: She made it a month.
3: Made it a month.
4: It's longer than the last one.
3: Maybe we can make it to Christmas. This is insane.
2: Yeah.
4: She cooked. She made egg bites the other day.
2: This is the biggest blockbuster trade, like...
3: Since Russ? Like,
2: eye-popping since
4: Russ.
2: Since Russ?
4: I would say. Well,
2: Aaron Rodgers. This is out
4: what
2: of
4: happened
2: nowhere.
4: First, Aaron Rodgers or Russell Wilson?
3: Russ was after Rodgers, I would think.
2: But this is an unexpected bombshell.
4: No, it's not. I mean, I don't think it's that unexpected.
2: Did we come in here today talking about AJ Brown watch or Miles Garrett watch?
4: Sure, but there has been some level of people have been asking Andrew Berry questions within the last 3 months.
2: Yes.
4: So it's not a complete. If you're in Cleveland, I bet you're not stunned. Maybe the rest of the league is, but I bet in Cleveland you're not stunned.
2: We have not had one single conversation on this show about Miles Garrett trade rumors all year.
4: We talked a lot about it on the national show. We don't talk. Why would we talk about Brown's trade rumors around here?
3: Because it happened.
2: Miles Garrett. We talked about trading for
4: Miles Garrett this offseason. We absolutely did.
2: That's not true.
3: We did. But what are you talking about? It was like
4: we spent a whole level of conversation about. Could you get Miles Garrett with the fourth overall pick or whatever you were talking?
2: We've never spent one iota, one unit of time.
3: Tell him to drop that eye patch on trading Miles Garrett.
4: Literally an hour of the show.
3: But to Lucas's point.
4: Take that eye patch and snap it in your eye.
3: Whenever we talked about it, it was always like tongue in cheek. Like, oh yeah, if he was. Like,
4: it was never real.
3: Yeah.
4: But we were talking about it here. It was never real here. It may be real for someone else. That's why it was being asked at owners' meetings. And again, it went completely silent, and then all of a sudden there's this huge trade earthquake of a situation. But it has been discussed in the last couple of months. How much better does he make them immediately? Because their secondary is still, and they addressed it with trading for Trent McDuffie. Man, they do this all the time, right? It's Jalen Ramsey and Aaron Donald and all the way that they acquire talent. They did it with OBJ. The year that they went to Super Bowl. They probably don't win the Super Bowl without OBJ.
2: No, not he's the best player in that game. I think you flip it around. How much better do they make him immediately?
4: Ooh.
2: How much is this the best situation Miles Garrett has ever been in with that secondary and what he's surrounded by with a good young pass rushing core, even with Jared Verse out of the picture now?
4: They've still got Braden Fisk. Kobe Turner. Good interior defensive lineman for them, I really like.
2: Byron Young is the edge rusher out of Tennessee that really broke out last year, has had a really strong start to his career. It's a strong defensive backfield. They addressed it by trading for Trent McDuffie in the offseason as well. Is this immediately the best defense Miles Garrett has ever been a part of?
4: Okay, so he was on one of the best defenses we've ever seen under Jim Schwartz,
2: yes.
4: Where they had, was that the Clowney year? And who's the guy that got traded to Detroit late in the season in 24? Za'Darius Smith.
2: Yeah, it is a high bar. Like Jim Schwartz has had some very good defense.
4: And there have been good players. Like, I think there is an argument between this Rams defense and that Cleveland defense. Their corners were, I'm blanking on them right now. I want to say that they had top draft choices at corner on that defense. But he made them. He made them. Now he gets to go to a place where he's going to break the sack record again. Right?
3: I think it was so easy for him to do in Cleveland because he was obviously the biggest dog in the yard. I think that he improves. You're not wrong that he gets improved by being on a better team, but he makes everyone around him dramatically.
4: Yes.
3: Drastically and dramatically.
4: Dramatically.
3: Better. Is that a word?
4: It is now. That is going to be the word for the Rams defense this year.
2: I really
4: dramatically.
2: Know how much more draft compensation. We know about the 2027 first. That means, by the way, the Browns have two first round picks next year, but. Other draft compensation.
3: It'll be the 32nd pick. But
4: yeah, that's
3: but,
4: what I'm saying.
2: Yeah,
4: it's not even like the value on that first round pick is a second rounder, essentially.
2: But I want to know exactly how much draft capital is headed to Cleveland.
3: Yeah, you would think that if there was a second involved or if there was another future first, that would already be noted. But it would not surprise me if it's not a 2027. I mean, how much is Jared Verse worth? Obviously, he's worth a first round pick and some change, right? So that probably knocks the total down.
2: I mean, where
4: other draft compensation still being negotiated?
2: Yeah, we don't know. We don't know.
4: Is the reporting from Schefter.
3: And the Rams don't have any bonus picks. They have all of their own picks minus a seventh round.
2: Where did the Rams defense rank among NFC defenses last year?
4: It wasn't as good as you might think. It's a good front seven, but their secondary was just hemorrhaging at certain points.
2: Yeah, well, they've added two all-pro caliber players to that defense.
4: McDuffie and obviously Myles Garrett, who immediately helps your pass defense everywhere. I don't know off the top of my head. I'm sure they're higher in some efficiency rankings than others, but he is going to just take them over the top. Imagine being Gardner Minshew or Jacoby Brissett. Maybe if you're Jacoby Brissett, you just don't show up to work those weeks. Like maybe you just hold out.
2: Good for Myles Garrett, man.
4: Good for Myles Garrett.
2: Finally go ring chase genuinely.
4: Well, got his money and then gets the opportunity to really compete. Like, did it the right way from start to finish, man. And I'm sure there is some emotional attachment to him for Cleveland, but like you got to look at it at a certain while, almost like, I don't want to compare him to LeBron, but like when LeBron left Cleveland because they weren't getting it done the way that they consistently needed to around him. And he goes to Miami and they end up winning a couple of championships. They don't know how many was he saying, four, not five, not six, not seven, whatever. When they did that first Heat press conference, Myles Garrett has the opportunity to win a ring right away. He's 30.

0: point. How annoying has that been to face twice a year in the division as a Ravens fan?
1: I've got to find the stat again. Someone said in 16 career games against the Ravens, he had something like 14 and a half sacks in those games. Last year, he had 5.5 sacks. He had a game with 4 against Lamar. It's just insane. Oh, what else?
2: Nothing. This is hypothetical. Okay?
1: Don't get me. You can't. You got me all tingly, dude.
2: Calm down. No, this will make you feel something in your no-no places. Aaron Donald has talked about unretiring.
0: Yeah. Has he, though, like, seriously talked about it?
2: Wouldn't this make you seriously consider it?
0: I guess so, but it's been how many years at this point? Three,
2: I think.
0: Since the Super Bowl, basically.
2: Buddy, how many for Phillip Rivers? And I know you're talking about defensive tackle versus quarterback.
0: I'll consider that if any news actually comes out about that.
2: The chat just brought it up, but
0: that would be insane.
2: Like, if you wanted to talk about the most no-brainer decision ever, you want to talk about ring chase. All right, Aaron, go get it.
0: Is Matt Stafford, do we consider him to be a Hall of Famer? Is he going to be in the Hall of Fame?
2: After the Super Bowl.
0: Yeah.
2: He's going to own Lucas just because of when he played. His passing numbers are so much bigger.
0: Yeah, and his longevity. I mean,
2: so many dudes in the Hall of Fame. But I'm just saying, like, the way that the passing game upticked started. How many 5,000-yard seasons did he have in just Detroit?
0: Yeah. So how many NFL teams have a bona fide future Hall of Famer, one on each side of the ball? How many teams do you think can say that?
2: Rodgers.
0: Like, shoe-in, Hall of Famer, two, one on each side.
2: Rodgers, I think, is going into the Hall of Fame.
0: Jets. Do the Jets have a defensive one?
1: I was going to say no, Clay Matthews.
2: Steelers.
1: Oh.
0: Oh, I'm saying current.
2: Yeah, yeah. T.J. Watt and or Cam Hayward, maybe. We'll see. Cam Hayward has played for a long-ass time, and he's still one of the best defensive tackles in football.
1: T.J. Watt's probably a better bet, but both of them want to have an argument to go in.
2: Yeah. There is an argument, I think, in Pittsburgh. Ravens don't on the defensive side of the ball right now, Robert. Right?
3: They don't have one on the defensive side of the ball.
1: What am I supposed to do about it? I don't draft for them.
2: Kyle Hamilton? I don't know.
1: Yeah. Oh, yeah. Maybe. Yeah. Hush that mouth up, dude.
2: At some point.
1: Hush that mouth up.
2: I don't know. Not Ed Reed, but... I struggle to come up with another team off the top of my head. I'm sure there are other candidates that we're missing. Nobody in the AFC South. There's not a defensive Hall of Fame caliber player in Buffalo.
1: The Ravens do have one.
2: Who?
1: Calais Campbell.
2: Oh.
0: Yeah.
2: Okay.
0: Fair enough. But okay, but at the peak of their powers.
1: Okay, he's still pretty peaked power, dude. Have you seen that guy?
0: Yeah.
1: There's no grocery store with a top shelf high enough.
2: Somebody said on YouTube, if Brandon Graham, the former Eagles edge, can come back, Aaron Donald can come back.
0: What about Chris Jones and Pat Mahomes?
2: Chris Jones and Mahomes.
1: That's a good bet. Yeah. I would also say Lane Johnson and pick someone on the Eagles. Like, is there any...
2: At some point, right? Who was the former Mississippi State defensive lineman that they had forever?
0: Fletcher Cox. But he's done, right?
1: It would have to be...
2: Yeah, not active.
1: It would have to be Jordan Davis at this point.
2: Not Jordan Davis, the other one. Who's the other interior defensive lineman that's really good?
1: I think Jordan Davis will end up having a longer... Have you seen Jordan Davis's body?
2: Yeah, no, he's a freak.
1: He has changed from being a lump of coal to being a diamond.
0: I'd also be curious to know, the last time one team fielded the reigning MVP and reigning defensive player of the year in the same season.
2: Ooh. That's
0: what the
2: question.
0: Rams are doing this year.
2: Maybe Rodgers and Clay, was Clay Matthews ever, surely Clay Matthews was defensive player of the year once. I would have to think. I bet it's been like around that era. Maybe Brady.
0: Clay never won that.
2: Clay never won defensive player of the year? That's kind of surprising, isn't it? I don't know who the candidates were the other years that he won it.
1: No, I don't think anyone's ever done it.
2: Cam Newton win MVP the year he went to the Super Buowl?
1: Yeah.
2: So Cam Newton, Luke Kuechly?
1: Von Miller was defensive player of the year that year.
0: Yeah, Kuechly was 2013.
2: Okay.
0: It's probably been a while.
1: What? According to the internet, it's never happened. The last time that, but the MVP and the defensive player on the same team was when it was one person. And Lawrence Taylor.
2: Dixie on YouTube says Jordan Davis is what Titans fan thought Tavondre Sweat is. Or was, I guess. Man, what a massive trade. What a huge win. Who is doing a better job than Les Snead? I mean, I know we talk about...

0: about Howie Roseman, and Les Snead gets plenty of love. Obviously, John Schneider, having just won the Super Bowl with Seattle. The NFC, man, is it just going to be the NFC's era to continue to win Super Bowls? The NFC West has a stranglehold on the entire thing, it feels, and has for quite some time. We have Andrew Berry sound, apparently. Robert Descott in my ear, he's going to get it for us here in just a second. But the general manager of the Cleveland Browns, I guess, has already gotten, did they produce something?
1: No, it is a post-practice check-in with Mary Kay Cabot, and he is saying, pump the brakes.
0: Oh, do you have the audio?
1: We can listen to it right now.
0: Okay, let's listen.
2: Obviously, we wanted today really to be about the Browns Foundation and everything that, you know, we're doing, the good work that we're doing there. Not naive that there's a lot in, you know, the social media sphere regarding Miles. Nothing is final at this point. We are in discussions of a potential transaction, including him. I'll have a lot more to say about it once it is final, if it does become final. And I'll discuss the details at that point. But, you know, we are in negotiations. We're hopeful that we close something here in the next, you know, several hours. But nothing's final right yet. So, like I said, I'll have an update for you guys maybe as soon as tomorrow when there's resolution.
0: Okay. Now, I would say, well, that's done and dusted. But we just went through an offseason with Max Crosby. So, is he going to be a Ram? Did he have any... He finished the year healthy. There's nothing, no reason to think that it would be a medical situation. I mean, they're obviously still negotiating. It was reported that they're still negotiating details as far as draft compensation, additional draft compensation to be had.
1: Yeah, he was considered healthy. He had been participating in team activities and providing positive updates about his physical condition.
0: So, okay. We will see whether or not this ends up being finalized. Again, in almost any other situation, I'd say, yeah, done deal. But we are literally months removed from the Ravens and Raiders having a huge deal for another edge rusher fallout in a pretty consequential way. Last call for phone calls. If you got them, 615-737-1045. We'll update the polls, wrap up the show, coming up next.
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0: So Myles Garrett, Jared Verse, team swap, Rams and Browns. Additionally, not to rob Lucas of headlines for tomorrow, but the Giants are just signing every wide receiver that worked out for them, not named Anthony Miller. So OBJ, Braxton Berrios, and Juju Smith-Schuster, you are all now the newest members of the New York Giants wide receiver corps. Not quite as sexy as Myles Garrett to the Rams, but a couple of updates to wrap up. Now, you said that it is premature or just a fun hypothetical to talk about Aaron Donald. Schefter just tweeted a picture of Myles Garrett standing next to Aaron Donald and said, next in line in L.A., the two of them standing next to each other.
1: Yeah, I feel like that's...
0: I think he's just doing it for fun?
1: I feel like that's him calling Myles Garrett like the successor to Aaron Donald. That's how I read it.
0: Which is not a wrong way to read that.
1: I feel like he lays it out pretty clearly.
0: I thought it meant next in line, Aaron Donald up next. Maybe. You may have a better reading on this than I do. But I read it as, well, next in line,
1: Aaron I think Donald if Aaron was. Donald was going to come out of retirement, Adam Schefter would be reporting that, not like posting a nebulous picture for people to read into.
0: Sure. Todd Monken is also being interviewed, it looks like, at a golf tournament. That's
1: terrible place for this to happen for him.
0: Robert, can we get that sound that's on Mary Kay Cabot's Twitter feed at some point from an hour ago? Todd Monken being asked about this. Nobody looks more disoriented and disheveled at any given point than the coach of the Browns as of late. And not just look because he looks like a divorced dad. But the caption on the tweet before we hear the audio is, Todd Monken said he was never given a guarantee that Myles Garrett would be on the team when he took the job. This all happened at the Browns Foundation golf tournament at Firestone Golf Course today. So everybody's out. The whole organization's out for a golf event. There's media hovering around, and you potentially, in all likelihood, trade Myles Garrett. Do you have the Monken sound? He looks like he's doing something back there. He doesn't have his headsets on. At your convenience. No rush.
2: No, sorry, I was listening to it to make sure that Todd wasn't letting some stuff slip. But, you know, if he does, he does.
0: Okay.
2: We'll figure it out.
3: Not at all. I mean, it's not even come across my desk. I don't think we're in a position to want to go down that road. That's my opinion. That's not Andrew's.
2: Oh, I'm playing the wrong one. That is him commenting on going after Brennan Sorsby in the supplemental draft.
0: Do not put the degenerate gambler in that quarterback room. Do not do that to that man.
2: Sean's like, hey, I like massages. He's like, hey, I like to bet.
0: Let me bet on how many massages you've had.
2: Freaky Friday. Like, you start betting. This is Todd Monken saying he was never given a guarantee that Myles Garrett would be on the team when he took the job of the Browns. He is talking from the Browns Foundational Golf Tournament at Firestone.
3: Assured that when I took the job, I was never assured of anything when I took the job other than once I signed my contract and whatever my contract said, that's what I was assured. And no matter what any of us coaches sign up for, is we show up every day, we coach the guys that are in the building like we've done all since we've been here. That hasn't changed.
0: I think if Myles Garrett got traded out from under me while I was at a golf tournament, I would handle that poorly. So I think Todd Monken is being very diplomatic there.
1: Andrew Berry has been the GM of the Browns
0: for a while.
1: Since 2020. So we're on over 6 years now.
0: Mm-hmm.
1: What is that legacy going to be? You acquired and gave the biggest fully guaranteed deal in NFL history to Deshaun Watson coming out of what he came out of. Yep. And we know what those results have been on the field. And you dealt away one of the best football players we have ever seen play in the National Football League. And that's not me saying this is a bad trade by the Browns. You're at where you are as a franchise. Like, at some point, you just got to start trying to move forward. And you just weren't able to capitalize on Myles Garrett. You just weren't. But how are people going to look back on Andrew Berry's tenure in Cleveland?
0: Does he get the chance to draft the next Browns quarterback? Because they can cut Deshaun for like $35 million next year. Finally. He's under contract. Do you know how long he's under contract, Hill?
1: Like 2 more years?
0: 2030. Guess again.
1: Yeah.
2: Man. Deshaun Watson?
0: Deshaun Watson. Fitzy looked it up this morning.
1: It's crazy.
2: That might be with voids. I don't know if that's necessarily
0: right. He's got void years.
2: A true. I think this is the final year of his outright contract.
0: Yeah.
2: They will still owe him money.
0: They still pay him.
2: But I think the way that's done is that money will not be included in the cap space because they have already paid up their guaranteed. So that will all just be funny money that the Browns have to pay out of pocket. It will not impact them signing free agents. If I understand void years, that as Zach has explained it to me.
0: No, you're correct. how much money does Jim Haslam just want to light on fire? You know? It's just an outrageous sum of money that they spent to screw all of this up, essentially. They wrecked their competitive window with Watson. Now, easy to say if the pervert works out and he throws for 50 touchdown passes in a year and the Browns win the AFC North and make a meaningful playoff run or multiple meaningful playoff runs. But he hasn't. Deshaun Watson has been awful. He's been as bad as you can imagine among starting quarterbacks. Maybe he brings it all. He's only 31 years old. The idea that Deshaun Watson is our age is kind of crazy. And still out here, younger than us. Younger than me and Robert, at least.
1: It's crazier that Myles Garrett is my age. That's crazier.
2: Both of you are specimens. Wait, where's your eye patch? Is it weird to say?
0: You got to move it. It makes you look like you've got a lazy eye when you do it. Like half of your face is melting from that chicken tender.
2: Is it weird to say that I love this for the Browns?
0: Well, pending further compensation.
2: Well, sure, but like you're going into what is already being heralded is as the strongest draft in 4 years.
0: Yeah.
2: You have two first round picks. You have a young ascending pass rusher who is not necessarily going to be asked to fill the shoes of Myles Garrett, but can probably do a pretty good job. He's not an empty chair,
0: he's
2: as Coach Mack would say. He is a problem. And they're really just resetting the hourglass. Where if they want to pay Jared Verse, he's eligible to receive an extension at the end of this year. They could just double down and pay him the same comparable money that they're paying Miles and have another pass rusher for the next 6 years, seven years.
0: Another missed opportunity. He's just no longer playing the game.
2: He's
0: anymore.
2: Like a chameleon over there. You don't really know if he's awake, alive. You don't really know what he's doing.
0: He's just seeing a fly land on his eyeball or something like that. It's not moving.
2: Blam.
0: But to Lucas's point, that complicates the Andrew Berry discussion further, because if they suck, like if their quarterback situation goes nowhere this year, and Jared Verse, you have additional compensation?
2: No, I just have a detail. You finish and I'll chime in.
0: I'm just saying if they are in a spot where they finish, you know, towards the bottom of the league again, is Andrew Berry going to be retained to get to make all these draft picks? Or are they going to reset the board in the front office too? Because I don't know what that administration or that ownership group thinks of him. But they clearly think a lot of him to be able to let him do these kind of moves. You have to clear this with ownership. What's the detail?
2: Two notes. One, Jordan Schultz is tweeting eyeball emojis, which makes me think that there is something on the horizon, maybe A.J. Brown or June 1st specific.
0: Oh, don't do that, Jordan. Just tweet the moves.
4: I know something. I know
1: so
4: something.
1: So annoying. Hey,
4: hey, everybody. I'm in the know. I know something.
0: Come on.
2: Ari Myrov tweets this detail. One detail the Rams have privately stressed. The Myles Garrett trade does not happen if they don't draft Ty Simpson at 13.
0: Yeah.
2: With a quarterback they believe can be the future already in place, the Rams are once again comfortable using future draft capital to acquire elite talent. They don't need to worry about those picks for a quarterback if they already have one.
1: Yeah. Makes sense. Has any team just more unabashedly been willing to take swings like this and go all out for a Super Bowl window like we've seen from the Rams in these last few years?
2: Philly would be the other one I would bring up.
0: Philadelphia, but I mean, beyond those two, would you say what the Broncos are doing right now is not quite that?
1: But what the Rams have done, yes to Philadelphia, but they also got great value out of their quarterback, right? The quarterback that led them to that Super Bowl was a second-round draft pick, a pretty developmental player. The Rams, the swing that they made to bring in Matt Stafford, and now the swing they're making to bring in Myles Garrett, to have that centerpiece on each side of the ball be brought in that way.
0: You know what? Denver
1: in one
0: did,
1: window.
0: Denver did try this, though. They tried it with Russ.
1: They tried it with
0: it
1: Russ.
0: It just blew it up in their face, right? They tried it. They tried to do what the Rams are doing. They just failed. Well, Russ, both parts failed, right? Nathaniel Hackett was one of the worst head coaches of all time. So you have seen teams occasionally make that effort, but not with success. The Rams, it is both that they are lucky and better at this by a significant margin than the vast majority of people in the league doing this. If we'd have done polls today, there were polls to do, but we did not have time to get to them because it was a very newsy day. The polls would have been presented by Two Rivers Ford, the South's most trusted Ford dealer. We will have prime time tonight. Robert and me will talk more about this Myles Garrett situation and a little bit more on Jeffrey Simmons. Have a great afternoon.

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4: Good afternoon, live from the Circa Sports at the Mint Kentucky Downs Studio. I'm Ross Johnston. We've got major NFL news as Ian Rappaport reports that the Browns are trading Defensive Player of the Year Myles Garrett to the Rams. The terms of the trade are not finalized yet, but the Rams are expected to send two-time Pro Bowler Jared Verse, a 2027 first-round pick, and additional compensation to the Browns. We also have a big reunion in the NFL as the Giants are signing wide receiver Odell Beckham Jr. Beckham was a first-round pick to the Giants in 2014, winning Rookie of the Year before heading to the Browns in 2019. Beckham also won a Super Bowl with the Rams in 2021 and has not played since being with the Dolphins in 2024. Former Giants quarterback Russell Wilson is also agreeing to a deal with CBS Sports as an analyst for the upcoming season. Lastly, the NBA Finals are set as the Spurs beat the Thunder 111-103 on Saturday night to win the West in Game 7. The Spurs will meet up with the New York Knicks with Game 1 set for Wednesday night at 7:30 in San Antonio. 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

0: 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It's not your average Monday. I mean, we got signings, we got trades, probably another trade on the way. We got the NBA conference finals to talk about.
1: And we got Ross' bowl prediction. He got us both. He got it listened, right.
0: That Corgi got it right for you.
2: I'm so hot, I'm still hot right now.
3: Oh, man.
0: And speaking of hot, you may notice we usually have the lights on a little bit brighter on our stream.
1: Yeah, they help, you know, to us elderly people like me, so I could see. But, you know. It's hot.
0: It is hot. So our air conditioning apparently died over the weekend. The second floor air conditioning, by the way, not the first floor.
1: No, they're two different generators. We should have done the show downstairs.
0: Yeah, we should. Maybe we should. We should got Kirby and all them to put
4: set
0: up,
4: it up.
0: Set it
4: right
0: up and do it downstairs.
4: Area. It's a whole bunch of air. Got couches.
0: Yeah.
2: Do we think there's any foul play with that? Someone from downstairs trying to.
0: I don't know. I'm already burning up now that we talked about
1: some
0: it.
1: The foul think, play.
0: Yeah. So we are burning up. The rain, you know, also gets you a little bit because it's all muggy because of the rain. And so, you know, instead of wearing a rain, I should have wore a rain jacket, but I don't know where any of my rain jackets are at because I never really ever have worn one. So now I'm in this hoodie.
3: You've never worn one.
0: Yeah, I don't really wear them. Like, I've worn them like 5 years ago, 6 years ago or something like that. That was probably the last time I just usually just get wet. I just don't really care. But now I care because I didn't really think this through.
4: Man, but you're going to mess up your lovely locks. Your hair, man.
0: I know.
2: I thought something was bugging out in my headset, and it's that freaking fan y'all got.
0: Oh, can you hear the fan?
2: Oh, yeah.
4: Can you hear it?
2: Yeah.
1: Oh, I had to turn it up one more notch because I was not feeling
2: it. No, it's fine. I got these headphones loud.
0: Yeah.
1: Yeah, Zach said I could, so blame him.
0: So now last update we got is someone is on the way to at least take a look at it. We don't really know how long we'll be without air.
1: You know they're going to get here at 3.
0: Yeah. Well, yeah, they'll get here at 3, but we'll see if they actually fix it.
1: Right when AJ Brown gets announced his trade or something.
0: Yeah. So we'll keep you guys updated. Let's start off with the big news of the day I mean, this is an actual blockbuster trade. The L.A. Rams trade a first-round pick plus Jared Verse plus other draft compensation not known as of right now to the Browns for Myles Garrett. So now I'm a little shocked that Jared Verse was included in the trade, but, I mean, that's a really good win for the Browns on multiple levels. And this is really good for the Rams and Garrett because we know that Stafford got an extension that's a little bit flexible, but they know that they at least maybe have him for at least another year if they want him. Mm-hmm. But if this is like, let's say they win the Super Bowl and Stafford retires, well, now you got Myles Garrett on the other side and your defense can continue on. They traded for Trent McDuffie this year as well, the Rams did. So, man, I'm a little shocked. I'm a little shocked that the Rams were able to pull this off and the Browns found trade compensation worthy of the reigning defensive player of the year, which
1: well,
0: never
1: not complete yet.
0: Well, technically not. Yeah, at 3 p.m., I guess today is probably when it's complete.
1: I think they have to wait till everything is signed, sealed, and delivered, but it's already out there. So pretty much it hardly ever goes backwards at this point.
0: Except for, well, technically we just saw it this year was the last time we could talk about it with Trey Hendrickson not passing or Max Crosby not passing the physical or whichever. Yeah.
1: Oh, well, he didn't pass a physical, but it was
0: Quotation, didn't pass a physical.
1: I'm definitely going to agree with the quotation because I shouldn't have passed a physical with the Eagles. And they said, but we'll take this money off from you, and then we'll accept you. I'm like, what?
0: Yeah.
1: Yeah.
0: Mm-hmm. Roster Grid says, is the upgrade from Jared Verse to Myles Garrett really that impactful? Isn't Verse much better against the run? Yeah, I think this is very impactful. I'm not saying that Verse is no slouch or anything, but we're talking about a guy that's gotten sacks high teens feels like almost every year and just broke the sack record on a bad Browns team. I mean, it's going to be impactful. Now, how much impactful depends, but, you know, I went and placed my Super Bowl bet before they started lowering odds, so.
1: I'm going to say this, and it's going to sound not so good, but I think there's something to what he said.
0: Yeah.
1: Doesn't mean that Myles Garrett is not a better player and a better athlete. Obviously, Myles Garrett is a phenomenal athlete and probably one of the best athletes to ever be a pass rusher, to be all honest. But there are some weaknesses in this game. And the reason why I went to there is because of when I said the Titans played them.
0: Yeah, sure.
1: attack him because he wants to get the sacks. So there's a finesse side to him. He has to force himself to be a run defender. And how you slow these guys down that are phenomenal athletes like that is run right at them. And we've seen that before. It's just no different than Javon Kearse, except he just has longevity and haven't had the injuries. And got Defensive Player of the Year.
0: Yeah. You know, this is the first time the reigning Defensive Player of the Year has ever been traded.
1: Oh, it's the first time? So, obviously Myles Garrett is going to go down as one of the best sackers in NFL history. But, there's a totality of how you have to play. And, they have some other guys there with the Rams, and they feel like that's the final piece to help them get over the hump to win a Super Bowl. So, and Verse, who's a all-around good player, but he's not Myles Garrett. But he is also from Dayton, Ohio.
0: Yeah.
1: So he's going back home. I know a lot of people are like, oh, I don't want to play with the Browns. Well, guess what? I'd love to play in front of my home family and my friends and everybody else. I think Cleveland's going to win out on this deal as far as the compensation. Now, only way you could feel bad about it is if, Myles Garrett. And I think some of this is part of the league.
0: Yeah.
1: One of the best pass rushers ever in history is going to never have a shot at winning a championship. And now he gets the opportunity.
0: Yeah.
1: It'll be interesting because they got what's the Fisk guy? What's the other guy they have?
0: Braden Fisk.
1: I remember I loved him coming out. And then there are rumors. I don't follow anybody on IG and watch their workout, even Derrick Henry, but I watch Aaron Donald's workout.
0: Let me tell you something.
1: He may come back in a temporary way. I don't know if those rumors are true, but he sure looks like he. And then I saw him race. What's the running back that used to play for the Eagles? Or McCoy. He beat him. He beat him in a race.
0: That's embarrassing for LeSean McCoy.
1: As a matter of fact, I'm taking him off the Hall of Fame list. So it's just like, golly, this guy is phenomenal. So, you just never know if they get him at, a discounted rate for a guy like that. If they have that with all the other guys they already have.
0: Didn't Aaron Donald recently also talk about coming backs?
1: That's what
0: if
1: I said.
0: The situation was right.
1: So I don't know if that's true or not, or if he was joking, like he said on a podcast or something. So, just never know. So, man, that would be, wow. Yeah, the Rams look like they're setting themselves up. Unless they have some crazy injuries or something. Yeah. Man,
0: injury seems like the only thing that could really derail you.
1: Chances
0: right now.
1: Go up. I know you watched it. I know you bet on it.
0: I got it at +600, and in 5 minutes is already down to +550.
1: Okay, I'm going to change your name to Zach Lyons Sorsby. So your middle name is now Lyons. You're Sorsby. You've already bet and the line went up, so you've already won.
0: I've already, if they win, they got to win. Oh, but I got the odds the highest it will be at least
1: at
0: FanDuel.
1: You got the best deal than most people, if they
2: do. I think both teams really came away well on this.
0: I agree.
2: Everybody's going to talk about the Rams because they're the ones who are bona fide Super Bowl contenders, not the Browns. But the Browns defense gets a little younger. You get obviously the draft compensation, I think they're in a good situation.
0: Well, we don't know the full extent of the draft compensation either, but even just getting Jared Verse, who's not extension eligible until after this season. So, you still get a little bit of rookie contract love from him, but you're getting a 2027 first in a year where, hey, if none of these quarterbacks pan out under Todd Monken, any of the 16 that they have under contract, then you either are A, in already at number one, and you have a second first round pick in that draft, or B, you can probably control your own destiny when it comes to getting a quarterback in that draft. Now, depends on who's at number one, but trade up is within the realm of possibility, and that's not including what other picks do they get, especially if it's picks in the 2027 draft and not 2028 draft. If it's picks in the 2027 draft, you're sitting pretty good if you're the Cleveland Browns, who for the last 2 years have drafted really well.
1: Yeah.
0: We still have yet to see what this draft class actually does, but this particular draft class with Denzel Boston.
2: On paper.
0: On paper, Casey Concepcion. On paper, this is a really good class, and they can do so much to really rebound quickly if Andrew Berry's draft class this year is just as good as what it was last year, and it was very good last year.
1: Yeah, one thing we have forgotten to mention, and I can't believe this, because I said this when it happened. Remember when they reconstructed Myles Garrett's contract? I said, well, this means like they possibly could trade him.
0: Yeah.
1: Because it opened that gate that they could. That's what that renegotiation did to me.
0: Yeah.
1: So, and then now we're hearing that this is maybe going to happen.
0: Yeah.
1: Like, I think they both knew. New coach, too. Upset about Swartzy not being there. I think so. This was a power move. It's a broker move by, you know, the best defensive guy, you know, in the NFL. Yeah.
0: Yeah. It's to me, just a really smart move for both teams. And very rarely does it feel like we get win-win trades where it makes sense for both teams. But this really makes sense for the Rams just as much as it makes sense for the...
1: It may be too much. I don't know, man.
2: Well, I think it sets up well for Cleveland's future. Like, obviously, they have a quarterback issue, and maybe it could be Shador one day. But if it's not, you're putting together a better team for your future young quarterback to come into. And I think that's one of the biggest problems when teams draft quarterbacks is... they're on crappy teams.
0: Yeah.
2: They have no one around them.
0: If this draft class performs like last year's draft class, I feel like, and I could be wrong, even if they have like a 5-12 record, I think Andrew Berry's safe because there's probably discussions being had that, hey, last year's draft class, this year's draft class is really good. Let's get the quarterback now that we have all this ammo. Mm. Now, things change all the time. Uh-huh. It's the Browns. But I'm just saying, I could see a scenario with even a losing record that Andrew Berry sticks around and him and Todd Monken get to pick a quarterback.
1: Do you think Stefanski was always meddling? That kind of messed up how Berry was in his draft flow. And
0: maybe.
1: He could say, these last 2 years, see, when I make the decisions, things look much better.
0: Yeah.
1: Now, we can always say, hey, with a quarterback, well, maybe he was trying to placate to the head coach.
0: Well, and he's also not very happy with any of these quarterbacks,
1: well,
0: right?
1: Remember, the head coach didn't want Shador, but he wanted Dillon Gabriel.
0: Yeah.
1: Okay, but guess what? Then eventually, nope, we're getting Shador. So, I mean, there might have been a somewhat of a power struggle there behind the scenes that maybe we don't know, because that made no sense to have two quarterbacks in the same draft. I can't even remember the last time that happened.
0: And it made no sense to keep Andrew Berry this year, right? Mm-hmm. Like, I mean, if you're firing Kevin Stefanski, what's been the general rule of thumb in the NFL? If you fire one, you better fire both. But there's a reason they didn't fire both, and there's a reason if you look at this draft class, it was pretty good. I mean, that's a really good draft class, and this draft class is shaping up to be another one, and maybe there is a discussion that's being had where... Listen, we've seen it all the time. Coaches sometimes don't have the ability to be patient. And maybe Stefanski didn't want to do a rebuild, or maybe they didn't want Stefanski in the middle of a rebuild, and so now this is their quote-unquote rebuild year under Andrew Berry, which means maybe he gets another year even under a losing season. But we'll see.
1: He pulls out this Myles Garrett. I wouldn't be surprised he got an extension.
0: Yeah.
2: And I tell you this, too. Who knows how to play out on paper? I like where the Browns are at more than the Falcons with Stefanski right now.
0: Oh, yeah. Like, no doubt. I'm with you on that.
2: The Falcons are...
0: I have a hard time believing in Kevin Stefanski and stuff, so we'll see about that. Other than that, that's the big news of the day was the Myles Garrett, and so far... big news of the day.
1: And one team signing three wide receivers.
0: Yeah, we'll talk about that when we come back, because I found that very interesting, especially after the video that surfaced over the weekend of Malik Nabers running some bases at a charity game.
1: Oh, yeah.
0: Yeah.
1: Also, they signed 3.5 receivers. I'll tell you about that when you come back.
0: All right. 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
17: 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And there's perhaps no movement more fundamental than walking. It reinforces the alignment, stability, and coordinated muscle activation that supports how your body moves, whether you're doing strenuous exercise or simply going about your daily life. This is according to Dana Santis, a strength and conditioning specialist. Even though you walk every day, Dana does say you can make small adjustments to immediately improve your walking mechanics. So, keep your rib cage stacked over your pelvis. Avoid leaning over or arching your lower back. Allow your arms to swing naturally in coordination with your legs. Keep your gaze forward, your jaw relaxed, and then just breathe in through your nose and out through your mouth. I'm Dr. Sanjay Gupta, helping you live a better life.
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0: 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Blaine Bishop and Zach Lyons here on 104.5 The Zone, powered by All Four Seasons Garage Doors. 615-737-1045 is the number. We got the full compensation for the Myles Garrett trade with the Rams and the Browns. The Browns are trading Myles Garrett to the Rams for Jared Verse, a 2027 first, a 2028 second, and a 2029 third, which, by the way, my head is having a hard time wrapping around talking about football in 2029. That just seems like a weird number in my head. Just to read, it just feels like that's unreal that we're about to be at like 2030 in a few years. Monster haul for a monster player, says Jordan Schultz, but that is the three draft picks, a 2027 first, 2028 second, 2029 third, and former first-round pick Jared Verse for Myles Garrett.
1: So what do you think about the conversation?
0: I think that's still pretty good for everybody. I mean, you probably would have liked to have another 2027 draft pick, but I like it.
1: A comparison, like a first-round pick who got traded for? Had to be a quarterback, right, or something?
0: What did Jalen Waddle just recently get traded for? Because people are thinking that the Eagles are going to get less for A.J. Brown than what the Broncos gave up for Jalen Waddle.
1: Well, it's a little bit different, and here's why I say A.J. Brown was a second-round pick.
0: Yeah, that's true.
2: Waddle's picks were all this year, so the Dolphins sent Waddle and a fourth-round pick, and they got from Denver a first-round pick, third, and a fourth this year.
0: Well, yeah. So, yeah, I mean, because you get a former first-round pick in Jared Verse, who actually has proven to be a pretty good player, that's almost like getting another first this year. So,
1: and they're going to have to give him a new contract, probably.
0: Yeah, probably. I don't blame either team for doing this trade. I think it's a good trade for both teams. And now that I see that they're only giving up a 2027 first next year, and that's all they're giving up in next year's draft class to Rams, I kind of like that trade a little bit better.
1: This move here, what's the GM saying? Snead.
0: Yeah, listen.
1: Snead is this is trying to hit a home run. This is going for a Super Bowl ring in Stafford's, probably maybe last year with them, or maybe 2 years from it, and from not being on the in the organization. This is that's that kind of move. Best pass rusher probably in the history of the NFL, or one of the best. This changes the dynamics. If they feel like they need to probably get over Seattle, maybe. I don't know, but you got the MVP at quarterback. So typically people who sit there with the MVP at quarterback going into the next season go, we pretty much have what we need. If he plays like this again at that kind of level, we may need to add a little piece here or there, not go get the best pass rusher in the NFL. Like this is a power move, man. They are going for it. I got to give them all respect because they're always going against the grind of, what everybody else is doing. And if they, get in the Super Bowl or win one, it was worth it then.
2: Okay, I got a similar trade maybe that happened in this decade to this one, and it involves the Rams. It was the Stafford-Goff trade.
1: See?
0: Yeah.
2: So the Rams only got Stafford. The Lions got Goff. And then going into that year's draft, 2021, they got a third-round pick with Goff, and then they got a first in 2022 and 2023. So they got two future firsts and a current third, plus the player.
0: Okay, so
1: this one's still a little bit better.
2: It's a little bit of a reverse, that one was, in terms of the picks.
0: I would also say, we talked about the Max Crosby trade. Remember, the Ravens were giving up two first-round picks for Max Crosby. This is still better than that trade.
1: Yeah, and a player who was a
0: Because you're getting a player, because I'm counting that as two first-round picks, and a second, and a third.
1: Yeah. I'd agree.
0: And I love Max Crosby, don't get me wrong, but Myles Garrett is obviously, the best, better pass rusher, I guess you'd say.
1: He's a little bit better.
0: Yeah. So, it is interesting, though, that the Rams, they're never afraid to pull the trigger. And last time they did a trade like this, like Ross was just saying, was the Goff-Stafford trade and where they end up in the Super Bowl.
1: See, they traded for the Duffy, the cornerback.
0: Yep.
1: And then they signed another one.
0: They signed Jalen Watson.
1: Yeah. So, Hey, man, I got to give him mad props, man. And then watch this. Then they drafted my guy, Ty Simpson.
0: They did?
1: All against the grain, what the normal people would do. And I completely agree with that pick. I don't know if Stafford agrees with it. But I would, as looking at the organization, we are competitive. Now we're going for the Super Bowl, but we're also working on moving on from the players we have here in a couple years. and we're not going to just throw him out there as a rookie and play him
0: the
1: immediately.
0: The best teams do this.
1: Yes.
2: But exactly.
1: This is how you actually build while you're still winning.
0: Yeah.
1: That's what you do. You don't drive for knee. You drive for potential down the road. Yeah. Yeah, potentially who will be missing down the road. So, that's why I like to say I know a lot of people don't because they look at just what now, the now, where can he help you now? And I get it, if I'm Stafford, I'd be like, hey, man, you could have got me a big-time weapon at receiver with that pick. Not just if it was a quarterback. It's just like, dang it, we trying to win? Well, here's them saying, Stafford, we are trying to win. We can win with those receivers you got. We need some more on the other side.
0: And listen, I'm not saying a sixth-round pick is crazy or anything, but remember, they got Puka in the fifth round.
1: Yeah.
0: C.J. Daniels, who played at Miami.
1: Oh, that's the guy who got that one-handed on Notre Dame. I remember. Ooh, ooh.
0: I really love that he is there at the Rams. Like, I really like that pick. That feels like such a Rams pick.
1: Mm-hmm.
0: And he was drafted in the sixth round. And again, if he's your third wide receiver or your fourth wide receiver behind Jordan Whittington, that's pretty good. They still got Colby Parkinson, Tyler Higbee. They also drafted a guy from Ohio State, Max Clair. The second round, that's a guy that they're, again, Tyler Higbee may be on his way out, or one of these guys who are mm-hmm. a little bit older are on their way out. Max Clair can step in when they're gone.
1: Mm-hmm.
0: I like
1: C.J. Daniels, too. Different style, but they're playing, I guess, the way they're playing run routes, because I think he's a good route runner. He's not a blazer. Is a better version, longer, lengthy, Robert Woods.
0: Yeah.
1: That's who he's going to be, except he may have a little more bigger, big play ability. Maybe not as versatile, but he does return punts every now and then. But
0: They are a very top-heavy, when you look at it, top-heavy roster. Mm. Key injuries could really totally derail the season. But if you kind of look at how they're built, let's say they, knock on wood, lost one of their top-end wide receivers. Well, they could just go into 12 or 13 personnel and run the football and probably be just as good and just as lethal of a team if their defense stays healthy.
1: They got a couple running back. What's the, well, they got Williams?
0: Kyren Williams, Blake Corum.
1: Yeah.
0: Jarquez Hunter from Auburn that was drafted a year ago. Mm-hmm. Ronnie Rivers, another guy. They got two young guys back there. I mean, I don't know. I'm just saying, like, I think there is something to this team and – and I get that it's top heavy and it's a big risk and everything, but man, Myles Garrett really does. When you talk about, you signed Jalen Watson, you traded for Trent McDuffie, you got Cam Kitchens and Cam Curl back there at safety, you got Quentin Lake as your nickelback, because we talked about Quentin Lake for a few times on this show when we were kind of talking about.
1: I didn't know he was more nickel than safety.
0: Yeah, well, I guess according to this he is, but we'll see how that actually plays out. Jalen Watson, then Myles Garrett, and then you got Nate Landman and Omar Spates, and those may not be household names, but they're linebackers that they have developed and everything throughout their time. Byron Young, Kobe Turner, Puna Ford, and Braden Fitz.

0: It's not the one from Alabama. The Raiders drafted.
1: I was like, make sure. I don't know.
0: It's a really good team.
2: Yeah,
3: I'm trying to think though. I can't really think of another time in recent history something like this has happened with getting the future, but also seriously going all in. Like you think of when the Packers drafted Jordan Love, they drafted for the future, but they didn't necessarily go all in. At the same time as that.
0: Because really if they would have done, like, just for example, the Micah Parsons trade the year they did that, then, you'd be talking about that.
3: So this is, like, the best of both worlds for the Rams.
2: Man. It's phenomenal. I give him props, man. He should get an extension, too. You get an extension.
0: It's interesting. It is very, very interesting. Of course, we're still waiting. I'm sure the A.J. Brown. Oh, here it goes. Sources.
2: Oh, before three?
3: Is it official?
0: No, it's not official.
2: They teased you.
0: Jordan Schultz got me here. But the latest from Jordan Schultz, for those that may care, sources, the Patriots and Eagles have had deep discussions on a trade that would send wide receiver A.J. Brown to New England for a 2028 first-round pick. Mm. Other details of the trade package are still being finalized, but the expected deal is on track to happen, so we'll keep you posted on that. 2028 first for A.J. Brown. I'm going to say something about Howie Roseman on this trade, because I know that he's about to get glazed no matter what the trade looks like by NFL media. A 2028 first for a guy that's had, what, three All-Pros back-to-back-to-back seasons for your team? That's not good. It's not even a 2027 first. It's a 2028 first. That ain't good.
2: Well, I'm going to say this. Is A.J. Brown as good as he was when he was with the Titans? And you need to go back and watch some films, and I'll let you do that. And I did watch some film, and I don't know if he is what he was with the Titans.
0: There's a lot of concern and smoke around this knee again.
2: Yeah, I don't see the same guy as a performer. I think a good, really good player, but not that form of him. And then his first year with the Eagles,
0: I saw someone who writes for the Eagles or cover for the Eagles call him a Hall of Famer. A.J. Brown.
3: And I'm like,
2: I don't know about that one. I don't know about that.
0: But if there is something wrong with his knee, which we've heard this story before about a Tennessee Titans trade, about this knee.
2: I did not say nothing about the I'm just only talking about performance in game, watching how he's running routes, how he looks a little stiffer and a little slower compared to his time with the Titans.
0: Maybe it's because of injuries, but do you think it's one of those things where he didn't add an extra layer to his game at some point, like in terms of training, developing, or something like that?
2: Well, you have to have
0: a little more
2: insight.
0: Probably subjective.
2: You have to have a little more insight on, watching him doing his workout, which I don't. I'm only watching film based off what I saw when he was with the Titans and looking at him this last season there. And, you just don't know where his head was at sometimes. But I didn't see the explosive player on the route run, and guys were covering him. Now, was he going to try to bully ball him and, do that? And he was always going to be able to do that. I just think from Hurts's view, sometimes he was not open, and he was the main guy.
0: Yeah.
2: And I didn't see
0: well,
2: the same guy.
0: Well, there does seem like, again,
2: I didn't see the same guy.
0: We're exposed to A.J. Brown in such a different light here, watching him every week. But it does feel like, when he caught a slant, he could be gone at a moment's notice. And I don't know if that really felt
3: Eagles burst with us.
0: Yeah.
2: I don't see I don't see that extra
0: to your
2: burst.
0: Point,
2: in here.
0: I haven't really thought about it.
2: He wasn't a fast guy, but he had burst enough to get away from guys, especially with his route running. So you can see the difference. And I don't know if it's because he didn't like what they were calling and that kind of affected how he was running. But I don't know if he was injured, but he doesn't look like the elite player that he was here.
0: To be honest, I haven't really thought to compare the A.J. Brown of Tennessee and the A.J. Brown of what you've seen at the Eagles.
2: Maybe the first year with the Eagles, I think he was still, he was there. But after that, I didn't watch besides last season and Titans. He was And he was only getting like five or six targets.
0: Yeah.
2: And doing damage.
0: Maybe that's the there's a reason why. I don't know if it's just the off-field issues, because then you see such conflicting reports, and I say off-field issues, the demeanor of whatever's going on behind the scenes that everybody keeps alluding to.
2: Right.
0: Not that he's got, off-field issues.
2: No.
0: More, I guess, locker room issues.
2: More personality,
0: Because then I see people say, well, they're going to be losing a great leader and all this stuff. I was like, man, A.J. Brown must have really changed, because I never really thought of him as the leader here at the Tennessee Titans, and that happens, right? That happens over time. And then I'm thinking, okay, well, is he a great leader, or is he got a little diva to him? Is it a little bit

0: both. Like, can those things coexist in that world? Probably so. But I'm just so confused about why it's AJ Brown. And I, maybe I'm just overthinking it, but I'm just thinking maybe there is something to what you're saying, is that, yeah, he's been good, but has he been as good as what people make it out to be?
1: Yeah, he's not as good as his first years in Philly. Yeah, it looks different. So I don't know if that's his frustration with all the different play calling to the quarterback. But ultimately, you have to be a pro. And I didn't see him just precisely running routes like he did before.
0: Yeah.
1: It's a little noticeable. He's still a really good player, but is he 30, you know, whatever he's making, million? I think he's now the 25 guy.
0: Can you believe that he's already about turned 30? It just doesn't even feel like that's even.
1: It's creeping up to him. So I don't know if he's going to maybe go back to, you know, working on speed work or what. But, yeah. I think that's what was missing a little bit. You know, I'm not saying he was a fast guy, but I'm saying he had enough burst to get away from people, and that was not happening.
0: And I was thinking about this morning. It's funny that you kind of bring up the Tennessee Titans years, because I was thinking about how A.J. Brown was pretty good in Arthur Smith, which is a variation of the McVay kind of system. That's, you know, LaFleur, McVay kind of system. It's not the same, but it's a variation. Mm-hmm. And Sean Mannion's bringing that system in.
1: So I'm thinking that
0: he would fit pretty well. I say, well, okay, well, this, you should see a rebound. And then I'm thinking, well, they're under the impression that, and the Tennessee Titans made the same mistake, that everybody that they got under contract right now, like Dontayvion Wicks, Devontae Smith, and a few others, that the sum of the parts is better than one guy.
1: Yeah. Do you think Devontae Smith can be a number one?
2: No.
0: I just don't think he can.
2: No, I don't.
1: I think he's a 1B, right?
0: Yeah, 1B, high end 2, I would say.
1: Mm-hmm.
0: And when you got Devontae Smith, they got Mekhi Lemon, who I do like.
1: Mm-hmm.
0: Then they got Dontayvion Wicks, Darius Cooper, Hollywood Brown, Johnny Wilson, Quez Watkins, Britton Covey. They just signed Samari Toure and Danny Gray. This is not going to be the same offense. And maybe it's because they're going to run the ball more and then dink and dunk their way through. But I think Mekhi Lemon could be a wide receiver one type wide receiver in this league because of his explosiveness, but we don't know what he is in the NFL. In terms of known commodities, you're trading away a wide receiver one, and you have maybe Devontae Smith can turn in that guy if A.J. Brown's off the field, but that's a big if. A big maybe. And I love Devontae Smith.
1: Like him. I mean, the question. I just don't know if he can do that game in and game out. I think he has to have an alpha dog opposite of him. And then that makes his job a little bit easier. But
0: I do like this. And someone said, don't forget Eli Stowers. But someone else brings up in the chat, the distinguished gentleman in the FNN Bank chat, Twitter, YouTube, Facebook Live. Stephon Diggs is still out there. There's a couple of wide receivers that may fit what they're looking to do. Still out there that can provide you. Now, Stephon Diggs is no A.J. Brown, but we saw that he's still able to get open with the Patriots. I don't know. Maybe they're trading away A.J. Brown, and they're like, okay, well, here's the other part. This may look a little weird on paper initially, but now our other move is, okay, we're going to get Stephon Diggs. Maybe that's their plan. I don't know.
1: Yeah, for a one-year deal, maybe.
0: Yeah.
1: I'd be interested to see what Lemon turns into. I mean, on the high end, Ramon St. Brown, maybe. They're both from USC, but they're kind of similar builds. When I watched him, I felt like he was more inside.
0: And I'm sure that's where he'll be.
1: He can be outside, inside, but I didn't see this high end speed. I mean, and when I say that, it's when I watched him going against teams like, it wasn't Ball State, but it was, you know, teams of that ilk.
0: Yeah.
1: And I go, man, these guys were gaining on him, and he was trying to turn it on. Now, he was still scoring, but I'm looking at just speed, and I'm counting.
0: Because everybody's faster in the NFL. Yeah,
1: right, and I just kind of, but I would have probably said the same thing about Ramon St. Brown. I mean, and that's why he went, fourth round?
0: Yeah.
1: Because he was pissed, you know, and then now as he's gotten into the league, he's kind of formulating, leaned out a little bit, and has shown that he is that guy. right? So yeah. I don't know if Lemon can do that sooner than later, but this first year, all eyeballs are going to be on that whole group with Hurts. And if Hurts doesn't get it done, I think they're going to then blame Hurts. That's just how the fans are there. That's just as how it's going to be.
0: Well, if Hurts doesn't get it done, you probably have derailed for a few years.
1: They're going to trade him.
0: Yeah.
1: They will trade him.
0: But then you're trying to find another quarterback while still trying to search for a wide receiver one. It's really hard to do all those things in one offseason. Not that, you know, you couldn't do it, but that could change everything for this team.
1: Howie Roseman or Snead, who's better?
0: I like Snead better. People probably call me crazy, but I like Snead a little bit better.
1: Howie Roseman then will trade for Stafford.
0: Maybe he will. You never know. I will say this. It will be so interesting to watch this unfold. Because, listen, Sean Mannion, the offensive coordinator, came from Green Bay the last 2 years. And what'd they do? They traded for Dontavian Wicks. Their wide receiver from Green Bay for these last 2 years. And again, he's not A.J. Brown. And you know what's going to suck? Is that Mekhi Lemon is definitely going to get compared to A.J. Brown every step of the way.
1: Yeah. I don't know his offense, man, enough to say who all fits, but there seems like they're trying to do it by committee.
0: Yeah, that's what it feels like. I'm just saying I've lived that life.
1: I haven't watched Green Bay's offense. I wouldn't know.
0: They've done a pretty good job, if you think about it, because it's like Christian Watson, who kind of doesn't stay healthy. Jaden Reed doesn't stay healthy.
1: They do it by committee.
0: They do it by committee, and they do a good job.
1: I know they got that Christian dude who was fast.
0: The difference is, I think Jordan Love is a better passer than Jalen Hurts. You know, we'll see how it works. Yeah. This is going to be a new transition for Jalen Hurts all the way through.
1: It's going to go down that, regardless of what happens, it's going to go on Hurts, and then they're going to try to trade him. I guarantee it. This guy just won the MVP two years ago.
0: Crazy.
1: The Super Bowl.
0: Yeah. MVP. Coming up next, we'll talk about the New York Giants and what's going on up there. I'll also take a cold shower in between breaks. This is Cover 2 with Blaine Bishop and Zach Lyons here on 104.5 The Zone.
2: 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Zverev has all the pressure on his shoulders now to win his first Grand Slam, and Hodor is going to push him to make things uncomfortable. 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
6: You ever wake up in the middle of the night or maybe first thing in the morning and notice drool on your pillow? Unless you're sleeping next to someone who hasn't already seen all your good, bad, and ugly, it's probably not that big a deal and not anything to worry about unless It's something that just started happening recently. When people drool at night, it's often because of a stuffy nose, acid reflux, or being a mouth breather. People who sleep on their stomach or side are more likely to drool than someone who sleeps on their back. But in some cases, drooling at night can be a warning sign of something more serious, like dental issues, sleep apnea, or even early symptoms of Parkinson's disease. If you're at all concerned about this, the best place to start is with an ENT doctor, an ears, nose, and throat doctor. They can recommend a sleep study to possibly get some answers. I'm Dr. Sanjay Gupta, helping you live a better life.
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0: 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Listen, the NFL right now is no shortage of signings and comings and goings and all that kind of stuff. And today, the New York Giants had three wide receivers in for a tryout. Odell Beckham Jr., Juju Smith-Schuster, and Braxton Berrios.
1: Three different style players there,
0: and they signed all three.
1: Oh, Harbaugh at work, man. We're going to cover all bases.
0: He may have to, because I don't know if you've seen Malik Nabers run around the bases at a charity softball game, which also saw Ramondre Stevenson tear his ACL almost. Like, Matt Rife, a comedian, took him out at the ACL. So it was kind of a wild, like, what? I kept seeing all these tweets and all this stuff, but Malik Nabers, who looks like...
1: How did he look?
0: Like, you know how you cook a perfect slab of pork ribs and you pull the bone out and it just comes right out? That must be what his ACL's looking like or something. Because he looked wobbly as hell going through run.
2: Bro, if I'm a Giants fan, I am pissed. Like, why are you playing in any of this stuff right now? They were doing dodgeball.
0: He should not be playing that game in his supposed condition, just coming off knee surgery that everybody said was a lot more gruesome than what they thought, and he's out there playing.
3: Well, he just got another scope to get the scar tissue out, right?
0: Yeah, that's what I'm saying. Like, that's way worse, and he's out there playing, attempting to play and run the bases. It's softball game.
3: This is ding-dongery.
2: He's playing dodgeball.
3: You know your competitive nature takes over once you start running around out there now.
0: Yeah.
3: Like, nah. I would have said, hey, man, maybe if you bat, let somebody else run.
0: I would be pissed if I was John Harbaugh with the way that Malik Nabers did that.
3: Yeah, I would be pretty upset.
0: I mean,
3: I really would.
0: And especially because there's video.
3: He was limping?
0: Oh, you could tell he looks all like, I don't know if it's limping or if it's just like he's kind of pulling up a little bit or something. You know, like, how would you describe it, Ross? Is limping the right word?
3: During the break.
2: Okay, a wounded gazelle sounds a little exaggerated, but that's kind of what it's like. You can just tell he is favoring his strong leg a lot. But you know what? At least the Giants signed three guys whose primes were 8 years ago. You know, maybe they can get something out of one of them.
0: I remember the Braxton Berrios prime.
3: That's a pattern with Harbaugh, though. Yeah, he likes getting, you know, the veteran. I mean, Hopkins, and we can go down the list of guys.
0: He does. The guys that don't really contribute that much.
3: And I think he got that from Andy Reid, because Andy Reid used to do stuff like that, too.
0: Right now, the starting offense, if Malik Nabers were healthy, would be Malik Nabers, starting wide receivers, Malik Nabers, Darius Slayton, Calvin Austin III, who they signed from Pittsburgh. They traded a bunch of picks to move up into third for Malachi Fields from Notre Dame, and that was a lot they gave up for Malachi Fields. It was, I think, three picks, if I'm not mistaken.
3: You didn't like him at the Senior Bowl.
0: He did not get separation at the Senior Bowl.
2: Didn't they get Darnell Mooney, too?
0: They signed Darnell Mooney. They've recently signed Juju Smith-Schuster, Braxton Berrios, and Odell Beckham Jr. Then they still have Jalen Hyatt, Isaiah Hodgins, and then guys named Ryan Miller, Bo Collins, and Daylon Cambray. You know, that's about as good as probably Braxton Berrios at this point.
3: The Giants have Mooney?
0: Yes. Yes.
3: From Tulane?
0: Yes.
3: From the Falcons?
0: Yeah.
2: And the Bears.
3: And the Bears first?
0: Yeah.
3: I liked him. He's underachieved for me. Mm-hmm. I really liked him, and I had a little insight where you do training for the combine. He was on the wide receiver side. I was training the DBs, and he was the best wide receiver there. And it was because he has quickness and burner speed, and that's very rare.
0: Yeah,
3: and he knew how to run routes. So he's had success, but his body has kind of let him down.
0: Yeah,
3: at every stop, at least the two stops he's been at. So I'm a little disappointed in that part of it, but that's out of his control. I think he for sure can be a two. I mean, a real good two. If he can stay healthy, this guy is one of the better receivers I've seen that
0: he's also kind of a physical player too. Like,
3: yeah,
0: he's
3: this
0: not
3: guy, he's just, man, he comes up short every time.
0: Yep.
3: He's just like, wow. And he got paid with the Falcons too.
0: Well, the Giants have had three season-ending injuries since they've started OTAs on their field, which is a notoriously bad field to area up there anyway. Their most recent one was wide receiver and punt returner and special teams ace Gunnar Olszewski, Did I nail it? I think I nailed it.
2: Somewhat.
0: Okay. Thaddeus Dixon was a cornerback from North Carolina that they drafted this year. He's on IR. And then the other one was Roy Robertson Harris from Seattle, defensive tackle or slash defensive end, defensive lineman.
3: Tony's ACL. Yep.
0: It's a little rough up there, but I don't know. Like,
3: Harbaugh, I'm going to just tell you. Harbaugh is off the Andy Reid tree, and they got to practice hard.
0: Yeah.
3: I don't care who you are. Remember, I tell you, he MF'd me.
0: Yeah?
3: Yeah, he did. I was trying to help the scout team out. Hey, come on, Harb. Like, nah, man, you ain't helping us. I was like, I'm trying to warm up, man. I'm going to get going. I mean, the first one I can't go out here, I'm going to pull a hamstring. Well, then you warm up on the side. Wow.
0: I feel like I could say this. Now. As far as weapons go, now I think the Giants obviously have the better offensive line. But as far as weapons go, Titans got better weapons than the New York Giants, I feel like. With their wide receivers, running back room, and tight end room.
3: Is this a serious question?
0: I mean, I'm just saying I believe they do.
3: I don't think it's even comparison.
0: I don't think it's even close.
3: Well, you know what? Let's say this. In the AFC, tell me a team. I'm sure there are some. I haven't thought about it. They have their top three or four. It's better than ours. On paper.
0: I don't really think
3: in
0: there
3: the
0: is.
3: AFC.
0: I think we could mark
3: off the Chiefs. I mean, all these good teams.
0: You could talk about the Jaguars. Brian Thomas, Jacoby Myers, and Parker Washington.
3: Oh, so we're going to get this Brian Thomas of last year?
0: Question. You can make the argument that because, I mean, to be fair to Brian Thomas, because everybody's like, well, it was a scheme change. Well, that scheme's still there. That quarterback is still there.
3: No, you know what? They're missing. They're not adding. They tried to put Travis Hunter in, and that he was coming in for him, and he was taking his target. I'm telling you.
0: I think you're right.
2: I think the Bengals are the only one that I would say they
0: definitely are. I guess the Bengals, because I think Jamar Chase and T. Higgins are...
2: And Yoshi Vosh is a capable third receiver.
0: But there's so much... Those two could beat out most three group wide receiver rooms.
3: So
0: that's a good one to remember.
3: Right.
0: But, I mean, when you go to do the Ravens...
3: There.
0: No. I think a lot of those rooms would be on the NFC side.
3: Yeah, that's why I said AFC.
0: Yeah.
2: Maybe Steelers now with DK Pittman and Jeremy Bernard, potentially.
0: Yeah. Yeah. Okay. I think that's a good one.
2: We're still up there.
3: We got to see. Oh, well, you only say that because Aaron Rodgers. Okay,
0: definitely not the Dolphins. I'm not going to be willing to put the Buffalo Bills up there. Let's do this when we come back. Okay. Let me get everybody's top three wide receivers. Let's do that when we come back. This is Cover 2 with Blaine Bishop and Zach Lyons here on 104.5 The Zone.
3: Yeah.
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13: If you're caring for an aging parent, you may feel quite often that you're alone in what you're doing. But you're not, not by a long shot. According to a new report by the Pew Research Center, 10% of U.S. adults are caring for a parent over age 65. Millions more are caring for a spouse or partner 65 or older. Beyond the sheer numbers, this report, perhaps unsurprisingly, found a major difference in caregiver well-being between men and women. One psychologist we spoke to suggested thinking 5 years in the future and imagining where you are right now. Will you be glad you took something on, or regretful that you didn't? You also need to cut yourself some slack, he said, especially women. Don't try to shoulder all of the burden by yourself. You might need to ask for help before you burn out. You'll be so glad you did. I'm Dr. Sanjay Gupta, helping you live a better life.
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16: Good afternoon. Live from the Circa Sports at the Mint Kentucky Downs Studio, I'm Ross Johnston. We've got a lot of NFL news as Ian Rappaport reports that the Browns are trading Defensive Player of the Year Myles Garrett to the LA Rams. The Rams are sending two-time Pro Bowler Jared Verse a 2027 first-round pick, 2028 second, and a 2029 third to the Browns. We also have a big reunion in the NFL as the Giants are signing wide receiver Odell Beckham Jr., who was a first-round pick to the team in 2014, winning Rookie of the Year before heading to the Browns in 2019 and winning a Super Bowl with the Rams in 2021. Also, former Giants quarterback Russell Wilson is agreeing to a deal with CBS Sports as an analyst for the upcoming season. And Jordan Schultz reports that the Patriots and Eagles have had deep discussions on a trade that would send A.J. Brown to New England for a 2028 first-round pick. Nothing is official or agreed to yet, but both teams may be looking to finalize a deal. 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

0: 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Jackson just came and sat down for some weird reason, and I guess he didn't realize that we were about to start the show. He just sat down. That gave him a weird look, and he left.
1: He wanted to see his best buddy.
0: He did. He wanted to look into my eyes.
1: Yeah, because he was like wanting to see which sauna was hotter.
0: Yeah.
2: He stayed in here for 20 seconds and dipped.
1: Yeah, he dipped. As he said, he already had a long sleeve, so he's ready to go.
0: All right, so here's what we're talking about. Where show's gone off the rails like it normally does, and that's all right. You asked, where do you think the Titans rank? Because we were talking about the Giants wide receiver situation. Mm-hmm. I'd said, I think it's pretty easily the Titans.
1: Neighbors up here playing softball games.
0: Yeah, neighbors playing softball games with a bum knee or whatever he's got going on. And I was like, you know, Titans definitely have better weapons around Cam Ward than they do Jackson Dart, which is a pretty key thing when you think about that you're facing the New York Giants, like Ross pointed out during the break, within like the first 3 weeks. That's pretty big. Not a lot of weapons that scare you. And I'm looking at the Tennessee Titans, and you said, where do they rank? Where does the top three, and you also, I think, said top five right before we went to break, but you said top three.
1: Yeah, top three or four.
0: Where do they rank in the AFC? And we kind of were going off the cuff because, I mean, we couldn't remember every wide receiver room in the AFC. So guess what I did during the break? I got all five starting wide receivers according to depth charts.
1: Well, we take it off because Ross said the Bengals, of course, their top two is just better than anybody's three. But that is true.
0: That is true. Mm-hmm. So if we were going just top three, okay, let's just go one after another. The Bills have DJ Moore, Joshua Palmer, Khalil Shakir. And remember, the Titans have Tate Ridley Wandell. So DJ Moore, Joshua Palmer, and Khalil Shakir are their top three wide receivers.
1: And you think that's a top one?
0: Oh, no, that's their top three, but I don't think that's better than the Titans.
1: Oh, no.
2: We're just saying, yes, no.
1: Oh, okay. Oh, my bad. I thought you were giving us the top three.
0: No, sorry.
1: Did you think he was giving the top three?
2: No, I got what he was saying. Oh. I think ours is better than the Bills.
0: Yeah.
1: Yeah.
0: So I would say that we all agree Bills lose that one.
1: Yeah.
0: So, and it doesn't really matter that Keon Coleman and Mecole Hardman are their 4 and 5. Titans are still better.
1: Yeah.
0: Better than the Bills. So we got that. Yep. I don't think it's any question, but I'm going to read the names anyway just so we can at least laugh at the Miami Dolphins. Malik Willis is going to be throwing to Jalen Tolbert, Tutu Atwell, Malik Washington as his top three targets.
1: Mm. All right. Move on.
0: Yeah. Chris Bell's there and Caleb Douglas is there, but we have no clue what they're going to be. To be honest, the Patriots have Kayshon Boutte. Mac and Romeo Doubs as their top three wide receivers. Now, if they got A.J. Brown, how would that change? Ooh. I think that's the real question. Would that be?
2: I'm giving them the nod. If they get A.J. right now, though, I'll take us.
0: Yeah. I think that's the way to do it. We'll put a little X up here to keep up with that. Jets have Garrett Wilson, Adonai Mitchell, A.D. Mitchell, and Omar Cooper Jr. as their top three wide receivers. I think I'm taking Titans. Garrett Wilson, Omar Cooper Jr. could be special, but I'm not taking A.D. Mitchell over any of our guys.
1: Mm. Yeah.
2: I'm with us. I love Garrett Wilson, though. Great player.
0: So that's the entire AFC East. The Titans are better than the entire AFC East wide receivers.
1: I would say so.
0: Okay, so there we go. So now we're at the Ravens. The Ravens have Zay Flowers, Rashad Bateman, Tez Walker, and then Elijah Surratt, Jacoby Lane are the two rookies they drafted. But even then, I'm taking Titans.
1: Yeah, I get it.
0: So that's...
1: You get that, Rob?
2: I'm with you. Yeah.
0: Okay. So then it comes down to the Bengals. Nah. Chase, Higgins, Yoshevis.
1: No.
0: Yeah, it's pretty much all tight.
2: Cincinnati.
0: Yeah, Cincinnati. But the Browns are interesting, but we have no clue what they're really going to turn into because they have Jerry Jeudy, who's kind of like a Calvin Ridley-style level of wide receiver.
1: Mm-hmm.
0: But then they have KC Concepcion and Denzel Boston, and I'm like, okay, well, I really like those guys as prospects, but Tate was clearly by far and away the better wide receiver than the two, according to most people, and we don't know what they're going to be, and also you can kind of factor in quarterback play if you want to.
1: Yeah. And also I'm hearing that as much as I liked him, Concepcion is doing a lot of dropping in camp.
0: Mm. And I think he had those concerns on his tape, if I'm not mistaken.
1: Did he? Oh.
0: I Probably need a little bit of refresher.
1: Gaines, boy, he was a baller. All I remember is at NC State when they were playing UT. Boy, yeah. He went off.
0: That is true. The Steelers have DK Metcalf, Michael Pittman, Jeremy Bernard, Roman Wilson, Ben Skowronek.
1: Ooh.
0: That one's tough.
1: Ooh, yeah,
0: if we went five deep, I'm taking Titans.
2: That's exactly what I was
0: saying. But if they're through, we're talking top three, I'm taking the Steelers.
1: I got you, yeah.
2: I'm Ross's with you on that. Team.
0: Yeah.
2: No.
0: The Texans have Nico Collins, so that means that two teams, when we consider top three wide receivers, two teams beat the Titans in the AFC North. Mm-hmm. If we do top five, I'd stay only one team, and that'd be the Bengals. Because that's how good Jamar Chase and T. Higgins are.
1: Yeah, him too.
0: Yeah, him too. Texans, Nico Collins, then it's Jaden Higgins, Tank Dell, which we don't know about the injury, Jalen Noel, and Xavier Hutchinson. So I don't know how you want to do those top three. Mm. Nico Collins is fantastic.
1: Yeah.
0: But as a whole, I'm still taking the Tennessee Titans. Like, I think Nico Collins is the best wide receiver in the AFC South, bar none, right now. But I'm still taking the collective group of Tate, Ridley, Robinson as a collective group. Because Jaden Higgins, as much as I know that we kind of both liked those Iowa State wide receivers last year, Jaden Higgins did just as good as your fifth round pick, who's now your wide receiver four last year.
1: Yeah, I'm going with the Titans.
0: Yeah.
2: I am too. I don't want to sound like a homer, but I am too.
0: Okay, so I don't think there's any contest with this next one. Indianapolis Colts, Alec Pierce, NWI, Josh Downs are their top three. I mean, I'm taking Titans.
1: Yeah, NWI is hurting them.
0: Yeah.
1: Yeah, because the Downs can run Rondell. That's, okay, that's a draw.
0: Yeah. I'm taking...
1: I got to go Titans.
0: Yeah.
2: I'm not a huge fan of Alec Pierce. I know he got paid and had a good season, but
0: He's a wide receiver, too, got paid like a wide receiver one.
1: Uh-huh. I agree.
0: The Jaguars have Brian Thomas, Jacoby Myers, and Parker Washington as their top three.
1: Mm, that's a tough one.
0: That is tough.
1: I think I'm giving Jaguars.
0: I think I would have to as well. To be honest, I think there's a case if Tate lives up to expectations, I think it won't be a contest.
1: Right.
0: But I think that you got three guys that you kind of know what they are, and you have an unknown in Carnell Tate. So I think I would take the three guys.
1: Parker Washington, man, since he's been in the league from day one, you knew he was going to be a good player.
0: It just took time for him to get there.
1: Well, once they let him become the guy.
0: Okay, so we got one team in the AFC South, and that's the Jaguars, better than Titans.
2: That's one, too, where it's like the Steelers. I would take our five over their five, but I'll give them the three.
0: Yeah, I would say that would be the correct way. He said he would take if he heard
1: I
0: that.
1: Agree.
0: Good. Broncos, Sutton, Waddle, Troy Franklin, and then Denzel Mims and Pat Bryant make up the back for the five.
2: Ooh. I'm giving Denver that one.
0: Ooh. You are?
2: They look better than I thought it did. Just looking at it,
1: No, they didn't trade Franklin, or he was a free agent, no?
0: No, they just drafted him.
1: Oh, okay. It's a difference.
0: Yeah.
1: Who's the guy? Didn't we pick up a guy from the Broncos? Who was he?
0: I don't think so.
1: No? Oh. I thought we picked up a guy on a...
0: John Franklin Myers, but not a...
1: No. I thought it was a wide receiver we picked up off their practice squad.
0: Oh, now that may have been like a Hal Presley or someone like that, but I'm not entirely sure.
1: Okay, but yeah.
0: Yeah,
1: I thought his name was Franklin, too, by the way.
0: Yeah, I think Denver gets the nod there. Troy Franklin, in his second year last year, got 709 yards and 6 touchdowns as kind of a slot guy. And I think Sutton and Waddle will see what they are.
1: They're better.
0: But they're better than that top three. Again, if we went to the top five, I think there's a different conversation, but I think the top three wins on that one.
1: Mm.
0: So that would be Broncos, Jags, Steelers, Bengals so far. Chiefs, Rice, Worthy, and Tyquan Thornton. Mm-hmm. I'm taking the Titans.
1: Yeah, me too.
2: Yeah, we're good.
0: I thought the Dolphins had the worst wide receiver room. The Raiders are trying to give them a run for their money.
1: What? Who they got?
0: Trey Tucker, Jack Besh, Jalen Naylor are their top three.
1: Huh?
0: And then it's Deontay Thornton and recently drafted out of Oregon wide receiver Malik Benson.
1: Well,
0: are their top five. Yeah. There ain't no, ain't close to that. Chargers have Quentin Johnston, Trey Harris, Ladd McConkey, Keandre Lambert-Smith, and Brennan Thompson, who they just drafted out of Mississippi State.
1: Oh, well, a lot of improvement, but I love me some McConkey. I wanted the Titans get him.
0: Yeah, I like McConkey.
1: Dang it.
2: Johnston played better.
0: He played
2: season,
0: better, but
1: it's
0: he,
1: not enough. This year, yeah, the
0: it's
1: guy
0: not
1: from TCU.
0: Enough. Yeah. Not enough to
1: and not
0: me.
1: Not enough to beat the Titans.
0: And Trey Harris didn't really do anything last year as much as I thought he would. I thought Trey Harris. So that means I'm taking. We're taking Titans.
1: Yeah.
0: So in the AFC, the Titans right now have the fifth best wide receiver.
1: Yep.
2: At the top three.
0: With the top three. Probably top three when you include all five.
1: Mm-hmm.
0: So if that's the case.
1: See?
0: I mean, I don't know. When's the last time we've been able to say that about Tennessee Titans team?
1: About the receiving core? Man. Ooh, when we had A.J. Brown and Corey Davis?
0: Maybe. Yeah.
1: Maybe.
0: And even then, the fall off after them is like guys like Cam Batson and maybe a healthy Adam Humphries. Like,
1: yeah, Mason and Bennett.
0: Yeah.
1: That was good for a little bit.
0: Because when you got to the problem with the Titans had been when you got to the, like that third guy, right. The drop-off was just severe.
1: Yeah.
0: This is pretty, I mean, we've talked about it a lot on this show. When you include all five.
1: Alec and DK?
0: Yeah, when you include all five, they at least get above like the Steelers and the Jaguars.
1: Hey, I'm telling you quietly, I know all the talk is supposed to be about Tate, and it should be.
0: Yeah.
1: But there are some people telling me Alec I. Manor is looking different. He up here running routes.
0: A lot of people thought he was going to be a second round pick, and they ended up getting him in the fourth. Like, that's very rare that happens. And it seems to me that he's been very committed this offseason to being a forcing them to make sure they have a role for him.
1: Ridley better watch out.
0: Yeah. Yeah.
1: He may become expendable.
2: Well, I was going to talk about him. Like, nobody's talking about Calvin Ridley this year. You don't have to worry about being the number one guy anymore.
0: Yeah.
2: And nobody.
1: That takes some pressure off of him.
2: He runs routes with the best of them still.
1: No doubt.
0: And he's jacked, too. Like, he's taking care of his body to another degree. Oh, no, sorry. Alec.
1: Yeah, that's what I'm hearing. So I can't wait to see when we put on new pads.
0: Yeah.
1: That's
0: when we'll really know. Because I'm all for the, you know, the hype that's coming around Carnell Tate.
1: Yeah.
0: But I'm very excited to see, well, when the pads come on and then Alante Taylor's on them and all that kind of stuff. Like, that's the stuff I'm really interested in.
1: Oh,
0: like,
1: no,
0: training
1: man.
0: Camp's going to get me. If he's making those same plays at training camp, and I know we talked about Cedric Gray's comments where he called him cold and the truth and all that kind of stuff, and that goes a long way.
1: Mm-hmm.
0: But man, when those pads come on, if he's still doing the same thing, we may need to revisit this list.
1: Man, we gotta see the man. The DB's gonna get quarters gonna get hot out there, man. Yeah. I don't know, Alante, man. Alante is a heck of a competitor, man.
0: He is.
1: Oh, I like the way he goes about his business.
0: All right, coming up next, what's going on with Chaz Coleman? Does anybody really know? We'll try to figure that out when we come back. This is Cover 2 with Blaine Bishop and Zach Lyons here on 104.5 The Zone.
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15: Did you know that almost half the vegetables and more than three quarters of the fruit that we eat in this country come from just one state, California? Yeah, it's true. And according to a new report by the Environmental Working Group, a health advocacy organization, a lot of this produce is tainted with PFAS, which are sometimes referred to as forever chemicals. Why? Well, the EPA says pesticides keep America's food supply safe, abundant, and affordable. And of course, these chemicals are used in every state, not just California. Now, if you are worried, though, about how much you're consuming, the best thing to do is to buy organic produce, if and when you can. Organic or not, you should rinse all fruits and vegetables under running water. Don't use any soap. And as one epidemiologist told us, use a brush on sturdier items like carrots, potatoes, and cucumbers. I'm Dr. Sanjay Gupta, helping you live a better life.
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0: 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All right, so yesterday, just trying to enjoy my Sunday, scrolling through, I get a text message from Ross who says that, hey, looks like UT's going to stink this year, which prompted me to go to Twitter. Or something like that. It was something to that effect. And so let me go to Twitter to see what he's talking about. And I pull up on my little list, and I see A to Z's one of the first tweets, and they report that, hey, Chaz Coleman has been dismissed from the program. Mm. So I click on the article to see where it came from, and it came from this station yesterday. Doug Matthews said it on this station, and this is what he said on his Sunday conversation yesterday on the radio.
1: Chaz Coleman, young man who came in as a out of the transfer portal from Penn State. I think he is a redshirt sophomore, I think. Talented player, but young, inexperienced, but really was being counted on probably to be the starter at edge rusher, I would think. No longer with the program. I think it's probably pretty mutual, but he was dismissed this past week after, I think, about as good an effort as Coach Heupel and this staff could have kept to keep him there. Didn't work out. Those things happen, right?
0: Okay, so that's what he said. Well, this has prompted Brent Hubbs to also, and then, of course, we also got Austin Price this morning. I believe is on Ramon and Will this morning, I think he was.
2: Yeah, I think so.
0: Yeah, I don't know if that's this clip, because I know Austin Price was also on McElroy and Kubelik in the morning, too, so I don't know which one this clip came from. But also, you know, Brent Hubbs said that, you know, he disputed the report that he has yet to be dismissed. This is what Austin Price, though, said on Chaz Coleman.
3: Same that it was going into the weekend. He's still around. He's still part of the program. I think, you know, he arrived back in town on Friday. They started workouts, you know, summer workouts last Monday. And even actually started on Memorial Day. And he did not show back up till Friday. Again, I think it's probably headed a certain direction. It's just not there yet. You know, Chaz Coleman's got to want to put forth effort. And to this point, you know, Cole, he's just not shown a willingness to do that. And, you know, I think it's probably headed towards, you know, a separation, permanent separation, sooner rather than later. But again, it's not to that point yet, just because I think, you know, with certain things, you know, there's, you know, like check the boxes, dot the I's, cross the T's, all that stuff. It's not as simple as just you're off the team because of some other stuff. It's just not as simple as, you know, severing ties.
0: Okay, so it's not that simple. It obviously wasn't ever going to be that simple, but you know, apparently, as he reported, he arrived back in town on Friday. They started summer workouts last Monday, did not show back up until Friday. He goes, he didn't say what the certain direction was, but he says, I think it's probably heading in a certain direction. It's just not there yet.
2: I thought he said that he thought they were going to eventually separate.
4: Yeah, he said it was headed in that direction.
2: Yeah.
0: Oh, yeah. He said he thought it was about to happen. I had someone else, someone had, transcribed it. Oh. So I hadn't got to that point right there.
4: Yeah, I subscribed it.
0: It's probably heading towards separation, a permanent separation. There it is. So you guys were right. I missed that part when I was trying to find the actual words. Okay, so, I mean, how are you feeling if you're a Tennessee fan that this is kind of a Nico Boo Carter kind of situation that keeps happening? You know, you got your defensive coordinator who knew this young man. This obviously, this guy's not long for your program in some form of fashion. And like we kind of talked about, your defensive pass rushes wasn't going to be that great anyway, but he was clearly your best player. And now, without a pass rush in the SEC, I'm wondering how University of Tennessee fans are feeling.
4: Well, I'm sure all those situations are a little bit different. I don't remember any mental health or anything like that getting involved here. But one thing was alarming is that you said he returned back for, you know, the workouts for Monday, and then he didn't show up till Friday.
0: Yeah.
4: After that, he missed, I guess, the other days they were supposed to go. And so I just maybe he's not, where he needs to be, and they got to, make sure they do all they can on their end to give him all the resources available to help him before they say, well, this is all we can do, and now we have to move on.
0: Yeah.
4: That's kind of what I took from that.
0: Here's a quote that we didn't hear in that clip, unless I just blacked out, which is possible. It's

0: simple as it seems. Hey. I took that as NIL money talk.
1: Yeah, because, you know, after we talked about Chaz Coleman, 3HL talked about Chaz Coleman, and the way that Brent presented it, he had said, because we wondered about the contract, he kind of presented that that's a marketing contract. And that they may pay all this up front, but I guess now, but it, I mean, again, every contract is different, right? Like, we don't really know, but that's right. What, I believe those were the words that he used, was like a marketing contract of some sort. Or that's in the style of what it is. So he may already have his money, because I think that's the thing with Sorsby, that I think Sorsby already had his money from Texas Tech and all that.
2: Yeah, but you can't compare his contract to Sorsby.
1: No, but idea. I mean, we just don't know.
2: I mean, he's a quarterback, too.
1: But I think that's how the NIL world is working under that assumption. But I don't know, but it has to be the reason why this isn't really actually concluded is because of money, right? It has to be money. Of some sort.
0: Yeah, I'm trying to think what else could it be.
2: I think I don't know how it's set up in college for those who, you know, they're saying he's in his mental health range. Yeah. So I don't know how that impacts the contract and what they have to give or don't give and when they have to give it to him. And I don't know the details of that, but how much does that mean they can't get out of the contract?
1: Right.
2: Whatever the numbers are. Regardless.
1: Yeah, to your point, because if it's a mental health issue, we don't know what's
2: covered.
1: That's
2: what someone suggested last week when we were talking. Yeah, I had no idea.
1: Makes sense, to be honest with you.
2: That's part of this issue or not. Or
1: yeah.
2: He's kind of got past that, and they expected him to show up on, you know, last week, and then he just only came Monday and Friday, right?
1: Right.
2: So, yeah, this is...
1: they started Monday. He only showed up on Friday to Knoxville, not to technically practice is the way that I took this
2: Is that how you took it, too?
0: Yeah, and that could be our time here is done type meeting. Who knows? Okay,
1: this is what he said. He arrived back in town on Friday. They started summer workouts last Monday, and he did not show back up until Friday.
2: A week later?
0: And Coach Matthews.
1: That same Friday.
0: Coach Matthews,
1: I guess,
0: said this.
1: I would say last Monday. The way I'm interpreting it, and I could be interpreting wrong, is he showed up just this past Friday, but the practices started last Monday.
2: Oh.
1: The same week is how I take it.
2: So he already missed?
1: Yeah, he's already missed a ton of the program. Yeah, he wasn't there when we first were talking about this
2: He was out of town.
1: Yeah. And he didn't show up till this past Friday, so like a few days ago.
2: So why was he out of town?
1: Well, that's where they're saying that he's quote-unquote homesick, or he's got the mental health issues, or maybe he's dealing with vertigo and all this stuff. He has not been in Knoxville up until Friday.
2: Yeah, I don't know how they set up contracts. I mean, I don't know how you get out of it. Like mental health, let's just say if it's an injury, that's an injury. You can't get out of a contract unless you say, well, we're gonna pay you a certain amount,
1: right?
2: And then we'll let you out. That's just like that's the only thing I can take from. I don't know.
1: So how'd you interpret?
0: I'm just going off what's been said, and I think where there's smoke, there's fire, and the Coach Matthews timeline with this whole thing kind of checks out. If he is saying that on Big Orange Sunday yesterday on Sunday morning, and Coleman had got there on Friday, that could have easily happened on Saturday and been a thing. It may not be officially out there yet. The program may not want it out there yet, but word could have gotten around that this is happening inevitably at some point here soon.
2: Well, yeah, I mean, because he said it though.
1: Yeah.
0: No, I know, but I'm saying, like, the program, no one else has reported it.
2: No, I know, but Doug said it, so it's out there now. So now they need to just follow it up and just, yep, that's the case.
0: So is that's what I'm saying, like, is
2: why didn't they follow it up? They didn't.
0: That's why I think it's contract. Like,
1: because even Price is sitting here talking about it's probably heading towards a separation, right? Like, so that's what he said. So what what's the final nail in the coffin, or the final dots? The I's you got to dot.
2: To me, that's always about contract, money. As you mentioned, money.
1: Yeah.
2: It is. There's no. I don't know what else to think.
1: It's a wild situation, and it's feels like there's and I know every situation has its own story, but this is not a good sign. This keeps happening to the University of Tennessee, in somehow, some way, in whatever form or fashion you want to dub it. It does keep happening to this program. And like I said, I don't know if this is happening at Memphis or anything. I don't follow the inner workings of University of Memphis football like

0: I'm exposed to here. But, like, you know, it could be happening over in Memphis. But I just find
1: it
0: so odd.
1: It's not happening in Alabama, is it?
0: No, no. I just find it so odd it keeps happening at Tennessee.
1: Well, I think they have to take, you know, there's calculated risk on certain players.
0: That's a good way to put it.
1: And, you know, if you're in need, you start stretching, you know, how far you will go
0: right.
1: to see if you can get this exception in.
0: Yeah.
1: Maybe he's not all in. Maybe we can convince him. Maybe we can make him feel comfortable once he's around the guys and get, watch this, not just Knowles, but there's a lot of Penn State coaches on the staff, on the defensive staff.
0: And like teammates, right? There's Penn State teammates.
1: So you're thinking from a coach's perspective, we'll just cozy him up. And once he's around the guy, he's around ball, he'll be fine.
0: If we could just get him in here, he'll forget all about being homesick.
1: Right. Yeah. And that definitely, you know, that happens all the time.
0: Yeah.
1: Maybe this one, it didn't work out. He just was never going to be happy about being there or his situation. And
0: maybe he had a change of heart that he doesn't want to be there.
1: Yeah. Well, it's unfortunate because that means he'll have to sit out this entire season because he can't go anywhere else to play football. Not this season. So, to me, if I was giving an advice, even if you don't like this situation, you know, you don't like your pay, you don't like, the coaching situation, whatever it may be, how they're playing you and utilizing you, I'm sure that's not the case. But you say, hey, I'm playing here for my next contract for another team. That's how these players going to have to start looking at it, just like you're in the pros.
0: Yeah.
1: So, I gotta suck it up for 4 months.
0: And if you're really good,
1: 5 months.
0: I mean, are you really going to get paid more than what I think the rumored number that he was getting paid was $2.5 million.
1: Right. And he hasn't even played or started, has he?
0: No, it's like 150. I think I have him somewhere, but it's like 150 snaps for him last.
1: I just don't. And to me, if he's got an agent and negotiated a $2.5 million contract, they should be giving him this kind of advice.
0: Yeah.
1: That is no way around it. Hey, man, we're stuck now. Now.
0: That's what's weird to me is that this is the advice that he is getting, and I feel like this advice, I don't know, it just doesn't feel like this is
1: the
0: way to go about it.
1: When was the other time that he could have got out? When was the last period of time?
2: I have no idea.
0: Oh, yeah.
2: Talking about the contract or the commitment or whatever it may be?
1: Well, yeah.
0: Yeah, as far as transfer.
2: I don't know.
0: Oh, man, I'd have to go and check because I am definitely not sure on the whole. That's why I'm hoping that this NCAA bill or the government bill
1: because
0: gets passed.
1: Because once that
0: cause
1: time
0: we just need one.
1: Passed, hey, man, that is over. You now have to stay.
0: Let's see. That's the. I don't need the Premier League.
1: Hey, man, that's.
2: I know. I know what fans feel doesn't necessarily affect how the college program runs things, but if you all were fans, would you even want him to be on the team at this point? I know from a player perspective, sure, he's a good player and he can make our team better, but it's the whole standpoint of with some of these other guys, do they really even want to be here? It doesn't seem like it, and do I want someone on my team as a fan who doesn't want to be on the team?
1: Yeah, I'm a big fan of that, so I definitely agree with you on that, but ultimately, until they get to see him play, do they really value what he can bring to the table? So it's easy to say, we don't need him until you do need him. I mean, you know, I wish we knew more. But, man, they've been really hush-hush on really all the things that, I mean, why isn't he out there? I don't understand why nobody's pushed him to get answers on what's the decision here with him.
0: Yeah, it's very odd. Very, very
1: odd. So we didn't find the last time they can get out.
0: I think from everything that I am trying to see, I don't know why they can't make this less complicated than what it is, but I think January 16th, but I feel like isn't there a spring window?
2: I'm seeing January 16th as well.
0: Yeah, so I thought there was a spring window.
1: So he can't transfer. Yeah, so he's done. He's stuck. Or he can sit at home. I mean, don't do anything.
2: So ESPN Max Olson reported September 17th this past season that they eliminated the spring transfer window.
0: So it is, so it's over.
1: D?
0: Yeah.
1: Woo!
0: Not good. Not good. Like, this is a, I don't know. There's a lot to this story that we really don't know. Because we don't know what this mental health aspect of it. We don't really know that side. All I know is that in different forms and fashions, in different ways, it keeps popping up for the Tennessee Volunteers. And I think that's something to watch if you're a Tennessee Volunteer fan. I'm not saying the Tennessee Volunteers side of things are always wrong in this situation, but this feels like a situation that probably could have been avoided somehow, some way. But I think that last line by where he talked about that he's not really viewed as a teammate, I think that tells you all you need to know about Chaz Coleman's tenure as a Tennessee Volunteer this year.
1: Desperate time, desperate measures. For, I guess we'll say that. When you got a hole in your roster, you start making exceptions to the rule now.
0: Yeah, that's for sure. All right, when we come back, we got to talk about Game 7, Spurs versus Thunder. We got to talk about this. This is Cover 2 with Blaine Bishop and Zach Lyons here on 104.5 The Zone.

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0: 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If I would have told you that Wemby played 40-plus minutes, but SGA scored 35 points and had 9 assists, I would be saying, well, obviously, the Thunder won. That's way too many minutes for Wemby to be playing. And that means that things went wrong. But in fact, things just went right for the Spurs, and they, I don't even feel like it, the score is a little bit closer than what it felt like. Felt like to me the Spurs just had their number. We're talking about out of their starting five, the lowest minutes played was by Devin Vassell for 33 minutes. I mean, they had the majority of their starters out there the whole time. SGA played 43 minutes. Wemby played 42. But it was the balanced attack by the Spurs. They played stingy defense, and they were excellent from the threes when their three-pointers. I mean, Wemby, 22 points to 7 rebounds. I heard his name pronounced, but I can't pronounce it again, but I'm just going to call him Champagne. Champagne scored 20 points and added 6 rebounds. Keldon Johnson hit a pair of huge three-pointers in the fourth quarter and finished with 11 points. Castle scored 16 points. Fox had 15. Dylan Harper and Devin Vassell both had 11, if I'm not mistaken. So, like, I mean, they were on one. I mean, that was a crazy game. And I wouldn't have expected it. I should have listened to Corgi and should have listened to Ross.
1: No, I wasn't surprised. I kept saying I wouldn't be surprised. I still thought, okay, see, just the DNA of being a champion and get over that hurdle. You just kind of look at when all the greats, Michael Jordan to Magic and all those elite players, Wemby, he had to have a stop where, you know, he just didn't get over the hump until the next season.
0: Yeah.
1: Well, he's surpassed that. And they have a good quality group around them. They pretty much led most of the time from beginning to end, except when they didn't, they always answered. And, I didn't look at, now looking back on it, the Spurs had a winning record versus OKC in the regular season. All they had to do was just be able. So they had, when I say that, I mean, yeah, as an athlete, you have now the confidence, regardless of what they did the last year, we can beat them because we beat them in the regular seasons more than they beat us.
0: Yeah.
1: And it was, I think it's like 6-3 or whatever the number is. So they had confidence coming into the series that they could beat them. Now, the playoffs is a little bit different. It's not regular season. And so they showed that. And then when it goes to a game seven, whether on the road or not, it's a coin toss type game. And the way they play as a team, it's really impressive. I know Fox played well, but I really think their guard play out, you know, outside of Wemby, who's just a factor in all facets. But I thought Castle as well as Harper. And then you got the trio in with Fox getting healthier and healthier with the high ankle sprain, playing a little bit better. I thought, man, they may be able to win it all.
0: If that team that showed up in this game seven can show up consistently enough.
1: Team effort all the way around. Man, you just don't see that much team effort. Now, SGA, he played off the charts. I thought this was his best game. He had no help. They didn't have enough. They just didn't have enough.
0: And that's so unlike the Oklahoma City Thunder to not have that help.
1: Down and, I mean, they just, you know, Caruso didn't, you know, he had a 22-point game.
0: Caruso went cold these last two games.
1: Shooting, but it was rapid pace, too, man. It was up and down. And maybe the OKC injuries was pretty bad. You know, they didn't have enough against a young, confident team players type players with the Spurs. They always attract those kind of players, too, whether it was on the pop or now. They always have them. And this would be not since 1999, because I was there. I went and saw the Spurs versus Knicks.
0: You know what else happened that year?
1: And Spurs won, by the way.
0: You know what else happened in 1999?
1: Don't say it.
0: The Rams versus Titans in the Super Bowl was the 1999 football season. And what did the Rams just do? Miles Garrett, just saying. History's on our side.
1: So you try to say
0: Titans have a top five wide receiver room in the AFC. We just went through it.
1: You're going to have me.
0: Titans versus Rams.
1: I'm going to have sweat boogers coming out my nose.
2: I was going to say, is the Rams the team you need a confirmation
0: This
2: on?
0: Could be the heat that's getting to me.
1: Oh, man.
0: Making me a little loopy.
2: I did, though, like, I thought, I'm not a
1: great call by you, but yeah, man. Yeah.
2: Well, I mean, it's just 50-50,
1: yeah,
2: but
1: yeah, I know.
2: I'm not an SGA fan. I felt bad for him. He was gassed. He was giving everything. Jared McCain came out hot at the start and was hitting shots for him. And then in the second half, Cason Wallace was making some plays. Chet Holmgren, man.
1: That, you don't even want me to start on him.
2: Good luck bouncing
1: and
2: back
1: I
2: from that
1: I am
2: one.
1: A fan of his. This entire series.
2: How can you only take two shots in a game seven when you're that caliber player?
1: I just don't understand, man. He made third team All-NBA.
0: Listen, this whole series, like you just said.
1: Wimby.
0: It was bad for Holmgren, and Hartenstein was the better guy to keep on Wimby, and he proved it, and even he had a rougher go. That was a...
1: They may trade him in this offseason off of that. Mm. They may let him come back and try to see if he can redeem himself, but he didn't even look like himself, and he didn't look confident. He had that Bambi look when he was sitting on the sideline.
0: Yeah.
1: Every game.
2: One, it's like, this is the young team that's taking control of the West now. How do we match up to beat them?
1: I was like, where is Chet?
0: And to be honest, you said it best, Blaine. Every time the Thunder threatened to come back, the Spurs found someone.
1: Answered. They had to answer.
0: Someone went above and beyond what they normally do and answered the call. And that's to your point, and someone else put it in the chat, but you also brought it up, just that Spurs basketball, right? Yeah, it's always been Spurs basketball. Someone will step up when they need to. I'm still going with the Knicks, but I do think the Spurs, if they can play that brand of basketball consistently enough, they can take it. They can take that championship.
1: Who's favorite? I'm going for the Knicks, too, because I just want the Knicks to win. I feel like the Spurs are going to have time. But, they are so talented. And they aren't, for a young team, they're not scared of the moment.
0: No.
1: You could tell. They felt comfortable in the moment, which was really weird. This is all their first go-round.
0: Yeah.
1: Oh, man. It's crazy. Those young dudes, like, nah, we got them.
0: Got them.
2: Spurs open up as favorites, minus 205. Knicks plus 170.
1: They're the more talented team, but I want the Knicks, just for NBA purposes, the Knicks winning would be so
2: Either way, the city's burning down.
0: That's true. All right, that will do it for us.
1: Yeah.
0: Ray Chell's up next is Cover 2 with Blaine Bishop and Zach Lyons here on 104.5 The Zone. And in the meantime.
1: And in between time.
0: Peace.

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6: Good afternoon. It is 3:01. I'm Joseph Bonanno, live from the 104.5 The Zone Circus Sports at the Mint Kentucky Downs Studios. In NFL news today, the Browns are sending two-time Defensive Player of the Year Myles Garrett to the Los Angeles Rams in exchange for Pro Bowl edge Jared Verse, a 2027 first-round pick, a 2028 second-round pick, and a 2029 third-round pick. Also, according to Jordan Schultz, the Patriots and Eagles have had deep discussions on a trade that would send wide receiver A.J. Brown to New England for a 2028 first-round pick. Other details of the trade package are still being finalized, but the expected deal is on track to happen. Today, the New York Giants signed a trio of wide receivers, including Juju Smith-Schuster, Braxton Berrios, and the return of Odell Beckham Jr. Texas has forced a win-or-go-home game against Tennessee in the Women's College World Series after a 5-2 win in Game 1. They are currently playing Game 2 with the winner headed to the National Championship Series. Currently, the score is tied at 0 in the bottom of the third. Nobody out. One on for Texas. 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

0: 3HL 104.5 is home. Brent Daugherty with you on a beautiful day in the Music City. Hope you're having a great Monday. Hope you had a great weekend. We've got a lot to get to over the course of the next few hours. We'll be here until 6 o'clock. There is softball going on right now as Tennessee is trying to get into the College World Series final. And they're playing Texas, who beat them in the semifinal last year. Texas beat them in game one today, so they're playing the if-necessary game, which is obviously quite necessary now. It is 0-0, bottom of the third is the last I saw. Zeph, is that what you have?
1: Yep, Texas has runners on second and third with one out.
2: Who's pitching?
1: Harlan Pickens.
2: It's, did she pitch early today?
0: It's ace
1: she
0: against
1: not.
0: Ace.
1: She did not. She did not.
2: Who?
0: They went with, what was her name, Aaron Newer?
1: Yeah.
0: And then they went to Marjeco. Marjeco had only given up 8 home runs all season. She gave up 2 to Texas today. And that got Texas going. Tennessee rallied at the end, but it wasn't enough. So that is the deal there.
1: Texas just took the lead.
0: Need more than that. What happened?
1: Single over the third base. One runner scores, runner on third. Runners on the corners, one out. 1-0 Texas.
0: 1-0. All right. Don Davenport is here, y'all.
3: What up?
2: What up, man?
3: That's
0: Buck.
3: There
0: goes
3: your that's shirt. Buck. Twitch, please.
0: Slay's shirt is off.
3: Twitch, please.
4: Ron Slay is here in his tank top.
0: Some people call it other things.
2: Ike Turner.
0: Okay. Slay is here.
2: I'm in the building.
0: My question is, at some point, do you lose the Ike Turner?
2: Absolutely. Oh, listen, hey. I am, what some would call an chameleon, meaning I can adapt to any situation. So
0: yeah,
2: my survival instincts will kick in. If I'm in a bar, that means I need to adapt to everything in the bar.
0: I'm glad you said
2: that. I need
0: to
2: get wings. I need to get
0: beer. I'm glad you went down this path.
2: You know what I'm saying? Yeah. And then, like, if I'm in a desert.
0: You're vibing.
2: You know what I mean?
0: Yeah.
2: I need to adapt to the weather, like what it is. So that means less clothes.
0: Mm-hmm.
2: And I think since our company knows that I'm a chameleon, they know what to expect. So for me to be shirtless, I think they expect that. I got to give the people what they expect. So that's what I'm here to do. And that's part of it. So welcome, everybody. Welcome to the Topless 3HL.
0: Topless 3HL today. All right.
3: Not for all of us.
0: There's
3: just clear that up.
0: There's restraint over there with the black tank top.
2: We're not all
3: I did wear
2: in
3: a
2: this.
3: Tank top, shorts, and flip-flops today, knowing it was going to be 8,000 degrees
0: you
3: in
0: knew.
3: Here.
0: Yeah, so let's paint the picture. It is moist in the studio. The air conditioning is off.
3: I hate that word.
0: The air conditioning is out in the upstairs part of the building. Downstairs feels okay.
2: Oh, is that right?
0: Uh-huh.
2: Are they living
0: where management is?
2: Mm. That's bunk. Ah! Boom! Yes!
0: She made it.
3: I'm done for the day.
0: She made it.
2: Something's good gonna happen.
0: She's hot.
2: Something's good gonna happen. Something good is gonna happen.
0: Not if you're a Tennessee softball fan. What do you got, Zeph?
1: 3-0. That's it.
0: That's it.
1: Double in the gap. Scores a run.
2: That's it.
0: Okay.
3: That's it.
0: All right. I think this might be my fault.
2: You did
0: I said that? I was asked over the weekend, are you hot? I was like, no, I regulate my own temperature. here we go.
3: How you regulating today?
0: Also, when I was walking over here, where's your Achilles? Is it on the outside? It's on the straight back?
2: Yeah.
0: Okay, because something has like got me
2: right below it's on the back. Yeah,
0: you know the ankle knob?
3: Yeah.
0: Right below that.
2: Yeah, my left one is hurting too a little bit.
0: Really?
2: Yep. I think it's that usually is what telling me the gout is about to come and see me. But
0: oh no,
2: I don't. I've never had it on this left foot, so I don't know what's going on.
0: How long does the gout last?
2: Well, if I don't jump on it, maybe 4 or 5 days.
0: What do you have to do to jump on it?
3: Take medicine.
0: Oh,
2: and I've been taking it consistently. That's why I don't think it is. But I've been drinking like a fish,
3: like alcohol.
2: Yeah.
0: Will that do it?
2: I think, but I ain't sure. Because the tequila, I've been on a tequila run for like 3 weeks straight right now. And I switched up and drunk some bourbon on Friday. So they may have done it.
0: I'm you were supposed sure to tell me what tequila that was. You were going to send me a picture.
2: Yeah, I will. I tried a new one. It's pretty good, too.
0: You know what I had this weekend? It's called El Mayor. Huh. I was like, well, I'm supposed to drink this.
2: That's for you.
0: 615-737-1045 if you want in.
2: This is swell.
0: I'm curious if any of y'all went to the Cracker Barrel 400 at the Nashville Super Speedway last night. Denny Hamlin wins. And one guy in here used to work there. Another guy in here has a Cracker Barrel bag.
2: That's crazy. Y'all went to him. Some biscuits if somebody won.
0: Here's the significance of Denny Hamlin winning that race. Guess who Todd Furman told y'all to bet?
3: Denny Hamlin.
2: Sure did.
0: He did at plus 350 or whatever it was.
2: Todd always think he knows something.
0: So batting for Texas now is Hannah Wells. And thank goodness that Holly Rowe is the investigative reporter that she is. She came up during the game. She said, sources in the Texas dugout. I'm like, whoa, this is going to be good. Say that this girl, Hannah Wells, plays for Texas, eats ladybugs for good luck. If she sees a ladybug, she will eat it.
3: Dude, she'd be full at my house. Wow. I can't even imagine. Man,
0: she'd be very helpful. Right?
3: I know. Maybe
0: she'd get rid of all of them. Hey, Hannah, I'll fly you in here. It'll be cheaper. Go to town. Why did you just fist pump?
1: They threw a girl out. Double, single.
3: Come on.
1: Single to right field. Threw a girl out at home. Three outs.
0: You fist bump for getting out of an inning.
1: Yeah, it was a bad inning. Sometimes you need those. Sometimes a third out is a blessing.
2: That's what we're trying to do. We're just trying to get out this inning. We got three innings in here today.
0: You
1: should come in here, Slade. It's way worse.
0: I could not have more of a lather on me than I do right now.
2: That's why I said it's kind of like a swelter.
0: Like in 10 minutes.
2: Yeah, this ain't cool. But
3: so Zach walked out and he was like, oh, man, I feel sorry for Mary. He's got to sit in that. He might want to switch that chair. He said he left a puddle.
0: Yeah, he said he left a puddle.
3: I was like, that's so disgusting. Yeah,
0: well, but my butt sweat's already going, so it's my butt sweat. Combined with his butt sweat.
3: That makes you want to vomit.
2: Earl, that's every bit of Earl.
0: The Rams have acquired 2-time Defensive Player of the Year, Myles Garrett. They were already one of the favorites to win the Super Bowl.
2: Yeah.
0: They are now the favorite to win the Super Bowl. As a matter of fact, and it's funny because like Todd will tell you, Todd Furman joins us on Wednesdays to talk sports gambling, and he said most players, no matter how good they are, don't really affect the needle. They might affect it a little bit.
2: Yeah.
0: Like the superstar guys like this one. But quarterbacks do. But Myles Garrett has affected the line in the first game. Circa has moved the line for the Rams 49ers opener, which is for some reason being played in Australia, from Rams -3 to Rams -3.5. So now Cleveland ends up with 2 first-round picks, right? Like, have we solidified this deal? So they have 2 first-round picks. They said there was going to be other compensation.
1: Yeah, so it is Jared Verse.
0: Jared Verse, who's awesome. 2-time Pro Bowler already.
1: First-round pick out of Florida State. It's a 2027 first-round pick, a 2028 second-round pick, and a 2029 third-round pick.
0: Wow.
1: All for Myles Garrett. Who
0: Rams
1: is
0: love giving up first-round picks.
1: 30 years old. He'll be 35. I think he'll be 30. He turns 31 in December, so he'll be 35 when his deal's done. His cap hits over the next few years, I think it's $8 million, $16 million, $22 million, $29 million, then jumps up to like $57
0: million. What do y'all think about this deal? So Cleveland gets Jared Verse, who, you know, wakes up living in L.A., and now he's going to Cleveland.
2: Yeah.
0: By the end of the day.
2: He's going from a new stadium to what should be a new stadium again.
0: So, Jared Verse, he's already been to 2 Pro Bowls.
2: Yeah.
0: Is he going into year 3? Has he been a Pro Bowler each of his 2 seasons? I think that's right.
2: Is he only played 2 seasons?
0: I think it's 2.
2: Maybe he might be on to something, y'all. Hold on.
0: Wait a minute.
2: If you own it, let me make sure you own it.
0: Zeph's a little slow in the computer game today because it's
1: so hot. Too hot in here. Yes. Pro Bowler both years. He was the defensive rookie of the year. Yeah.
0: He's got a chance to be that all-pro kind of guy, right? Yep. Like, and potential defensive player of the year kind of guy. Mm-hmm. Like, he's that good. So, basically, they got younger.
2: They definitely got younger.
0: Right? But they acquire more picks, which we all know Cleveland screws around with picks. So
2: I love them.
0: You know, if there's a team out there that you want to acquire a bunch of picks, it's probably them.
2: Yeah. No harm can be done anyway without the picks.
0: And then the Rams just give up first rounders all the time, and they still win. Like they're like, what first round? Who needs first round?
2: Yeah, for what? This is a major deal.
0: Major deal.
2: If it goes through, because, like, we talk about, what's our little list? Our little playmaker list? Well, you add something drastic to it. Not only are you got Myles Garrett, but I thought Byron Young was a guy that was coming along with Jared Verse. They were ascending at the same time. Did he sign back to the Rams, or was his
1: Byron Young? He's still there.
2: Yeah, so he's still there. So,
0: but that's why I asked the question, because the reporting was all over the place, yeah, because everybody was trying to beat everybody, and so like there were random things being thrown out there, and Young was one of them.
2: Oh, really?
0: At one point, yeah.
2: Okay, well, see,
0: that's where you saw it.
1: This will be Byron Young's fourth season, so he's been there for 3 years. So this is the last year of his rookie deal.
0: Where did he go to college?
1: Tennessee.
0: 615-737-1045. We'll get more into that in just a second. Luke in Nashville's got some advice for Slay. Luke, what's up?
5: Yo, thanks for the call.
0: Yeah, man.
5: Slay, have you been putting any anchovies on your pizza?
2: No, man. I'm not a Ninja Turtle.
5: What about
0: anchovies? Will do it. I thought they were like super healthy food.
5: Well, I mean, they're not bad, but you're trying to avoid foods high in uric acid, so that's going to be less alcohol. Some beer is way worse than tequila, but tequila's still probably going to have some. But yeah, you know, a lot of organ meats like livers, sweetbreads, but also shellfish. You know, like shrimp, scallops.
2: I did go chicken and dressing this weekend.
5: Yeah, beef, pork, lamb, all of those got high uric acid, so you need to. You need to, you know, clean, lots of water, soft drinks, you know, sugary drinks.
2: Yeah, I kind of slacked on my water and just went tequila. So, yeah, I've got to pick it back up.
0: You traded water for tequila.
5: That. But, you know, the one thing you can still have, though, right, Slay?
2: What?
5: Cigars. All right.
2: Yes! That's my guy.
0: Luke is exceptional.
2: That's what
0: smart,
2: I'm talking about. Man. Luke know what to do to get me right down or back down the right path instead of walking on the sidewalk. Get on the path you're supposed to be on.
0: This is how much dumber I am than Luke. I've never even heard of uric acid.
2: I said no. Believe me, you don't want to hear it. You don't want to hear about it. hope it stays away from you. Trust me. Because when it goes, it's going. There ain't no stopping that train. That bad boy. Shut your whole little life down. Can I give a shout out?
0: Shout outs presented by your mom and him.
2: What, Babs? Hey, man.
3: Shows are already off the rails.
0: Oh, I mean, we've got the door open, a fan on. There's no air in here. Like, good luck. The lights are down. Like,
2: oh, and that guy, man. Shout out that guy, Mike. Well, we're doing shout outs. Shout out that guy, Mike Bailey. You know what I mean? Over at Paul's in Green Hills, he said, it is a good day to come to Paul's and cold plunge.
0: Oh, is that your cold plunge place?
2: Yeah, he said, bring the crew. Oh, yeah. That's everything.
0: Yeah.
2: Red laser sauna is, I don't think that's the way you say it, but yeah, the sauna.
3: Red light.
0: Red light district in Green Hills.
2: That's what I'm trying to say.
0: When I was a kid, that was going on in Green Hills. I remember they busted a house because they would keep the light on, and that's when you came by. Just like back in the old days in Europe.
2: Yeah. Yeah. My other shout out is, so, you know, my little basketball camps are going on now. Man, shout out to Trey. Who held it down today, man, Trey Stevenson. But shout out to the Lady Hoopers. Hey, I'm telling y'all, I'm going to say this over and over and over and over. Tennessee is a hotbed for women's hoops.
0: Yeah.
2: There is no ifs, ands, or buts about it, man. They crushed it this morning. So I want to give a shout out to Harper and Camilla, Avery, Lil Momo, Hadley, and two Harpers. Harper and Harper.
3: Cute.
2: Hey, man.
0: Harper, Hadley, Lil Momo.
2: They beat the boys. And listen, this is only 6th and 7th graders.
0: Okay.
2: They beat the boys today.
0: Did they?
2: I think it was like 62-38, y'all.
3: What? Yeah.
2: They went on like a 26-2. Oh, my God. Man, the ball movement, the precision, the skill work. I think two of the girls go to CPA. I can't remember which ones, but this is my first day having them. So I just want to give a shout out to them, man. Like, they set the tone. The drill work, everything. And shout out to my boy Gage, man. Gage is a 6th grader. He was so frustrated, but so competitive. He was so frustrated they was getting blown out. So he played great. He played great defense. It just didn't.
0: Well, I was going to ask.
2: Just didn't quite get to the
0: Once the girls got the lead in that one game,
2: yeah.
0: Did it get in the boys' heads?
2: Yeah, I think so.
6: Yeah.
2: And they tried to get it back in one shot and all of that stuff. Yeah. So, man, salute to my girls, man. These next 2 days going to be even more fun. So, y'all go register. Y'all go to the website. My social media. How about that? Social media and check it out. Go to trainmeup.org and sign up. But fun times, man. Shout out to their parents, too. Parents hold around.
6: Train them up.
2: It is what it is, Jordan. What did I say?
6: Train me up.
2: Sometimes I want you to train me up, but you go sign up and train them up. That is what it is. Trainemup.org. That's right, Yor. Good job.
6: Thank you, sir.
2: Yeah. We got a little video. We're
6: going to people can get involved in the next couple of days by going to the website.
2: Yeah, we're
6: now.
2: Doing it for four. We got four sessions. So we got this week. We got June 8th through the 10th, July 6th through the 8th, and 27th through the 29th.
6: 615-737-1045. Matthew and Franklin. Matt, what's up, man?
7: Hey, good evening, folks. I've got a solution for your heat issue.
2: I don't know how,
7: you can rent an air conditioner. You can rent an air conditioner for a room that's a standalone. It's about as big as a big kitchen trash can. We've got one at our fish camp. It'll get it so cold in there, you'll be able to kill hogs.
6: I don't want to kill hogs unless Traylon Burks comes back. We'll get that done. But yeah, I mean, thank you, Matthew. Appreciate it. That would require us spending our own money to...
2: And by that time we go get it, cool, the air should be back on.
6: Room that should be the problem. Already be cool. Yeah.
2: I know that's how it'll work.
6: Yeah, they fixed it apparently. It's just, you know, cycling through.
2: Oh, it's already fixed?
6: That's what I heard.
2: You heard it, Zo?
1: I knew that they were here earlier. Doesn't feel like it's fixed.
2: No, it don't.
6: It does not.
3: Sometimes it takes a while to get back.
6: Zeph said it's five times as hot in there than it is in here.
2: I can only imagine. And I don't want to be in there.
1: Come in here during the break.
2: I will see not. How it feels. Will not.
1: You'll be happy. No, it'll make you appreciate where you're sitting right now.
2: I'm happy now. I'm happy without going in now.
6: There's a 10-time Pro Bowler leaving the NFL for a television job. We've got that for you next. 615-737-1045.

0: Wild. Slay's already without a shirt. Slay called it Topless Monday in here on 3HL.
1: I said, not for all of us.
0: That's pushback.
1: No need to run to the YouTube.
0: But please do.
2: Breaking sports news on 104.5 The Zone.
0: You got Jeff. Did Tennessee get out of an inning?
3: Yeah, actually, just as you said that, yes, they did. But no, this is not what that's for. A.J. Brown has a new home. He is rejoining Mike Vrabel in New England as the Eagles are trading him to the Patriots for a 2028 first-round pick and a 2027 fifth-round pick. And that is the better of New England's two fifths. That deal finally going down after being talked about for the last, what, like 3 months?
4: Going down.
0: Yeah, and then the Rams got involved, and then clearly when the Rams made that deal today to acquire Myles Garrett, they were out of the A.J. Brown business. So would y'all have done that, a first and a fifth? A first in 2028, so they stay away from the 2027 high Brown pick.
4: I mean, they lost Diggs. They need something.
0: Yeah.
4: You would like for him to – I mean, how many years do you think A.J. has of elite play?
1: I don't know, because I think he's a lot.
4: I agree.
1: I mean, there's just no telling
4: right
1: what you're going to get out of it.
4: Yeah,
1: like,
4: I think
1: is he
4: going to
1: decide one season that, like, he wants more money or he's, you know, who knows?
4: I agree with you.
1: I think he's a head case.
0: Or he's going to write more books and read them on the sideline.
1: Right. Like,
4: always a possibility.
0: And here's my thing with that. If that's possible, what else is possible?
4: Yeah. Yeah.
0: So we all knew that was going to happen, but would you guys have done that?
1: Yeah, Russini was right.
0: Yeah, she was.
4: She was right.
0: Yeah, man.
4: She was correct.
0: Titans fans, would y'all have done that? A first rounder in 2028 and a fifth rounder in 2027?
4: No, not for the Titans.
1: I wouldn't have done. God, those first round picks are just so valuable. And I mean, who knows? Because the word from the Titans was that the knee was a problem, too.
4: Yep.
0: I mean, that's what.
4: And he had zero problems up there.
1: That has not shown to be the case, but is that something that rears its head, you know?
4: I kept on telling my homeboy, some of the Eagles fans up there, like, dog, I'm telling you, be ready. They said it. And, I mean, didn't have none of that. None of those problems. We got a Super Bowl out of them. So, if I'm the Eagles, I thought that's a great time to unload. Especially when you got Devontae Smith. Then they got another good receiver,
3: yeah,
4: too.
3: They just drafted Mekhi Lemon.
4: Mekhi, yep.
0: Yeah, that's right. Well, they did that because they knew what they were about to do with this. But no, you know, when he left here, that was the word around the campfire. It wasn't just one knee, it was both knees that they were worried about or whatever. But he played 62 of 68 possible games for the Eagles in four seasons. So clearly not a problem.
4: Very effective.
0: In Philadelphia, he had 88 for 1496 and 11 touchdowns. Then he had 106 for 1456 and 7 touchdowns. Then he had 67. He missed four games that year. 67 for still 1,079 yards and 7 touchdowns. And then last year, he missed two games, 78 for 1,003 and 7 touchdowns. So 32 touchdowns in four seasons with the Eagles.
4: Yeah. Delivery.
0: I mean,
4: that's how you deliver. They got everything they could out of them, and it led to a Super Bowl with a quarterback that was having questions throwing the ball. Or maybe the offense, I should say. Offense that was having trouble throwing the ball.
0: It's Luke Day on 3HL also.
4: Another Luke?
0: I think it might be the same Luke. Luke in Nashville. Is this you again, Luke?
5: Yes, sir. I'm just calling to talk about the A.J. Brown trade.
0: All right.
5: I don't know. I don't feel like it's a crazy trade. I mean, you get a guy who averages almost 1,000 yards a season for a 2028 unknown and a fifth. I mean, to me, that doesn't seem crazy.
1: Yeah.
0: I think that's pretty fair, given the team and need and all those things.
1: Yeah.
5: Right. And, I mean, you pair him up with a young quarterback in Drake May. Like you said, the unknown with Stephon Diggs. I mean, you give him a true one. in an offense that's very pass friendly, like, I don't know. I feel like that's a fair offer, in my opinion.
1: Mm. There you go.
0: We'll talk to you.

0: cornbread
1: two
0: and
1: very,
0: Cracker Barrel.
1: Yeah, two very different like lines of thinking. There's no in between. Mm-hmm. It's okay, I'm great with here's our first round pick because I'm getting this guy who I know is proven in the league.
0: Maybe it also has something to do with where you are as a franchise.
1: Absolutely, it does. Because if you're close and you just need a piece.
2: Like, that's a piece.
1: Like, go get a Super Bowl.
2: Mm-hmm.
0: Whereas Borgonzi's like, we need as many top 100 picks as we can get.
1: Right.
0: And so it's a different deal.
1: Because there's too many holes.
0: Yes.
1: And you know why there's a lot of holes? Because they missed on their first round picks year after year after year.
2: It's very true, Babs. Yes.
0: Wonder what Isaiah Wilson's doing right now.
3: Who knows? You guys want to know the Patriots wide receiver room?
1: Yes.
3: With the addition of A.J. Brown, who they already have on their website.
1: That was quick.
3: That was quick.
1: Yeah.
3: So A.J. Brown, obviously wide receiver one. Wide receiver two is a guy they signed in free agency in Romeo Doubs, who not a lot of people thought could be a wide receiver one, but now he doesn't have to. Now he goes back into that wide receiver two like he was in Green Bay.
0: Is he D-O-U-B-B-S?
3: D-O-U-B-S.
0: D-O-U-B-S, okay.
3: Yeah, so Romeo Doubs. They've got Kayshawn Boutte out of LSU, who kind of has taken a step in the right direction in terms of production over the last couple of years. And then DeMario Douglas and a bunch of other. Mac Hollins, I guess I would put over DeMario Douglas. But yeah, I mean, solid 1-2-3 punch right there for Drake May to go out there and throw to.
0: 615-737-1045. You can watch the show live, YouTube, Facebook, Live, Twitter, and Twitch.
1: Twitch, please.
0: Spain, 1998, says, y'all look sweaty.
2: It's hot. I don't think it's sweaty.
0: This look hot. Keith says, You are? That's what, regulate.
1: That tracks, doesn't it?
0: Regulate.
1: That tracks.
2: That is perfect. Okay. That is perfect.
0: Yeah, you like it hot. Keith says New England got ripped off.
1: I don't think so. I wouldn't go that far.
2: No.
0: I mean, a fifth round pick is such an iffy proposition.
1: That's just a throw-in.
0: Yeah. So the first round pick, and they stayed out 2027 in this
1: where
0: draft
1: there's
0: class?
1: A ton of talent, allegedly. Yeah.
0: So let's go back to Cleveland. So now Cleveland has two first round picks in 2027. They need a quarterback, theoretically. They keep drafting them, but they could package those two and move up. I don't know. That might be an interesting little scenario to watch.
2: That'd be one of them playouts and watch them play out things. But, I mean, how much faith do you have in Cleveland to do the right thing?
0: Zero. Zero.
2: It's kind of where it lands every time with them.
0: They need Radio Raheem on the sideline.
2: Like, they may give one back to the Rams. Just on, hey, you forgot your silverware.
0: Throw it back to him.
2: Take this to go silverware.
1: Right.
0: Sorry, man. We didn't really need that one.
2: Yeah.
0: We didn't mean to take.
1: But it's all wrapped in one. So yeah, you got a spoon, knife, fork, napkin, salt, and pepper.
2: Yeah, so we appreciate it. We'll do some with this one first round pick.
1: Keith said AJ's old. Sometimes I wonder if Keith just puts things in the chat just to troll.
2: He's one.
0: I mean, the production is what it is.
1: Mm-hmm.
0: He's had four straight 1,000-yard seasons.
2: You be old, I mean, young. It don't matter.
1: Yeah, it doesn't matter if you're producing like that.
0: His last 4 years, 11 touchdowns, 7 touchdowns, 7 touchdowns, 7 touchdowns.
1: Yeah.
0: That's 32 in 4 years.
2: This is with an offense that was struggling. Imagine how many games. He went through like 4 or 5 game stretches where it wasn't no touchdowns. It might have been 5 catches between all 5 of the games. Like, so I'm not going to doubt it. The only thing I question when it pops up would be his health.
0: Yeah.
2: Knees. That's the only thing. Production and him being out there, nah. And he does good when he go to new places. We saw that.
0: Speaking of production, look who's producing.
2: Cruel. Don't be cruel.
1: What's say up, your guys? Name.
4: Don't be cruel.
1: Kroll.
0: Yeah. You know he's always going to be cruel.
1: Welcome in.
0: Slay.
2: We started our camp with bear crawls today. So
0: you did?
2: That's the only crawl you'll get.
0: Did you do them with
2: other
0: him?
2: Than that is cruel. Absolutely not.
0: Not just no.
2: No, my body can't do all that.
0: Get down low. How low can you go?
2: No, I need somebody professionally to stretch me. I don't even need to stretch myself.
0: Yeah, Zev said he had to go help Bert with something. There's no telling
2: what
0: that
2: is.
0: 615-737-1045. It is 3-0 Texas going to the bottom of the fifth inning. So Texas about to bat. Looks like the Lady Vols about to get eliminated by Texas 2 years in a row in the semifinals.
2: I mean,

0: Final four.
1: It's a great season so far. It could continue to go.
0: It's wild in the transfer portal era. Only three starters for Tennessee are on this team that were there last year. They're still at the same place, Final Four.
1: What about the young lady that was at Tennessee who plays for Texas Tech? What's her name? Capella?
0: Taylor Pinnell.
2: Oh, yeah. The drama. Far. How about that drama? And then ESPN, like, dug into it.
1: Yeah.
2: And isolated the post-game handshake. Yeah. Beth Mowins was like, you see it here. Yeah. Doesn't appear that coach says anything. Blah, blah. Yeah. She dove in.
0: She said good game.
1: I'm glad they did.
0: They did a Zapruder film, basically, of that deal. Yeah, no. So for those that don't know, Taylor Pinnell played for Tennessee last year. She was first-team All-SEC, transferred to Texas Tech. Played for Texas Tech this year. Had a big hit against the Lady Vols, actually. She was second team All Big 12 this year. And as they went through the handshake line after Tennessee had walked it off against Texas Tech, she says that Lady Vol Coach Karen Weekly did not say good game. She said, you made a mistake.
1: Made a mistake, yeah.
0: Which ESPN has close-ups of it. Karen Weekly, too, after... And this is what's funny about the news cycle now, because when she was told about that, she went ballistic. Mm-hmm. She was like, I said good game. She's lying.
1: Yeah, as she should have.
0: But that part of the story doesn't go everywhere mm-hmm. else. Like, so Barstool, for example, when they put Pinnell at the podium saying that Karen Weekly told her you made a mistake instead of good game,
1: mm-hmm.
0: more than 250,000 views.
1: Yeah.
0: And then they didn't even, maybe they didn't see it, but at the time that I saw it, they hadn't reposted what Karen Weekly had said.
1: She was wrong for that, man. Like, why would you do that? I like when people, good people get their name cleared. Because that could have easily been a bad tag and a black eye on what was going on. But I'm glad they got pointed out. That's silly. Like, what are you out here just free lying for? Didn't nobody even pay for that lie.
2: Well, so...
0: Free lie.
2: It seems like somebody said it.
1: I'm fine with that.
2: But it was clearly not the coach.
0: Yeah.
2: And
0: she didn't react until the very end.
2: She was out of it. It was like somebody said it after the line walking away.
1: That.
2: And then you saw her at the end of it react and tell her teammates and all that. But it was clearly not... Yep. The head coach.
1: I wouldn't doubt that one bit.
0: Karen Weekly wasn't anywhere near her when she reacted.
1: I would have been one of the ones that said, in a joking matter, like, hey, you good with your decision now? Like, you know what I'm saying? Like, that,
2: you absolutely would have said that. Yeah,
1: in a heartbeat.
2: Yeah.
0: Lots of blame.
2: So you know somebody said it, but you can't say it was the coach.
1: No, you can't.
2: When it clearly wasn't.
1: Like, no.
0: I did like how Texas Tech's coach handled it, too, because he was asked about it at the podium, too, same moment, and he was like, I didn't see it. I was way in front.
1: Yeah.
0: I didn't hear anything. So, like, he didn't corroborate her story.
1: Yeah.
0: He didn't even back her up. But, you know.
1: Yeah, but.
0: I mean, in the moment even, like, when I saw her at the podium saying those things, I'm like, I don't know how old Karen Weekly is, but if she's, like, you know, late 50s, around 60, what's a 60-year-old woman going to do?
1: Anyway.
0: She ain't doing that.
1: Guess what, though? Dog. It doesn't matter anyway. If that's the level of trash talk that's going on in softball, which I know is more than that, like, come on, what are we talking about? It's just a sore loser. You lost. It is what it is. I'm a sore loser at times, too. But don't point and
0: you
1: be like...
0: You tweeted that.
1: Yeah, don't be pointing and being like, oh, man, look what they did. No, you just lost. Babsy say it all the time. You don't like us celebrating like the kid from Georgia.
2: Mm-hmm.
1: You don't like us celebrating? Well, don't let us hit a home run in a high-intense game moment like this. Like, no, stop it.
0: I was really surprised he got thrown out, the Georgia player.
1: I was.
0: Because you see, like,
1: he did,
0: I mean.
1: He did a lot.
0: He did a lot.
1: He did a whole lot.
0: He did a lot. Yeah. Man, you see it all the time in baseball at every level.
1: Especially now, ever since the Braves went on that run. And they was clowning. I mean, having a ball in the dugout. Maybe when did they win this? I would say Super Bowl, the World Series, 3 or 4 years ago. I think it was 3 or 4 years ago. Before
0: man, we need Zeph in there.
1: When did Freddie Freeman leave? Freddie Freeman left after they won the World Series in Atlanta.
0: Mm-hmm.
1: So whenever he was there, dude, them dudes. You talking about swag? Swag was through the roof in Atlanta.
0: By the way, home run for Texas. It's 4-0 now.
1: You could just let me keep talking. Don't matter. Like that game is almost over. But that's dog, that's the new age of the game today, especially in a sport that was kind of dormant. You know what I mean? As far as bringing other people in, baseball, like it wasn't welcoming to people.
0: Yeah, they were down 1-0, and that was a 2-run homer that gave them the lead. I think in like the fifth inning or something, it was a huge shot.
1: It was huge, dog. So I mean, that's where it is now. There's no ifs, ands, or buts. You see it throughout the whatever you see in the professional ranks is at some point going to trickle down. It's in college baseball, softball now.
0: From
1: what it is,
0: Adam Schefter, 10-time Pro Bowl quarterback Russell Wilson is finalizing a deal to become a CBS Sports analyst. He's leaving the NFL to become an analyst on the network's pregame show that includes James Brown, Nate Burleson, and Bill Cowher. We'll talk more about that when we come back. 615-737-1045. A.J. Brown traded to the Patriots. We'll be right back. 3HO.
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10: Heart disease is still the leading cause of death here in the United States and around the world. But what if there was something you could do earlier in life to reduce the odds of becoming a statistic? Well, here in the United States, tens of millions of adults already take a statin to lower their cholesterol. But new guidance put out by the American College of Cardiology and the American Heart Association now emphasize that treating high cholesterol sooner could significantly reduce a person's lifetime risk of heart attack or stroke. How early are we talking? In your 30s, believe it or not. Of course, you need to talk to your doctor about whether statins are right for you, but you should know that the evidence is really starting to stack up that shows the earlier you get a jump on reducing lifelong exposure to plaque-causing lipids and lipoproteins, the better the odds are going to be for you. Make sure you get your cholesterol checked. That's the first step. I'm Dr. Sanjay Gupta, helping you live a better life.
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1: I-65 northbound between exits 98 and 104, totally blocked here this afternoon, so please make note of that. Also, 24 westbound at Harding Place, we've got a crash in Antioch. 24 eastbound at the Antioch Pike Overpass, a crash reported there. An injury wreck now, Nolensville Pike at Edmondson Pike. 16th Avenue North at Pearl Street, a crash reported. And also another wreck, Wedgwood Avenue at 8th Avenue. I'm Jay Harper.

0: Courage Hall 104.5, this home, Brent Doherty, Don Davenport, Ron Slay. It's a topless Monday here on 3HL. AC is out in the building.
1: AC's gone.
0: I guess it could have been worse. The AC could have gone out in, like, August.
2: True.
0: Lady Vols down 4-0 to Texas, top of the sixth, Tennessee batting. Zeph is back. What were you doing? It looked like you were doing logs.
3: Yes. Barber show me how to do logs.
0: Uh-oh.
3: Because he will not be here on Friday.
0: Once you have that little skill in this business.
2: Count me in.
0: Who knows how to do logs? Damn. Oh, Zeph. Zeph, drive in from Murfreesboro. We need you. 104.5 The Zone 2026 Golf Classic presented by Ferguson is Monday, June 15th. That's 2 weeks from today at Nashville Golf and Athletic Club. 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Our guy Terry Marlin and crew.
2: That's right.
0: Special thanks also to Uncle Bud's.
2: Man.
0: And Pig and Pie Catering.
2: Both of them. Well, when that Uncle Bud's come through at lunchtime, Boy. That'd be next level.
0: What? People just talking out in the hall. We have the door open.
2: Yeah.
0: And a fan on in here.
2: I mean, boy, that must be right on time. That cat, what is it, catfish?
0: Yeah.
2: Whatever fish. The fish and the chicken tenders with that honey mustard and tartar sauce.
4: You sound so country right now.
2: Does it for me.
4: Tartar sauce?
2: It does for me, Babs. Just saying.
0: So, somebody was asking me, how do you think Russell Wilson will do on television as an analyst? And, I know I've seen him speak before, but nothing really stands out to me where I can be like, okay, yeah, he's going to be great, or he's going to be awful.
4: He's always boring.
0: That's my view of it. It's, like, really vanilla.
4: But I also think he'll be good in that role. Like, I don't think he would be good in a game analyst role.
2: Oh, yeah, we don't need him in game.
4: Like, I don't see him. I mean, maybe he could be eventually, but I don't see him, like, breaking things down quickly in a succinct manner, I don't know. But this role might be good because you're surrounded by, five other people, too?
0: James Brown, Nate Burleson, and Bill Cowher. So
4: okay,
0: far.
4: Three other people.
0: Yeah.
4: But usually it's about five.
2: Yeah.
4: So, I mean, that could be good because they can specifically lean on his expertise, the quarterback position, what he sees from defenses, that kind of thing, and just his knowledge of being in the league for so long and being so successful and, what a locker room's like and all that. Like, they could lead into that big time. And then I think, I don't know.
2: I wonder what, I'm with y'all, I wonder what his personality will be like. I know he's going to do the work leading up to it, breaking it down, game, film, all that, but just how does it come across? Yeah. How does it come across?
4: I would not necessarily look at him and be like, oh, I can't wait for that guy to be in the booth or something,
2: Can't wait to hear him.
4: Yeah.
2: But yeah, no. Now, Jameis?
4: Oh, yeah.
0: Jameis might be a different deal.
2: He's going to be.
4: You can't put Jameis in the booth.
2: No.
4: But he would be a pregame, post-game show. Like,
2: you got to have
4: just
2: him.
4: Just absolute must-watch.
2: You got to have him. You got to have him.
0: He'll come up with
4: something. He's still busy right now, He's still living his dream.
0: Yep. He's a Giants team leader.
2: He is.
0: He spoke to the team.
4: Did you see
0: the Jackson
4: his,
0: Dart stuff.
4: Did you see his, press conference, too, when they asked him about it? And he's like, man, we just got to love each other.
2: Do it.
4: I mean, he just goes on at him. Yes. And he's just smiling.
0: He went for like 5 minutes on that.
4: He did. And actually, it was pretty good. Yeah.
2: He delivered.
0: He's funny at the podium, too, because he'll look at everybody in the room. Like, some people are not comfortable in public speaking, so they tell you, pick one guy on that side, one guy on that side, one guy in the back, whatever. He's looking at, everybody when he's talking. And making eye contact and everything.
2: Yeah, I like when he do it.
0: He's completely comfortable.
2: Jameis.
4: He'll be phenomenal.
2: Jameis. He can't wait.
4: I'd love to see that.
2: I got to get Auburn.
0: Ella Dodge just doubled for Tennessee, and immediately when I read her name, it went Beth Mowins in my head. Dodge! I can't even do it. Dodge!
4: You are a Beth Mowins hater.
0: I'm sure she's a great person, but that accent, whoo, that's something.
2: I never really listened to it like it.
0: You will.
2: No, I'm tuned in. I can't hear it. Just out.
0: The big news of the day, obviously, the trade.
2: Yeah.
0: Man, you hardly ever see like a super stud player get dealt like that. But Myles Garrett to the Rams, two-time Pro Bowl edge rusher Jared Verse goes to Cleveland, 2027 first-round pick with additional compensation. What did you say, second in 2028 and a third in 2029?
4: Correct.
0: Also going to Cleveland.
4: Hi, Zeph. Welcome back.
3: What's up?
4: You know what's fascinating about this trade?
2: What?
4: Why are you laughing?
0: Because we welcomed him back at the beginning.
4: Oh, sorry.
0: I forgot you weren't in here.
4: I just noticed that he was back. And so...
2: Canadians.
4: Well, because usually, like, I didn't even look in that room, and usually if there's an update on softball, he's going to give it himself instead of Mayer giving it, you know?
0: I just saw Dodge, and I went Beth Mowins in my head.
4: Anyway, the Rams Super Bowl odds.
0: Yeah.
4: And how they changed... After this trade, insane.
2: Well, what are they now?
0: I've got multiple things on it. Bab sent something. Hard Rock Bet has the Rams as the favorites to win the Super Bowl at +650. The Ravens and the Bills are tied for second at 10-1, so that would be +1,000. But man, that made me think. You know, Lamar was loving this.
2: Yep.
0: No Myles Garrett twice a year.
4: Yeah. That's a good point. I didn't think about that.
0: AFC North.
3: And that was a game that they always, like, for whatever reason, no matter how good Cleveland was or how good Baltimore was.
0: That's true.
3: That was a game that Cleveland was always in for and had no business being in, but somehow always stole one.
0: So now Brock Purdy, Sam Darnold, and I guess at some point Carson Beck will get Myles Garrett two times a year.
2: Yeah.
0: But he's going into the division where the Super Bowl champ is.
2: Seattle.
0: This is going to be fun.
4: Rams Super Bowl odds, according to BetOnline AG, went from 15-2 +750 to 6-1 +600.
2: I mean, that's the type of impact they're gonna have. We just like set up
4: one,
2: and talk.
4: One guy makes that impact.
2: Yeah, one playmaking guy.
4: One playmaker.
2: That's the thing. So that's why
4: he ain't a pass rusher. He's a playmaker.
2: Exactly.
4: He's a defensive playmaker.
2: Right. That's it right there. You now have a guy that can say, I'm going to make a play or shut down a side. That's a difference, man. Sheesh. We just sat up and talked about that with Big Jeff and all of these other guys. Like, how do you get these playmakers on defense? Well, they got one. Let me go look at their depth chart. Mm-hmm. What they looking like defensively now. Because I thought their corners might have been young.
3: The Rams?
2: Yeah.
3: Remember, they traded for Trent McDuffie from the Chiefs.
2: Sure did.
3: So that's another big piece that they brought in because they had some secondary issues last season.
0: And they were a play away from the Super Bowl anyway.
2: Uh-huh. Yeah, they couldn't stop a cold on the back end.
0: That's right. Rams NFC conference odds went from 4-1 +400 to 13-4, which is +325. NFC West odds went from +135 to +105. Browns Super Bowl odds went from 250-1 to 300-1.
2: Mm.
0: This all from betonline.ag. Myles Garrett, Defensive Player of the Year odds went from +475 to +400. Garrett's sack total was set at 15.5 for the Rams. Shapiro was told that they would have been 14 with the Browns.
3: Extra sack and a half just going over the West Coast?
2: I don't know about that one. Okay.
0: 15 and a half.
2: It's quite a bit.
0: That's a lot.
2: Yeah. I mean, that's
0: might be the most ever. Like going into a season.
2: Supposed to disrupt the guy.
0: Yeah. More 3HL. Stay tuned. We'll be right back. 615-737-1045.
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1: A wreck reported in the Belmont area, Wedgwood Avenue at 8th Avenue. We also have a crash in Madison, Gallatin Pike South, just south of East Old Hickory Boulevard. In Antioch, a crash. It's been moved over to the right shoulder, but still causing problems. 24 westbound, just before Harding Place. We've also got a new wreck now. I-840 eastbound between exits 37 and 42 in Williamson County. I'm Jay Harper.
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3: Good afternoon. It's 4:04. Just been on live from the 104.5 The Zone Circus Sports at the Mid Kentucky Downs Studios. In NFL news today, the Browns are sending two-time Defensive Player of the Year Myles Garrett to the Rams in exchange for Pro Bowl edge Jared Verse, a 2027 first-round pick, a 2028 second-round pick, and a 2029 third-round pick. The Eagles are also trading star wide receiver A.J. Brown to the Patriots in exchange for a 2028 first-round pick and a 2027 fifth-round pick going back to Philly as Brown reunites with head coach Mike Vrabel. New York Giants signed a trio of wide receivers, including Juju Smith-Schuster, Braxton Berrios, and the return of Odell Beckham Jr. And 10-time Pro Bowl quarterback Russell Wilson is finalizing a deal to become a CBS Sports analyst on the network's pregame show that includes James Brown, Nate Burleson, and Bill Cowher. From the College World Series, the Women's College World Series, Tennessee is three outs away from being eliminated from the tournament as they trail Texas 4-0 in the bottom of the sixth inning of the semifinals in a win or go home game. 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

0: 3 at Town 104.5, the Zone. Brent Doherty with you on a beautiful day in the Music City. Hope you're having a great Monday. Going to be a fun week on the show. A lot going on. 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Appreciate you guys for checking that out. Appreciate you being with us. You can watch the show live, YouTube, Facebook Live, Twitter, and Twitch.
1: Twitch, please.
0: There she is. She's Babsy.
1: Let's go.
0: What up?
2: That's Monday.
3: That's Bonk. That's Bonk. Twitch, please.
1: Happy Monday, y'all.
3: Twitch, please.
0: No air conditioning in the building.
1: Yeah.
0: Well, it's on the second level of the building, which is where we are. So the studio door is wide open. We do have a big box fan going, too.
4: That's right.
0: Slay lost his shirt before the first segment started.
4: I'm in the building. I'm in the building.
0: There he is.
5: He's hey, I'm in the building.
6: Best believe I'm in the building. Better be ready. I'm in the building. Car ain't got no rules. Time for the show.
4: You know what I like doing?
0: What do you like to do?
4: Running into people that went to school with me. The school is so big. At UT, like, you don't remember half the people, but it's always good to run into people. Like, I was in school with you. I'm like, man, that's what's up. Give me a hug. So I've been doing that today. Shout out to Mid-10, man. Shout out to presenting my mom and them. Mid-10 Ford.
0: Yeah?
4: Coming on to rock with us. Yeah, man. You know what I mean? We're going to get on in that thing and bring it back. Foundation.
0: I love it.
4: You know what I mean? Shout out to my guys over there. Probably like who? Miss Nora, for one.
0: That is a long-running company in 56 Nashville.
4: 56 years, y'all.
0: Yeah, they. When I got into this business 30 years ago, they were advertising with a guy that I did the show with named Bob Bell.
4: Really?
0: For Bill Boyd. What's his name?
4: Trey and Matt and Blair. All of them went to UT, too, so.
0: Oh, there you go.
4: Yeah, it's UT bread over there.
0: Well, good. Welcome in.
4: Yeah, welcome to the family, Mid-10 Ford.
0: Maybe because you made that announcement, Tennessee can get out of this little predicament, which they just did. First and second, nobody out.
4: 3-2.
0: No, 4-0. But now they go to the top of the seventh. So this is it. Zeph's right. They're 3 outs away. But right as you mentioned, all these UT guys, they got out of a tough jam there.
4: Listen, man.
0: Comeback's coming.
4: Nothing like UT family, man. That's what I look forward to. I'm going to get over there and get me a new Ford truck. How about that?
1: Hey.
4: And if you do it right now through the month of June, employee discount. You
0: How about
4: the
0: that?
4: Same one that they get.
0: That's right. It is June.
4: Yep. Did you know that?
1: Yeah. Hello.
4: I didn't.
1: Two Rivers Ford?
4: Oh, yeah, that's right. You know that. Yeah, my bad. They're sisters, anyway.
1: Yeah.
4: So, yeah.
0: College baseball. For the first time in the Super Regional era, that's since 1999, all 8 teams that were in the College World Series the previous year failed to make the Super Regionals this year. All 8 of them.
7: It's crazy.
0: All 8 of the College World Series teams last year did not make even the Super Regional this year. And here's the other weird thing about college baseball. The transfer portal opened today in college baseball.
1: Why?
0: I was just, it was like a slot machine, my Twitter feed, with all the players leaving. Ugh. But the season's still going on.
1: I mean, that's how it was for football.
0: Yeah, I know. Why can't they wait?
4: That's stupid. I hate when they do stuff like that. Like, that's unfair. It's an unfair advantage, man. What the team's supposed to be doing this in the World Series? I mean, College World Series. But they're supposed to say, hold on, y'all.
0: Wait a minute.
4: I know we gotta get what's take care of what's at hand, but if you guys leaving, let me recruit too.
7: I mean,
4: unfair.
7: The fact that they have to focus on the biggest games of the biggest games of the season, plus trying to keep their guys in house. Plus trying to go
0: so
7: find new guys.
0: So they don't leave while they're in the postseason.
7: Yeah, so why they don't leave? Why? Plus trying to go find your team for next year and stay on top of it.
0: Yep.
7: Like, man, that's a lot.
0: Pretty dumb. Pretty dumb. The teams that have advanced to the Super Regional already, Georgia, North Carolina, Texas, Alabama, Oregon, Mississippi State, and Kansas. So 4 teams have already advanced from the SEC. There are 5 more that play today. From the SEC. St. John's already took out Florida State 5-4. They hit a grand slam in that game. St. John's advances. Let's see. Georgia Tech is leading Oklahoma. They're a huge favorite in that game, but they're leading 7-3. Anyway, bottom of the 6th inning there. Coming up a little bit later, Kentucky and number 16, West Virginia, USC, and number 12, Texas A&M, Troy, and number 8, Florida, Milwaukee, and number 4, Auburn. Let's go Fighting Babses. And that's
1: Zeph,
0: what's going on in baseball.
1: You guys sent me all the Milwaukee, how bad Milwaukee is.
7: Yeah, stats. So...
0: I forgot to go back and read that.
1: Yeah.
7: Let me go find it. So they were like...
1: He's so funny.
7: They were like one of the worst teams in college baseball.
0: Yeah, Auburn... Check this, Slay. Auburn is minus 1450 favorite today. I've never seen a line.
4: Minus 1450. Who are they playing?
0: Milwaukee.
7: Okay, here it is for Milwaukee. So on April 3rd, Milwaukee was 5-22. April 3rd, so 2 months ago.
0: They were 5-22.
7: Some of their losses including 1, 2, 3, 4, 5, 6, 7, 8, 9 different run rule losses, right? They finished the regular season 22-31. So ended on a pretty good streak there. To get up to 22 wins.
1: Yeah.
7: But still losing record, not going to get you in the tournament. Unless, you know, you go and win your conference tournament, which is exactly what they did. They earned an auto bid to the NCAA tournament. Then they beat number 4 Auburn 13-8, beat UCF 13-6, and they are now in the regional final.
4: Versus Auburn.
0: Should we put some money down on Milwaukee just because it's plus 1450?
4: That's an insane number.
0: I mean, the score right now is 0-0.
4: Let me see what I can do there. I'm not betting against y'all, Babs.
0: Wait, didn't Milwaukee already beat Auburn in this thing?
7: They beat in the first.
1: And scored, what, 14 runs?
0: Why did they get so hot?
7: I don't know. I don't know what happened after April 3rd. Something happened on April 3rd, and they flipped a switch.
1: April 2nd. Them.
0: April 2nd was my birthday.
1: April 1st is April Fool's.
0: That's right.
1: They were like, hey, April Fool's, we're not a bad team.
4: Yeah, we're done playing around.
1: Check us out now.
0: We're tired of being fools.
7: Now they're one win away from a super regional. Just crazy.
4: I can't find this on FanDuel.
0: There's probably a reason. They don't want to take a chance with that one.
4: College baseball.
0: 615-737-1045. Obviously, the big stories of the day. A.J. Brown has been traded to the New England Patriots for a first-round pick in 2028 and a fifth-round pick in 2027. Also, the Browns dealt defensive end Myles Garrett, two-time defensive player of the year, to the Rams for two-time
1: Crazy
0: Pro Bowler
1: day, man.
0: Jared Verse, who I love as a player, man, and a 2027 first-round pick. Yeah, he's going into year three. Also a second-rounder in 2028 and a third-rounder in 2029. By the way, Lady Vols down to their last out.
4: Plus 870 on FanDuel.
0: Plus 870.
4: For Milwaukee, money line.
0: You going to take a little flyer on it?
4: Yeah.
0: A little pizza bet?
4: Might as well.
0: Babs, cover your ears.
4: Nah, I ain't going to bet against the Fighting Babsies.
1: I mean, you can.
4: All right.
1: And I'll just give you crap when you...
4: No. She trying to jinx before I even get in.
1: Mm-hmm.
7: Or you make a little money, so...
4: Yeah.
7: Up to you.
0: Does Babs have jinx power?
1: I do. Yes. I do.
4: Absolutely.
1: Yeah.
0: Wow, y'all seem very confident. Has this happened before?
1: Yes.
4: Yeah.
7: When did you first learn you had the jinx power?
1: A couple years ago.
4: Absolutely, yes.
0: Do you have like a wand that you can wave or something?
4: Might as well.
1: No, maybe I should bring one.
7: Are you the one that's been doing this at Tennessee Athletics? Is that you?
1: Just to see how you react.
7: Yeah.
0: By the way, is Chaz Coleman still on the team?
1: I mean, this is a disaster.
0: Let's talk about that when we come back. Five-star edge rush transfer player. All kinds of wild stories out there about whether or not he is still on the Tennessee roster or not. That's coming up next. 3HL, 615-737-1045.
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0: 3 at 104.5 The Zone. Brent Norton, Don Davenport, and Ron Slay with you. You got bit by a flying ant that was swimming in your pool.
1: Yes.
0: Is that what happened?
2: I dare you, ants.
1: Sure. Those things hurt so bad,
0: yeah,
1: too. And you're like, it's in the pool, so you think it's dead. Nope, ain't dead. It's on my back.
2: Well, little ant.
1: Yeah. Oh, and it hurts. It stings like if I don't... never been bit stung by a bee, but that's
0: See,
1: what it feels like.
0: You just
1: like.
0: Said that on Friday that you've never been stung by a bee, and then the ant was like, hold my beer, bee.
1: Yep. Yeah, that's it. True. Hey, I'm still good as of right now.
2: I get a bees. Y'all be ready. Set it up. Attack.
0: There's a bit, and I'm not going to do it, but y'all can go find it, that Norm McDonald did, RIP, on the Crocodile Hunter.
2: Norm from Cheers?
0: No.
2: Oh.
0: Saturday Night Live. He used to do the news before Jost and those guys. But Michael Che.
2: Michael Che.
0: Yeah. But he did a bit on the Crocodile Hunter getting killed. I'm like, and he was on Jon Stewart's show at the time. And Jon was like, please don't make me laugh at this.
2: Yeah.
0: Please don't make me laugh at this. But it's like, you hate yourself for laughing, but it's one of the funniest little bits that I've seen in a long time, and it's old, but y'all can go check that out. 615-737-1045 if you want in. Again, Denny Hamlin, the winner of the Cracker Barrel 400 at National Super Speedway last night. I turned it on last night. Crowd looked great. I wonder if y'all went, call in. Let us know what your experience was.
2: We'd like to know.
0: Yeah. 615-737-1045. Again, Todd Furman, who joins us on Wednesdays, picked Denny Hamlin to win that race.
2: Yeah. Good job, Todd Father. Wherever you are out there.
0: Got like 30 guys, you know, starting to raise, and he picks one and he wins.
2: Who knows? That in hockey is his, that's his gist. Or his ick.
0: Wouldn't it be cool to be like as smart as Todd Father for like one day?
2: No.
1: That's a hard life.
2: Yeah, I'd be the lost everything playing. Thinking I'm smart.
0: Thinking you would I'm overthink smart. Everything. And
2: man, no, I ain't got time. I ain't got time for that life, dog.
1: Overanalyze everything.
0: Yeah, I think paralysis by analysis.
1: Analytics, yeah.
2: No, he got so many numbers. Like, that's one of the minds you don't get to turn off at night.
1: But he has to. That's it. That's how he makes a living.
2: Exactly. It's perfect
1: for him.
2: That is
1: his job.
2: It is perfect for him. I wonder how long it took for him to be like, to be able to separate reality and his work.
1: I have a feeling that it was early for him.
2: Early.
1: Yeah.
2: Because he got in it early.
1: Right. Well, remember he talked about that's what he was doing in college in the back of the bus with the hockey team.
2: That's a family business.
0: Yeah. They basically made him choose.
1: Yep. Mm-hmm. And he chose. Yeah.
0: He quit playing hockey.
1: Yep.
2: See you, bye.
0: I mean, he's like a 140-pound goalie. I mean,
2: yeah.
1: Right.
0: Whatever he is.
1: I mean, I don't think there was a big future in hockey for him, but, you know.
2: Smart choice, though, folks.
0: Yeah.
1: Mm-hmm.
0: I did want to see, like, if y'all told me, like, the Savannah Bananas, right? Like, I mean, storming the country, right?
1: Yeah.
0: They just sold basically a sellout at Neyland Stadium. Mm-hmm. I mean, just tons of people
1: they
0: everywhere.
1: Sold
0: everywhere
1: out
0: they go.
1: Freaking Texas Neyland? A&M Stadium.
0: Yeah, and they do it Neyland. Months in advance.
1: Yeah.
0: If you put together a hockey team like that with a sumo wrestler in the goal,
1: oh, that'd be
0: I'd be there, man, in the diaper and everything. He might get ice burn on his cheeks, but I'd go watch that, wouldn't you?
2: Never scoring, though.
0: I mean.
2: He wide as the net.
0: He'd do his little thing, you know, when he got the
1: ball. Yeah, but he's not quick.
2: Uh-huh.
1: Mm-hmm.
2: Mm-hmm.
1: Mayor, I think you need to start this.
0: Five hole.
1: But he's slow.
0: Hey, man. The puck might get stuck in one of the wrinkles.
1: Ew.
0: Tell me y'all wouldn't go see that.
1: I'd go see it.
0: Two sumo wrestlers in the goal. What else can we do, though? That's
1: but
0: where
1: I'd,
0: it starts and ends
1: see
0: with
1: it
0: me.
1: Once.
2: Yeah, once is enough.
1: Yeah.
2: But I think Savannah Bananas is real baseball, though, right?
0: Yeah, but they do, you know,
2: they do stuff
0: Harlem Globetrotter type things.
2: Yeah.
3: It's real baseball with its own rules.
2: Yeah, intertwined up.
3: Like,
2: a tweak of the rules.
3: Like fans can catch foul
2: like
3: balls
2: that.
3: For outs.
2: I like that.
0: That's awesome.
3: Yep. They got a guy on stilts. Like, they like so they light the ball and their bat's on fire at times.
1: Remember, like we had the
2: we sure
1: guy
2: did.
1: Who started it, who had like no money left and was sleeping on a mattress on a floor and
0: mortgaged
1: his
0: house
1: wife,
0: to do it.
1: Yeah, him and his wife were like, "Let's do this. Look at it.
0: That's incredible.
1: Crazy.
2: Yeah. You sell out football stadiums.
0: Can I watch the Savannah Bananas game from Neyland Stadium? Is it like online somewhere? Can I go watch that?
1: I don't
0: tonight?
1: Know. The game at Texas A&M was on TV. That's how I watched it. Yeah.
3: They have a deal with ESPN.
1: ESPN, yeah.
2: Oh, really?
3: And they go on ESPN2 all the time.
1: Yeah.
0: Can we find it?
1: Is the Neyland one on ESPN?
0: Man, Alvin Kamara came out as a pinch runner.
2: Saw that.
0: That dude went flying around the bases. Now, he scored on a homer, I think, but...
1: So he didn't have to fly around the bases?
0: He was dancing all the way from third to home.
3: Yes, they put it on their YouTube page.
1: Okay, there you go.
0: Yeah, you can go watch it. There are no games on tonight, so that's what we're doing.
1: You watched basketball last night, Slay?
3: There was no basketball last night.
2: The night before. Mm. Mm-hmm.
1: Sorry, 2 nights ago.
2: I sure did. Loved every bit of it. Wimby has arrived. I love it. I can't wait to see.
1: You called it?
2: Yep. Well, I said who I wanted to win.
0: He said he wanted to win.
2: Yeah. But... I also didn't know that. I knew that Jalen Williams was out. I didn't know A.J. Mitchell was out either. But I also didn't know Chet was going to shoot the ball 2 times. 13.
0: He caught it, too.
2: He's third-team All-NBA. Third-team All-NBA.
0: He only found 2 shots?
2: Game 7, he had 4 points, 4 rebounds, 2 attempts. Third-team.
0: He's in a max contract, too, right?
2: All-NBA, yes. Mm-hmm. Third-team All-NBA means you're one of the best 15 players in the world's best game when it comes to basketball. Mm-hmm. The entire world. You had 2 shots in the most important game in your franchise's history.
0: That's one more than Eminem sang about.
2: That is wild. that was, man, 4 points and 4 rebounds. Like, and then, man, kudos to SGA, Shai Gilgeous.
0: So he took 2 more shots in that game than you did.
2: Exactly. And he's one of the top 15 players in the world in basketball. Dog.
0: What were you going to say about SGA? I'm sorry.
2: Big kudos to him for, like, he didn't throw him under the bus or anything, but he said, man, I expect Chet to be better. You know what I mean? He learns from these situations. We expect him to see some growth.
0: Yeah.
2: And see how he comes. And then, but it's the Spurs, what they got, dog. Wimby. This is a breath of fresh air as far as competitiveness. We saw with Ant-Man, with the Timberwolves, Anthony Edwards, and how it was coming along. But to see it in Wembanyama and him to get him, this is year 3. And they go into the NBA Finals.
0: Right, that's where I was going to go with this. Like, from a big picture perspective, what does this tell you about San Antonio, like, moving forward? Because what does it tell you about OKC?
2: Yeah, they need OKC has to be healthy. We kind of knew that. Like, they were down their Batman was down his Robin. Jalen Williams was the conference player of the most valuable conference player last year for a reason. You know what I mean? And then they're going to the finals. He had an unbelievable effort. So you pair that with SGA, they're gonna be fine. Sam Presley, who probably executive of the year every year, he knows how to put a team together. But
0: they have 13 first-round picks between now and 2032.
2: Yeah, they got some young group.
0: And they've got their guys locked in.
2: They do have to get it done next year, though, because a lot of those guys are able to go get big bags. Mm. And they can't pay everybody when you look at OKC. But San Antonio, them dudes young.
0: Yeah.
2: Like 22, 21, 20. Stephon Castle is in his second year. Dylan Harper's in his first year. Wimby's in his third year. Like... your nucleus is set going forward. And this is Keldon Johnson, got 6th man of the year. Like, the culture there, they could go on a run. They could go on a run, and Wimby could take this game. I thought it would be hard to see the NBA grow more globally than it already has. If he's healthy, I thought Joker did a terrific job, but Wimby is way more...
0: He's a freak show.
2: Attractive.
1: Electric.
2: Electric.
1: Is that boogie, fair? Boogie.
2: Yeah, because Joker's me right now, body.
1: Mm.
2: You know what I mean? It's like, and he don't really care. Like, after basketball, I want to go play with my horses, and, like, I don't want nothing to do with basketball. Yep. Wimby is in basketball.
0: Well, also, like,

0: mindset, though, mentality. Like, he came out and said that it's, I know I'm going to get this wrong, but if we lose this game, life, what did he say? Life is full of, it was something like life is full of regrets, and it was something crazy. Like, where it was like, dude, we win in this game. Like, we're not looking back at this season, and it was a whole waste. We have to win
1: losing
0: this game.
1: Losing was not an option.
0: Yeah. You know what I mean? It was like his life or death.
1: He said that about game six, too.
0: Like, that lets you know where.
1: Yeah.
0: 22 years old, yo. Like, this is not happening. Yeah. So, it's going to be fun. It's
1: Wednesday. Game one is Wednesday night. Spurs favored by 4.5.
0: Mm-hmm.
1: Currently, Stanley Cup final begins tomorrow. We'll talk more about those two series in just a little bit. 615-737-1045. David out there next up. David, what's up?
2: What up, David?
3: What's up, guys? I am actually in Birmingham heading home to Lebanon from Brett. You would appreciate this. We was in Tuscaloosa today for a long snapper camp.
4: Ah.
3: So,
1: hell yeah, go.
3: Yeah, so we went to the race last night, and it was because you said anybody that went.
4: Yeah.
3: The crowd was packed, and
1: yeah.
3: People stuck around even with the rain and everything all the way till, I mean, then it wasn't over till 11:30. Back. So it was a good time. Nashville puts on, I mean, everything Nashville seems to do turns out good. So the race is no different. And I'm not even a NASCAR fan, really. I just live 15 miles from the track, so why not go? But
4: love it.
3: That being said, that's kind of that. But yeah, we're in the weather that hit home earlier, I guess, driving through here. So,
4: ooh, be safe. Lots.
3: All right, thanks, guys.
4: Lots of boomers. Yeah.
1: Thank you, David.
0: Yeah.
1: Congrats on the camp.
0: Rain, man. Like, you don't have to wait rain.
4: Slay, have you ever been to a NASCAR race?
0: No, would love to go.
4: It's awesome.
0: Yep, I want to go.
4: It really is.
0: Mm-hmm.
4: Like, I remember my dad took me when I was like 13 or something, and yeah. I was like, oh, this is.
1: Did you go to Atlanta Motor Speedway?
4: Mm-hmm. Yeah. Atlanta Motor Speedway. I'm like, oh, this is a lot. But mm-hmm. like the energy and just the noise and all of it. And
1: oh, you can feel it.
4: You can totally feel it. And then, obviously, my first job out of college was Wilmington, North Carolina. So you better learn NASCAR. My very first ever interview, like one-on-one, was Jeff Gordon.
1: There's so many cool things that they do.
4: But like those tracks are awesome.
1: A lot of people don't know about. Yeah. One of the cool things is, you can get a headset, and you can tune into all of the drivers and their crew chiefs, like, mm-hmm. talking to
0: really?
1: Each other. Yeah.
0: Well, but that's pretty dope.
4: It's just, it's really, like, you just feel it.
0: Yeah.
4: You know, a lot of people say that about hockey. Like, it's just different when you're there in person. It's better when you're there in person.
1: That's right.
4: Same with NASCAR, I
1: feel like. Well, and the Preds do such a good job. Like, you don't even need to know anything about hockey to have a good time at a Preds game.
4: Right.
1: I'm still waiting for Slay
4: them
1: to get his belly on the
0: ground. I need in.
4: Well,
0: need
4: you know what? They need to start winning again.
0: Yeah. should have did what they were supposed to do earlier.
4: Right?
0: Yep.
1: They wouldn't have had this law.
4: That's right.
0: Nope.
4: See? It's karma.
0: That's it.
1: So we didn't get to Chaz Coleman this segment, but we will. So there is a Tennessee transfer. Came from Penn State, which is where the defense coordinator, Jim Knowles, came from, and several assistants and several other players. And he just hasn't reported. And so they reported for summer workouts, and there was news Friday that he was in Knoxville. I think this was after we got off the air.
5: It was right after we got off.
1: That news came out.
0: He was in the weight room.
1: That he was there. And then Doug Matthews on Big Orange Sunday had a report that he's no longer on the roster. We'll play that for you. Also, Austin Price and Volquest, because I heard Lucas talking about Brent Hubbs having it, and he works with Austin Price, so there you go. But that he is not off the roster yet. So we'll see what's
4: he
1: going on there.
4: Yet.
1: Yeah, he was a 5-star transfer. Mm-hmm. The production hadn't been there because he's a young player, but the thought is that he could be a stud. So we'll talk about that as we move forward. Chris Lowe coming up at 5:20. Lots to get to in the world of college sports with him. All that coming up, 3HL 104.5 The Zone.
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7: It's my grandson's birthday. He's turning 7 years old. He wanted me to say, tighten up to you, and he wanted to hear a big tighten up from you. And you guys have a good rest of your day. Tighten up.
8: Hey, tighten up. All right, give him a tighten up for his birthday, Buck.
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1: 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Just play the game one way. You hit a ball in the gap, run. 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
4: A crash being worked, I-440 eastbound just past the Hillsboro Pike exit at exit 3. 24 westbound before Harding Place, that crash pushed over to the right shoulder. Also, we are looking at a wreck, Jefferson Street west of 10th Avenue North. Goodlettsville, we've got a crash. Conference Drive north of North Creek Boulevard. I-40 eastbound at Highway 109 in Wilson County, a crash. Also 24 eastbound just past Hickory Hollow Parkway, a crash in Antioch. I'm Jay Harper.
5: I know you've seen Dave Matthews like 57 times.
6: Yes.
5: Have you seen Pearl Jam?
6: No.
5: I saw him one time at Starwood.
6: Oh, wow.
5: Starwood. You know, you know. One of the best things that ever happened in Nashville. Gone.
6: Gone.
5: It's still there.
6: It was gone before I got here.
5: Yeah.
6: Yeah, but it's like grown over, right?
5: Yeah, structure's there, but it's dilapidated.
6: Yeah. Good word, Mayor. Good word.
5: 615-737-1045. Thank you, Babs.
6: Can I give a shout out real quick?
5: Shout outs presented by your mom and M.
6: Yes, I am emceeing an event tomorrow night. It is Stars for Second Harvest, and it is one of my favorite events ever. So there are still tickets available, and it all goes to help Second Harvest right here in Middle Tennessee, all across Tennessee. Ernest is the host of the night.
5: Oh, cool.
6: So I get to, you know, introduce him and he takes care of it. Headliner Ella Langley.
5: Oh, nice.
6: Yes. So they, amazing set list from her. It's a basically like singer-songwriter night. And then plus you get Ella Langley and Ernest, and it's just amazing. And, all the proceeds go to help Second Harvest. It's an amazing, awesome event. You went last year, I think, at the Ryman.
5: You've been involved with Second Harvest for a long time.
6: Since I got here almost 20 years ago.
5: They are
6: like,
5: phenomenal.
6: I love that organization.
5: Yep.
6: Well, very, and people cool. forget too. Like, I'm always amazed by the stats and the numbers and the research that they do and put out there. And a lot of people forget too. Summer is a really, really tough time for a lot of families out there, and Second Harvest helps to fill that void because you have kids that don't get meals at school because there's no school over the summer. And so it is a huge time of need for all of our neighbors here in Middle Tennessee. So, and they're a great organization at making sure that food and all of that gets to those that need it the most. So, if you're not doing anything tomorrow, there's still some tickets at the Ryman for Stars for Second Harvest, and I'll be there. I got some rhinestone boots that I might wear.
7: You got some rhinestone boots.
6: I mean, it's that kind of... No cowboy hat. I feel like I can't rock that cowboy hat. Hmm. I can rock some boots, though.
5: We did that one promo for the rodeo.
7: Yep.
6: Oh, yeah.
7: You got down with that one?
5: Yeah.
6: I don't know. Maybe I need like a real cowboy hat.
5: Well,
6: not a cheap one. I need a real one.
5: You're going to be around a bunch of people that might be able to take care of that for you.
6: Yeah, I have to look into that.
5: Ernest, Ella Langley, and Babs.
7: That's
5: a show lineup right there.
7: You ain't wrong.
5: Do you think they'll let you karaoke?
6: If they are smart, they will say, Dawn, go introduce Nancy, who is the president and CEO of Second Harvest, who is an awesome woman, and introduce Ernest, and then get the hell out of there. That is what they will have me do, and it will be great.
5: Shout outs presented by your mom and M. Can I give a shout out real quick?
6: Please do.
5: Man, there's a guy that's in our business that is one of the most talented radio people, one of the most talented announcers ever.
7: Thank you.
5: That's dealing with something really serious from a health standpoint and could use your prayers. His name is Bill Cody. So if you could say, lift him up, please, and his family. He needs you. So Shout out.
7: Friend community.
5: Your mom and him.
7: That's what we doing.
8: Hey, so do you remember last Friday? I think it was last Friday. You guys asked about Reese Witherspoon, and
6: yes.
8: I said I didn't remember the guy's
5: so
8: name.
5: Let's set this story.
6: Okay, set it up.
7: Because I don't remember no more.
5: We've randomly tried to get Reese Witherspoon on the show for years.
6: Since I started on this show, and that was 9 years ago.
5: And when I say tried to get her on, it's basically been me and Babs and then Slay joined in, just saying into a microphone, hey, Reese, if you're listening, we want you on the show.
6: Somebody tell Reese that we need her on the show. Yeah.
7: This is work.
6: Pass it along.
7: It's work. Before.
5: This show is Nashville-centric, and we're all about it, and she's from here.
6: And we love her.
5: Me and Slayer from here. Babs might as well have been from here.
7: Yeah, Babs from here.
5: Mm-hmm. Yeah. So let's do this,
6: Reese. I hit the 20-year mark, right? That counts as here.
7: Once you get to the 15. Yeah.
5: So someone close to Reese called in. When we did this the last time, and Zeph, misplaced the guy's number, but the guy said he could do it. Do we really want her on? And we're like, hell yeah, she can do the whole damn show.
6: Yeah, I know. And Zeph was like, oh, I haven't followed up or done anything.
7: Yeah,
5: He lost the number.
7: Write it down.
8: It doesn't matter, because the guy had my number. And Marcus just texted me. So we just talked about this on Friday.
5: Marcus Bodie.
7: And I said, I didn't believe it.
8: Marcus just texted me. I'm going to read this text.
7: Better be a good text.
8: Hey, Zeph, Marcus here. Remember I called in a few weeks ago about Reese Witherspoon? Well, I spoke to her mother on Friday. He worked with her mother.
5: Okay.
8: Spoke to her mother on Friday. She did say she's pretty busy right now going back and forth to New York working on the new series.
6: I mean, makes sense.
5: Yeah.
8: But she said she will definitely relay the message about you guys wanting her on the show. It's not much for now, but it's traction. I will keep asking her and try to make something happen for you guys.
5: Let's go, Marcus.
6: Thank you, Marcus.
5: Let's go.
6: Marcus.
7: Wake me when it's over.
5: Babs and I are excited.
6: Slay's like, come on, Reese. It's a perfect time for her to come on to talk about the new series.
5: Right. So, you know, to
6: Legally
5: promote,
6: Blonde, yes.
5: To promote the new Legally Blonde show, which is a prequel to the movies.
6: Mm-hmm. It's basically her in high school.
5: To promote that show, she's going to do, like, you know, Ryan Seacrest and Good Morning America and the Today Show. Oh, and 3HL in Nashville.
6: That's right.
7: Why wouldn't you?
5: Why wouldn't you?
6: Yeah.
5: Hometown.
6: That's the whole
7: part that I've never gotten. I ain't got that part. Why wouldn't you be like, what? Now, if you're trying to stay low and under the radar, I get it. But you want to put it out there? You come to 3HL. That's what you do.
6: That's right.
7: Come on, man. Listen, all the little games have been fun. We done playing games, Reese. Come on now. Brand new little chihuahua with you. You know what I mean? I want to see that, too.
6: That would be Bruiser.
7: Bruiser, that's it. I want to see all this. And bring some pink. You know what?
6: Please.
7: I'm going to bring something pink. Don't you even worry about it. I'm going to bring my own pink.
5: How excited are you about the TV show, or are you, like, cautiously optimistic?
7: What TV show?
8: The Legally Blonde TV
5: Legally
8: show.
5: Blonde.
7: Oh, yeah. I'm tripping.
6: Oh, I'm all in.
5: Okay.
6: Yeah. I remember when it first came out, and then it was like there's open auditions in Nashville for it.
7: You went?
6: No, but I'm too old. But I looked at it because I was like, ooh, could Baby Babs possibly?
8: Oh,
6: but
8: be like
6: I didn't.
8: Baby?
6: Yes,
8: oh, yeah.
6: Like Baby Reese. But then I didn't realize it was an older version of Reese. So.
7: Oh, okay.
6: I know, but I would have loved that.
5: But they could have done some flashbacks.
6: Oh, yeah.
5: Why did I just go into, like, radio voice there?
7: Flashbacks!
5: I felt like I was giving something away in 1987.
8: Or to, like, set up the current, like, to set up the current version at the very beginning, be like, show her as, like, like a...
6: Oh,
8: like,
6: listen, and Baby Babs can do all the Legally Blonde, like, acts, you know? She's all in. Yeah.
7: Oh, no.
5: I love that you caught that.
7: That was hilarious. Baby Babs is in a stride.
6: Yeah.
7: That's what she's doing.
6: Oh, she thinks she's something right
7: Babs,
6: now.
7: Babs, I'm telling you, she got a little after school thing going. I mean, not after school, summer program thing going right now.
6: Yeah. Oh, she has golf camp tomorrow.
7: Oh, yeah.
6: Yeah.
5: Golf
7: man,
5: camp.
7: I'm telling you, she got to come meet my girls, man.
6: I know.
7: She would really love them.
6: Her
7: oh, my gosh.
6: I literally have her in a camp every single day.
7: You're doing the right thing.
6: I mean, what else are you going to do?
5: That's all you
6: like,
5: do.
6: All of my working parents out there feel me on this. Like, our society is not set up for working parents, you know?
7: No.
6: It's right. It's rough, but
7: instead of for paying parents though.
6: Yeah.
7: Good God, I was looking at
5: Oh, they'll let you buy anything.
7: Man, what? Yeah. They can't wait.
5: They'll sell you anything.
6: Oh, do you want to go to a sports camp? That's $200. No. You want to go to this camp? Well, guess what? That's three.
7: Now, guess what the cold thing is they got going now, Babs?
5: You go to Slay's camp.
7: Yeah. Come on. Yeah, come on now.
6: She's too you don't take him that young.
7: No, but I want her there. She gotta meet other young ladies. That are hooping.
6: Yep.
7: You know what I mean?
5: To see what it is,
7: just the communication. We can't talk to baby babs like they can talk to baby babs.
6: Exactly. And that's why we talk about women's basketball in the state of Tennessee. Like, that's how it happens.
7: Yep,
6: that's how it starts so early.
7: Bingo.
6: Like, Pat Summitt just rocked it way back in the day, and that's how it continues to be so solid here in Tennessee.
5: Like, you're such a proponent for girls basketball.
6: Yeah, you're great about it.
5: Yeah.
7: Mm-hmm.
5: What was the website again?
7: Trainemup.org.
5: Train them up. Yeah.
6: Mm-hmm. Trainemup.org.
7: But I was going to say, though, like, this is what they got now. I got Ron and two theater camps.
6: Yes.
7: This summer. And they let you put down the deposit to hold the spot. So $50. And I was looking at it today like, man, when did these camps start? And I saw at first day, we would go in and do a withdrawal from your account, like $453.
5: I forgot about that.
7: I'm like, golly, they get you reeled in, boy.
5: Well,
7: then
5: she take a bite, don't she?
7: I was like, yeah. Okay, boy, you better act your butt off this summer.
6: Yeah.
7: We're going to put him in driver's ed, too.
6: Hey, by the way, are you serious? How old is he, 14?
7: 15.
6: He's 15. Oh, my gosh. How are these kids so old?
7: Babs, when you see him now, man, like, this dude, he probably way taller than you are.
6: Oh, man.
7: Yeah, but you ain't short, though.
6: Mm-hmm. No, I saw a recent picture with LeBron, and I was like, dude, he's almost Slay's height.
7: Yeah, it's a little wild.
6: Yeah.
7: We got to get my boy a new bed.
6: Which is going to be... is going to be, like, great and not great for his acting theater career.
7: Because,
6: like, there's a point where you just, you're too tall, you know?
7: He's going to be hot about that.
6: Yeah. Hey, by the way, Baby Babs told me that you are buying her that Carlita whatever thing she wanted for her birthday.
7: Yep.
6: Like, she's set.
5: He looked it up while she was standing there.
6: Yeah. Oh, yeah. I ordered. She goes, okay, you did.
7: It's home now.
6: Yeah. Okay, well, there you go. Because
7: I'm trying to
6: send
7: y'all address, but I don't know why I lost y'all address.
6: I don't either, because you sent a bunch of other annoying toys there.
5: Y'all, this is how careful y'all need to be with me. I almost just said it.
6: My address? Yeah, you don't want to do that. It's okay. Nobody wants to come over there. We got like the freaking wild, wild west. Big boy trying to eat you.
5: It's definitely true.
7: It's factual.
6: Mm-hmm.
7: No, it's in the top of my closet. I'm trying to find a bigger one, more like a life-size one.
6: That one's just fine.
7: No, it's not. She needs like
6: we don't
7: her
6: need
7: own.
6: Any life-size anything else in my house.
5: He's already bought her drums.
6: Yeah. I know.
7: Oh, she got a lot of stuff coming.
5: And he goes, are they loud? She goes, nah.
7: Yeah.
6: I'm like, yes, they are.
7: No, they're not. I trust that word over yours, Babson.
5: 5 o'clock hour coming up. Chris Lowe is going to join us at 5:20. Mike Organ with a story. TSU coaches sent a letter of no confidence about AD Mickey Allen to school president Dwayne Tucker.
7: I got
6: this. This is crazy. Okay. You got the letter?
7: Man. All the coaches signed it.
5: There were like eight coaches, right?
7: All of them signed it.
6: Yikes.
5: We will get through the transfer situation at Tennessee. All that coming up in the 5 o'clock hour. 737-1045.
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13: Heart disease is still the leading cause of death here in the United States and around the world. But what if there was something you could do earlier in life to reduce the odds of becoming a statistic? Well, here in the United States, tens of millions of adults already take a statin to lower their cholesterol. But new guidance put out by the American College of Cardiology and the American Heart Association now emphasize that treating high cholesterol sooner could significantly reduce a person's lifetime risk of heart attack or stroke. How early are we talking? In your 30s, believe it or not. Of course, you need to talk to your doctor about whether statins are right for you, but you should know that the evidence is really starting to stack up that shows the earlier you get a jump on reducing lifelong exposure to plaque-causing lipids and lipoproteins, the better the odds are going to be for you. Make sure you get your cholesterol checked. That's the first step. I'm Dr. Sanjay Gupta, helping you live a better life.
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0: Real Estate Traffic Center.
1: A crash being worked, I-440 eastbound just past the Hillsboro Pike exit at exit 3. 24 westbound before Harding Place, that crash pushed over to the right shoulder. Also, we are looking at a wreck, Jefferson Street west of 10th Avenue North. Goodlettsville, we've got a crash. Conference Drive north of North Creek Boulevard. I-40 eastbound at Highway 109 in Wilson County, a crash. Also 24 eastbound just past Hickory Hollow Parkway, a crash in Antioch. I'm Jay Herbert.
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3: 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I'm Joseph Bonanno, live from 104.5 The Zone. 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Lots of NFL news today, including the Browns sending two-time Defensive Player of the Year, Myles Garrett, to the Rams in exchange for Pro Bowl edge Jared Verse, a 2027 first and a 2028 second round pick and a 2029 third round pick. The Eagles sent star wide receiver A.J. Brown to the Patriots for a 2028 first round draft pick and a 2027 fifth round pick going to Philly as Brown reunites with head coach Mike Vrabel. From the College World Series, Tennessee has been eliminated after falling to Texas 4-0 after a second loss today in the semifinals. Texas will face the winner of Alabama and Texas Tech starting on Wednesday. 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

0: 3HL 104.5 The Zone. Yeah, that's funny. Brent Doherty with you on a beautiful day in the Music City. Hopefully you're having a great Monday. If you're watching the show live on YouTube, Facebook Live, Twitter, and Twitch.
1: Twitch, please.
0: You will see Slay in a tank top.
1: Yes.
0: The air conditioner on the second floor of this building. There are two floors.
1: Out. It broke.
0: Out. So
2: Zoom first.
0: Our door is open. We have a box fan going.
1: It's not even that hot outside.
2: No, it's not.
1: Thank the goodness rain. It's not July. Yeah.
0: No, it's hotter in here than it is outside.
2: Absolutely.
1: I agree, yeah.
0: Now, I did go downstairs during a break. It's cold AF down there and freezing.
1: Oh.
0: Shout out Mickey Ryan. He used to do funny things with AF. Anyway, yeah, they can hang meat down there. That's for sure.
1: Well, good for them. There's probably nobody down there, too.
0: But unfortunately, heat rises. Cold doesn't.
2: Yeah.
0: Don Davenport is here, y'all.
1: I am. Happy Monday.
3: That's bonk. That's bonk. Twitch, please.
0: So Slay Dog is here.
2: I'm in the building.
4: Hey, I'm in the building. Ooh. I'm in the building.
0: Oh, I don't mean to light up your headache.
2: I know.
0: Damn.
2: That was just want me to check on that, bro.
0: That was awful. Sorry, Slay. Prayers up for Slay's head.
2: Thank you. Need to be whole for 1 more hour.
0: Executive producer of 3HL is Zeph.
5: What up?
2: The little Zephyr, what up?
0: What are you eating?
5: Granola bar.
2: You like biscuits from Cracker Barrel?
5: Yep.
2: I just threw them away. Oh, did you make it?
0: You just threw them away?
2: Yeah.
0: Why'd you ask him if he liked them?
2: Because I was going to go grab them for him.
5: Out of the trash?
1: Out of the trash?
2: They in a bag, in the bag.
0: So is it okay if it's in a bag, inside the bag?
2: If it ain't been in there that long, and you know, Minivan just took the trash out, so that's the only thing in the trash.
1: Yeah, it's totally fine.
2: Yeah.
1: Yeah.
2: I go in there. I would have finished the pancakes and warmed them up and ate them right now, but that's going to make me too heavy. I always go to sleep on Cracker Barrel food.
1: Yeah, it does make it heavy.
0: We don't need you going to sleep.
2: No, exactly.
0: We're already tired from the heat.
2: That's what I'm saying. See?
0: We were talking before the show, like, this could be a challenge. Because, like, we need so much energy to do this show.
1: Mm-hmm.
0: And, man, heat just zaps you.
2: I took a nap in it.
0: God love all y'all working outside the rest of the summer.
2: I'll hold it down.
0: Yeah.
2: We'll
0: shout you out a lot.
2: Please. I found my cooler.
0: You did?
1: Well, the one you were delivering water to?
2: Yeah, yeah. And I was thinking about filling it back up because I think it's going to be one of them type of summers.
0: You keep saying that.
2: Yeah.
1: But it hasn't hit yet.
2: It ain't came through yet. I was going to fill it up, put some ice in there, put some water in there, and you know what I mean, go hand them out. I just feel like, you know what I mean, the people that need the waters be like, you know what, dog, bring us some food or something. Because I had one.
0: They don't even want your water?
2: No. They looked, and Chris hit me with this. He said, Can you imagine Slay pulling up to somebody that's out there that needs probably some food or something? And you're like, oh, yeah, hey, man, come on over here. I got something for you. And they get all excited. And you walk to the back of your truck and give them cold water. So they probably going to look at you like,
0: hey,
2: come
0: man,
2: on,
0: water's
2: dog.
0: Better than food. You need the hydration. That's the energy source right there.
1: You can live without food. You can't live without water.
2: I'll be trying to explain that.
0: That's right, Babs.
2: Y'all know how long I rode around with that
1: I remember you were like, nobody's taking the water. Yep.
2: And this was good water.
0: We did have that cooler in the back of your truck forever.
2: Yeah, this was spring water. This is a Deer Park water, not the little cooler.
1: That's the good water.
2: Yeah, that's what I'm telling you. Man, so maybe
0: where did you find your cooler? This is how all this started. Huh?
2: Oh, no. It was in the garage. It wasn't lost. I just never always overlooked it because I walked in the garage a different way than where it was.
0: It's a big garage.
2: I mean... Pretty cool.
0: You have a big truck.
2: But it can't.
0: There's no way that fits in
1: there. No.
2: Never goes in.
0: Okay.
2: But yeah, so y'all let me know, man. Y'all see some people out there that need some water, let me know if I need to pull up. If not, I'm not going to fill that thing up because that's heavy. And then one day I forgot to close the tailgate coming from the dump.
0: It slid right out.
2: Man, that bad boy slid. I slid smooth out. Right, I'm lucky. I was so lucky when nobody was behind me because I was on the street by this time.
1: Oh,
2: I'm on Sunset coming on around.
0: Yep. Some Honda Accord just goes over the top of the cooler.
2: Man, dog. I stopped. I was like, darn.
0: Oh, the humanity.
2: Man, that bad boy was heavy, too, you know, because the ice melted. All that water in there with them bottles of water.
1: Mm-hmm.
2: But you know me, jacked up Slay, baby. Picked that bad boy up like Hercules. He-Man is about to come back out.
1: Wow.
0: Sometimes I just let you go. I just sit here and look at you, and you just go.
2: I'm going.
0: You go.
2: I'm going.
1: You
2: let you me
1: didn't
2: go,
1: even
2: go.
1: Take a breath in between He-Man's coming back out.
2: I didn't.
0: Was Skeletor part of He-Man?
2: Yes.
0: Yeah.
2: Yeah, it's coming back out, man. Power of Grayskull.
0: Who's He-Man?
2: I forgot the dude.
1: Zeph, do you know? You know about He-Man?
5: I've heard He-Man before.
0: By the way,
2: oh,
0: I also.
2: Oh, man. Nah. You're Canadian.
5: I didn't watch He-Man, but.
2: I know you did, but don't. I heard about He-Man.
5: I know who He-Man is.
2: One of the great childhood.
1: This is way before his time.
5: I was born in 2001, Slay.
2: Yeah, but you know about G.I. Joe?
0: Yeah, but you said it like I've heard.
2: Exactly.
0: You said it like you would say, like, I've heard of Murphy, North Carolina.
5: I've never watched.
2: Like, oh, well. Like, what's next?
5: I've never watched He-Man, but I know what it is.
2: I bet our listeners out there don't watch. All the listeners out there that don't watch He-Man and can't wait for it to come out, just floods their phone line right now.
5: I didn't bash it. I just
2: like
5: said I hadn't watched
0: I used to watch that before I went to school every day.
2: Dude, it was the truth, man. He-Man.
1: What about She-Man?
2: What
1: is it? She-Ra.
2: She-Ra, that's what it was. It sounded funny when you just said that, too.
0: You just invented a show. please don't Google search that at work.
1: She-Man might be popular nowadays.
0: She-Man would be a hell of a show. I can't even find where I was doing the bingo card. There it is.
2: It was zero notes.
0: You went right with her, too.
2: Yeah,
1: she-Man.
2: Because
1: you saw her in your head.
2: I did.
1: That would be She-Ra. Okay.
2: Oh, boy. Hey, man, this is how cold, and this is my last thing. This is how cold He-Man was. He-Man could ride a tiger.
0: Yeah, he could.
2: You ain't never seen nobody. Uh-huh. The only person we seen close to a tiger was Mike Tyson. He-Man rode a tiger.
0: They stole his tiger in Hangover.
1: And the tiger guy who's in jail. What's his name?
2: Oh, yeah. Is he still alive? Tiger King.
1: Tiger King. Was that from COVID? Oh, wait. Didn't he die? I don't know.
2: I think something happened with him.
5: Yeah, he did.
2: Yeah. He died by the tiger.
1: He gone.
5: I don't know if the tiger got him.
1: No, I think he had cancer or something.
2: Yeah, I got my girl. Yeah, that's all I've been waiting on.
0: I'm going to go to Jon Stewart. Please don't make me laugh at this.
5: He's still alive. He's in prison.
2: Is he?
5: He got a 21-year prison sentence.
1: Doesn't he have cancer, too, though?
5: I don't know.
2: That's going to make him get cancer.
5: Joe Exotic.
0: Joe Exotic
2: was his name.
0: Who were the two guys in Vegas that did all the tiger stuff, and then one got bit and died or something?
1: Oh, Siegfried and Roy.
2: Yeah.
1: They're still around, dude.
0: They are?
1: Absolutely.
0: I thought one of them is still around.
1: No, that show's still in Vegas. Remember, there's like billboard. Yeah.
2: We had to go visit that.
1: Yeah. Yeah.
5: Did you know Joe Exotic ran as an independent presidential candidate in 2016? I forgot about that.
1: Mercy.
0: Also, who's Penn and Teller?
5: They're
1: magicians.
5: They have the show.
2: She just said it, though.
1: Magicians.
5: They have a TV show where they bring magicians in to try and fool them. What's it called?
0: I don't know, but we've been teasing this for a minute, so let's hit it. Chaz Coleman, 5-star transfer from Penn State. Doug Matthews had a report out on Big Orange Sunday, which you can hear on 104.5 The Zone every Sunday. Doug's been doing that show for a long time. Mm-hmm. Does a great job. This is what he had to say about that situation on Sunday.
4: Chaz Coleman, young man who came in as a out of the transfer portal from Penn State. I think he is a redshirt sophomore, I think. Talented player, but young, inexperienced, but really was being counted on probably to be the starter at edge rusher, I would think. No longer with the program. I think it's probably pretty mutual, but he was dismissed this past week after I think about as good an effort as Coach Heupel and this staff could have kept to keep him there. Didn't work out. Those things happen, right? Don't know a whole lot what he would have done if he had stayed there, but bottom line, he's not there. And that now puts that one position maybe a little tenuous right now. Jordan Norman, a redshirt junior, came in from Tulane. I suppose he would be the leader in the clubhouse now. He was there for spring. Several really talented freshman edge rushers came in. Exactly what that situation is, I don't know. But again, didn't have that young man there long enough to find out exactly how good he could have been.
0: So that was Doug Matthews reporting on Sunday. This morning, Austin Price with VolQuest.com was with Ramon and Will on 104.5 The Zone and said this.
6: Same that it was going into the weekend. He's still around. He's still part of the program. I think, you know, he arrived back in town on Friday. They started workouts, you know, summer workouts last Monday. And even actually started on Memorial Day. And he did not show back up till Friday. Again, I think it's probably headed a certain direction. It's just not there yet. You know, Chas Coleman's got to want to put forth effort. And to this point, you know, Cole, he's just not shown a willingness to do that. And, you know, I think it's probably headed towards, you know, a separation, a permanent separation, sooner rather than later. But again, it's not to that point yet, just because I think, you know, with certain things, you know, there's, you know, like check the boxes, dot the I's, cross the T's, all that stuff. It's not as simple as just you're off the team because of some other stuff. It's just not as simple as, you know, severing ties.
0: Not anymore, not with money involved.
1: No. Nope, and contracts and all the things. It sounds like it's inevitable.
0: Mm-hmm.
1: And eventually it's going to happen. And what happened?
5: Well, and remember,
1: does anybody really know?
5: Well, as I say, with the money, real quick, before we move on, remember the report from last Thursday where it came out that Tennessee actually pushed back the due date to pay him his NIL money to the fall, and they gave him a smaller signing bonus up front and pushed the rest of it due back. So he hasn't gotten all the money that was reported that he was going to get yet.
1: I mean, did they do that because they saw the writing on the wall? Oh.
5: I think because he hadn't shown up, it was a renegotiation.
1: Yeah.
5: The Tennessee side reached out to the Coleman side and renegotiated it that way. I think Austin Price is the one who wrote the report. It was to incentivize Coleman to come back. It was like, hey man, you want this money? You got to be here. You have to be here.
0: That's interesting. We'll see what happens. But that's what's happened over the last couple of days. We'll ask Chris Lowe about it when we come back. Chris Lowe from On3.com. 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
18: A better life with Dr. Sanjay Gupta.
19: Slowly but surely, AI is seeping its way into every corner of our lives. One area perhaps I didn't expect is diet advice. A new study out of Turkey found that chatbots are recommending to teen boys and girls that they restrict their daily calories to dangerously low levels and eat a balance of nutrients that are kind of out of whack. Remember, teenagers are growing, one pediatrician told us. If they aren't getting enough nutrition, it can really stunt their growth on a number of levels. And in extreme cases, it can lead to significant health consequences. Large language models, LLMs, they are designed to agree with you. So if you're looking to lose weight, they're going to push you pretty hard in that direction. They also sometimes don't know how to tell the difference between good information and bad information. And you know who does? Your doctor. I'm Dr. Sanjay Gupta, helping you live a better life.
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23: A crash being worked, I-440 eastbound just past the Hillsboro Pike exit at exit 3. 24 westbound before Harding Place, that crash pushed over to the right shoulder. Also, we are looking at a wreck, Jefferson Street west of 10th Avenue North. Goodlettsville, we've got a crash. Conference Drive north of North Creek Boulevard. I-40 eastbound at Highway 109 in Wilson County, a crash. Also 24 eastbound just past Hickory Hollow Parkway, a crash in Antioch. I'm Jay Herbert.
24: All me for real. Money on my mind, you should think the same. Jay's on, pink and ring. Dogging his home, I need quarantine in the same league.
0: 3HL 104.5, this home, Britt Doherty, Don Davenport, and Ron Slay with you. I hit it all the time. Chris Lowe joins us on Mondays from on3.com. Low Dog, what's up? How are you?
25: I'm doing great. How are you guys?
2: What up, Low? Just trying to get ready out here, man.
0: Why do they open the portal windows while seasons are still going on? Like, I was just we all were flooded with baseball people transferring, and we've got a lot of baseball to play.
25: Yeah, and it's sort of the same deal in football. Remember, yeah. I mean, the playoffs are still going on, and I think the portal opened this year, January 2nd, and you still got in the semifinals. Well, Ole Miss didn't play Miami until, like, what, January 8th? Something like that, and then you had the championship game later. So now it's the calendar at college, and I don't know if there's any easy way to fix it, but I know part of this Save College Sports bill, which was to me sort of silly, that coaches can't leave. if their team's still in the playoff or before the season's over to take another job. Good luck with enforcing that, right? What if a guy gets fired? In late October or early November, which happens all the time. That's a good question because, the draft in baseball has been pushed back. But remember, there was a time when baseball draft was going on right when you were playing the World Series.
1: Yep. That was crazy. I remember Corbin was like frustrated with that one.
25: Yeah. Tim. I know Tim was really not a big fan of that. No coach was really, because mm-hmm. you got your most important games of the year, and then you got kids on your team that are either going higher than they wanted to, or when they wanted to, and it's hard, you know, to sort of keep the focus where it needs to be when you have those type of things going on.
0: Chris Lowe with us from On3.com. Speaking of transfers, what do you know about this Chaz Coleman situation? The edge rusher from Penn State that transferred to Tennessee, five-star guy, reported Friday, I guess, is the reporting. And then we've had various reports out there about him being on the roster, not being on the roster. What do you know about that situation?
25: You know, the best way I could answer that is he really hasn't been what I would say a part of the team since the very first spring practice. I think he may have practiced mm-hmm. with him a couple times. I'm not sure he ever participated in a full padded practice. He did not go through any of the voluntary workouts or off-season program. Went home for a while. Listen, all my information is he will not be with Tennessee this fall. Yeah. I think it's probably the best way I can say it. No, no.
0: That's decision. Pretty succinct.
1: Yeah.
25: No decision has been made. Josh Heupel hasn't come out and made an announcement. The kid hasn't said anything. I think it's probably one of those things where they just try to figure out how the news comes out. I'm just not sure where that kid is in his life, where football is. I know he's had some stuff out off the field that has plagued him. But if you went through the football building at Tennessee right now and you talked to his teammates, people, you know, everybody from Derek Owings, the strength coach, to other people in that building, and asked them about Chaz Coleman. And this is not to take any swipes at Chaz, because I know, again, I think he's got some stuff going on off the field. I don't think anybody ever has really considered him as being a part of the program, because he just hasn't been around. Mm-hmm. He hasn't participated. He hasn't been around. And someone asked me this weekend, well, what do you think? You know, can Tennessee get him back? Will he be? And he was a big ticket item in the portal. So let's be honest. They spent probably as much money on him as they did anybody in the portal and hoped he could be a difference maker for them rushing the passer. But he just, you know, he hasn't been a part of what they're doing. And the person asked me about him, well, could he get him back and maybe, you know, get him, you know, back in, you know, in good graces with his teammates and coaches? Well, physically, I mean, Slay, you played college sports at a high level. When you miss that much time and you don't go through any spring practice, especially the game of football, when it's such a developmental mm-hmm. football shape, football rhythm sport, and you don't do anything in the offseason program. You're not in the weight room. You're not in the conditioning program. Here we are in June. I mean, you can start playing here in less than 3 months.
2: Yeah.
25: I don't know that he could even be physically ready to play football.
2: No, it's tough. That's too tough, CeeLo. Man, the timing of it, the instinct that you're going to miss, you feel rusty and you're always trying to chase. And I'm going to be honest, a lot of times when you come back in that fashion, they almost got to protect you and bring you back slowly because your body, your mind will be trying to make plays that your body instinctively just can't make because of the timing and everything's off. And then you start straining, boom, there go one of the muscles, you know what I mean, the strain, the pop, the anything like that. And then you got a whole nother problem. So, yeah, that's a tough spot to be in, man.
25: Yeah. Now, the kid suffered a concussion late last year when he was at Penn State in November, which I think set him back too. And that's quite possibly some of what's going on here. So there have been several things like that, but he hasn't played football or really been part of a football environment where you're working and getting ready and getting stronger, better condition in a long time. And I think the thing that Tennessee did is his deal was around $2 million, which is probably, I think that's more than anybody they paid. Now, they have not paid him that much money.
2: Right.
25: When he did not go through spring, I think there was an adjustment made to his deal, which you'd like to think that schools do this more or contracts are structured this way. I think Tennessee's case, they initiated this and his side agreed to it, where the bulk of his money he was going to get this coming December, you know, if he were going to be with the team. Wow. So I think they're probably out a couple hundred grand, which is, I mean, listen, you know, not to Slay, that's not a lot of money, but to most people, that's a lot of money. But it's not like they're out $2 million. It's not like they're out $1 million or $2 million. Right. They have not paid him that kind of cash at this point. So I think Tennessee did their best to cover themselves. You know, but this is a couple of players now where they've either paid a lot of money to, you know, in Boo Carter's case last year, upped, you know, his total, and it just hasn't worked out. But, hey, if you're not going to have both feet in the boat for whatever reason, and this is not piling on Chaz Coleman whatsoever, but in this era, especially when you're paying the kind of cash you are to players to pay, you know, you just got to move on. And that's, so you ask me, what do I know? That's what I know about it. Tennessee's not made any official statements. He's not been removed from the roster. But unless there's some last-minute change or something unforeseen happens, I do not expect him to be a part of the team in the fall.
1: So a couple things. So he would not be able to go play somewhere else next season?
25: No, and not actually play. Now, I guess he could maybe go somewhere else, but wouldn't be eligible to play. That's
0: interesting. Yeah,
25: that's a good question too, Don.
0: It is.
25: Here's the thing: if someone asked me, well, could he file for a waiver? Could he get an attorney and try to go? You know, because Ohio State was where he was probably going to go, and he's from Ohio, and then Tennessee went up and outbid Ohio State at the last minute or late in the process, and he comes to Tennessee, but. Someone said, well, what if you got a lawyer or filed a waiver because, hey, he gets kicked off the team? I don't know how this will be announced. Will it be announced as a, you know, Chaz Coleman has decided he's leaving the program? Is it just Tennessee saying, hey, he's not going to be with us any longer? Again, assuming that is indeed what happens, and certainly that's what the way it's trending, everybody that I talk to say is probably going to happen. So I don't know how all that's announced. But if... You know, there's that gray area because let's say he got a waiver, and I don't think this is going to happen. Boy, that opens a door because every kid then who decides, because remember, there's not a spring portal now.
2: Yeah.
25: There was a spring portal last year, which is how Tennessee got Joey Aguilar after the spring. There is no more spring portal. But if, using this case as an example, if he were to figure out a way to circumvent that, then every kid out there, who's disenchanted coming out of spring practice or gets homesick or need to go home, need to do this, that's, they're going to use that as they're out and then go somewhere else. So no, I don't, no one has I've talked to says there's any avenue where he would be able to go and play and be eligible this coming season.
1: Unless he transfers as an athlete in a different sport and then walks on the football team.
2: Just happened to
1: Who
2: be
1: was that UCLA? Was it the UCLA kid that did
25: UCLA,
1: that?
25: UCLA, yeah. That was the old Bear Bryant trick.
1: Yeah.
0: Oh, man.

0: Axlive, the former commissioner of the SEC, who's no longer with us, he would cringe when I would tell him this. I'd say, Mike, you know, the old slogan before you showed up in the SEC was, if you're not cheating, you're not trying.
1: Mm-hmm.
0: Well, he'd get red-faced, and he'd just look at me, you know. Because one of his, remember one of his big directives was that everybody in the league, there'd be nobody in the league on probation by a certain time. He actually accomplished that, you know, when he got the gig. But it's, I mean, I don't laugh, but I just sort of shake my head now when people say, well, this new college sports commission, can they regulate what's being paid, how much teams are pointing up to fund 45 and 50 million rosters when the rev share is only supposed to be 20.5. There's always ways around that. Always ways around that. And I don't know how, which is the frustration now among some 80s coaches. I don't really know how you get that under control. Someone said, well, maybe you need to just, you know, kick somebody in the teeth or slam somebody. I don't think that's going to stop it.
1: Yeah.
0: There's just not. And until there is some type of, you know, true collective bargaining model where, you know, the kids have a say, the athletes have a say, they have their own representation, you negotiate. And even that I don't think is an end-all. So that's why Slay, they've got a lot of people out there a lot smarter than I am trying to figure this all out.
1: Yeah. So CeeLo, let me ask you this. Now, I think this is happening all over the country, but obviously in our area, there are people that are saying, hey, this is happening more at Tennessee, right? Is there anything that the Vols maybe have done wrong or differently to where this continues to happen? Is it you just kind of overlook maybe some questionable things about a player red flags because you need that point? I mean, you could say that about the Titans and some of their first round picks, you know. Like, what is it with Josh Heupel and Tennessee having to deal with this now, you know, a couple years in a row?
0: Yeah, you certainly could make a case that there's been a little bit of a pattern now with this Tennessee and going really all the way back to Nico. Now,
1: yeah,
0: I'll say this, there were red flags with Nico. There were people that say, hey, you might want to tread lightly there, you know, with some of his posse and the people around him. I don't know that when Nico got on campus, he ever was himself a major problem. But there were some people that were hesitant. And Tennessee was really one of the first schools to jump out there and be aggressive and pay a kid still in high school the kind of cash they paid him, you know, over $8 million. Boo Carter was something, that situation really pissed off a lot of kids on that team last year in the locker room, you know, because he had been skipping workouts and the kids that were there was supposedly were going to be beside him, knew it.
1: Yeah.
0: He came back to Tennessee, remember, renegotiated his deal, got more money. Remember Tennessee said, hey, we're going to let you play some on offense too.
1: Yeah.
0: And then still, you know, didn't do it. Well, he comes back, they let him back. I don't think the defensive coordinator, Tim Banks, at the time ever believed him after that. They didn't play him a lot, played him only situationally. It just was not a good deal. And it's one of those things you want to give kids chances. That's one that I bet you if Josh Heupel had a do-over, he would have done it differently. Now here we are with Chaz Coleman. The thing that's probably frustrating from the Tennessean with Chaz Coleman is his coach at Penn State, Jim Knowles, is now defensive coordinator of Tennessee. Anthony Poindexter was on that staff. He's at Tennessee. They were around this kid. And I guarantee you, listen, you don't bring in kids and pay them $2 million unless you do intel.
2: Right.
1: Yeah.
0: So I think that's the frustrating thing from afar anyway. We don't know all that happened. All the intel that was out there wasn't out there. Just to say, wait a minute, these guys were with him. They coached him. You know, were there red flags? And the people I've talked to said, hey, he practiced hard. You know, he wasn't an issue at Penn State, but now here we are right now. I think more than anything, when kids are getting paid the kind of money they're paying now, there's different groups of kids. Some kids, they could pay you. They just love football so much that, you know, they would play for free.
1: Yeah.
0: Okay? Some of them are somewhere in the middle. Some of them, you know, you come from an environment or background, I think fans need to all understand this, where you never have any money. Your family hasn't had any money. And I'm not saying this is the case with Chaz. and you all of a sudden they lay $1 million.

0: on you, or a couple million dollars on you. You know, that's a little bit of a shock. You know, how do you deal with that? And some kids deal with it better than others. Some people have a better support structure around them. Mm-hmm. But I think the to me, the common denominator, no matter what era of football you play in, especially football, because it's such a tough, demanding, violent game, is you better love the game.
1: Yeah.
0: You better love the game. And if you don't, and you don't love the grind, and you don't love getting ready to play football and sacrificing the way you have to, it's probably not going to work out in the end.
2: Yeah.
1: Great point.
2: Chris Lowe with us from On3.com. The National Football Foundation released its 2027 College Football Hall of Fame ballot. It includes 80 players, which we could talk about tomorrow. One of those players, though, is Tennessee head coach Josh Heupel. And there are 9 coaches. So there are 3 legacy candidates, Jim Carlin, Pete Cawthon Sr., Daryl Rogers. But more notable names, I guess, to people listening, Chris, Tommy Tuberville is on this list, Jackie Sherrill, Ralph Friedgen at Maryland, Dennis Franchione, Larry Coker won a national title at Miami, and mm-hmm. Mike Leach, the Pirate.
0: Wow. Yeah.
1: That's a no-brainer,
0: really glad,
1: right?
0: To see Mike. Yeah, glad to see Mike. He certainly deserves to be there. Not that the other ones you read their names don't, but Mike's influence on the sport is immense. And he won at places and changed the narrative at places that, you know, off sort of the radar, beaten path places that had not won a lot. You know, and he went in and did things. And, again, just his influence on offense, I can't imagine that he's not voted in. But, yeah, Josh was – people forget because now he's coaching and certainly around here. I don't know how much Tennessee fans watch those Oklahoma teams. But that Oklahoma team, and I've talked to some of his teammates. We did a story on Josh last year when he returned to Oklahoma to coach in that game. Those guys revere him, his teammates. What a tough guy, what a leader, what a team guy he was, how he came through during clutch situations. I mean, he, to this day, the people that were around him, that played with him, that are on that team, they can't say enough about Josh Heupel as a winner, as a football, you know, as a teammate, as a football player, just a guy that, when you're the old cliche, when you're a foxhole, you want a guy like that with you. The other name, I don't know if you mentioned him, but Willie Gault. I bet Willie Gault been on that list.
2: Willie Gault on the list.
0: I'm surprised he's just now, because he was sort of before his time, track guy, playing football, great return guy, played forever in the NFL. But every time I hear his name, Brent, you know what I'm going to say. I always think of one iconic radio call from the great John Ward.
2: Yep.
0: Willie Gault, ladies and gentlemen, is running all the way to the state capitol.
2: Played in Nashville at Vanderbilt. That's one of John Ward's iconic calls for sure. I need to dive through that list. Maybe we'll go through that tomorrow with all the players. But definitely wanted to get your take on Mike Leach there. And Jackie Sherrill was a colorful figure in the college football world as well. lots of stories about him.
0: I don't know that Bulls were too big on Jackie Sherrill.
2: We were around him one time, media days or something, and I'm like, that can't be true. He's like, hell yeah, it's true. What are you talking about?
0: Jackie Sherrill is one of the more colorful, and I've been around him when he was coach at Mississippi State, Texas A&M. More recently, he came to a Texas A&M practice a few years ago, and he's a storyteller. Of course, he and John Majors worked together, very close, and they both would tell great stories on each other. But those media days, early media days, probably back when I met you, Brent, for the first time, when they'd have him at the old Sheraton
2: in downtown Birmingham.
0: Yep. He'd come in. He'd usually be the first coach early in the morning. I'd probably been out a little bit too late the night before Slay. I know you have a hard time believing that.
2: We had a squad.
0: Sitting there listening. He'd step to the podium. Jackie pulled his list out. And he was the king of the filibuster. He'd go down the depth chart. He'd start at tight end. He'd go from left tackle to left guard to center.
2: And back up.
0: Big kid, about 275 pounds. Come from a really good high school program. I love his mom and daddy. Now his second team kid's another big kid. And he'd go down the entire depth chart, left to right.
2: Can you imagine if a coach had a bull castrated at practice now?
1: Oh, my gosh.
0: No, I can't imagine half the stuff that coaches
2: that's what happened.
0: Do. Even when I played, you know, I tell some of the stories to coaches now, and they look at me like in horror. You know, you'd be fired like within 3 seconds. Some of the things the coaches did and said, but the whole bull castration. I don't know. I don't think that fly too well.
2: Slay looked at me and was like, "What? Like,
0: what the hell?" We gotta get Slay up to speed on the whole.
3: Man, I need to know these stories, man.
2: Oh man, before media days, are those Skyrider tours where all the journalists would get on an airplane and just get, I mean, fried by the time they got to the last stop.
0: And usually, wherever they went, whether it was Auburn or Bama or wherever, when they landed, they're on that old jalopy of a plane that they fly around. they pull into the small regional airport, and their meeting with a drink typically was the head coach of that school. So tell me, times have changed.
1: Yeah.
2: Wow. Wow. ChrisLowon3.com. Thank you, Chris. 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Wide-ranging visit there.
0: See you guys. Take care.
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21: Interstate 440 westbound just past Murphy Road, still working that crash. Also, we have a crash that is partially blocking the on-ramp from Murphy Road onto West End Avenue. Another crash, Jefferson Street, west of 10th Avenue North. And Conference Drive, north of North Creek Boulevard in Goodlettsville, a wreck. 65 northbound past Old Hickory Boulevard, a stalled vehicle in Madison. And another stall, this would be 65 southbound, just past Harding Place at exit 78. I'm Jay Herman. Last night took a hell, but
2: tonight I bounced back. 3HL 104.5 The Zone, Brent Doherty, Don Davenport, and Ron Slay. Hope you had a great Monday.
3: Let's go.
2: Got a lot going on. It's championship week, at least the start of it. In the Stanley Cup Final, beginning tomorrow, Vegas at Carolina. Carolina, minus 155 favorite, 7 o'clock on ABC. Carolina won it all in 2006. Vegas won it all in 2023. NBA Finals begins Wednesday. Knicks at Spurs. Spurs, a 4.5-point favorite, 7:30 on ABC. New York has played four games in 23 days. San Antonio, meanwhile, won a grueling seven-game series Saturday in Oklahoma City. Spurs NBA titles, 1999, 2003, 2005, 2007, 2014. They got five of them.
3: You want me, you know who they beat to win that first one to start their run?
2: In 99?
3: Mm-hmm.
2: Who?
3: Portland Trailblazers.
2: Mm.
3: Minnesota Timberwolves. And then Tim Duncan beat Shaq.
2: You know these reels.
3: So they'll be like Wimby versus Chet, his nemesis.
2: Oh, okay.
3: And they played New York Knicks in the finals. And won it in five.
2: That's interesting.
3: Mm-hmm.
2: Where was I going to go with that? Oh,
3: my bad.
2: Like these old NBA players that you find on reels and stuff, mm-hmm. at least on my reels. Kevin Garnett is the best storyteller, man.
3: Yeah.
2: He is so good.
3: He's passionate. You can feel it.
2: Yep. The Knicks have not won the NBA title since 1973.
3: Yeah, this will mean a lot for the city of New York. New York City, boss.
2: They've won twice, 1970 and 1973. Bingo card, 3HL.
3: Bingo.
2: It's moist in here.
3: Yeah.
2: Let's air go. Conditioner off, second floor. My butt sweat has mixed in with Zach's butt sweat. It's all good.
1: Gross.
3: That was the grossest one right there, y'all.
2: He's not a pass rusher. He's a playmaker.
1: That would be Miles Garrett.
2: Mm-hmm. And that was you. They could have done a flashback.
3: That was you.
2: I don't know why I did that.
3: Yeah, you went down that road.
2: I went down radio voice road. What about She-Man?
1: Dope.
3: Oh, Babs.
2: It was the sister show of He-Man, apparently. Apparently. I don't think Chaz Coleman will be with Tennessee this fall. That's what Chris Lowe said.
1: But it is not officially separated yet. No.
2: I think it's all it is because when you start working about financial terms,
3: mm-hmm. the wording,
2: it just takes a minute. So, like, that. Doug gets what he gets, and then it's going to happen, but not official yet. Strange story over at TSU. Mike Horgan in the Tennesseum with the story. TSU coaches send a letter of no confidence about AD Mickey Allen to school president Dwayne Tucker. I've never heard of this.
1: I haven't either.
3: No, I haven't either. All coaches signed the letter from men's basketball, women's basketball, track and field, volleyball, every major coach over there. The action has not been taken lightly. As head coaches entrusted with the development, safety, and success of our student athletes, we believe it is our responsibility to express serious concerns regarding the current direction, leadership, communication, and operational management. Skipping down over time, many programs have experienced ongoing challenges related to inconsistent communication and lack of operational transparency, uneven allocation of resources and support among programs, lack of clear departmental vision, structure, and accountability, delayed decision-making affecting staffing, budgeting, and programming operations, declining morale and trust within the athletics department, concerns regarding equity, consistency, and success across those programs, insufficient collaboration between administration and coaching staffs regarding decisions directly impacting student athlete welfare and competitive success. Skipping down, as leaders, no, that's not what I wanted to read. Here we go. Therefore, we respectfully request that the university undertake an immediate and an independent review of leadership, operational structure, communication practices, and overall culture within the athletics department. Furthermore, we believe the appointment of an interim athletic director will provide the department with the stability and accountability necessary while the university conducts a national search for new leadership capable of restoring trust, strengthening the department culture, and establishing a clear strategic vision for the future of Tennessee State Athletics.
2: President Tucker told the Tennessean on June 1st, that's today, that he had received the letter and was investigating the complaints made. That's the only way you can handle that, right? Yeah. Is someone not affiliated investigate. And so we'll keep an eye on this.
1: What a weird situation. Every single coach come together to do this. Like, something is going on.
2: I don't know how you survive it, ultimately.
3: The vote of no confidence.
1: Yikes.
3: It's not rooted in personal grievance, but rather in a collective belief that the department can and should operate at a higher standard consistent with the values, mission, and potential of Tennessee State University.
1: That is damning.
3: Yeah. That's a tough one.
2: Well, we'll keep an eye on this. I've never seen anything like this.
3: No.
2: Some kind of intermediary investigation, I guess, but I don't know how you survive it. More 3HL coming at you tomorrow. Appreciate you guys being with us. We certainly appreciate you including us in your day and in your lives. We do not take that for granted, nor do we take that lightly. Hopefully, we were able to help you put a smile on your face at some point. 3HL is organized chaos. Have a great night. Good night. God bless.
1: See ya.
3: Wouldn't want to be you unless you were getting a shout out and coming to the camp in the morning. Johnny, trainthemup.org. That's where you sign up. 4 sessions. The girls rule. It said the boys drool.
1: Boys drool.
2: Shout out to E-Man, too.
1: That's it.
0: Big time free agent signings. Check. A good NFL draft class. 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Check. 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
6: A better life with Dr. Sanjay Gupta.
22: Heart disease is still the leading cause of death here in the United States and around the world. But what if there was something you could do earlier in life to reduce the odds of becoming a statistic? Well, here in the United States, tens of millions of adults already take a statin to lower their cholesterol. But new guidance put out by the American College of Cardiology and the American Heart Association now emphasize that treating high cholesterol sooner could significantly reduce a person's lifetime risk of heart attack or stroke. How early are we talking? In your 30s, believe it or not. Of course, you need to talk to your doctor about whether statins are right for you, but you should know that the evidence is really starting to stack up that shows the earlier you get a jump on reducing lifelong exposure to plaque-causing lipids and lipoproteins, the better the odds are going to be for you. Make sure you get your cholesterol checked. That's the first step. I'm Dr. Sanjay Gupta, helping you live a better life.
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1: Interstate 440 westbound just past Murphy Road. Still working that crash. Also, we have a crash that is partially blocking the on-ramp from Murphy Road onto West End Avenue. Another crash, Jefferson Street west of 10th Avenue North. And Conference Drive, north of North Creek Boulevard in Goodlettsville, a wreck. 65 northbound past Old Hickory Boulevard, a stalled vehicle in Madison. And another stall, this would be 65 southbound, just past Harding Place at exit 78. I'm Jay Hearn.
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0: 3HL 104.5 is home. Bruce Doherty with you on a beautiful day in the Music City. Hope you're having a great Monday. Hope you had a great weekend. We've got a lot to get to over the course of the next few hours. We'll be here until 6 o'clock. There is softball going on right now as Tennessee is trying to get into the College World Series final. And they're playing Texas, who beat them in the semifinal last year. Texas beat them in game one today, so they're playing the if necessary game, which is obviously quite necessary now. It is 0-0, bottom of the third is the last I saw. Zeph, is that what you have?
1: Yep, Texas has runners on second and third with one out.
2: Who's pitching?
1: Carlin Pickens.
2: Did she pitch early today?
0: It's ace against ace. She did not.
1: She did not.
2: Who?
0: They went with, what was her name, Aaron Newer?
1: Yeah.
0: And then they went to Margecko. Margecko had only given up 8 home runs all season. She gave up 2 to Texas today. And that got Texas going. Tennessee rallied at the end, but it wasn't enough. So that is the deal there.
1: Texas just took the lead.
0: Need more than that. What happened?
1: Single over the third base. One runner scores. Runner on third. Runners on the corners, one out. 1-0 Texas.
0: 1-0. All right. Don Davenport is here, y'all.
3: What up?
4: What up, man?
5: That's Buck.
0: There goes the shirt.
5: Buck. Twitch, please.
0: Slay shirt is off.
5: Twitch, please.
3: Ron Slay is here in his tank top.
0: Some people call it other things.
2: Ike Turner.
0: One. Okay. Slay is here.
2: I'm in the building.
4: I'm in the building.
0: My question is, at some point, do you lose the Ike Turner?
2: Absolutely. Oh, absolutely. Oh, listen, like, hey. I am what some would call an chameleon, meaning I can adapt to any situation. So,
0: yeah.
2: My survival instincts will kick in. If I'm in a bar, that means I need to adapt to everything in the bar.
0: I'm glad you said
2: I need
0: said
2: to
0: this.
2: Get wings.
0: I'm,
2: I need to get
0: I'm glad you went down
2: beer,
0: this path.
2: You know what I'm saying?
0: Yeah.
2: And then, like, if I'm in a desert.
0: You're vibing.
2: You know what I mean?
0: Yeah.
2: I need to adapt to the weather, like what it is. So that means less clothes.
0: Mm-hmm.
2: And I think since our company knows that I'm a chameleon, they know what to expect. So for me to be shirtless, I think they expect that. I got to give the people what they expect. So that's what I'm here to do. And that's part of it. So welcome, everybody. Welcome to the Topless 3HL.
0: Topless 3HL today. All right.
3: Not for all of us.
2: This was Slay.
3: Let's clear that up.
0: There's restraint over there with the black tank top.
2: We're not all involved
3: in this. I did wear a tank top, shorts, and flip-flops today, knowing it was going to be 8,000 degrees in here.
0: Yeah, so let's paint the picture. It is moist in the studio. The air conditioning is off.
3: I hate that word.
0: The air conditioning is out in the upstairs part of the building. Downstairs feels okay.
2: Oh, is that right?
0: Uh-huh.
2: Are they living
0: where management is?
2: Hmm. That's Buck. Ah! Boom! Yes!
0: She made it.
3: I'm done for the day.
0: She made it.
2: Something's good gonna happen.
0: She's hot.
2: Something's good gonna happen. Something good is gonna happen.
0: Not if you're a Tennessee softball fan. What do you got, Zeph?
1: 3-0. That's it.
0: That's it.
1: Double in the gap. Scores a run.
2: That's it.
0: Okay.
3: That's it.
0: All right. I think this might be my fault.
2: You did
0: I said that? I was asked over the weekend, are you hot? I was like, no, I regulate my own temperature. here we go.
3: How you regulating today?
0: Also, when I was walking over here, where's your Achilles? Is it on the outside? It's on the straight back?
2: Yeah.
0: Okay, because something has, like, got me
2: it's on
3: the back.
0: Yeah, you know the ankle knob?
3: Yeah.
0: Right below that.
2: Yeah, my left one is hurting, too, a little bit.
0: Really?
2: Yep. I think it's that usually is what telling me the gout is about to come and see me. But
0: oh no,
2: I don't. I've never had it on this left foot, so I don't know what's going on.
0: How long does the gout last?
2: Well, if I don't jump on it, maybe 4 or 5 days.
0: What do you have to do to jump on it?
3: Take medicine.
0: Oh,
2: and I've been taking it consistently. That's why I don't think it is. But I've been drinking like a fish,
3: like alcohol.
2: Yeah.
0: Will that do it?
2: I think, but I ain't sure. Because the tequila, I've been on a tequila run for like 3 weeks straight right now. And I switched up and drunk some bourbon on Friday. So that may have done it.
0: You were supposed to tell me what tequila that was. You were going to send me a picture.
2: I will. I tried a new one. It's pretty good, too.
0: You know what I had this weekend? It's called El Mayor.
6: I was like, I'm supposed to drink this.
2: That's for you.
6: 615-737-1045 if you want in.
2: This is swelter.
6: I'm curious if any of y'all went to the Cracker Barrel 400 at the Nashville Super Speedway last night. Denny Hamlin wins. And one guy in here used to work there. Another guy in here has a Cracker Barrel bag.
2: That's crazy. Y'all went to him. Some biscuits if somebody won.
6: Here's the significance of Denny Hamlin winning that race. Guess who Todd Furman told y'all to bet?
3: Denny Hamlin.
2: Sure did.
6: He did. At plus 350 or whatever it was.
2: Todd always think he knows something.
6: So batting for Texas now is Hannah Wells. And thank goodness that Holly Rowe is the investigative reporter that she is. She came up during the game. She said, sources in the Texas dugout. I'm like, whoa, this is going to be good. Say that this girl, Hannah Wells, plays for Texas, eats ladybugs for good luck. If she sees a ladybug, she will eat it.
3: Dude, she'd be full at my house. Wow. I can't even imagine.
6: Man, she'd be very helpful. Right?
3: I know. Maybe
6: she'd get rid of all of them.
3: Her.
6: Hey, Hannah, I'll fly you in here. It'll be cheaper. Go to town. Why did you just fist pump?
1: They threw a girl out. Double, single.
3: Come on.
1: Single to right field. Threw a girl out at home. Three outs.
6: You fist bump for getting out of an inning.
1: Yeah, it was a bad inning. Sometimes you need those. Sometimes a third out is a blessing.
2: That's what we're trying to do. We're just trying to get out this inning. We got three innings in here today.
1: You should come in here, Slade. It's way worse.
6: I could not have more of a lather on me than I do right now.
2: That's why I said it's kind of like a swelter.
6: Like in 10 minutes.
2: Yeah, this ain't cool. But
3: so Zach walked out and he was like, oh, man, I feel sorry for Mayer. He's got to sit in that. He might want to switch that chair.
6: He said he left a puddle.
3: I was like, that's so disgusting. Yeah,
6: well, but my butt sweat's already going. So it's my butt sweat combined with his butt sweat.
3: That makes me want to vomit.
2: Earl. That's every bit of Earl.
6: The Rams have acquired 2-time Defensive Player of the Year, Myles Garrett. They were already one of the favorites to win the Super Bowl.
2: Yeah.
6: They are now the favorite to win the Super Bowl. As a matter of fact, and it's funny because like Todd will tell you, Todd Furman joins us on Wednesdays to talk sports gambling, and he said most players, no matter how good they are, don't really affect the needle. They might affect it a little bit.
2: Yeah.
6: Like the superstar guys like this one. But quarterbacks do. But Myles Garrett has affected the line in the first game. Circa has moved the line for the Rams 49ers opener, which is for some reason being played in Australia, from Rams -3 to Rams -3.5. So now Cleveland ends up with two first round picks, right? Like, have we solidified this deal? So they have two first round picks. They said there was going to be other compensation.
1: Yeah. So it is Jared Verse.
6: Jared Verse, who's awesome. Two-time Pro Bowler already.
1: First-round pick out of Florida State. It's a 2027 first-round pick, a 2028 second-round pick, and a 2029 third-round pick.
6: Wow.
1: All for Myles Garrett.
6: Love giving up first-round picks.
1: Like 30 years old. He'll be 35. I think he'll be 30. He turns 31 in December, so he'll be 35 when his deal's done. His cap hits over the next few years, I think it's $8 million, $16 million, $22 million, $29 million, then jumps up to like $57
6: million. What do y'all think about this deal? So Cleveland gets Jared Verse, who, you know, wakes up living in L.A., and now he's going to Cleveland.
2: Yeah.
6: By the end of the day.
2: He's going from a new stadium to what should be a new stadium again.
6: So, Jared Verse, he's already been to two Pro Bowls.
2: Yeah.
6: Is he going into year three? Has he been a Pro Bowler each of his two seasons? I think that's right.
2: Is he only played two seasons?
6: I think it's two.
2: Maybe he might be on to something, y'all. Hold on.
6: Wait a minute.
2: If you own it, let me make sure you own it.
6: Zeph's a little slow on the computer game today because he's so hot.
1: Too hot in here. Yes. Pro Bowler both years. He was the defensive rookie of the year. Yeah.
6: He's got a chance to be that all-pro kind of guy, right? Yep. Like, and potential defensive player of the year kind of guy. Mm-hmm. Like, he's that good. So basically, they got younger.
2: They definitely got younger.
6: Right. But they acquire more picks, which we all know Cleveland screws around with picks. So
2: I love them.
6: If there's a team out there that you want to acquire a bunch of picks, it's probably them.
2: Yeah. Where no harm can be done anyway without the picks.
6: And then the Rams just give up first rounders all the time and they still win. Like, they're like, what first round? Who needs first round?
2: Yeah, for what? No, this is a major deal.
6: Major deal.
2: If it goes through, because, like, we talk about, what's our little list? Our little playmaker list? Well, you add something drastic to it. Not only are you got Myles Garrett, but I thought Byron Young was a guy that was coming along with Jared Verse. They were ascending at the same time. Did he sign back to the Rams, or was his
1: Byron Young? He's still there.
2: So he's still there. So but imagine that,
6: that's why
2: now.
6: I asked the question, because the reporting was all over the place, yeah, because everybody was trying to beat everybody, and so like there were random things being thrown out there, and Young was one of them.
2: Oh, really?
6: At one point, yeah.
2: Okay, well, see,
6: that's where you saw it.
1: This will be Byron Young's fourth season, so he's been there for 3 years. So this is the last year of his rookie deal.
6: Where did he go to college?
1: Tennessee.
6: 615-737-1045. We'll get more into that in just a second. Luke in Nashville's got some advice for Slay. Luke, what's up?
7: Yo, thanks for taking my call.
6: Yeah, man.
7: Slay, have you been putting any anchovies on your pizza?
2: No, man. I'm not a Ninja Turtle.
7: What about
6: anchovies? Will do it. I thought they were like super healthy food.
7: Well, I mean, they're not bad, but you're trying to avoid foods high in uric acid, so that's going to be less alcohol. Some beer is way worse than tequila, but tequila is still probably going to have some. But yeah, you know, a lot of organ meats like livers, sweetbreads, but also shellfish. You know, like shrimp, scallops.
2: I did go chicken and dressing this weekend.
7: Yeah, beef, pork, lamb, all of those got high uric acid, so you need to. Easy, you know, clean, lots of water, you know, oh yeah, soft drinks, you know, sugary drinks.
2: Yeah, I kind of slacked on my water and just went tequila. So, yeah, I've got to pick it back up.
6: You traded water for tequila.
7: That. But you know, one thing you can still have, though, right, Slay?
2: What?
7: Cigars. All right.
2: Yes! Luke, that's my guy.
6: Luke is exceptional.
2: That's what
6: smart,
2: I'm talking about. Luke know what to do to get me right down or back down the right path instead of walking on the sidewalk. Get on the path you're supposed to be on.
6: This is how much dumber I am than Luke. I've never even heard of uric acid.
2: Oh, that's enough. Apparently. Believe me, you don't want to hear it. You don't want to hear about it. hope it stays away from you. Trust me, this, because when it goes, it's going. There ain't no stopping that train. That bad boy. Shut your whole little life down. Can I give a shout out?
6: Shout outs presented by your mom and him.
2: What, Babs? Hey, man.
3: Shows are already off the rails.
6: Oh, I mean, we've got the door open, a fan on. There's no air in here. Like, good luck. The lights are down.
2: Oh,
6: like,
2: and that guy, man. Shout out that guy, Mike. Well, we're doing shout outs. Shout out that guy, Mike Bailey. You know what I mean? Over at Paul's in Green Hills. He said, it is a good day to come to Paul's and cold plunge.
6: Oh, is that your, that's your cold plunge place?
2: Yeah, he said, bring the crew. Oh, that's everything.
6: Yeah.
2: Red sauna. Red laser sauna is, I don't think that's the way you say it, but yeah, the sauna.
3: Red light.
6: Red light district in Green Hills.
2: Thank you, Babs. That's what I'm trying to say.
6: When I was a kid, that was going on in Green Hills. I remember they busted a house because they would keep the light on, and that's when you came by.
2: Just
6: like back in the old days in Europe.
2: Yeah. Yeah. My other shout out is. So, you know, my little basketball camps are going on now. Man, shout out to Trey, who held it down today. Man, Trey Stevenson. But shout out to the Lady Hoopers. Hey, I'm telling y'all, I'm going to say this over and over and over and over. Tennessee is a hotbed for women's hoops.
6: Yeah.
2: There is no ifs, ands, or buts about it, man. They crushed it this morning. So I want to give a shout out to Harper and Camilla. Avery, Lil Momo, Hadley, and two Harpers. Harper and Harper.
3: Cute.
2: Hey, man.
6: Harper, Hadley, Lil Momo.
2: They beat the boys. And listen, this is only sixth and seventh graders.
6: Okay.
2: They beat the boys today.
6: Did they?
2: I think it was like 62-38, y'all.
3: What?
2: They went on like a 26-2. Oh, my God. Man, the ball movement, the precision. The skill work. I think two of the girls go to CPA. I can't remember which ones, but this is my first day having them. So I just want to give a shout out to them, man. Like, they set the tone, the drill work, everything. And shout out to my boy Gage, man. Gage is a sixth grader. He was so frustrated, but so competitive. He was so frustrated they was getting blown out. So he played great. He played great defense. It just didn't.
6: Well, I was going to ask.
2: It didn't quite get to the other
6: way. Once the girls got the lead in that one game.
2: Yeah.
6: Did it get in the boys' heads?
2: Yeah, I think so.
6: Yeah.
2: And they tried to get pressing. It back in one shot and all of that stuff. Yeah. So, man, salute to my girls, man. These next 2 days are going to be even more fun. So, y'all go register. Y'all go to the web. Go to the website. My website. No, my social media. How about that? Social media and check it out. Go to trainmeup.org and sign up. But fun times, man. Shout out to their parents, too. Parents hung around.
6: Train them up.
2: It is what it is. What did I say?
6: Train me up.
2: Sometimes I want you to train me up, but you go sign up and train them up. That is what it is. Trainemup.org. That's right, York. Good job.
6: Thank you, sir.
2: Yeah. We got a little video. We're
6: gonna people can get involved in the next couple of days by going to the website.
2: Yeah, we're doing it for four. We got four sessions. So we got this week. We got June 8th through the 10th, July 6th through the 8th, and 27th through the 29th.
6: 615-737-1045. Matthew and Franklin. Matt, what's up, man?
8: Hey, good evening, folks. I've got a solution for your heat issue.
2: I don't know how, but
8: let's go. You can rent an air conditioner for a room that's a standalone. It's about as big as a big kitchen trash can. We've got one at our fish camp. It'll get it so cold in there, you'll be able to kill hogs.
6: I don't want to kill hogs unless Traylon Burks comes back.
2: We'll get that done.
6: But yeah, I mean, Matthew. Appreciate it. That would require us spending our own money to.
2: And by that time we go get it, the air should be back on.
6: That should be the problem. Yeah.
2: I know that's how it'll work.
6: Yeah, they fixed it, apparently. It's just, you know, cycling through.
2: Oh, it's already fixed?
6: That's what I heard.
2: You heard that, Zill?
1: I knew that they were here earlier. Doesn't feel like it's fixed.
2: No, it don't.
6: It does not.
3: Sometimes it takes a while to get back.
6: Zell said it's five times as hot in there than it is in here.
2: I can only imagine. And I don't want to be in there.
1: Come in here during the break.
2: I will not. See how it feels. Will not.
1: You'll be happy. No, it'll make you appreciate where you're sitting now.
2: No, I'm happy now. I'm happy without going in now.
6: There's a 10-time Pro Bowler leaving the NFL for a television job. We've got that for you next. 615-737-1045.
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18: A better life with Dr. Sanjay Gupta.
19: Heart disease is still the leading cause of death here in the United States and around the world. But what if there was something you could do earlier in life to reduce the odds of becoming a statistic? Well, here in the United States, tens of millions of adults already take a statin to lower their cholesterol. But new guidance put out by the American College of Cardiology and the American Heart Association now emphasize that treating high cholesterol sooner could significantly reduce a person's lifetime risk of heart attack or stroke. How early are we talking? In your 30s, believe it or not. Of course, you need to talk to your doctor about whether statins are right for you, but you should know that the evidence is really starting to stack up that shows the earlier you get a jump on reducing lifelong exposure to plaque-causing lipids and lipoproteins, the better the odds are going to be for you. 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I'm Dr. Sanjay Gupta, helping you live a better life.
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1: We have a crash in Antioch still being worked. I-24 eastbound at Harding Place. 24 eastbound in the Clarksville area just before Wilma Rudolph Boulevard. A crash blocking the right lane there. 65 northbound in Williamson County just before exit 74. We have the left lane and left shoulder block there due to a crash. Charlotte Avenue at 40th Avenue, a wreck. And also a stalled vehicle blocking things, Briley Parkway northbound, just past exit 25. I'm Jay Harper.

0: 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Air conditioning off in here. Things getting wild. Slay's already without a shirt. Slay called it Topless Monday in here on 3HL.
1: I said, not for all of us.
0: Pat's pushed back.
1: No need to run to the YouTube.
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0: Got Jeff. Did Tennessee get out of an inning?
3: Yeah, actually, just as you said that, yes, they did. But no, this is not what that's for. A.J. Brown has a new home. He is rejoining Mike Vrabel in New England as the Eagles are trading him to the Patriots for a 2028 first-round pick and a 2027 fifth-round pick. And that is the better of New England's two fifths. That deal finally going down after being talked about for the last, what, like 3 months?
4: Going down.
0: Yeah, and then the Rams got involved, and then clearly when the Rams made that deal today to acquire Myles Garrett, they were out of the A.J. Brown business. So would y'all have done that, a first and a fifth? A first in 2028, so they stay away from the 2027 high-round pick.
4: I mean, they lost Diggs. They need something.
0: Yeah.
4: You would like for him to – I mean, how many years do you think A.J. has of elite play?
1: I don't know, because I think he's a lot.
4: I agree.
1: I mean, there's just no telling what you're going to get out of him.
4: Yeah, like, I think
1: is he
4: going to
1: decide one season that, like, he wants more money or he's, you know, who knows?
4: I agree with you.
1: I think he's a head case.
0: Or he's going to write more books and read them on the sideline.
1: Right. Like,
4: always a possibility.
0: And here's my thing with that. If that's possible, what else is possible?
4: Yeah. Yeah.
0: So we all knew that that was going to happen, but would you guys have done that?
1: Yeah, Russini was right.
0: Yeah, she was.
4: She was right.
0: Yeah,
4: she was correct.
0: Titans fans, would y'all have done that? A first rounder in 2028 and a fifth rounder in 2027?
4: No, not for the Titans.
1: I wouldn't have done. God, those first round picks are just so valuable. And I mean, who knows? Because the word from the Titans was that the knee was a problem too.
4: Yep.
0: I mean, that's what.
4: And he had zero problems.
1: That has not shown to be the case, but is that something that rears its head, you know?
4: I kept on telling my homeboy, some of the Eagles fans up there, like, dog, I'm telling you, be ready. They said it. And, I mean, didn't have none of that. None of those problems. We got a Super Bowl out of them. So, if I'm the Eagles, I thought that's a great time to unload. Especially when you got Devontae Smith. Then they got another good receiver,
3: yeah,
4: too.
3: They just drafted Mekhi Lemon.
4: Mekhi, yep.
0: Yeah, that's right. Well, they did that because they knew what they were about to do with this. But no, you know, when he left here, that was the word around the campfire. It wasn't just one knee, it was both knees that they were worried about or whatever. But he played 62 of 68 possible games for the Eagles in four seasons. So clearly not a problem.
4: Very effective.
0: In Philadelphia, he had 88 for 1496 and 11 touchdowns. Then he had 106 for 1456 and 7 touchdowns. Then he had 67. He missed four games that year. 67 for still 1,079 yards and 7 touchdowns. And then last year he missed two games, 78 for 1,003 and 7 touchdowns. So 32 touchdowns in four seasons with the Eagles.
4: Yeah. Delivery.
0: I mean,
4: that's how you deliver. They got everything they could out of them, and it led to a Super Bowl with a quarterback that was having questions throwing the ball. Or maybe the offense, I should say. Offense that was having trouble throwing the ball.
0: It's Luke Day on 3HL also.
4: Another Luke?
0: I think it might be the same Luke. Luke in Nashville. Is this you again, Luke?
5: Yes, sir. I'm just calling to talk about the A.J. Brown trade.
0: All right.
5: I don't know. I don't feel like it's a crazy trade. I mean, you get a guy who averages almost 1,000 yards a season for a 2028 unknown and a fifth. I mean, to me, that doesn't seem crazy.
1: Yeah.
0: I think that's pretty fair, just given the team and need and all those things.
1: Yeah.
5: Right. And, I mean, you pair him up with a young quarterback in Drake May. Like you said, the unknown with Stephon Diggs. I mean, you give him a true one in an offense that's very pass-friendly. Like, I don't know. I feel like that's a, I feel like that's a fair offer, in my opinion.
0: Mm. Good job, Blake. We'll talk to you soon.
1: Well, it's also an yeah, you got to call back in the next hour. Every single hour, you got to call in the show. The other thing, and this is always a conversation when you look at trades too. You're giving up a future something.
4: Yeah.
1: Are you more comfortable with getting something that is proven, that you know that is you think as a franchise is worth it, than an unknown in

0: great with, here's our first round pick because I'm getting this guy who I know is proven in the league.
1: Maybe it also has something to do with where you are as a franchise.
0: Absolutely, it does. Because if you're close and you just need a piece.
2: Like, that's a piece.
0: Like, go get a Super Bowl.
2: Mm-hmm.
1: Whereas Borgonzi's like, we need as many top 100 picks as we can get.
0: Right.
1: And so it's a different deal.
0: Because there's too many holes.
1: Yes.
0: And you know why there's a lot of holes? Because they missed on their first round picks year after year after year.
2: It's very true, Babs.
1: Yes. Wonder what Isaiah Wilson's doing right now.
3: Who knows? You guys want to know the Patriots wide receiver room?
0: Yes.
3: With the addition of A.J. Brown, who they already have on their website.
0: That was quick.
3: That was quick.
0: Yeah.
3: So A.J. Brown, obviously wide receiver one. Wide receiver two is a guy they signed in free agency in Romeo Doubs, who not a lot of people thought could be a wide receiver one, but now he doesn't have to. Now he goes back into that wide receiver two like he was in Green Bay.
1: Is he D-O-U-B-B-S?
3: D-O-U-B-S.
1: D-O-U-B-S, okay.
3: Yeah, so Romeo Doubs. They've got Kayshawn Boutte out of LSU, who kind of has taken a step in the right direction in terms of production over the last couple of years. And then DeMario Douglas and a bunch of other. Mac Hollins, I guess I would put over DeMario Douglas. But yeah, I mean, solid 1-2-3 punch right there for Drake May to go out there and throw to.
1: 615-737-1045. You can watch the show live, YouTube, Facebook, Live, Twitter, and Twitch.
0: Twitch, please.
1: Spain, 1998, says, y'all look sweaty.
2: It's hot. I don't think it's sweaty.
1: Does it look hot? Keith says, New England
0: got... okay.
1: You are? Regulate.
0: That tracks, doesn't it?
1: Regulate.
0: That tracks.
2: That is perfect. Okay. That is perfect.
1: You like it hot. Keith says New England got ripped off.
0: I don't think so. I wouldn't go that far.
2: No.
1: I mean, a fifth round pick is such an iffy proposition. You know what AJ Brown is.
0: That's just a
1: throw in.
0: Yeah.
1: The first round pick, and they stayed out 2027 in this
0: draft
1: class.
0: There's a ton of talent, allegedly. Yeah.
1: So let's go back to Cleveland. So now Cleveland has two first round picks in 2027. They need a quarterback, theoretically. They keep drafting them, but they could package those two and move up. I don't know. That might be an interesting little scenario to watch.
2: That'd be one of them playoffs and watch them play out things. But, I mean, how much faith do you have in Cleveland to do the right thing?
1: Zero. Zero.
2: It's kind of where it lands every time with them.
1: They need Radio Raheem on the sideline.
2: Like, they may give one back to the Rams. Just on, hey, you forgot your silverware.
1: Throw it back to him.
2: Take this to go silver.
0: Right.
1: Sorry, man. We didn't really need that one.
2: Yeah.
1: We didn't mean
0: but
1: to
0: it's
1: take...
0: all wrapped in one. So you got a spoon, knife, fork, napkin, salt, and pepper.
2: Yeah, so we appreciate it. We'll do some with this one first round pick.
0: Keith said AJ's old. Sometimes I wonder if Keith just puts things in the chat just to troll.
2: He's one.
1: I mean, the production is what it is.
0: Mm-hmm.
1: He's had four straight 1,000-yard seasons.
2: You be old, young. It don't matter.
0: Yeah, it doesn't matter if you're producing like that.
1: His last 4 years, 11 touchdowns, 7 touchdowns, 7 touchdowns, 7 touchdowns.
0: Yeah.
1: That's 32 in 4 years.
2: This is with an offense that was struggling. Imagine how many games. He went through like 4 or 5 game stretches where it wasn't no touchdowns. It might have been 5 catches between all 5 of the games. Like, so I'm not going to doubt it. The only thing I question when it pops up would be his health.
1: Yeah.
2: Knees. That's the only thing. Production and him being out there, And he does good when he go to new places. We saw that.
1: Speaking of production, look who's producing.
2: Cruel. Don't be cruel.
0: What's say up, your guys? Name.
4: Don't be cruel.
0: Kroll.
1: Yeah.
0: See?
2: Yeah.
1: You know he's always going to be cruel.
0: Welcome in.
1: Slay.
2: We started our camp with bear crawls today. So
1: you did?
2: That's the only crawl you'll get.
1: Did you do them with it?
2: Other than that is
1: did you do them with it?
2: Absolutely not.
1: Not just no.
2: No, my body can't do all that.
1: Get down low. How low can you go?
2: No, I need somebody professionally to stretch me. I don't even need to stretch myself.
1: Yeah, Zeph said he had to go help Bert with something. There's no telling
2: I
1: what
2: hope
1: that
2: the air.
1: Is. 615-737-1045. It is 3-0 Texas going to the bottom of the fifth inning. So Texas about to bat. Looks like the Lady Vols about to get eliminated by Texas 2 years in a row in the semifinals.
2: I mean.
1: Final four.
2: It's a great season so far. It could continue to go.
1: it's wild in the transfer portal era.

0: era, only three starters for Tennessee are on this team that were there last year.
1: And
0: they're still at the same place, Final Four.
1: What about the young lady that was at Tennessee who plays for Texas Tech? What's her name? Capella?
0: Taylor Pinnell.
2: Oh, yeah. The drama. Fire. How about that drama? And then ESPN, like, dug into it.
1: Yeah.
2: Like, and isolated the post-game handshake. Yeah. Beth Moens is like, you see it here. Yep. Doesn't appear that coach says anything. Blah, blah. Yeah, I mean, they, like,
0: She said good game.
1: I'm glad they did.
0: They did a Zapruder film, basically, of that deal. Yeah, no, so for those that don't know, Taylor Pinnell played for Tennessee last year. She was first-team All-SEC, transferred to Texas Tech. Played for Texas Tech this year. Had a big hit against the Lady Vols, actually. She was second-team All-Big 12 this year. And as they went through the handshake line after Tennessee had walked it off against Texas Tech, she says that Lady Vol Coach Karen Weekly did not say good game. She said,
1: Made a mistake, yeah.
0: Which ESPN has close-ups of it. Karen Weekly, too, after... And this is what's funny about the news cycle now, because when she was told about that, she went ballistic. Mm-hmm. She was like, I said good game. She's lying.
1: Yeah, as she should have.
0: But that part of the story doesn't go everywhere else. Like, so Barstool, for example, when they put Pinnell at the podium saying that Karen Weekly told her you made a mistake instead of good game, more than 250,000 views.
1: Yeah.
0: And then they didn't even, maybe they didn't see it, but at the time that I saw it, they hadn't reposted what Karen Weekly had said.
1: She was wrong for that, man. Like, why would you do that? I like when people, good people get their name cleared. Because that could have easily been a bad tag and a black eye on what was going on. But I'm glad they got pointed out. That's silly. Like, what are you out here just free lying for? Didn't nobody even pay for that lie.
2: Well, so...
0: Free lie.
2: It seems like somebody said it.
1: I'm fine with that.
2: But it was clearly not the coach.
0: No.
2: Because she didn't react until the very end.
1: She was out of it.
2: It was like somebody said it after the line walking away. And then you saw her at the end of it react and tell her teammates and all that. But it was clearly not the head coach.
1: I wouldn't doubt that one bit.
0: Karen Weekly wasn't anywhere near her when she reacted.
1: I would have been one of the ones that said it. In a joking matter, like, hey, you good with your decision now? Like, you know what I'm saying? Like, that,
2: absolutely would have said that.
1: In a heartbeat.
2: Yeah.
0: Lots of boys.
2: So you know somebody said it, but you can't say it was the coach.
1: No, you can't.
2: When it clearly wasn't.
1: Like, no.
0: I did like how Texas Tech's coach handled it, too, because he was asked about it at the podium, too, same moment. And he was like, I didn't see it. I was way in front. Yeah. I didn't hear anything. So, like, he didn't corroborate her story.
1: Yeah.
0: He didn't even back her up. But, you know.
1: Yeah, but.
0: I mean, in the moment even, like, when I saw her at the podium saying those things, I'm like, I don't know how old Karen Weekly is, but if she's, like, you know, late 50s, around 60, what's a six-year-old woman going to do?
1: Anyway.
0: She ain't doing that.
1: Guess what, though? Dog, it doesn't matter anyway. If that's the level of trash talk that's going on in softball, which I know is more than that, like, come on, what are we talking about? It's just a sore loser. You lost. It is what it is. I'm a sore loser at times, too. But don't point and
0: you
1: be like...
0: You tweeted that.
1: Yeah, don't be pointing and being like, oh, man, look what they did. No, you just lost. Babsy say it all the time. You don't like us celebrating like the kid from Georgia.
2: Mm-hmm.
1: You don't like us celebrating? Well, don't let us hit a home run in a high-intense game moment like this. Like, no, stop it.
0: I was really surprised he got thrown out, the Georgia player.
1: I was.
0: Because you see, like,
1: he did,
0: I mean.
1: He did a lot.
0: He did a lot.
1: He did a whole lot.
0: He did a lot. Yeah. Man, you see it all the time in baseball at every level.
1: Especially now. Ever since the Braves went on that run. And they was clowning. I mean, having a ball in the dugout. Maybe when did they win this? I would say Super Bowl, the World Series, 3 or 4 years ago. I think it was 3 or 4 years ago. Before
0: man, we need Zeph in there.
1: When did Freddie Freeman leave? Freddie Freeman left after they won the World Series in Atlanta.
0: Mm-hmm.
1: So whenever he was there, dude, them dudes. You talking about swag? Swag was through the roof in Atlanta.
0: By the way, home run for Texas. It's 4-0 now.
1: You could just let me keep talking. Nobody, like, that game is almost over.
0: By the way.
1: But that's Dog, that's the new age of the game today, especially in a sport that was kind of dormant. You know what I mean? As far as bringing other people in, baseball, like, it wasn't welcoming to people.
0: Yeah, they were down 1-0, and that was a two-run homer that gave them the lead, I think, in, like, the fifth inning or something. It was a huge shot.
1: It was huge, dog. So, I mean, that's where it is now. There's no ifs, ands, or buts. You see it throughout the – whatever you see in the professional ranks is at some point going to trickle down. It's in college baseball, softball now.
0: From what it is. Adam Schefter, 10-time Pro Bowl quarterback Russell Wilson is finalizing a deal to become a CBS Sports analyst. He's leaving the NFL to become an analyst on the network's pregame show that includes James Brown, Nate Burleson, and Bill Cowher. We'll talk more about that when we come back. 615-737-1045. A.J. Brown traded to the Patriots. We'll be right back. 3HO.
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15: A better life with Dr. Sanjay Gupta.
16: Heart disease is still the leading cause of death here in the United States and around the world. But what if there was something you could do earlier in life to reduce the odds of becoming a statistic? Well, here in the United States, tens of millions of adults already take a statin to lower their cholesterol. But new guidance put out by the American College of Cardiology and the American Heart Association now emphasize that treating high cholesterol sooner could significantly reduce a person's lifetime risk of heart attack or stroke. How early are we talking? In your 30s, believe it or not. Of course, you need to talk to your doctor about whether statins are right for you, but you should know that the evidence is really starting to stack up that shows the earlier you get a jump on reducing lifelong exposure to plaque-causing lipids and lipoproteins, the better the odds are going to be for you. Make sure you get your cholesterol checked. That's the first step. I'm Dr. Sanjay Gupta, helping you live a better life.
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1: We have a crash in Antioch still being worked. I-24 eastbound at Harding Place. 24 eastbound in the Clarksville area just before Wilma Rudolph Boulevard. A crash blocking the right lane there. 65 northbound in Williamson County just before exit 74. We have the left lane and left shoulder block there due to a crash. Charlotte Avenue at 40th Avenue, a wreck. And also a stalled vehicle blocking things, Briley Parkway northbound, just past exit 25. I'm Jay Harper.

0: Bridge, all 104.5 The Zone, Brent Norton, Don Davenport, and Ron Slay with you. You got bit by a flying ant that was swimming in your pool.
1: Yes.
2: Is that what happened?
3: I dare you, ants. Sure.
1: Those things hurt so bad,
0: yeah,
1: too. And you're like, it's in the pool, so you think it's dead. Nope, ain't dead. It's on my back.
2: Well, little lad.
1: Yeah. Oh, and it hurts. It stings. Like, if I don't... I've never been bit, stung by a bee, but that's
0: See,
1: what it feels like.
0: You just
1: like.
0: Said that on Friday, that you've never been stung by a bee. And then the ant was like, hold my beer, bee.
1: Yep. Yeah, that's true. Hey, I'm still good as of right now.
2: I'll get a bees. Y'all be ready. Set it up. Attack!
0: There's a bit, and I'm not going to do it, but y'all can go find it, that Norm McDonald did, RIP, on the Crocodile Hunter.
2: Norm from Cheers?
0: No.
2: Oh.
0: Saturday Night Live. He used to do the news before Jost and those guys. But Michael Che.
2: Michael Che.
0: Yeah. But he did a bit on the Crocodile Hunter getting killed. I'm like, and he was on Jon Stewart's show at the time, and Jon was like, please don't make me laugh at this.
2: Yeah.
0: Please don't make me laugh at this. But it's like, you hate yourself for laughing, but it's one of the funniest little bits that I've seen in a long time. And it's old, but y'all can go check that out. 615-737-1045. If you want in again, Denny Hamlin, the winner of the Cracker Barrel 400 at National Super Speedway. Last night, I turned it on last night. Crowd looked great. I wonder if y'all went, call in. Let us know what your experience was.
2: We'd like to know.
0: Yeah. 615-737-1045. Again, Todd Furman, who joins us on Wednesdays, picked Denny Hamlin to win that race.
2: Yeah. Good job, Todd Father. Wherever you are out there.
0: Got like 30 guys, you know, starting a race, and he picks one and he wins.
2: He knows. That in hockey is gist. Or his ick.
0: Wouldn't it be cool to be like as smart as Todd Father for like one day?
2: No.
1: That's a hard life.
2: Yeah, I'd be the lost everything playing. Thinking I'm smart.
0: You would overthink everything. And
2: man, no, I ain't got time for that life, dog.
1: Overanalyze everything.
0: Yeah, I think he's paralysis by analysis.
1: Analytics, yeah.
2: No, he got so many numbers. Like, that's one of the minds you don't get to turn off at night.
1: But he has to. That's it. That's how he makes a living.
2: Exactly, exactly. It's perfect
1: that is
2: for
1: his
2: him.
1: Job.
2: It is perfect for him. I wonder how long it took for him to be like, to be able to separate reality and his work.
1: I have a feeling that it was early for him.
2: Early.
1: Yeah.
2: Because he got in it early.
1: Right. Well, remember he talked about that's what he was doing in college in the back of the bus with the hockey team.
2: Sure did. That's a family business.
0: Yeah. They basically made him choose.
1: Yep. Mm-hmm. And he chose. Yeah.
0: He quit playing hockey.
1: Yep.
2: See you, bye.
0: I mean, he's like a 140-pound goalie. I mean,
1: right.
0: And whatever he is.
1: I mean, I don't think there was a big future in hockey for him, but, you know.
2: Smart choice, though, folks.
0: Yeah.
1: Mm-hmm.
0: I did want to see, like, if y'all told me, like, the Savannah Bananas, right? Like, I mean, storming the country, right?
1: Yeah.
0: They just sold basically a sellout at Neyland Stadium. Mm-hmm. I mean, just tons of people
1: they
0: everywhere.
1: Sold
0: everywhere
1: out
0: they go.
1: Freaking Texas Neyland? A&M Stadium.
0: And yeah, and they do it Neyland. Months in advance.
1: Yeah.
0: If you put together a hockey team like that with a sumo wrestler in the goal,
1: oh, that'd be
0: I'd be there, man, in the diaper and everything. He might get ice burn on his cheeks, but
1: diaper.
0: I'd go watch that, wouldn't you?
2: Never scoring, though.
0: I mean.
2: He wide as the net.
0: He'd do his little thing, you know, when he got the goal.
1: Yeah, but he's not quick.
2: Uh-huh. Mm-hmm. Mm-hmm.
1: Mayor, I think you need to start this.
0: Five hole.
1: But he's slow.
0: Hey, man, the puck might get stuck in one of the wrinkles.
1: Ew.
0: Tell me y'all wouldn't go see that.
1: I'd go see it.
0: Two sumo wrestlers in the goal. What else could we do, though? That's
1: but
0: where
1: I'd,
0: it starts and ends
1: see
0: with
1: it
0: me.
1: Once.
2: Yeah, once is enough.
1: Yeah.
2: But I think Savannah Bananas is real baseball, though, right?
0: Yeah, but they do, you know, they do stuff Harlem Globetrotter type things.
4: Yeah. It's real baseball with its own rules.
2: Yeah, intertwined up. Like, a tweak of the rules.
4: Like, fans can catch foul
2: like
4: balls
2: that.
4: For outs.
2: I like that.
0: That's awesome.
4: Yep. They got a guy on stilts. Like, they so like good. They light the ball and their bat's on fire at times.
1: Remember we had the guy who started it who had like no money left and was sleeping on a mattress on a floor and
0: mortgaged his
1: wife,
0: house to do it.
1: Yeah, him and his wife were like, let's do this. Look at it.
0: That's incredible.
1: Crazy.
2: Yeah. You sell out football stadium.
0: Can I watch the Savannah Bananas game from Neyland Stadium? Is it like online somewhere? Can I go watch that?
1: I don't
0: tonight?
1: Know. The game at Texas A&M was on TV. That's how I watched it. Yeah.
4: They have a deal with ESPN.
1: ESPN, yeah.
2: Oh, really?
4: And they go on ESPN2 all the time.
1: Yeah.
0: Can we find it?
1: Is the Neyland one on ESPN?
0: Man, Alvin Kamara came out as a pinch runner.
2: Thought it.
0: That dude went flying around the bases. Now, he scored on a homer, I think, but.
1: So he didn't have to fly around the bases?
0: He was dancing all the way from third to home.
4: Yes, they put it on their YouTube page.
1: Okay, there you go.
0: Yeah, you can go watch it. There are no games on tonight, so that's what we're doing.
1: You watched basketball last night, Slay?
4: There was no basketball last night.
2: The night before. Mm-hmm.
3: From the Circus Sports at Kentucky Downs Studio.